You remember the voices of Big Ocean, the first group with hearing impairments. That was featuring Young K of Day 6. Slow was the title of the track. Let's take things slow. I think that's a good way to approach many things. Of course, some things are urgent and you need to do them in a rush. It does feel like in Korea when you're living here, everything is bally bally, quickly, quickly. You need things done yesterday. One more time with the hashtag hint. What is the word that means in a short period of time, right? And that is very much relative. It could mean in a few seconds. It could mean in a few minutes, a few hours, a few days, a few weeks. Maybe months is stretching it, but it could, depending on the situation and what you're talking about, mean, yeah, a few years even. Let's see what we've got on the live stream. Halcyorino from Brazil first up saying, happy Wednesday, hashtag soon. Forestville goes for the same, as does Benny, and then Siska, Bo as well, all on the same page there. We've got soon from Matahari, who says in the Trini language, just now. Oh, is that what you say? For soon, as in not what's already happened, but what's going to happen. Oh, I'll be there just now, or something like that. That's really interesting, isn't it? If I'm interpreting that right. D97 says in Korean, kot, as does Hartley. Kot is spelled kiok or, and then a digit bachim, bottom consonant. Oh, you know the word. Good stuff. Ben says, oh, okay, one syllable, kot and soon are good. Scrolling down a little bit more. Any other guesses? I don't want to miss anybody out. I think everyone's covered. So unraveling the chokja, the scroll in the studio. Ba-ba-da-ba-ba-ba, it is kot or soon in English. This is sun urimal, a pure Korean word, so no hancha behind it. What comes to mind when you hear soon or kot? And as I said, the Korean as well as the English, it doesn't refer to an exact precise time. It could mean 5 minutes. It could mean a couple of days. It's mainly used to convey the vibe of it won't take very long, relatively speaking. So, you know, we'll be on Mars soon. That could mean in a few years, right? Whereas if you're at a coffee shop, yeah, your coffee will be ready soon. You wouldn't want to be waiting years for that. And so in today's opening, I said a K-pop group that feels a bit unfamiliar right now will soon become a global sensation loved by fans all over the world. So here, kot doesn't point to an exact date. It's used in the sense of before long, somewhere in the near future. Okay, so now you're getting a vibe of how to use it. We will cement that vibe later on in our daily Korean sentence. So look forward to that. So we started the show with some great news, right, about the Korean government supporting K-pop groups from small and mid-sized agencies. While K-pop enjoys a massive popularity worldwide, the spotlight often focuses heavily on a few major agencies. That's just the way of the world, isn't it? But that's why the Korean government is reportedly working to broaden the foundation of the K-pop industry by supporting these smaller agencies with their overseas expansion. Out of the 10 teams selected this time, groups like Resena, whose Taepyeonim, or CEO, my daughter told me, is a big Arsenal fan, so I want them to do well. Psykers is also one that's been picked, and 82 Major included, and Big Ocean, who previously appeared right here on Daily K. They made the list too. A huge congrats to them. These teams will receive a wide range of support from album production to overseas marketing and concert help. I truly hope a future global star emerges from this group of 10 picks. Who do you think has a good chance? Let us know what songs you'd like to hear as well. It could be from this list of groups. It doesn't have to be. But if you send us in a Korean song and artist, we'll try and play it for you in hour number one. If it's linked to the hashtag of kot or soon, all the better.
So what's coming up? I mentioned our daily Korean sentence later. Before that, we've got our morning buzz, the cultural news that Korea has woken up to. And then we've also got in hour number two, as it's a Wednesday, Colin Marshall with K-Life A to Z, where we'll do a deep dive into one aspect of living here in Korea. And he can talk for hours and hours on anything. We are talking about a person in the architecture field today. Wow, wow, that's going to get interesting, isn't it? Let us get to our second track of the day. It's Jin Young of GOT7 with 나는 괜찮을까요? Will I be okay?

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And last but not least, if you want to get in touch with the good old-fashioned snail mail, our address is on the bottom of the website.

What has captured the attention of Korea this very morning? Let's check it out on Morning Buzz. Seoul Official Development Assistance ODA Challenge. A total of 4 cities have been selected through an international call for applications to the Seoul ODA Challenge, a project that provides urban problem solutions to developing countries. Seoul will share its know-how on building outdoor libraries with San Salvador Centro in El Salvador and Banda Aceh in Indonesia. Bishkek, Kyrgyzstan will receive infrastructure for Seoul Cheokjang, a system that measures fitness levels and provides exercise prescriptions. Meanwhile, a pedestrian-centered safe crosswalk will be designed for Bangkok in Thailand. This sounds like a deeply meaningful project that expands Seoul's exemplary policies to cities worldwide. ...2026 New York Asian Film Festival. A multitude of Korean films have been invited to the 25th edition of the New York Asian Film Fest, which will take place from July 10th to the 26th local time. The opening film is Gunche, Colony, and director Yeon Sang-ho is scheduled to attend the opening ceremony. Additionally, this year's biggest Korean box office hit to date, The King's Warden, along with Hallan and also My Name, both of which deal with the Jeju April 3rd incident, will be screened. Notably, Hallan and My Name will be shown in conjunction with a special exhibition about the Jeju April 3rd incident held during the festival. A diverse lineup of other Korean films will also meet the audience in New York, so definitely look forward to it. Solbi's comeback as a singer. Singer and artist Solbi is returning to the music scene with the release of her 20th anniversary digital single, Holiday, on June 21st. This marks her first new solo track in about 2 years, following Monday Disco, released back in 2024. Solbi teamed up with performance director Gunzo for this new

track and participated in writing the lyrics to share her personal story. Holiday is a seasonal track that captures the desire to temporarily escape repetitive daily routines and jet off somewhere. Huge early congrats to Solby on her 20th anniversary. She's been doing amazing work balancing both her singing and art careers. Amazing stuff, right? That is great to hear from Solby. And 2 decades in the game, I cannot believe that at all. Wowzers, that has flown by in the blink of an eye, it seems to me. And talking about the director, it's Kunjo in Hangul, if you want to check that person out. Let's see your reactions. Ben says the NY Asian Film Festival will be great, packed with Korean films, and Seoul's plans are interesting with that ODA challenge, the official development assistance. Yeah, helping with outdoor libraries in El Salvador and Indonesia, in San Salvador Centro and Banda Aceh respectively. We have so many outdoor libraries, but I think part of the reason it works is because people don't steal books here or ruin them. In other parts of the world, I'm not sure if that can be as guaranteed. Cisco, one of our Indonesia listeners, saying Banda Aceh Tebak, that's amazing stuff. I'm glad to hear you're excited about that. Fingers crossed it goes well. Let's get some more music and then we'll be back with hashtag talk, quote or soon. What comes to mind? I'm going to send in a photo as I do to Kakao Talk. Our username's Daily K. You can do the same, quote or soon. Let's get to Solby's Love Escort.

That was beautiful, wasn't it? Lovely on a nice sunny day, Wednesday. I think we're going to get some cloud cover a little later. And last night, I don't think it was a tropical night officially, but I saw temperatures were at 25 at points throughout the evening. And I think if it doesn't drop below 25, that's the tropical night. It did drop briefly below and then went back up somehow, despite there being no sun in the nighttime. Please explain that to me. We need Mango, our weather expert, back in the studio. Back to our hashtag of Kot or Soon, this is my photo, because we are having the second Korea World Cup game soon. It's on Friday, isn't it? I don't believe it's already coming around. England still haven't played their first game. This World Cup is so big that it's taking so long to get through the first round. We're playing at 5 a.m. tomorrow morning, Korea Standard Time. But I'm doing this event with a social media platform where you can win chicken if you predict the scores for the game, and I think everyone's pretty positive now about Team Korea, so not many predictions for us to lose against Mexico. Let's see what happens soon. We'll be broadcasting live during the first half of that game, because it starts at 10 a.m. KST, doesn't it, on Friday. Me and Lara are going to be very distracted watching that, I'm sure. I want to have it in the studio somewhere. If nowhere else, then on my phone screen, it will be in front of me. Apologies in advance if I'm a bit distracted. But that's bringing Korean culture to you guys. You know, I am doing it with football on Friday, somehow, some way. Let's get to our listener submissions. We had one from Benedict as well. You said, hashtag soon or kot. Movie trailers will always add coming soon to theatres near you. And I guess you need to get ready for the Men's World Cup nightcap matches today and tomorrow. D-2 before Korea versus Mexico. Indeedy. There was going on in the office earlier on the TV, Norway against Iraq. Did that finish yet? It was 3-1 to Norway when I last checked. France beat Senegal 3-1 and 4-1 to Norway in the end. They are seen as perhaps a dark horse. Argentina against Algeria coming up at 10 a.m. KST, and then Austria-Jordan at 1 p.m. Let's get to another message from our listener, Bo, who says, as a Filipino-American, Filipino time is a bit lazy and not something that you need to trust because people often arrive 30 minutes to an hour later. This forces you to say, like, lunch is at 1300 when really it's 1400. I have experienced this. This is how soon is interpreted by Filipinos. Each country has their own standard when it comes to time, and there are countries that really value being early, some that value being just on time, and some that don't put much emphasis on being on time. And it depends, I think, on a lot to do with the environment, the temperatures, and the culture, right? Siska's got in touch with this one, saying, wish me luck to see DPR Ian soon this weekend at a perfume exhibition in Jakarta. Oh, wow. How is he so popular there? I don't know if DPR Ian is used for much promotion here in Korea, to be honest. But that is the case with many K-pop stars. They can be popular in certain parts of the world while having a lower profile here in Korea, which is so interesting. Good luck getting a good view of DPR Ian as well. And then we had Halcia Reno saying that my guitar snapped a string. I sent it to the hospital to get new ones and some nice pickup upgrades. Hashtag soon, it will be back better than ever. This is actually before the after result comes soon as well. Oh dear, that must be not heartbreaking, because don't strings break over time? They're meant to, and then you can just replace them. It's if the guitar itself breaks, right? That's a big no-no. If you're doing rock star vibes and smashing it on something, that's not a good idea, right? Let's get to our first song request of the day. We are going to play something for both Matter and for Benny, who've gone for the same track, asking for Coming Soon 2022 by NCA.

0: Daily Korean Sentences.
1: Time to put our hashtag of the day, 곧 or soon, into a line to learn together. 곧 연락할게. Should we find out in which situations this phrase fits best? Here we go.
2: 2 of friends are chatting at a cafe. What are you doing this weekend?
3: I don't have any plans yet. Why?
2: Then do you want to go check out Gyeongbokgung Palace together? We could also hit up Gwangjang Market and eat some delicious food.
3: Oh, that sounds great. So when are we going?
2: There's something I need to take care of first, so I think I'll need to check my schedule. 곧 연락할게.
3: Got it. By the way, between Saturday and Sunday, Saturday works better for me.
2: Oh, really? Then what time on Saturday is the best?
3: I'll have to stop by the hospital on Saturday, but I'm not sure if I can get a reservation right now. Let me check and 곧 연락할게.
1: A short but sweet line today, and an expression that means I'll contact you soon, okay? It's something Korean people say all the time. 연락할게, you could just say that to mean I'll get in touch. And if you add 곧 at the beginning, then it means soon. I'll contact you soon. So 곧, you are pronouncing the 받침 here, the 디귿 받침 as well. 곧 연락할게, 곧 연락할게. 연락 is to contact, right, when it has a 할 or a 하다 afterwards. 할게 means you're going to do something, right, in the future. 곧 연락할게, and that's 반말. It's informal speak, and you can use it when you need to perhaps check your schedule and then get back to someone. You need to check with your boss and get back to someone. 곧 연락할게. And to make it more polite, 존댓말, 곧 연락할게요 or 곧 연락하겠습니다, which is super formal. You can send in any version you like. Record it onto your phone and I will take your clips if you send them into KakaoTalk, Daily Kazar channel, and play them to the rest of our listenership. Mata saying, Peter has given us a break today with the short sentence. Good stuff. Yes, I like to be nice. And Siska says, "Kot." The pronunciation sounds like kot in my ear anyway. So kot is flower. That's got the sangkyok, kot. And kot is the single kyok and a digit bachim as well. And the way you really feel the difference is when there is an iung on the next syllable. I know in yolakake there is an iung, but it's not attached to kot. But if it is, you would have, for instance, with flower, gochi, gochi, right? The chiot bachim then blends onto the iung. Whereas for kot, you don't have an iung added to that. Got is a standalone word pretty much all the time, as far as I can think. We'll be back after one song. That's the time you've got to send in your clips. And if you've got any song requests, keep on sending those in as well. I think we still got a blank space in the playlist. Here is 20 years of age with Crazy Weather. 날씨가 미쳤어.

0: Time for our voice clips from all over the world, starting off with Yana in Malaysia. Good to see you on board for the first time, I think this year, actually, according to the log of messages. Here we go, Yana.
1: Peter, 오랜만이죠. 곧 연락할게요.
0: Ah, that's very polite and sweet, isn't it? Peter, 오랜만이죠. That means it's been a while, hasn't it? And then 곧 연락할게요, today's key sentence with a 요 at the end to make it sound more polite, respectful. 존댓말. Good stuff. Great pronunciation as well. I will contact you soon, is what you're saying. We've then got one from Ben in the Philippines. Here we go, Ben.
2: 곧 연락할게. I'll get in touch soon.
0: 곧 연락할게. I'll get in touch soon. Good stuff. Yeah, and 연락 is one of those that really has the yonum, the sound blending. It's spelt 연락, but said 연락, 연락 for contact. Well done for pronouncing it in the correct fashion. Mata says, sorry about rolling the R, quote unquote. I need to work on that. Yeah, because we don't have R's in Hangul, strictly speaking. But let's give it a play.
3: 곧 연락할게.
0: 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Yeah, it's 연락, 연락, 락, 락. More like an L, think, Mata, in that context. 곧 연락할게. I will contact you soon. 곧, the hashtag of the day, meaning soon. Siska from Indonesia.
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0: 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I will do something, right? Lita from Indonesia. Here we go.
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0: Peter Samjun, Uncle Peter, 곧 연락할게요. Yeah, you need to put a 요 on that because you're speaking to your uncle, so you need honorifics. You need to be polite. How's the Arino from Brazil? From the top.
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0: 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Yeah, the 디귿 받침 here doesn't need to be overly pronounced, right? 곧 연락할게, 곧 연락할게. Perfect stuff. Everyone's doing so well. Hartley from Albuquerque next.
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0: 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Yeah, good stuff. Make it smoother by just saying it over and over again, but it's really totally understandable, and your Korean is getting better and better all the time. Sherry from Ohio.
8: 곧 연락할게.
0: One more time.
8: 곧 연락할게.
0: Sounds like 여럭, 여럭. 곧 연락할게. 연락, 연락 is to contact, right? 연락할게. 연락할게. Give it a try, guys. And if you want a different version with the same meaning, Ben says, 금세 contact하겠습니다. Yeah, we do use contact to mean the English word contact, right? Contact하겠습니다. You can say it that way if you want. And 금세, a similar word to 곧, but not used half as often, I would say. Let's get on to some music. We're going to play a request from Siska first and then have one of our own picks after that. So Siska has gone for this track from Eden and Saul Samuel soon. And then after that, we will have 당장 널 만나러 가지 않으면, if I can't go see you right now, from 이찬혁.

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If you click on that, we look forward to hearing your opinions, your frank and honest opinions, actually, and it will help you in improving the show to your desires, right? If you don't let us have your opinions, we don't know what you want, right? So be vocal, be forthright with your opinions, and that would really do us a favor. We do have lots coming up on the show still. I see Mochi's on board saying, Peter, miss you. Oh, thank you. We'd love to have you on board more, but I know people's daily schedules sometimes change and sometimes tastes change as well. I'll be honest with you, I go through phases of really liking a radio show or a podcast, and then I just get fed up of it. No matter how good it is, if it's the same thing, apart from football content, there's nothing that I listen to long term, like for years and years. So I understand when people stop listening. It's lovely to have you come back, though, to the show. Colin Marshall's coming back. He'll be on the video stream for the first time in a few weeks with some talk about an architect today. We're going to do a deep dive to get us to the halfway point. It is Monday Kids and Ihongi of FT Island fame, A Person Closer to Tears, 눈물이 더 가까운 사람.

0: Can you hear it? This is the sound of life. Clear, pure water flowing through the deep, hidden veins of Jeju-do Island. Because groundwater stays deep beneath the surface, it remains hidden from our eyes. But being unseen means it requires even more meticulous care. It demands a level of management that is both invisible and absolute. This is why JPDC uses the eyes of science. We operate a 24-hour surveillance network that never sleeps. With 62 monitoring stations placed strategically around our water sources, we capture the faintest breath of Jeju's groundwater, recording its status with total honesty. We go beyond just watching. Using our proprietary AI models, we predict groundwater levels up to 3 months in advance. Preventing issues before they even arise, this is a smart, uncompromising standard of Jeju Samdasu. To protect the water, we must first protect the land. Since 2002, we have been purchasing the land surrounding our sources. Today, 710,000 square meters of land, vast and unpure state, shielded from any pollution. In every sip of water you take today, there is a promise. A promise to use science to prove what nature has given us and to ensure this purity flows unchanged for generations to come. Enriching Jeju, bringing happiness to its people. A cleaner tomorrow for Jeju, created by JPDC.
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3: Thank you very much for sticking with us for hour number two of the show. Just gone 10 a.m. here in Seoul, South Korea. We were expecting rains throughout the day, I think, but my weather forecast now says sporadic bursts at about 3 p.m. and then 9 p.m., although it is really subject to change at the moment, up to about 30 degrees today, it says, and it has been getting hotter and a little bit steamier without the humidity. It's not been too bad recently, but as that is creeping up and the closer we get to July and then maybe our rainy season, then you need the dehumidifiers, right? The konjoki in your house. Otherwise, drying clothes can be really tough unless you have a separate dryer. That's your little bit behind the curtain, I suppose. And I want to give you peeks behind the curtain about Korea and its culture all the time. Feel free to ask us questions about anything to do with Korea. We want to be as interactive as possible. I see a question for Colin has been put on the chat, which I will pose to him as soon as he comes in. We've got prizes to give away on the show. 3 month premium memberships to talk to me in Korean.com, TTMIK. If you want that, all we need is your email address. Send that in via KakaoTalk, our username Daily K, and write in TTMIK. We also have for our Korean listeners, 영어 청취력 키우고 싶다면 귀가 트이는 영어 책 매월 드리고 있습니다. 원하신 분들은 KakaoTalk을 통해서 귀티영 선물 이렇게 보내.

0: Korea and Koreans as seen through the eyes of foreigners, and the honest, vivid stories felt within that experience.
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1: With Colin Marshall.
0: Colin's on the video stream for the first time in quite a while. He's always looking smart, so I felt bad that we haven't had the video stream from inside our cozy little studio. So check him out on Arirang Radio K-Pop via the app as well. And good morning to you,
1: Colin. Good morning to you, yes. It really affects what subjects I choose, too, whether we're going to be on the Boyinun Radio stream, because some are visual.
0: Yes, we need lots of photos.
1: Some wouldn't work without it. Yeah. And some, in a way, you wouldn't have anything to show on the stream, so you want to save those for when you're not doing the video.
0: Yeah, I'm glad that you take that into account, because many other guests would not. That would just go completely over their heads. But today's topic, I've mentioned we're going to go a deep dive on a person, which we've done a few times, an architect. Having pictures of their works would be nice, wouldn't it?
1: I don't know if I would do it if we were just on audio. But yes, I hope you're tuned into the stream, the video stream, the Boyinun Radio, because we're talking about Kim Soo-gun.
0: Yes.
1: Who is, you might not know the name, probably you don't if you're not interested in architecture.
0: I assume. And I wonder also, do you think this name is known by the majority of Koreans?
1: The majority of Koreans, maybe of a certain age.
0: Okay.
1: You could say past a certain age, many Koreans do know the name.
0: Ah,
1: I would say that. You know,
0: okie dokie.
1: I brought him up talking with my wife's mom, who's about 70 now.
0: Yeah.
1: And she had a bad reaction to it. He has a negative image among certain political persuasions.
0: Okay.
1: We'll get into that.
0: She
1: knew the name. It wasn't like she had to ask who that was.
0: Ah, nice.
1: And she's not, that I know of, an enthusiast of architecture. She is a politics enthusiast, though, extremely. So
0: okie dokie.
1: That might be the reason.
0: Before we jump into that, Colin, though, we've got our hashtag. And I did also want to ask you, as an American, World Cup, it's underway.
1: Yes.
0: And there's been so much controversy in the build-up, and still maybe during some of the tournament. How are you seeing how it's going in the US? Are you keeping track of it?
1: I haven't kept too much of an eye on the US, being here in Korea.
0: Yeah.
1: Just everything around you is focused on, you know, Dehan Minguk Bison.
0: Yes. Yeah.
1: So you tell me, you're the football fan, how is my country doing?
0: Well, the team did amazing. They beat Paraguay 4-1.
1: And Paraguay is usually, it's a Latin American team. So you assume they're going to be all right.
0: Yeah, and I think they did worse than was expected, Paraguay. But the US also did better than expected, so it's a perfect storm.
1: And do they have any, like, secret weapon players on their roster right
0: the
1: now?
0: The US?
1: Yeah.
0: Not so much a secret weapon. He's been the pin-up boy for a while. Christian Pulisic.
1: Okay. I've heard that
0: He's played in Europe for some of the top teams there. He did really well. You got a great manager who's got Premier League experience from England. But I think the atmosphere is getting better and better, because fans were complaining about, like, the high ticket prices. Maybe they're still complaining
1: in the American
0: about
1: venues.
0: Yeah. Yeah.
1: Well, everything in America is expensive.
0: Yeah.
1: It's like, you know, the whole country is London in some sense.
0: The whole place.
1: Yes. But I have got more and more football consciousness living here. And if you want to hear more about that, listeners, be sure you tune in next week. But you can't ignore football right now in Korea.
0: World Cup season comes around.
1: And maybe
0: and
1: in
0: everyone,
1: the U.S. too now, considering
0: surely
1: it's being played in like 11 different venues.
0: I really
1: many
0: hope
1: more
0: so
1: than Mexico or Canada.
0: Yeah. Although I was listening to football podcasts and some of the players speaking about their experiences when they're in their training camps, they say there, at the moment, there's not that much buzz about the World Cup. It's like when you go to the stadium, then everyone's on
1: board
0: and the surrounding area has gone crazy. But it's not like Korea where you can't avoid it, right, in the
1: US.
0: It's
1: true. I will mention one viral incident I've seen where a German tourist is in the States to watch games, and he's just posting about how wonderful this hotel is and look at all the stuff they're giving. It seems like a fairly modest hotel to a lot of Americans, but he is getting a lot of swag somehow.
0: Oh.
1: So I'm not sure what the situation is there. Maybe they're really, he's on some program where it's like they're welcoming specifically World Cup fans in Houston, Texas.
0: That's interesting.
1: But that's Americans are sort of celebrating that. Like, look at this German.
0: Having a great time.
1: Just, you know, go over the moon with appreciation at this hotel room.
0: Yeah, that doesn't seem like the general experience that I've heard about really exorbitant prices for accommodation, and then tickets being about $1,000 to go and watch one game of football seems a little bit expensive. Today's hashtag, court as well, soon. Anything that comes to mind for that, Colin? Court?
1: Well, the summer is already here, isn't it?
0: Yes. Yeah,
1: so we're it's not even court, we're in it.
0: Surely the rainy season
1: the
0: is
1: rainy
0: court.
1: The rainy season is court.
0: When does that come around? Is it kind of July, I feel?
1: It's midsummer typically, but it does it does always feel like a surprise.
0: And yes.
1: You know, my kids' Doljanshi, their first birthday, is fairly caught in
0: August. Have you got all the plans in place?
1: We were just up out there for the hanbok fitting this past weekend, in fact.
0: A hanbok fitting, amazing.
1: A hanbok fitting. And in fact, I was at the hanbok fitting, and if it weren't for that, I would be at the symposium for the 40th anniversary of the death of Kim Sogun,
0: really?
1: Who we're talking about today, which is why I picked him,
0: in a way,
1: because he died 40 years ago, in 1986.
0: Oh, so it's been a long time.
1: Yeah, on June 14th, so a few days ago, 40 years ago.
0: All right.
1: But he was 55 years old, which by an architect standard is very young. Many architects... Yeah. Don't get started by that point. But he built about 200 projects.
0: Wow.
1: Most of them here in Korea.
0: So from a young age, he must have been involved in those.
1: A fairly young age. And I'll put up a photo of him.
0: Yeah.
1: And he's actually sitting there in the Olympic Stadium in Jamsil, which was his project.
0: That looks like the Olympic Stadium.
1: You might recognize it. Any Korean sports fan might know this, or a fan of Korean sports at all, might know this project. But this was very late in his career. So we'll go back to the beginning, and I'll show you, I'll put up on the video stream a picture of a neighborhood that most people who have visited Korea will know.
0: Okay, see there's lots of tourists in this
1: alleyway. Yeah, I deliberately picked a touristy photo because this is Bukchon, Hanok Village, where I think almost everybody who visits Korea goes for the first time. Because it's near Gyeongbokgung, it's near the palace, and it's very touristic.
0: And full of authentic, lived in Hanoks, even if they are modern and revamped. People actually live in a lot
1: people,
0: of these,
1: and they have some money, typically, to live there. And they complain a lot about the noise of tourists. So there are restrictions. You can't be making noise out there after a certain hour. It is a genuinely residential neighborhood. And indeed, Kim Sogun grew up here.
0: Oh!
1: But well before
0: it became

0: Which usually it's just S-O-O, I would say, right?
1: I guess so. I've never seen that name romanized, no. except in his case. It's not an uncommon name, but and I think there's a K-pop guy with that name, in fact, as well.
0: Really?
1: But this is, we're not talking about him today. No. We're talking about the architect Kim Sugun. But born in 1931, the era of the Japanese colonial occupation. Mm. And so if you wanted to study architecture as he did, you kind of had to go to Japan.
0: Uh-huh.
1: But before he made that move, the story was that he got into architecture, or he decided to make it his dream when he, right after the liberation of Korea from Japan. So at the end of World War II,
0: so
1: 1945,
0: he was like maybe 15, he's a teenager, thereabouts.
1: And he was practicing his English with one of the American GIs, the soldiers you'd find on the street.
0: Wow.
1: And he ran into one who he said was named Bob, I think.
0: Okay.
1: And Bob majored in architecture himself, and he's like, oh, you might consider it. And so that lodged in his head, this idea, oh, I should become an architect.
0: That's random.
1: For when he grew up, Kim Sugun, in a fairly wealthy household, not maybe rich, but they had, they could buy phonographs, like record players, and
0: their
1: house full of records, and very culturally engaged. Mm. So he wanted to do something, do a job where he could touch all fields of culture, and architecture seemed like that was the way to go.
0: Wow.
1: But again, studying architecture in post-World War II Korea, you couldn't really do it there.
0: Yeah.
1: You could here, rather, at that time. So he went to Japan, but he did so by stowing away on a ship. When he was he was enlisted in the army doing his service, he illegally just got on a ship and just went.
0: Oh my goodness.
1: Yes.
0: Wow, that's daring.
1: He did, and without a passport. So I guess illegal immigrant, you could say. But he didn't even have that much Japanese language. So he sort of got by teaching English to Japanese students, because at least it's sort of like, at least I know more English than they do. So I'm one lesson ahead of them.
0: Did he speak English in his later life, notably?
1: I don't have strong evidence of it, but I think he did engage with foreign media.
0: Okay.
1: So I think he did.
0: Yeah.
1: I think he spoke English.
0: Interesting.
1: But in Japan, he's working his way up, and he goes to college in Japan at a Tokyo art school, studying architecture, and grad school. So he does his architectural education there.
0: Yeah.
1: Now, we come up to the year 1959.
0: Okay.
1: He's still in Japan.
0: Right.
1: And South Korea, which now exists, It's a country that is very much in the early stages of being built, and it needs institutions, and it needs institutional architecture, such as a National Assembly building.
0: Oh.
1: So I've put up here a picture of a model Kim Sugun made with other Koreans, other Korean architects in Japan. They got together, they heard, because they'd heard, they're doing a contest back home to build this design, to build a National Assembly building. They didn't have one.
0: Yeah.
1: So Kim Sugun's design with his collaborators was what you see on the screen here, which consists of a complex of buildings. And the most notable, there's a sort of flat building that looks a little like the National Assembly building.
0: Yeah,
1: without the big dome,
0: right?
1: Which I think was added later in any case.
0: Uh-huh.
1: And then a tower. And this may remind you, if you think about it, of Korean temple architecture, which kind of has those towers, those tap.
0: Pagoda kind of thing.
1: Exactly. So this does have a faint resonance, I think, with traditional Korean temple architecture, as we discussed a little bit on our Buddhism broadcast a while ago.
0: Did this win the bidding then?
1: It won.
0: Oh.
1: Yeah, he did win, but you might know that this is not how the National Assembly looks today in Korea, because the construction was started.
0: Uh-huh.
1: It was getting underway when a certain major general named Park Chung-hee took over the country, I guess you could say. So there was a military coup.
0: That put a spanner in the works for the building.
1: And that put a spanner in the works. All construction was stopped. Just like, let's stop these projects and figure out what's going on now that I'm ruling, said Park Chung-hee.
0: Wow.
1: So this project was canceled. So the very first commission that Kim Sugun won as an architect was not built.
0: Oh, dear.
1: Because of the military coup. But actually, it turns out Park Chung-hee was very favorable to Kim Sugun as time went on. For better or for worse. So this wasn't like he was an enemy of the state. It's just, it was wrong place, wrong time, you could say. But this was the beginning of his career, what I'm showing you right now on screen.
0: Yeah.
1: This very forward-looking.
0: Very modern for
1: very
0: that time,
1: modern
0: right?
1: Modern for that time, and for a country that with very scant resources, shall we say.
0: You would assume that would be the highest building as well at the time.
1: It probably would have been.
0: Yeah.
1: It probably would have been. So this was, true to form, he made a lot of very ambitious designs, many of which would be scaled down for various reasons.
0: Uh-huh.
1: But he was always thinking ahead to what can modern Korea be? Because, we think of this country that's still war-torn, that's one of the poorest in the world. He's thinking, let's build this this National Assembly that would rank with any

0: in the world.
1: Wow.
0: He's already thinking like that.
1: That's amazing. Siska saying, oh, a famous Korean architect then, and the architect for the Olympic Stadium, Omo. Yeah, if you've been to Korea and you've driven along the Paepo, the Olympic Expressway that runs on the south side of the Han River, you'll drive straight past this, and it's beautiful, the stadium, like the curvature, and it's got the Olympic ring still there.
0: Yes.
1: All these years after the 88 Seoul Olympics, it's still very iconic, for sure. We'll talk more about Kim Suk-un in parts 2 and 3. Any questions, any comments, put them on the YouTube live stream right now. Here's 101 with Chib One's Place.

0: We're back for part two, K-Life A to Z, doing a deep dive into architect Kim Soo-geun today. But Sherry says, Colin, you'd be really proud of your countrymen and their hospitality.
1: Oh, yes.
0: Because many people have been posting up about the experience in the States, especially Europeans, and saying how kind the regular normies in America are.
1: That's something that always impresses itself upon Europeans, is the friendliness of people on the street. Anyone you're interacting with.
0: If you go to a shop or even a burger joint, I remember people being so nice and asking you questions about your day and things like this and where you're from.
1: Doesn't happen in Korea.
0: No.
1: Well, unless they're curious about your being a foreigner.
0: That's true. And they want to practice maybe their English or something like that.
1: I haven't had that happen, but I do get a lot of just questions whenever somebody senses an opening, like, oh, okay, I can talk to him.
0: Yeah.
1: Ironically, it's maybe because I am speaking to them in Korean.
0: Ah.
1: Suddenly it's like, well, okay, maybe the rules don't apply now, and I can just say anything.
0: Yeah, you're
1: but
0: right.
1: But the U.S. is a different story. And when I go, and I haven't been there in years, but when I have gone back, it is the first thing I feel that's different is just how service workers, shall we say, or just workers anywhere will interact with you.
0: Yeah.
1: Which is, here it's very, you can predict what you're going to, like how the interaction will go.
0: Absolutely.
1: There,
0: it's random, just, isn't it?
1: Yeah, anything can happen.
0: They can get a bit too into your personal life and things like this. Or it can be a really lovely interaction as well.
1: It's a roll of the dice every time.
0: Yeah, and I don't know. I like that kind of human aspect to it. And I'm not saying there's no human aspect to Korean service. The service sector here in Korea, just FYI, as we are a Korean culture, is off the scale. Like people say Korean service, you know, chaegol.
1: Yeah.
0: But it's very much, not robotic, that's not the right word, but it's very professional.
1: Yeah.
0: Kind of, we're giving you this service.
1: If you need help at a restaurant, you've got to call the waiter over. They're not going to come check on you, which I actually like. I don't want them to say, like, well, how are you doing? Are you doing okay? Are you still working on it?
0: Oh, that's the most awkward part of that restaurant interaction in the US. They'll come over with him and say, how's your day? Blah, blah, blah. Okay, thank you. Siska says, when learning about other countries' architecture, the roof structure is the most complicated for me to compare to other parts of the building. I think Siska studied architecture or thereabouts at university. I've not thought of it that way, but yeah, I guess Korean traditional architecture, the roofs are some of the most beautiful aspects, but it must be complicated as well,
1: And the roofs held the buildings in place in the Hanok days. We'll do a broadcast on Hanok, but as I say, Kim Soo-geun, the subject today, took a lot of inspiration from the Hanok around him in Bukchon while he was growing up, but when he first built something, his actual first building, if I have a picture of it here, and I should, it's called the Hilltop Bar.
0: Hilltop
1: it's on Walker
0: Bar.
1: Hill, and I, for some reason, the
0: okay, it's
1: the,
0: not
1: I
0: come
1: don't
0: through
1: see
0: on
1: a photo here of it, but it's worth looking up if you look up Walker Hill Hilltop Bar,
0: as in where the Walker Hill Hotel is.
1: Yeah, exactly.
0: Oh, really?
1: And so it's this concrete structure, exposed concrete that looks like an upside down pyramid.
0: Oh,
1: and it was part of this complex of like a hotel, resort, restaurant complex for foreigners, specifically Americans.
0: Yeah.
1: That was being promoted in the sort of, this was 1961, he built it. And so it's still there, it's very striking. It's still this, like, again, picture an upside down pyramid made of exposed concrete.
0: Wow.
1: And it's now a pizza restaurant. Which
0: I've been there.
1: You've been to Pizza Hill?
0: Yes, it's called Pizza Hill isn't
1: it? It's very expensive. Maybe you can describe how it looks a little bit.
0: It's like a deconstructed pyramid in a way, like there's lots of blank spaces, but it is upside down, that triangular shape.
1: Indeed.
0: Oh, that was designed by him.
1: That's Kim Soo-geun.
0: That's Kim Soo-geun. It's delicious, by the way, and the views are amazing.
1: I wonder if it's worth the prices. When I look it up,
0: probably
1: I
0: not now. Yeah.
1: but that was his first real project. And then he's known, of course, for his buildings, but also for launching a magazine called Space. And this, I do have an image of a cover of one issue from quite some time ago.
0: With the hancha there.
1: Yeah, that's always been on there. Because Space is also the name of his architecture firm, the Space Group. And this is Space Magazine.
0: Okay.
1: So it's more than an architecture magazine. It's still going on today, still publishing.
0: Oh, amazing.
1: 50 years of publishing. It launched in 66.
0: Yeah.
1: And it's a general culture magazine as well. So as we say, he was an architect, but also had an interest in the whole range of the arts. So this was a way to create a sort of paper venue for a lot of this when Korea didn't have many spaces for art in general, especially modern art. But we should go to the next year, 1967, when he built the Buyeo, I think the Buyeo National Museum, I think Buyeo down in South Chungcheong province.
0: Famous for like Baekje and that period, yes, right? It's the hub. I've been there a couple of times and loved it. I don't remember seeing this because they've got a new complex there.
1: This is the early building, but it's still there.
0: Wow.
1: It's still there. And you might know, we put up the picture on the boy in the radio, and it has this sort of ribbed roof that looks very dramatic.
0: Yeah.
1: Kind of these sweeping edges. And this was very controversial at the time because certain commentators saw a Japanese influence or too much Japanese influence.
0: Looks little like a samurai hat or something
1: it has a samurai aspect to it.
0: Yeah.
1: And so when that happened, it became a huge controversy. You know, should we tear it down? Is it too Japanese? Remember, this isn't much more than two decades after the end of Japanese colonial rule.
0: And he studied in Japan.
1: Yeah. He married to a Japanese woman.
0: Oh.
1: And so the conversation about how Korea should look and can we allow any Japanese influence to remain was still very much active. And it flares up again to this day.
0: Of course.
1: But they didn't knock it down. It's still there. It's still part of the complex. But as you say, there are newer buildings. Uh-huh. And I think you might have to seek out this Kim Soo-geun building if you really want to see it. It's been reevaluated in recent decades. People don't condemn it anymore.
0: Okay.
1: They think, okay, this is actually an interesting synthesis of various Asian traditions into a sort of experimental Korean form.
0: Yeah.
1: So it's no longer thought of as being too Japanese.
0: It does have some remnants of like a traditional Korean roof as well there, the kind of angles and whatnot.
1: It does. It doesn't look entirely un-Korean, I would say, but it's not exclusively Korean either. That's 1967. The very next year, a very different building went up based on his design. This is Seun Sangha. And I put up an aerial photo from the 1960s. Do you recognize this building? We discussed
0: it
1: a bit
0: earlier.
1: Is this from
0: a drama as well?
1: It's been used as a location before, but it's like a complex of buildings that look like battleships sailing through downtown Seoul.
0: It does look like that from this aerial angle, doesn't it?
1: And you could call it an early example of a Korean megastructure. You know, this is 1967. Megastructures are coming into vogue, and what that means essentially is as if you could put a whole city into a building, get all the functions of a city into one mega structure. And so when you look at this line of built battleships going down the road, perpendicular to most of the main downtown streets, you see they're stacked up in various tiers and layers. And there's an electronics market complex at the bottom, offices, apartments. They were very swanky apartments in 1968 because there was a gym and there were, you know, nowadays they're not in good shape.
0: Yeah.
1: And they're very humble places to live by modern standards. But in the 60s, celebrities lived here.
0: Wow.
1: Or they marketed them to celebrities.
0: Yeah.
1: And there's a flower market there and there's a hotel and there's a lot of print shops now. It's still a complex of electronics shops or places where they do repairs or sell electronics parts. It's been on hard times for a while, Seun Sangha.
0: Yeah, it's in Jeongno-gu, and that was really famous again thanks to Vincenzo, I remember.
1: The drama Vincenzo,
0: that was filmed there, and they called it a different plaza, obviously, for drama purposes, but loads of foreigners got interested at that point as well.
1: And it was actually started to be demolished a while ago. One of the buildings, the frontmost building across from the Jomyo Shrine, was knocked down, but then the mayor changed, and the plan changed. Okay, we're going to preserve now. So the idea became about preserving it, getting new shops in there, building new infrastructure around it. And now it's not just old electronics workers in there. It's their cafes, new wave cafes, and restaurants, and bookshops, and galleries. And it's one of my favorite places to go in Seoul, in fact. And it's why I got interested in Kim Soo-geun, was visiting Seun Sangha. But you might have noticed in these late 60s buildings, they all look quite different. Here's one that might be familiar as well to listeners who heard or watched our broadcast on skyscrapers, on Korean skyscrapers. This is the Tower Hotel.
0: This still remains as a different hotel now, doesn't
1: it? It's now the Singaporean luxury hotel.
0: The tree that is Banyan.
1: Indeed. Right? you can still see this distinctive shape. It's a skyscraper, barely. It's sort of 16 stories, which was a very tall building in 1969 in Korea. And it has this sort of the shape, the way that the corners sort of stay rigid, but the walls of the building kind of curve inward. Yeah. So if you see an image, if you're looking at it now, you can see what I mean. But it's a very distinctive shape still for a skyscraper.
0: It still sticks out because it's on, not the very top, but on the slope of the kind of mountain there.
1: Yes,
0: and so it stands out for miles.
1: It's on the slopes of Namsan, and it's part of, you can see the lower building there across from it. This is the Freedom Center, which is sort of a monument, a monumental space built by, ironically, the military dictatorship to celebrate the fact that South Korea was not communist. That's what freedom meant. We're not communist.
0: Yes.
1: And Kim Il-sung, who was already fast becoming the most well-known architect in Korea, became kind of the go-to guy for these projects.
0: He did and that so one as well, did he?
1: He did like that in other parts of the complex too. But this is all still here, but it's really a remnant of those days, of the late 60s, when it was, you know, South Korea was an autocracy, and it was sort of celebrating that, well, at least we're not North Korea. And this is, we get into the controversial aspects of Kim Il-sung's career, because he did work for the government as well.
0: Sure.
1: And, you know, if the dictator says, you got to build this building, you got to build it.
0: Not much choice.
1: Not much choice. But this is not the most controversial by far of his buildings built for Park Chung-hee. We'll get to another one later. But before that, I mentioned his architecture firm was called the Space Group.
0: Mm-hmm.
1: They still exist. One of his most famous buildings that still exists is this building right here. It's a little,
0: it's very glossy.
1: Hard to, it's a little illegible in this photo, but it's, as we can see the Hanja space or Gonggan up in there on the neon sign up top, much like on the cover of his magazine.
0: Mm-hmm.
1: Now, this is a brick building with a new glass wing built in the 90s after Kim Il-sung's death.
0: Okay. Yeah.
1: But I'll show you how this building looked when in 1971 when it went up. If I have, much earlier, the ivy is only starting to, it's covered in ivy now, but it was only starting to creep across the bricks.
0: And it's very kind of industrial in
1: it
0: a
1: looks,
0: way.
1: Yes, but it's a building that you really have to enter to appreciate.
0: Mm.
1: And you can because it contains a museum now, the Arario Museum, art museum. And the art inside is intriguing. But much more so is the space itself.
0: Uh-huh.
1: And I'll show a photo. This gets at a little bit. You can see how multiple levels are visible at once.
0: Oh,
1: it's a highly articulated space, as architects
0: like
1: might say.
0: Breathing almost,
1: It feels organic when you're in there, like a cave almost, because you never quite know. It can be very confusing to begin with, because it's not clear how many floors it even has, because they're not necessarily all on the same. It's not like they're evenly spaced.
0: Sure, there looks to be half floors and whatnot here.
1: Exactly. So you go in, and walking around, just exploring the building is the most interesting part of this museum. And it's a testament to his skill as an architect and to the decisions he was making at this time. It's all brick, which is, it became his signature, these brick buildings, because it was one of the things he was thinking about after the whole Buyeo Museum fiasco. How do I make a Korean architecture? And I think he thought back to his days in Bukchon growing up with brick surrounding him, like, oh, we can use brick. Japan can't really. They have too many earthquakes.
0: Okay.
1: But we can, I can do something new in brick. And this is this space building, Gonggan Saok, is still, I think, his most respected work in Korea, and it still contains his offices or the offices of his magazine,
0: fantastic.
1: I believe.
0: Fantastic.
1: And now it's
0: so
1: like it's got the glass wing and the restaurant and all that.
0: Yeah.
1: So it's evolved with the times, and there's a Hanok coffee shop down below.
0: That's,
1: I mean, it's worth a visit for many reasons, but I'll put up this photo. This is him inside the building.
0: Ceiling on this
1: the ceilings
0: half
1: are all
0: floor,
1: low.
0: Yes.
1: Yeah. But so he, that was part, he made a lot of spaces which felt, which could, would theoretically feel confined.
0: Yes.
1: But they don't really when you're in there, because they're always changing when you move from space to space within the space. Again, space being a key word in his career.
0: Wow, that is so distinctive. Sherry's saying, I think about the Tower Hotel. That's a really interesting tower. And it still looks really interesting. They've revamped the place.
1: Yeah.
0: It's one of the most luxury hotels you can stay in now. But it still looks kind of old school, as if from decades ago, but in a positive sense. And you say that when you were in Korea, you were surprised at the double roofs on houses in Jinju. Oh, what do you mean by double roofs? Double Hanok roofs are you talking about? Interesting. We'll be back in part three. We've got one question as well from a listener, Colin, who was curious to pick your brain about something completely unrelated. Hopefully we can get to that as well. Jun K with Midnight Ticket next.

0: And we're back for part three today of K-Life A to C with Colin Marshall. Like I mentioned, there was a question posed last week we couldn't get to, and then another listener said they were really curious about it, so I think it's only fair we chuck it out there. I don't think I could broach this question. I'm not even sure I understand what it means. Are there echoes of Joseon-era class relations in the modern-day Korean countryside? Asked by, originally, I.E. Gubkin, and then Hal Serena from Brazil also said they were really curious about that.
1: I wonder if this is connected at all to our broadcast on education
0: from a few weeks earlier. Okay, perhaps.
1: I actually expected the question to end a little before it did. Just, are there echoes of Joseon-era class relations in modern Korea?
0: Yeah.
1: The countryside edition is intriguing, but I think a lot of observers would say, maybe critical observers in Korea would say that, yes, there are many echoes of Joseon-era class relations in Korea, that hasn't been sufficiently modernized. And maybe they're talking about, as we say, education. Maybe they're talking about how doing well on exams gets you into this sort of Yangban class. Yeah. And there's an interesting book about how Gangnam, sort of where we are sitting now, has produced its own new Yangban class. There's the who are these sort of, not necessarily untouchable, but kind of an elite society that got that way because of their educational accreditation.
0: Yeah.
1: And have then sort of put themselves above the rest of society. And in the countryside, maybe there's less of it, actually, in the countryside. Maybe
0: surely
1: you see the real Yangbanization, re-Yangbanization in the heart of Seoul, or that where the money is in Seoul, in any case. In the countryside, I mean, it's not, you know, feudal out there. but I think the real problem is you just see so much population drain in the countryside. You have, if everybody is fairly old, it's hard to maintain any kind of class relationship, at least the structure it used to be.
0: Absolutely.
1: So that's a story for another broadcast. But I think if you want to see, I mean, there's this term, Heljoseon, people used to say a few years ago, that in fact, Korea was like becoming more Joseonized than it was in the old days because of the way that the economy works and education works today. But that's all, you're going to see the most of that, the most concentration of that in Seoul, of course.
0: If you want to see actual like historical remnants and structures and stuff, of course, places in the countryside, I think, where is it? Andong is very famous for their
1: buildings?
0: I don't think so.
1: Okay.
0: I don't think so.
1: I just, it occurred to me, maybe structures mean building?
0: No. So I'm assuming that you're not talking about buildings. But if you want to see those kind of things that represent class and like Yangban and stuff, they're in the countryside. But yeah, as Colin said, the remnants in modern day Korea, much more in the city, I suppose.
1: Indeed.
0: Lots more messages related to today's topic. One from Hal Serena saying, it's the country's identity, I feel, roofs. In northeast Brazil, we had the three roof degrees to show economic status of families, inspired by Portuguese culture, I believe. So the Eira, Biera, and Estribriera, from low to high angles. We have an expression to say someone is really poor when it has none of the degrees.
1: Oh, my.
0: Wow.
1: I didn't know that.
0: That is so intriguing, isn't it? I guess the steeper the degree, wouldn't that mean your house would be

0: smaller, you know, as in the walls would be closer together, so your roof would be steeper. I don't know. Maybe I'm going the wrong direction. Yeah. And Siska says, I love to stay in small hotels here in Indonesia with other country architecture vibes. I stayed at a Greek-style house here one time and somewhere that had Santorini vibes. In Korea, you'll find pensions from time to time.
1: Yes.
0: Yeah,
1: with
0: other country architecture.
1: You go to Gangneung, you can find, you can go to a coffee shop designed to look like Santorini itself.
0: There
1: you,
0: you can
1: just sip the Americano on the beach. But yes, this was Kim Soo-geun's heyday was before people started really being Santorini enthusiasts. And I mean, to give you the exact opposite of Santorini, I'll pull up the most controversial building in his history, which was built in 1974. And what you see on the screen now is the Namyeongdong Anti-Communist Interrogation Office.
0: I went there last year. They've opened this up as a museum, right?
1: It is now the National Museum of Korean Democracy. Mm. But when built in 1974, this was for, as we say, anti-communist interrogation.
0: Yes.
1: Interrogation being the euphemism for what went on in there.
0: Lots of torture and whatnot.
1: Indeed, and a couple of deaths as well. Mm. And so you look at this building, it's not particularly attractive. You see these very narrow windows. You almost can't tell they're windows going around the sort of two-thirds of the way up. And if you look and search, or if you go here, you can view the interrogation rooms. You can go into them and see, yes, these are cells, and their windows, they can, you can see that there is a sky, but no one can see in. And this whole, and the layout is confusing, kind of like the space building, in fact. So this is what we get to, this question of, is Kim Soo-geun to be condemned for designing a building like this? Mm. Because again, he was working for a dictator. You can't say no to him.
0: Yeah.
1: It is one charge against him is that this is a very effective building for its purpose. Like this is psychologically, it's a torturous building to be in, but it does share characteristics with his other work as well. That's not designed to be unpleasant.
0: Yeah.
1: So it bears his stamp, but in any case, it's been, as you say, changed into a museum celebrating democracy. Again, Kim Soo-geun died in 1986, 40 years ago, just before the democratization happened. So he never lived in a democratic, well, he had stretches of like quasi-democracy, but in any case, his Korea was not a democracy. That's not the regime he was in or building for. But
0: so this is what he gets the most criticism for, because there's lots of painful memories in there. You go in there and they do look at its past, its dark past, and there's like video recreations of interrogations. It feels really, I don't know, like some dark stuff happened in this building.
1: Indeed, yeah. It's to show you, to give you an example of the opposite end of his career, a few years later, 1979, he made a few religious buildings as well. And this is the best known. This is the Gyeongdong Gyohoe, Gyeongdong Presbyterian Church. He did make some Catholic cathedrals as well.
0: Okay.
1: But this, again, you have to go to really appreciate it. And you have to go inside to really appreciate how the space is like nothing else you've ever been in, much less in a church. And when this was first opened, people kind of wondered, okay, what's going on here? Because is this a cave? Is this praying hands? Is that what you're going for?
0: Yeah.
1: Is it what's going on?
0: Really impactful.
1: But this was where, actually, last weekend they did the symposium for the 40th anniversary of his death that I couldn't go to.
0: Okay.
1: One of his most celebrated buildings, as I say, but again, we should touch on the Olympic Stadium, which I have a picture from a distance, and you can see the shape of it. Yes. And this was built, you know, when Korea was gearing up for not just the Olympics, but the Asian Games.
0: That was
1: it opened
0: warm
1: in 1984, which the Asian Games were 86. I'll do a broadcast on those when September rolls around, when it happened. But he didn't live to see the Asian Games died just before the Asian Games, much less the Olympics.
0: Oh, dear.
1: But even so, like the infrastructure and the buildings he left behind, some have been destroyed, but most of them are still there. And you might have been to a few of them if you visited Korea without even knowing.
0: Mm.
1: One example I like to use is Gyeongbokgung Station. And I'm putting the image up of the interior of Gyeongbokgung Station.
0: Uh-huh.
1: You've probably been to Gyeongbokgung, the palace, if you visited Seoul.
0: Yeah.
1: But you might have got here through this station. And the roof, or the ceiling rather, that concrete and the way the sort of hollowed out tiles look, it gives the game away that this was sort of specially designed.
0: Ah.
1: And there's an art gallery there encased in glass. Like it's become a bit of a cultural venue in and of itself, much like his headquarters, the space building became as well. I mean, in 1977, Kim Soo-geun was profiled briefly by Time magazine, the American magazine. They called him the swinging Lorenzo of Seoul, referring to Lorenzo de' Medici, who was the Florentine, the sort of head of the Florentine Empire.
0: Oh.

0: you could say. But the Medici family, you've probably heard of. They financed artists like Michelangelo, like Leonardo da Vinci, like Botticelli. And so Kim Soo-geun was a patron of the arts as well, in addition to being an architect. And he did, as we say, die quite young, and you know, before Korea became the Korea we know. But his influence is still all over the place. And if you get to know what he pioneered, you can still see it. You can still sort of, you can feel the traces of his legacy in many parts of Korea, not just Seoul.
1: I didn't know so many of his buildings were so iconic as well. You can't escape them. That Tower Hotel, the Seon Shopping Plaza as well.
0: I don't think many are soon to be demolished. Seon Sangam maybe at some point, because the current mayor was always, he always kind of had it out for Seon Sangam. And even the Radio Museum, or the space building, has been threatened with redevelopment. I think that's safe. But if you come to Korea and you care about architecture at all, make a point of going to as many Kim Soo-geun buildings as you can. And they're all over the country, not just Seoul. We focused on Seoul, but we mentioned Jinju before earlier. He did a museum in Jinju too.
1: Wow.
0: He did one in Cheongju. He did a children's center in Chungcheong. Chungcheong, excuse me.
1: He was prolific. He was active.
0: Though he didn't stick around a long time, he made up for it in his prolificacy and influence on modern Korea.
1: Sherry, just with one final point, sent in a photo after she mentioned those double roofs earlier. So she said Yeri, who's been on our show, showed her in Jinju, instead of tearing off a Hanok roof when it goes bad, they will instead build another one on top of it. I've not seen a structure like this. That's quite unbelievable.
0: Look at that. That's it's rare to see something like that.
1: Yeah.
0: But I know what that, I've seen that before.
1: Okay, to preserve, I guess, the old original roof.
0: These roofs are hard to maintain. We'll talk about this when we talk about a Hanok later, but that's the main expense you'll incur as a Hanok owner.
1: That is so intriguing, isn't it? Thank you for sending that in, Sherry, and for sharing. You've got a couple of books here, Colin. If people do want to read up more, these are in Korean.
0: These are in Korean, but they're for young readers. So they're actually easy. If you're a Korean learner, if you want to learn about Kim Soo-geun, or you're invested in architecture, these are both by Hwang Doo-jin, who's a currently active architect in Korea. But he was not a disciple of Kim Soo-geun, but he was a big fan of his. And so he's written these two books and others, I believe. But these are the slim ones with lots of photos. You can see what his projects look like much more clearly than
1: fantastic. You know, all color photos in there. And it's a Weinjeon. We love those for kids in Korea. You have so many Weinjeon. So any people who had fantastic achievements, you'll find these in the libraries, but also you'll buy sets for them, Colin, I can guarantee, for your twins, and they'll learn about Benjamin Franklin and things like
0: from
1: this.
0: From all countries.
1: It's fabulous. Colin, thank you so much for coming in today. We'll see you again next Wednesday with something World Cup related.
0: I'll keep my eyes on the games.
1: Fantastic. I want to hear you screaming Dea Minguk from the top of your lungs this Friday. We are going to leave it there for the show as well. We've come to the end of this edition. So thanks for tuning in. Tomorrow it's Thursday, so we got K Pick and Mix, which is our rotating segment of guests. We look forward to you joining us then. Thanks to our staff members for the time being behind the scenes, our producer Lee Min-hee, our writers Kim Jung-hee and Kwak Kyung-ok, and our sound engineer for the day, I believe it was Che Jae-moon earlier. And we will have one last track to come at you. You can find it on the playlist on the website, Classic-wise featuring Kim Jin-pyo, Can't Go On My Own, 함께라면. It's been your Daily Dose of Korea. #DailyK out.

0: check this out. 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Go!
1: Welcome to Arirang News. This is Kim Ji-in, and we start with the top headlines at this hour. World leaders are in the French town of Evian-le-Bain for the gathering of the world's most influential powers. Leaders from the G7 countries were present, including U.S. President Donald Trump, and 5 other leaders were invited, including South Korean President Lee Jae-myung. The host, French President Emmanuel Macron, greeted guests one by one. The session began with a group photo, during which President Yi met with his American counterpart Trump for a short greeting. In a readout, the Blue House said Trump asked Lee about recent developments in inter-Korean relations, and Yi asked Trump to lead a peaceful resolution of issues relating to North Korea, noting Trump's contribution to the recent U.S.-Iran peace agreement. Trump reportedly responded positively. Tuesday's session addressed reforming current international development cooperation system, aiming to reduce financial dependency on external assistance and create pro-growth incentives. In related news, President Lee Jae-myung's summit diplomacy continued on the sidelines of the G7 summit. On Tuesday, he held back-to-back talks with the leaders of Canada and Germany. President Yi and Canadian Prime Minister Mark Carney focused on deepening strategic cooperation in defense, security, energy, and critical minerals. According to the Blue House, President Yi said that Korea is prepared to help strengthen Canada's defense capabilities as a trusted partner. Prime Minister Carney responded that Canada places great importance on cooperation with Korea and agreed to continue discussions on related initiatives. The meeting comes as Korea's Hanwha Ocean and Germany's TKMS compete for a multi-billion dollar submarine contract from Canada. Citing Canada's Secretary of State for Defense Procurement, Politico reported last Saturday that Ottawa expects to select its preferred bidder within 30 days. Iran will be permanently barred from developing or acquiring nuclear weapons under a new framework agreement reached with the United States. That is according to U.S. President Donald Trump at the G7 summit in France on Tuesday as he addressed the U.S.-Iran deal to end the war. The Memorandum of Understanding also secures the immediate halt of the 15-week conflict and a permanent, toll-free reopening of the Strait of Hormuz, a critical global oil supply route. President Trump noted that the deal has already begun impacting global markets. The formal signing ceremony is scheduled for this Friday in Switzerland, after which there will be a 60-day period to finalize the treaty. President Donald Trump said Tuesday that he wants to turn his attention to ending the war in Ukraine after reaching a framework agreement with Iran and told reporters that the Middle East issues will soon be in the rearview mirror. Speaking on the sidelines of the Group of Seven summit in France, Trump said he had a very good meeting with Ukrainian President Volodymyr Zelensky and planned to meet with him again later in the day. Trump said he would do whatever he could to help bring an end to the conflict and urged Russia to negotiate a settlement. The U.S. leader noted that both Russia and Ukraine have suffered heavy losses during the war and stressed that a deal should be reached as soon as possible. Korean retail investors poured over $808 million into SpaceX shares on the company's first day of trading, underscoring strong demand for high-profile U.S. stocks. According to a financial investment industry official on Wednesday, individual investors purchased a net $808 million worth of SpaceX shares on June 12th through 11 brokerage firms. The buying spree came on SpaceX Nasdaq debut and marked one of the largest single-day purchases of a single U.S. stock by Korean retail investors. Moving to the weather forecast. It's another hot summer day across Korea with both rain and passing showers in the forecast. About the rain, the mountainous areas of Jeju could see 10 to 60 millimeters of rainfall. Jeollado and Gyeongsangnam-do provinces could see 5 to 20 millimeters. This afternoon, most regions will see afternoon temperatures climb above 30 degrees Celsius. The current temperatures are 28 degrees in Seoul, 26 degrees in Gwangju, 26 degrees in Busan, and 26 degrees on Jeju-do Island. 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

Morning Crunchers! I'm your DJ Jihee, and this is Culture Crunch. Eat the delicious food today. Wear the nice clothes today. And go see the people you miss today. These are the words of a grandmother who left for a granddaughter. Now, happiness isn't something that we save for later, but it's something we enjoy right now. Because if we keep putting it off, life has a way of passing by. So, what's one happiness you've been saving for later? Well, stop saving it for later and enjoy it today. Culture Crunch starts right now with a song that's sure to brighten your day. It's View, the jazz version by SM Jazz Trio.

0: That itself is also fun because they're adding their own color to what already exists. All right. Well, you know what? Now it's time to listen to one of your live performances.
1: Yay!
0: Yay! The woman I've been waiting for, and I'm sure our crunchers have been waiting for as well. So what will you be playing for us today? What's the first song? 첫 번째 곡 어떤 곡이죠?
2: 아, 저희는 네. 그 라이즈 선배님들의 아, 그 Fly Up이라는
0: right.
2: 곡을 들려드릴 오. 예정입니다.
0: 아, 좋습니다. 네. So they will be performing Rise's Fly Up. This is the jazz version. 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

0: Welcome to Arirang News. This is Kim Ji-in, and we'll start with the top headlines at this hour. World leaders are in the French town of Evian-le-Bain for the gathering of the world's most influential powers. Leaders from the G7 countries were present, including U.S. President Donald Trump, and five other leaders were invited, including South Korean President Lee Jae-myung. The host, French President Emmanuel Macron, greeted guests one by one. The session began with a group photo, during which President Yi met his American counterpart, Trump, for a short greeting. In a readout, the Blue House said, Trump asked Yi about recent developments in inter-Korean relations, and Yi asked Trump to lead a peaceful resolution of issues relating to North Korea, noting Trump's contribution to the recent U.S.-Iran peace agreement. Trump reportedly responded positively. Tuesday's session addressed reforming current international development cooperation system, aiming to reduce financial dependency on external assistance and create pro-growth incentives. In related news, President Lee Jae-myung's summit diplomacy continued on the sidelines of the G7 summit. On Tuesday, he held back-to-back talks with the leaders of Canada and Germany. President Yi and Canadian Prime Minister Mark Carney focused on deepening strategic cooperation in defense, security, energy, and critical minerals. According to the Blue House, President Yi said that Korea is prepared to help strengthen Canada's defense capabilities as a trusted partner. Prime Minister Carney responded that Canada places great importance on cooperation with Korea and agreed to continue discussions on related initiatives. The meeting comes as Korea's Hanwha Ocean and Germany's TKMS compete for a multi-billion dollar submarine contract from Canada. Citing Canada's Secretary of State for Defense Procurement, Politico reported last Saturday that Ottawa expects to select its preferred bidder within 30 days. Iran will be permanently barred from developing or acquiring nuclear weapons under a new framework agreement reached with the United States. That is according to U.S. President Donald Trump at the G7 summit in France on Tuesday as he addressed a U.S.-Iran deal to end the war. The Memorandum of Understanding also secures the immediate halt of the 15-week conflict and the permanent, toll-free reopening of the Strait of Hormuz, a critical global oil supply route. President Trump noted that the deal has already begun impacting global markets. The formal signing ceremony is scheduled for this Friday in Switzerland, after which there will be a 60-day period to finalize the treaty. President Donald Trump said Tuesday that he wants to turn his attention to ending the war in Ukraine after reaching a framework agreement with Iran and told reporters that the Middle East issue will soon be in the rearview mirror. Speaking on the sidelines of the Group of Seven summit in France, Trump said he had a very good meeting with Ukrainian President Volodymyr Zelensky and planned to meet with him again later in the day. Trump said he would do whatever he could to help bring an end to the conflict and urged Russia to negotiate a settlement. The U.S. leader noted that both Russia and Ukraine have suffered heavy losses during the war and stressed that a deal should be reached as soon as possible. Lastly, Korean retail investors poured over $808 million into SpaceX shares on the company's first day of trading, underscoring strong demand for high-profile U.S. stocks. According to a financial investment industry official on Wednesday, individual investors purchased a net $808 million worth of SpaceX shares on June 12 through 11 brokerage firms. The buying spree came on SpaceX Nasdaq debut and marked one of the largest single-day purchases of a single U.S. stock by Korean retail investors. Moving to the weather forecast, it's another hot summer day across Korea with both rain and passing showers in the forecast. About the rain, the mountainous areas of Jeju could see 10 to 60 millimeters of rainfall, Jeollado and Gyeongsangnam-do provinces could see 5 to 20 millimeters. Meanwhile, the rest of the country could see passing rain with 5 to 60 millimeters in the forecast along with thunderstorms. This afternoon, Seoul will climb above 30 degrees. The current temperatures are 28 degrees in Seoul, 26 degrees in Gwangju, 26 degrees in Busan, and 26 degrees on Jeju-do Island. 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

get up, turn up the volume, because this is DJ Isak, and I hope that you're ready, because K-Poppin' with DJ Isak starts now.

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1: Welcome to Keep Poppin' here on Arirang Radio. I'm your host, Isak. It is Wednesday, and it is the 17th of June. It is getting warmer here in Korea, so summer is definitely upon us. Yeti, start us off today with 너무 예뻐, 사프레테. How about, how you doing? Your girl has her coffee, which is needed. And I'm wearing a new hat. Okay, so I have to clear some things up. I have never been to New York before. I know the blasphemy. But I am somewhat of a collector of winning champion hats. I feel that, you know, if anything was made to celebrate a win for a particular team, I feel that it is a very symbolic type of an item, and I feel that a little superstitious behind it. I feel that they have a little bit of like a good luck specter to them. So if I can get my hands on championship hats, I try to get them, and that's why I got a new hat. And I mean, for the Knicks to win for the first time in 53 years, I mean, gotta say that that's a pretty big feat, even though I've never been to the state. So congratulations again to the Knicks and their win. Time to do some roll call. Aaron's here. Benny's here. Liz is dropping by from New Orleans, Louisiana. Okay, Liz, since you're from New Orleans, I've never been there. I am obsessed to visit. I've never been, but I'm obsessed. All the stereotypes of New Orleans is something that I want to try. I want to do the tourist thing. I'm not sure I would be able to survive Mardi Gras, but I still want to visit Louisiana, especially New Orleans, if I ever do get the chance. It is on my bucket list. And whenever I read a book or I see a movie or a drama that is set there, it's like it adds to the kudos points like immediately. Like if it starts there, I'm just like, okay, I'll love the book or I'll love the story. You know what I mean? Never been there. Kind of wanted to. Best food ever. Oh, I bet. Oh my God, I bet. Oh, I swear if I ever visit, I'm going to try to like have like any type of aid of digestion on me so that I can try everything there. Oh my God. Oh, I've been hearing such amazing stories about people who live in New Orleans and like they just, you know, they're locals there, but like the good food and whatnot. Ugh. Oh, I bet. I bet. Okay, so you can sit back today and tell me all about how awesome it is to live in New Orleans. Pretty place. But thank you for joining us. Today is What If Day. We've got Tamia and Shun joining us in the studio. And let me tell you the fun craziness that's going on with K-pop and for the next couple of weeks. So this week started our summer special. So for a remainder of two more weeks, we've got our summer special every Monday with the cast and crew of the show musical Dream High reboot in its season three. And Monday, when we sat down with the executive producer and also our stage director, we're getting a whole new story this time around, which is more exciting because now I get a chance to ask the actors a little bit more in-depth questions about the new numbers and stuff like that. And that's going to be happening next Monday as well. So next Monday, for part two of our summer special, we're going to be sitting down with the actors that are Im Se-jun, Jang Dong-woo, and Kang Seung-sik. Now, for those of you who've been following K-pop for a while and you are a fan of Victon, you know that Se-jun and Seung-sik were on the same team and now they're in the same musical, which is like so cool. And then Dong-woo's going to be joining us in the studio as well. So we're going to be talking about their roles. We're going to be talking about their musical careers, and we're going to be talking about the stuff that they're doing as solo artists and all this other fun stuff. So if you guys have any questions, you can start sending those in advance. Now, because of our summer special, our Tiny Stage and our Twinkle My Stars are kind of like been flippity floppity. So because of this, we are going to have

have tomorrow a Twinkle My Star instead of a Tiniest Age. So we've got a Twinkle My Star tomorrow, which is Queen's Eye joining us in the studio. So get ready for that. Going to be a lot of fun. Our survey is still up and going. So for any of our global listeners, even if you're dropping by for the very first time, I know for a first time listener, this might be like, oh, but we do ask you pleading. 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So if you check out our application or our homepage, which I'm going to give you in just a few moments, there's a banner and it says the 2026 Arirang Radio Listener Survey. And all you need to do is click on participate and it will direct you to the page. It's going to ask you to confirm an email, but we do nothing with the email address. We just need you to confirm an email. That's it. And then you will proceed to answer questions. Pretty simple. No, nothing fancy, just that very straightforward. Tell us how you found us, you know, the typical questions, how you found us, why you listen to the show, your favorite program, favorite host, what you guys would like to see more of, why you listen to the program, you know, the typical type of survey questions. It's pretty easy, really quick, and you're set to go. So if you guys could give us our honest feedback, very excited to see hear from you because it actually does make a difference. And let's see here. What else? I do need to tell you how to listen to the show and how to participate. So let me do that now. K-pop airs between 12 to 2 p.m. KST every day. The rerun is 3 to 5 a.m. So for those of you who are listening to us in different countries at the moment, make note of what time it is in your country because we just started. Okay. 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Seogwipo is 80.1. The Jeju Grand is 101.9. 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Be My Boys is singing Be My Boys. And I'll see you guys back after this with our Happen Headlines.

In the first hour of K-pop, and Monday through Friday, we get a chance to look at some of the happening headlines coming us out of South Korea. And the first news for today, pretty interesting one. So I actually saw this yesterday, and then it kind of became a conversation between our K-pop and team, and we have it in the news today as well. So 10 idol groups have been selected by the Ministry of Culture, Sports, and Tourism for a support funding program to help global growth. So we're going to have a little discussion about this, because I was like, what? So we're going to be talking a little bit about that. Also, some really exciting news, but also a what is money type of news as well. TXT's Yeonjun decided that he wants to join the Summer Rush with a comeback because, yeah, we do need him on our playlist because he would be the best summer comeback artist ever. So we're going to tell you guys when he's going to be making a comeback and if there's any particular concept we need to look out for. So stay tuned. More of that and more is coming up next.

All right, that was Isoko on the track with 어린이 됐고 After Growing Up. Pretty good translation to that English title, for the English title is that for as well. Okay, so let's talk about this really cool thing that the Ministry of Culture, Sports, and Tourism is doing. So, the Ministry of Culture, Sports, and Tourism have been looking into the revenues of export revenues and whatnot in the K-pop world. So, K-pop sales revenues have increased by 15.8% as of last year. So between 2024 and 2025, in just a year span, it increased 15.8%, and export revenue was up by 32.4%. So, you know, very positive. But what they realized was that when it came to larger enterprises, like, you know, the bigger companies, SM, JYP, you know, the big guys, they were pumping out 43.11 billion won to put into the music productions, music video concepts, choreography, clothes, whatever it may be. Music videos are a really big chunk of that as well. But when it came to our small or medium-sized enterprises, there was only a 1.49 billion won investment, which is just proving that a lot of the artists that we have in our studio, the companies are doing their best, but, you know, just the scale difference is just 43.11 billion won to 1.49 is, you know what I mean? So, the significant gap is pretty much 83.4 times.

times annually. So it's huge. It is huge. And so because of this, the Ministry of Culture, Sports and Tourism, because they've been seeing the impact that K-pop is having, and we know that it's not just the bigger companies that are bringing our K-pop fans to Korea. They're noticing that, you know, the fans are coming to Korea, they're flocking Korea to meet different artists. And yeah, it also includes the bigger artists as well. But we've also got some of our smaller and more medium-sized company artists that are still getting quite a lot of love from these fans. And so they started this new funding program. So what they are going to do is they're going to choose 10 teams each year to fund. And this year it includes Lisinu, Psykers, Tunex, Kiras, Can't Be Blue, 82 Major, Big Ocean, Youspear, Exin, and 8turn. Those are the teams that have been chosen. And what they're going to be doing is they're going to be getting funding. And if that funding is used, whether it be for like comebacks or albums or tours or whatever it may be used for, if the money that has been invested into them gives a positive outcome, then the funding can be renewed for 3 years straight. So like you can get it for up to 3 years, which is, I think, pretty cool. So I'm glad that we're starting to think as a whole here in Korea, and, you know, the support for K-pop and our idols and for our smaller companies being bigger is just totally awesome. Now, if we didn't think we needed it, we knew. TXT's Yeonjun is making a solo comeback on the 10th of July. So No Labels Part 2, his second mini album, is going to be dropping on the 10th of July. And we need to get ready for everything. So on the 16th, which was yesterday, pre-orders started. So if you wanted to get pre-orders for the album, yes. Chunam Nim's dropping by and Griffin's dropping by as well. Hi! Griffin says, this is such an amazing opportunity for new and rising artists. I think so too. And I'm glad that, like, you know, our government is kind of jumping all on hand and be like, yeah, let's try to support them. Let's do this. So to show some love to our boys, 82 Major, we got Signed For You. And then Yeonjun is after that with Gum. And we'll see you guys back after this with more of the show. Take the eyes of

time for the ultimate battle of the day. It is BB time, balance battle time, where we ask you some of the most ridiculously hard questions. Okay, today this is a very Korean type of a balance question to ask. So you're going to be called this for an entire day. So for a full 24 hours, would you rather be called 형님? Now, normally this is used for guys, even though you can use it for girls. And it means either older brother or boss. You see a lot of like gangster movies that are like, 형님! You know, so would you rather be called that? Or would you rather be called 애기, baby, all day? Like in a really like, baby, like a really like cringy way. So would you rather be called 형님 for a day for 24 hours or would you rather be called 애기 for 24 hours? Do tell. Park Jung-yeon is going to help us figure this out with her track of 하늘 날다 hot air balloon.

Okay, so yeah, Park Jung-hyun's vocals get really distracting because she's such an amazing artist. But hopefully it was enough for you guys to figure this out. Okay, so would you rather be called 형님 for a day or would you rather be called 애기야 for a day? A very Korean balance question for today. 저렴니 흥미롭네요. 그쵸? Now, a little Korean lesson for you guys. 형님, there is a way for a woman to be addressed as 형님. Now, if it's just amongst friends, then it's kind of a joke. But in marital status, if let's say you are a girl, let me just use me as the example. So me, if I was married to a guy, and he had an older brother, I would be calling my sister-in-law 형님. If my husband had a younger brother, I would be calling the younger brother's wife 동서. So there is a way for a girl to be called 형님. But for the most part, 형님 in Korean is when a guy addresses, it's not, 형 is very casual. 형님 is when the 님 gets put on there, it means like a little bit more respect. And if you see like the gangster movies, like the gangsters normally to the boss are like, "Yo, so would you rather be called that for an entire day, or would you rather be called Egia or Baby?" It seems that Benny wants to go for number one. Aaron wants to do Hyungnim as well. The idea of people calling me Baby makes me think of Baby Not Baby by Sergi. I mean, if it's gonna let you think of a Sergi track, I mean, I don't think that's a bad idea, but for the most part. Griffin says, Hyungnim, I have delusions of a boss grandeur as a female. I mean, yeah, there we go. 철호님, 연장자 아닌데도 가끔 형 누나가, 형이 누나가 하면서 너스럽다는 경우가 있으므로 전 1번이요. 오케이. I mean, I would like. So 철호님 also chooses number one too. I mean, yeah, I think 형님 would be better. If I went an entire day and had, like, even in the work perspective, so it's like just for all day, that would be my title for the day. I think 형님 would be better because it would be really cringe if it was Iggy in the workplace. And I mean, if I was Iris's age, I don't think it would be bad. I think I may have chosen Iggy because I'm like, the youngest. I wouldn't mind, basking in that a little bit. But at my age, it's very cringe to hear that at my age. And it's not like a feel good cringe either. It's like a ooh. So, yeah, I don't. 철원님, 애기야, 가자. 철원님도 그 시절 분이시군요. 철원 knows the drama. 애기야, 가자. 왜 말을 못해? 그 남자가 내 남자라고 왜 말을 못하냐고? Oh, I love that drama. I tried watching it again. I cannot watch it again. 그 드라마 다시 보려고 했거든요. 다시 안 보지던데요. I don't think I can watch Lovers in Paris again. It's too cringe. I don't think. I mean, they've got a lot of great lines and it was a great story, but just the acting and overall vibe of that era's dramas are just ooh, a little too much for me. Anyways, loved everybody's answers for today. So how about this? We call everybody Hyungnim for the rest of the show. We got some zero base one for everybody to enjoy. Iconic is the Dragon. More of 2011 is coming up next.

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1: Welcome to the Yesteryear Transfer on this day, where we take you back to a specific year and we look at that particular year's top rankings in the week we are currently in. So as we are the third week of June, we are looking at some of the hottest rankings in that week in the year of 2011, which was requested from one of our listeners. So this is a requested segment as well. If you wanted to request some years for us, I can do that too. And I've pretty much gone through all of the years. So yeah, whatever floats your boat. You guys can send them in and we'll try to look at the charts. So we're in 2011 and there was definitely a lot of hot tracks in 2011. So yesterday we left you guys with Five Dolls, Irukung Tarukung at number 16. At number 15, today we got My Boy, Oh My Boy, Baby. Sister 19's My Boy, the subunit we didn't know that we needed. So when Sistar announced that they were going to be doing a subunit, it was just like, there's only four members. Like, why would you need a subunit? Why couldn't you guys just give it to the group? But I don't know. It was the playfulness of the girls. I don't know. Maybe it was a song, but every single Sistar 19 track we had was gold. And My Boy was the definition of it. So, yeah. That was at number 15. Now, I did tell you guys that the competition program, I'm a Singer, that in Gasuda was like banging in this era because Park Jong-yeon, who we just listened to, she did a cover of Park Kyushin's Pabo. It was a hot debut, number 14. And then BMK, who was also on that season, did a remake or a cover of Kim Won-sun's track of 비에로는 우리 보고 웃지, which was at number 13 as a hot debut. And also, IU and Kim Yeon-ha did a collaboration together. So Kim Yeon-ha, the figure skater, was at the top of her career. And they were able to do this like project together as IU was also rising very high into the K-pop scene as well. And they did a song together called 얼음꽃. Ice Flower, the fabulous Kim Sohwang is also featured on this as well. And it was a project that came together to speak volumes for the program that Kim Yeon-ha was part of, which was Kim Yeon-ha's Kiss and Cry. So yeah, it was an era to be in. And this was when TV was like really, really fun because honestly, I really loved Kiss and Cry for everything that they did and all the collaborations that happened with the show as well. And then at number 11, they had just come out of the top 10 from the week prior, and it was FT Island with their track of Hello, Hello, which was their third mini album that they had dropped in Korea called Return. And you could never really go wrong with an FT Island track, can you? So yeah, 2011 was a year. And especially as summer was rolling around, there was a lot of great tracks to enjoy and listen to. So as we're getting into the top of rankings, we're going to be gobbling up some of the hottest tracks of the third week of June of 2011. Stay tuned. Tomorrow's the top 10. So I'm not going to leave you guys hanging because we got some awesomeness for you. FT Island first with their track of Hello, Hello. And then, of course, we cannot continue on without listening to Sistar 19's track of My Boy. So we got those two tracks for you back to back. And more of the show's coming up next.

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2: All right, fam, you can never go wrong with some 619. Now, it is 2011 this week, and so there's definitely going to be some awesome tracks to enjoy. Now, this was a theme song for the program that Kimyeona did in this era, but it's also a really great track. So IU, Kimyeona on the track with 얼음 꽃 or Ice Flower, and Kim Soo-young's featured on the track. Enjoy the song. Do not just sit down, because our two of K-popness coming up next.

0: The average annual precipitation in Korea is about 1.4 times higher than the world average. In the event of heavy rain, it is important to stay up to date on the weather forecast using the radio, TV, or a smart device. And just in case, contact the competent authorities to obtain information on the recommended evacuation zones and related guidelines. As for the standard precautions, avoid using underground parking lots that may potentially become flooded, and do not stand next to traffic lights and street lamps as they may leak electricity. After a heavy rainfall, check your food and beverages for contamination to protect yourself from food poisoning. And inspect the gas valve and circuit breaker at home to make sure they are working properly. Natural disasters. We can't prevent them, but we can prepare for them.
1: Hello, this is Culture Crunch's DJ Jihee. Accidents may seem unpredictable, but with proper checks, many can be prevented. Starting April 20th, for 2 months, the Korean government, together with experts, will inspect and manage high-risk facilities using professional equipment. If you spot a potential hazard in Korea, you can request an inspection through the Safety Report Center. Once reported, the site will be inspected, and the results and follow-up measures will be shared. A safety alert that protects our everyday lives, the 2026 Intensive Safety Inspection begins with all of us.

아리랑 라디오. 아리랑 라디오. The time is 1 p.m.

Tis the top of the second hour here on K-Poppin', and it is What If Day. So we're getting ready for Tammy and Shion to join us in the studio. So get ready for that. We're going to top up a storm as always. So stay tuned. We always go over time anyway. So I'm just going to try to reserve as much time as possible for them to talk. Joyneon was able to team up with Peppertones and called themselves Mechanism. A little fun project that they were able to do together. The song is called Gojangnan Time Machine or Broken Time Machine. Enjoy this track. Do not test it, though, because What If is coming up next.

0: 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Arirang Radio.
1: We've all done it before, sat there and asked ourselves or someone around us, what if?
2: A full hour of everyone's perspective of what if the day.
3: With Hamye and Jiyun in the studio, what's up?
2: What's up? Sup?
1: 안녕하세요. 저희가 왔습니다.
2: 안녕하세요.
3: I didn't get the memo to wear a shirt today.
2: You did get a memo to wear a hat.
3: Yeah, I did get a memo to wear the hat.
1: This is my hat.
2: Oh, okay.
1: I'm wearing a hat. Anyone seeing it? It's only for the good persons.
2: Oh, yeah. Nice hat.
1: Oh, yeah. Thank you. Thank you. Oh,
3: you all see it?
1: You all see it?
3: How has your week been? It's hot.
1: Oh, it's really hot.
3: But you like it.
1: I like it. Yeah. But you know what? I woke up at 6 a.m. this in the morning.
2: What,
1: and I turned on the AC because it was really, really hot. It's my first day to turn on today.
3: I've had the AC on since April.
1: Mm. Wow.
3: Because my dog.
2: Mm.
3: Yeah, that
2: makes sense.
3: Doofy gets really hot. So as soon as we started getting warmer weather, I've had to have the AC on.
1: Makes sense.
3: Yeah.
1: I tried to keep it like as 그 뭐냐, 마지막, at the end as possible.
2: Ah.
1: And today is a starting day, I guess. Mm. It was really hot today.
2: Environmentally and financially responsible person.
1: Oh, thank you. Thank you. Yes.
3: I mean, if you can pull it off, I think that what I've noticed up until like Sunday, the Korea, if we're not humid, we're fine. Like, I'm definitely a dry heat person.
1: Oh,
3: if
1: okay.
3: Like, if I'm in desert heat, I think I can survive it better.
1: Like Vegas?
3: Yeah. Like if I'm in dry heat, I'm fine. Like there's a certain level of just heat I can take, but humidity is just as soon as humidity exceeds 50%, like if you click on the weather app, it will tell you the percentage.
2: Right.
3: As soon as I was like Monday night, I was like, oh, because I had my windows open. I was like, oh, it's getting a little sticky. And I was like, no. But I was like, no, wait, let's get a little hot. But then I'm not the only one that knew, because Doofy was over in the corner. He's like, and I was just like, oh, because it wasn't like physically like, oh my god, it's so hot, but I could start to feel it creeping up. I looked at the weather app and it was at 55% humidity.
1: Then if you were trying to go to a vacation, you would rather choose like desertic area rather than like tropical areas?
3: I think it would just depend on where I want to go at the time, because
1: at the moment,
3: like if I want to go to see snow, then I might just choose a place that has snow.
1: Greenland.
3: Yeah, I might choose like a winter place to go if I wanted to. But I mean, if I'm going to go on vacation, I don't mind, because I would rather just enjoy the place I'm going than the weather. So the weather doesn't really bother me.
1: Like, I see.
2: LA the same way.
3: LA
2: is not humid.
1: LA's humid.
2: It's not humid.
3: No, it's not.
1: Like comparing to Vegas, it's a bit humid. It's getting a bit. Yeah.
3: So okay, so what happens is where I'm from, because I'm from the valley, we are just dry desert heat, so we don't get that humid. But my family has been giving me updates in the past about 10 years or so. Humidity has kind of been creeping up a little bit in Southern California too. So a lot of the ocean breeze is now a little bit more humid than it used to be. But when I was growing up, it was dry heat. Like I could be outside in the summertime.
1: Oh, 그래요?
3: Like right, even about maybe 30 to 40 minutes after the sun went down, just because the heat, like it was dry heat. And it just, you know, I could kind of just enjoy the dry heat there.
2: Speaking of LA, are you celebrating New York Knicks
3: championship? So I explained this in the first hour, and I had a feeling that I was going to have to explain this in the second hour,
2: too. Aren't you representing the West Side?
3: So, yeah. So this is, yes, a Knicks hat, and this is their championship winning hat. Uh-huh. So I have a thing for championship hats.
2: Oh, you just buy hats?
3: So for the most part, yeah. For the most part, up until now, they have been places that I were rooting for.
2: Oh.
3: But I do have a thing for championships hats, because I know that they're mass produced. I know this, but still, like, they're made to celebrate a very big occasion. And so I have a little bit of a symbolism behind it. So I like just to put like a little bit of like a shamanistic superstition type of belief that they're a little bit more luckier. So whenever champion hats come out, if it's cute, I'll buy it. Like if it's wearable, I'll buy it. So I did buy them one in every color. There's three colors. There was the official winning hat, which is white and black. Uh-huh. And then there's the blue one, which is the Knicks color.
4: Knicks color.
3: And then there's this black one. I bought all three. I just decided to wear the black one today.
4: I like your hat, but I was thinking like, oh, wait.
3: Yes,
4: Didn't she live in LA?
3: Yes, I'm from LA. Yes, I'm from LA. And I know a lot of my LAers are going to be, oh my God, the blasphemy that you were wearing a Knicks hat. But I mean, the Knicks won for the first time in 53 years. So congratulations. It took them 53 years to win a final. So.
4: Finals.
1: Is there something going on?
4: Oh, NBA, there was NBA Finals.
3: NBA Finals. The New York Knicks.
1: Basketball?
3: Yeah, the New York Knicks won for the first time in 53 years.
4: 53 years. They won over...
1: Good for the team, yes.
4: Yeah, they won over an 8-foot giant.
3: Yeah.
1: Congrats.
3: Oh, yeah.
1: Are you into basketball?
4: I like basketball.
1: Oh. Yeah. I was used to being basketball when I was in junior high, when there was like Allen Iverson. But after then, like
4: I don't follow.
1: No, I follow not at all.
4: I've been following. I played when I was like really young, but... I stopped growing, so I stopped playing. So I used to play the center because I was the tallest in my class.
3: At the time.
4: And I played basketball my height. I was like Korean Shaq. But
1: Shaquille O'Neal.
4: Yeah, that was my nickname because I was the tallest. I was the biggest, so I got all the rebounds and posted people up. And then I stopped growing, and I was like, what's happening? And the guards were getting taller than me.
1: Yes.
4: So I was like, oh, I'm just gonna watch basketball.
1: Oh yeah, that's what happened to me too. Yeah,
3: I'm just gonna watch it. Okay, do you have a team you support?
4: Not right now, but I used to really like the Clippers.
3: Okay,
4: when they were like, when they had like Chris Paul.
3: Okay,
4: yeah.
3: Okay,
4: that was a long time ago.
3: Do you have a current favorite player?
4: Doncic, maybe.
3: Okay.
4: Yeah, he's fun to watch.
3: Okay.
4: Yeah.
1: Well, you're following up really well.
4: Yeah.
3: Okay. Tsikanim's dropping by to say hello. Happy Wednesday. We've got Desiree dropping by to say hello as well. And, okay, so there was Paulina's also dropping by just in time. We were talking about in our balance battle today in the first hour. We have a balance battle where we ask our listeners random balance questions. Mm-hmm. Today we were choosing to be called Hyungnim for 24 hours or Aegya for 24 hours. And most of our listeners chose Hyungnim, but there's all they've also been teasing me that I should call both of you Hyungnim for the remainder of the show.
4: Is that the word to if someone calls me Hyungnim? Because I have some like 동생s who call me 형님 because they're still used to the Korean
1: Korean culture.
4: And I'm like, oh, you don't have to call me 형님. But they're like, oh, I'm more comfortable calling
3: me 형님. Right.
4: I'm okay with people calling me 형님, but 애기야, I just can't.
1: 애기야 어울려. 애기야. 애기야 가자.
4: 애기야 is like, oh, man.
3: Do you know that drama? Because even 철엄님 said that the exact same thing in the first time.
4: Really? Yeah, 가자. Isn't that the
1: 파리의 연인?
4: With the guy with the glasses.
1: 내 얘기라고 왜 말을 못해?
3: 저 남자가 내 남자라고 왜 말을 못하냐고.
1: 그거구나. 애기야. 다음에 애기야.
3: So, speaking of basketball and, you know, growing out of the sport and whatnot, what if for today is actually kind of like that. One of our listeners sent this in, and I think this is because they're in the situation at work, which I would be very discouraged as well. So today, the balance question from the start is a hard worker that's still, quote unquote, stuck 10 years later versus a genius who gets ahead quickly.
4: 10 years.
1: Yeah, stuck 10 years later. Still stuck 10 years later.
3: No, but okay. Hold on. But there's a thing. Like, when it comes to just how people learn and process and whatnot, I think that, I don't know if this is taught

0: there's going to be a lot of things that they need to learn and stuff like that. Our producer got a call from the writer's mom about like a month or two after they started working with us. Mm-hmm. And they were just like getting really upset with my producer at like
1: the amount of work they have.
0: Oh, 아니, 왜 우리의 저녁 늦게까지 보내냐고. And so we
1: No.
0: So like, but so what happened was we got to the bottom of. So what happened was our 막내 at the time was so scared to ask for help. She was sitting herself in a coffee shop after our show was over at 2 until 8 or 9 p.m. doing work on her computer. And because she would always not do the work that we needed because she wasn't asking how to do it properly, it was getting sent back. And so she was working overtime for no reason. And whenever she went home, because she was honestly working on the job, her mom was getting really worried. Like, the show's only supposed to be 2 hours. Like, why is my daughter coming in so late? And she was, like, overly stressed. And, like, my entire team were just like, how do, like, because nobody was in the wrong. You know what I mean? Like, she just didn't, like, she just couldn't grasp the concept of the work that she was doing. But also, she didn't have the concept of asking either. So she was stuck. But it was that technically nobody's fault. And this is kind of what I'm thinking here. It's like, you're working hard. Because think about it. That 막내 was like probably like, oh my God.
1: Working really
0: like,
1: hard.
0: Working really hard. But they're stuck in that same position 10 years later. And then there's a genius who just like, oh, look at that. And then they continue on. So the whole point of our skit is we're going to do a skit. The skit is not concluded. Chiyun is going to be representing something. Tamiya is going to be representing something. And then what we're going to do is figure out how to help our listener. And I'm kind of curious as to what's going on in the situation as well. But yeah, we're going to do the skit. And then the winning, you're going to vote later. And then the winner gets to close the skit. So their choice gets to choose how to finish it for today. So are you guys ready?
2: Yeah. Ready.
0: All right. Music cue. I've been losing sleep. You know that project I've been working on for like the past 10 years?
3: Yeah, your whole team says you'll be main director no matter what?
0: Yeah, well, you know that new kid who I who just started working in our department? You know, the one that I told you was like leaving on the dot, never really looked like they were working at all. But then when we sat down to talk about the project, I was outdone. Yeah, what? All the ideas that took me 10 years to put together, that new kid presented flawlessly with better notes, by the way. And I swear, I saw hearts coming out of my CEO's eyes. I lost a project.
1: 형님, look at my eyes, look at my eyes. I know it's not going to feel this way, but hard work will never betray you. All the nights you put in for the past 10 years are going to pay off.
3: Yeah. The real world. Egia. The real world is not all rainbows and candy. The real world is cruel, and that world loves geniuses. From any company standard, if they can pay one person to do something five would do on average, they will. Isaac, I'm sorry you had to put all the time in, but just admit defeat it.
1: I hang him. Hard work builds muscle memory, and that is equally as useful. If a genius gets something easier than their peers, great. But if they don't work for it, that skill and knowledge will hit a wall at some point.
3: Even if a genius falls into a slumpy, they still have a bigger advantage than others. Isaac's current case is proof of it.
0: Okay, so both of you guys are giving a great argument. So I don't know what to do. Like, do I still keep up with my hard work mindset, or do I just acknowledge defeat?

0: Hola a todos, ¿cómo están? Estamos escuchando Arirang Radio desde Buenos Aires, Argentina.
1: Where are you listening from? Let us know. Leave it at arirangradio.com.
2: All right, so we just listened to Terry B's track of 독립음악, or independent music. Tamiya, mm-hmm. why'd you choose this track?
3: I really like this guy as a rapper and an artist.
2: Oh, but, great artist.
3: Yeah, great artist, but he was a childhood friend with CJM and BY. Mm. And he was always treated as like the second or even like third or like the background
2: right,
3: guy.
2: Right.
3: And he was always treated because the other two were so talented.
2: Right.
3: And they got immediate like attention from the from everybody. But he was always treated as a background guy mm-hmm. until he released this album. And then people
2: started recognizing him.
3: And it took him a lot of time. To build this reputation and build this like artistry and
2: right,
3: I cried listening to this album because it was so touching. But yeah, that's why I chose this album.
2: Okay, so today, I think Takanim took whatever our listener sent in as a message and tried to put it into our balance as much as possible. So hard worker, but still kind of stuck after 10 years, which I feel in the corporate world is not necessarily stuck, but like.
3: You still get paid.
2: Yeah. And then the genius who gets ahead quickly. And our two choices are hard work will never betray you. And it's hard to fight something you're born knowing. So, Tamiya, you're definitely support of the try.
3: Let's go. Try.
2: Okay. So, hard work. Hard work.
4: Where
2: Shun is the... You need to be a genius.
4: Yes.
2: Okay.
3: How does that work, though? Like, you need to be a genius. What? If you choose that, do you become a genius?
4: Are you asking me?
3: Yeah. Well, what are the options? Like,
4: no, it's like
3: try or give up.
4: What do you mean? I don't.
2: It's like if it's more of like in the workplace, where do you see would be more successful?
4: I feel like.
2: So in our listener situation, I feel that our skit is what happened to our listener. Mm-hmm. Like they had a project they've been working on for I don't know necessarily 10 years, but I'm guessing just.

0: like a really long time. Yeah. But a newbie swooped in and was able to deliver the presentation of what they were working towards without even trying.
1: I was confused because like for the past debates we had, it's like, oh, do you want to live in this place or this place?
0: Right.
1: It was like A or B. So I was like, oh, do you get to choose the 노력파 or do you get to choose like the talent and you become talent? What
2: No. It's not you becoming. It's like society-wise. Yeah.
0: In society or in the workplace, do you feel that working hard would be more of a payoff or a genius would be more of a payoff?
1: Gotcha.
2: Mm. Yeah.
0: You guys have to vote. So Tamiya is hard worker and then Chiyun is choosing geniuses. So you're going to be choosing between one or the other and the winning vote gets to finish the skit off.
2: Let me start first with my comment. Like, you know, I as a person am a hard worker. I'm not a genius guy. I was born not genius. I put all my efforts to earn degree and have the view. And I was actually tone deaf and momchi. What's momchi in English?
1: Momchi.
2: I wasn't able to...
0: You can't keep a beat.
2: Yeah, keep a beat. And then I put all my effort to win all over those deficits. Mm. And that is actually the hard work. And that is equals effort.
0: Right.
2: But people say, a lot of people say, effort is also your ability. But as a person who don't have geniusness and then who only have a hardworking effort, we don't have the ability. So we actually grow up, we built our hardworking skills in order to be good.
0: Because we lack being genius.
2: Yeah. That's the point. Mm. If you were genius, if you put a little bit of effort in it, then you just grow up like...
0: So you feel that the advantage is bigger for somebody who is a genius.
2: Much bigger.
0: The little effort that you put in will actually take you further.
2: Much bigger.
0: Okay, so for the work hard part.
1: I feel like...
2: He's already genius. That's why he actually picked this one.
1: Tame
2: is a genius guy.
0: That's why he chose hard work.
2: Yeah, I know. You're already a genius.
1: 잠깐 들어봐.
2: 아니야, 들을 필요도 없어. 넌 천재야.
1: 아, 그럼 말 안 하고 끝내.
2: 끝내.
1: First of all, I feel like there's different forms of talent.
0: Okay.
1: I feel like you're talented in your own way.
3: 키도 이렇게 크고, 피지컬도 좋고, 잘생겼고, handsome, tall,
1: talented. I don't have the talent. I don't have the talent. And in Korea, not just in Korea, but that's a talent you need to have acquired. You know, I can't acquire it. I can't work hard to get.
0: Okay,
1: color, you know?
0: Wait. So just to stereotype you two for a minute, when I was doing the skit, I know who ends up choosing what because as I translate the script, I find the choices that you guys do. Mm. But as soon as I was translating the first heading, I was like, oh, Shion's going to choose genius and
1: Shion's
0: hard work. Because I know that Shion likes to deny it, but you being able to go to any level of college during your promotions and where you were at in your career is not something that anybody can do. You were able, the concentration you had, regardless if it was naturally came to you or you really studied hard to do so, for you to get where you were and to maintain your degree while you were in college is in itself already the genius that you're talking about, even though you're very humble about it.
1: Yeah.
2: May I comment something?
0: Of course.
2: I was able to do that because I felt on the verge of I'm on a like...
0: midlife crisis?
2: No, like not death exactly, but 진짜 이렇게 안 하면은 내 인생이 끝날 것 같은 느낌에
0: No. If you look at any situation, in a life or death situation, you like psychology, so I know that there's a lot of psychology majors and professors who talk about this as well. In a life or death situation, whether that is mentally put or in a physical situation, there's going to be somebody who sacrifices themselves and there's going to be other people who sacrifice others. you might not believe it, but a lot of people sacrifice others. So the blame goes to the parents. The blame goes to my life. The blame goes to this and that and this and that. And then they choose a different route. They choose to give up whatever they could have. You chose you in that life or death situation in your mind to where you were able. But just because you say you're going to buckle down and get into college, mm-hmm. you didn't just get into college, though.
2: Yeah.
0: See, so you already had a genius advantage because you might not think so. And yeah, you probably put equal amount of work into it, but I would never be able to do that. My brain does not function that way. Mm. My PSATs and SATs in general are just my scores are. It's not like I don't care what kind of hug one I was going to and I don't care what kind of tutor I had. I just it was not. It's not my strong point.
1: 노력 고소인.
0: So 천재, you're a genius who keeps trying to cosplay that you are
1: a
0: Okay, so Aaron is coming in with the conversation saying, Hello. In reality, you aren't getting anywhere without hard work. Thinking is hard work for some, but if you aren't putting in the effort, you aren't getting anywhere unless you are stealing credit from others. There is an old saying, work smarter, not harder. But in order to work smarter, you have to work your brain.
1: Yeah. Also, like, I agree, like, everybody has talent in their own way and everyone works hard, but like in terms of managing their life, I kind of lived my life, my teenage and like my early 20s, just relying on my talent. I'm not saying like I'm super talented, but like that's how I lived my life. And when I hit the wall, when I hit the slump, because I didn't know how to work hard, I went down. I spent so much, like, I wasted so much time like figuring out what to do, because until that point of my life, I kind of just
0: flowed.
1: I went to college. I did that, and just relying on my talents because I could do it.
0: Right.
1: But when I hit that wall, and my talent didn't work anymore, when I saw people who are way more talented than I am, I didn't know how to work hard.
0: Right.
1: And when I saw my friends who I thought at the time who were less talented than me, but they knew how to work hard, they went steadily, and that's how like the difference were made. And I feel like that's why you need to focus more on the hard work.
0: Okay, so I don't know what happened, but Tamiya's hard work is getting 67%. Yeah. She was genius at 33%.
1: You have a nice hat, by the way. for those of you who don't know, the Knicks, New York Knicks, just won the finals. I think last week, right?
0: Yeah, it was last week.
1: And the best player on the team is not even like 2 meters tall, but the best player on the other team, he's like at least like 9 feet tall. He's like the tallest guy, and like,
0: he's young.
1: He's young, and he's super like fast.
0: A lot of the Knicks members are pretty older too.
1: Yeah.
0: Compared to some of the other
1: teams. He's like the best player on the other team. Mm-hmm. He's like almost like a video game kind of guy, and everybody's saying like, oh, he's the most talented guy in the history of NBA. Blah blah blah blah blah. Because he went to the finals at this age. Oh my god! Like, what's happening? And then the Knicks beat them. They beat them through hard work.
0: But
2: let me tell you something. The players that you mentioned, they already have talent. What they lack of is effort and hard work. And then the more amount of hard work they put, they actually can exceed. So the people who are already somebody selected as a players, sports players especially, they are already people who have talent.
1: Yeah, I agree. Yeah. But I'm comparing the two, not how they manage their games.
0: I think the reason why he's bringing this up is because it was between San Antonio and the New York Knicks. Mm-hmm. San Antonio was in the lead by 20-something points up until the fourth quarter.
1: Exactly.
0: So almost for the entire game, San Antonio, the opposing team, was in the lead, not by a little, by a lot.
1: Yeah, a lot.
0: A lot. Mm-hmm. But then towards the end of the game, it started getting like 1 3-pointer, 1 shot, 2 shots, 3 shots, and then another 3-pointer. And then like they gradually used the last couple of minutes of the game. Mm-hmm. But they constantly were doing that this entire season. Mm. And then they won by 2 points. Mm. Like, it was really close.
1: I'm not saying they're not talented because they're like 0.00001% of the population in terms of like basketball skills. Mm. But the way they manage their life, way they like put more focus, they put more focus on hard work. Whereas like people who have like raw talent and don't know how to put in the hard work, they might go to the NBA because just because they're super talented, but as soon as they hit that brick wall, they might fall off.
2: Okay, since this is a debate, I'm gonna use Tame's skill. Yo, Tame, look at this skit. You're stuck for the 10 years. Huh? Can you wait until 10 years?
1: 11th year.
2: So 10 years stuck. But the, once you're genius, you just quickly, like month or a week.
1: Life is a marathon. Look at Choi Bi-hong.
2: So you'll be able to stuck for the 10 years? You can wait 10 years?
1: 10 years. Let's go.
2: How old are you right now?
1: 31.
2: 31?
1: Yeah.
2: If you do something and then you start being successful after 41, can you do it?
1: Yeah.
2: Okay.
1: Yeah, because life is long. Life is long. 41, 감지덕지지.
0: Okay.
1: I'm grateful.
0: Okay, you're grateful. Okay. I know that we are going to jump into a quick song break, but I want to see if there's anything you guys want to bring to the table before we go into the song break. Do you want any surveys or statistics you guys want to talk about to state your case before we go into the song break? Because once we come back, you don't have that much time before we actually find out who the winner is and we do the skit.
2: Yeah. Let me use one survey which actually helps my opinion.
0: Okay, so it helps state your case.
2: Yeah. So if you were to choose or steal one ability for a mother, what ability would you steal?
0: Okay.
2: So I'll go for top three. Number three is physical ability. And number two is ability to earn money. And this is also talent too. And number one is a smart brain, geniusness.
1: So mainstream. I know the listeners here are hipsters. You're very hip and cool, so you don't choose the mainstream.
2: And okay. People, just stick in the mind it's 10 years. You have to stuck for the 10 years.
0: I'm not sure if our listener is actually stuck in 10 years, but I'm guessing that they were working on a project for a really long time and then just it got stolen and they're on this verge of like, I don't know how to feel about like, should I, you know, team up with the genius over there or should I just kind of, you know, admit defeat and sit myself in the corner and sulk about it? But we are looking at Tamiya sitting at 64% at the moment and Shion sitting at 36%. Remember, the winner skit gets done afterwards. So what we're going to do is take a quick song break, come back, and then I'll see if we have time to have them state their case. We have Changmo's track of Arumdao, Beautiful.
2: Yes, I brought this track because if I were to choose one artist who's really genius in Korea specifically, I think it's Changmo. Because he has all the things that I don't have. Because I'm not a perfect pitch and I can't play piano like naturally. But Changmo is a person who actually graduated to 그 뭐냐, piano skills when he was really young.
1: Naturally.
2: Yeah,
1: 5살 때부터.
2: Oh. So I envy him so much.
1: 5살 때부터 피아노를 쳤지.
2: With this geniusness. So that's why I brought this track. Changmo's 아름다워.
0: 아름다워. Okay. So again, you guys can continue the votes and we'll find out whose skit wins after this. In the meantime, Changmo's track of 아름다워, Beautiful, and more of the shows coming up next.

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4: All right, so today we're talking about a what if, and it looks like one of our listeners, if the skit is based off of what the story was sent in by, Takanin gets these messages from our listeners, and then she turns them into skits and stories and our balance questions and whatnot. So we have a hard worker who's kind of still, quote unquote, stuck 10 years later mm-hmm. versus a genius who gets ahead quite quickly. We have Tamia representing the hard worker and then Shun representing the genius. We're, I think, looking here at our listener being the person who has put the effort in, but a genius kind of came in and swept it out of their feet. And they're like kind of in like a I don't know what to do type of mode. That's why this was brought into us. So we're still seeing that Tamia's in the lead with 64%. Shun's at 36.
5: Then let me ask you a question for both of you. If you were to born as a new person and then you get to choose one ability, what would that be?
6: Consistency.
5: Like super what?
6: Super consistency.
5: 얘 지금 토론한다고 아니, 지금.
6: 진짜로. 진짜로.
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6: 진짜로. 어? 진짜로.
4: Consistency.
6: Consistency. I don't have a consistency. I have like the passion and like the drive to go for a small amount of time and focus, but like I don't have the consistency to go a long time. So whenever I see people who do the same thing over and over every day for hours, I'm like, "Oh man, that's talent." That's
5: you know what
6: I want to have.
5: I have consistency because I'm not genius. You know what the reason is?
6: You're
5: Do you know the rabbit and turtle story? You're the rabbit.
4: No. So
5: that's why you don't have consistency.
6: Yeah, exactly. I don't finish on the first place.
5: 거야,
6: 그래서 1등 못 하는 거예요. 형이 1등하고.
4: No, but but you just explained because technically the rabbit is the genius,
5: yeah,
4: not
5: rabbit
4: the turtle.
5: Is the genius. Yeah, yeah, yeah.
6: So rabbit
5: the turtle
6: doesn't win the race.
4: Yeah, the turtle
6: you win
4: does.
6: The race.
5: But these days people have consistency. It's a rabbit, story, but that's like a story back in the days. But these days, genius work out really a lot, and then you work out pretty much too.
6: 근데,
5: you have consistency.
6: 근데 we're talking about like not like because measuring talent is very ambiguous. We have to like focus on like the way of living.
4: Mm-hmm.
6: So relying on talent versus relying on effort.
5: Yeah.
6: I think it should be focused on like this. And in terms of this, you have to focus on effort.
4: Yeah.
5: That's because you're rid of geniuses.
6: When I was really young, I was always healthy. But look at me now. I don't work out. I get sick often. Look at my body. It's not perfect. Look at it. It's his body. He puts in the work.
4: Oh,
6: he works out every day.
5: Yeah.
6: He's almost like Superman. Effort.
5: That I can tell one thing too. I'm not in a good shape and I don't have that long 쇄골 line. You know what that is? 쇄골 line? 쇄골? If you have long 쇄골 line, you get to have a very long, like thick 어깨, shoulder. But I don't have it. Because then if I were to have it, I need muscles. I need to gain muscle in order to have the body. So I chose to have muscle.
6: So you put the effort in.
5: I have to.
6: That's beautiful.
5: But if... No,
6: that's very beautiful.
5: If you are born, if you're already born with the long shoulder, then you don't have to work out that much.
4: 타미의 토론 학원 요즘 다니고 있나요? Has Tamia been going to debate classes?
6: Debate classes.
4: Yeah, you're doing good on the debate front of things.
5: What would you choose if you were to born as a new person? Any ability that you want to born with?
4: I think book smart, like concentration in book smarts, because I'm really bad with book smart concentration. I was never good at school. I have really low concentration. And so if the teacher fails to engage, and that's why I think I respected a certain amount of my teachers, because I was a teacher's pet in some of my classes where I was almost failing. Which is ironic because normally if you're a teacher's pet, you're normally supposed to be getting good grades because it equals that you're really close to the teachers. It wasn't that. It was even though I was doing really bad in those classes, if the teacher tried to make an effort to communicate with me, then I enjoyed it. I think this is why I liked doing theater and dance when I was younger, is because our instructors were constantly interacting with me. And I was seeing results.
6: I totally see you as a theater kid.
4: Yeah. So I was kind of forced to do it because it was the only thing that my mom could pick me up from. I could never do sports. I wanted to do sports, but my mom, being a single mom, she couldn't be a soccer mom for me. So even though I wanted to do that, I couldn't. And we didn't have a system where there was a lot of school buses that picked us up and whatnot. So the only things I could do was, like, my mom would pick me up. Then she would drop me off at dance class, or she would drop me off at the theater. And then we would do, like, kid theater for, like, from this time to this time, and then she can come pick me up later. So yeah, there was like the only place to kind of keep me. Anyways, but yeah, so I think the reason why I liked theater and dance and all that other stuff was because of the interaction. And the one of the things that I hated about school was a lot of my teachers didn't care if we learned. They just came with their lesson. They told the kids, and then that was it.
6: American style kind of
4: thing. Yeah, but in Korean too. Like, they're not gonna drag you.
6: Don't they drag you?
4: No. These the only reason why they are reaching out and saying, like, why aren't you doing this, is because they're you're disrespecting them.
6: All right.
4: It's
6: right,
4: not about the learning process, because you're disrespecting them. But yeah, for me, I think just concentration in the book smart world, because I it never really was something that I would be able to do. Like, I can sit down and read a book, but I have to be interested in it.
5: Makes sense.
4: So if I could be born again, the being able to, like, concentrate on book stuff regardless would be something I would like to have. So we need to come to the conclusion of who won. Who won today? Is it going to be hardworking or being a genius? The countdown starts at 10, 9, 8, 7, 6.
5: 담에가 이기면은 이미 사람들 자기가 천재인 거 아는 거야.
4: 2, 1.
5: 이미 천재니까 노력이 필요한 걸 생각하는 거지.
4: Okay, so the choices come back at Tommy is hardworking at 62%. Genius is coming in at 38%. So that means that we are going to close out today's skit as we look specifically at Tamiya's.
5: Listeners, you're already genius.
4: No, hardworking is more in more in depth. Okay, you ready for the skit?
6: Let's go.
4: Let's do this.
6: Isak, Haengnim, I heard you finally got the promotion. Congratulations.
4: Thank you, Tamiya. You know what? Yeah. So 2 more years of not letting anyone stop me actually finally got me that promotion.
6: I told you. Hey, what happened to that newbie genius guy anyways?
4: Okay, so yeah, you know the project that they got? It ended up being too big too quickly for them, and then they cracked. They had like this breakdown in the coffee lounge, and I guess being with a company for 10 years helped me grow a thicker skin.
6: I told you, sticking to what you know will pay off.
4: You know what? I'm glad I didn't just dwell on people being naturally more talented and smarter than me. You know what?
5: What?
4: Since we're on the topic of being hard workers and geniuses, I felt this so bad when I was a trainee. Because there was so many kids that were so much more talented than I was.
5: Oh.
4: But it does create a fire to do better. Because if you're in that situation, it does make you more competitive.
6: For me, I think I view this way because I met a lot of artists and musicians after we grew up. And after seeing them, I was like, literally felt so much like pyeoks, so much like walls, looking at these, listening to these different like friends. I'm like, oh, how are they so good? And then I listen to them. They tell me how much work they put in. And I can see that they put the work in and they've been doing that for a long time. And I look back on myself. I'm like, oh, I didn't do that. So that's why I feel like I envy people who have the ability to put in like
4: the hard work.
5: You know what the interesting point is?
6: What?
5: There's one research that I saw recently.
4: Okay.
5: There's a correlation between successfulness or becoming successful and geniusness. Actually, geniusness doesn't really correlate with successfulness. Reason is because if you get to choose lucky things in a like 5 times in a row, then you become successful, even though you're not genius, even though you're not genius, and even though you're genius. So the matter is how much the luck that you have.
4: And then, like the more of the success rate you make of your choices.
5: There are higher percentage of genius people becoming successful, but many of the people who are successful, they, it doesn't matter with how much like geniusness or higher IQ that you have. It's a, more of a luck.
4: Which I feel that also kind of falls into that person's like life.
5: And the luck actually comes how much effort you put in.
6: Exactly.
5: 근데 그 effort가 the more you try. You have to try many, many times.
4: Yeah, the more you fail, too.
6: Out of the, all the things like luck, talent, or like effort, the effort is like the only thing you can control out of the three.
4: So. Right. The effort is, yeah, it is. And I feel that it's going to get you there somewhere.
6: At least somewhere.
4: We had another listener say that Tamya's doing so well these days with the
6: I've been going to debate classes.
4: So what we're gonna do is listen to Isujang on the track of our last song for today, which is 내가 제일 사랑했던 노래, the song I loved. Enjoy this track, and we'll see these two next week. Bye.
5: 안녕.

0: Give. It's here it is. Two. Now check this out.
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3: Welcome to Arirang News. This is Kim Ji-yeon, and we start with the top headlines at this hour. World leaders are in the French town of Evian-le-Vent for the gathering of the world's most influential powers. Leaders from the G7 countries were present, including U.S. President Donald Trump, and five other leaders were invited, including South Korean President Lee Jae-myung. The host, French President Emmanuel Macron, greeted guests one by one. The session began with a group photo, during which President Yi met his American counterpart Trump for a short greeting. In a readout, the Blue House said Trump asked Yi about recent developments in inter-Korean relations, and Yi asked Trump to lead a peaceful resolution of issues relating to North Korea, noting Trump's contribution to the recent U.S.-Iran peace agreement. Trump reportedly responded positively. Tuesday's session addressed reforming current international development cooperation system, aiming to reduce financial dependency on external assistance and create pro-growth incentives. In related news, President Lee Jae-myung's summit diplomacy continued on the sidelines of the G7 summit. On Tuesday, he held back-to-back talks with the leaders of Canada and Germany. President Yi and Canadian Prime Minister Mark Carney focused on deepening strategic cooperation in defense, security, energy, and critical minerals. According to the Blue House, President Yi said that Korea is prepared to help strengthen Canada's defense capabilities as a trusted partner. Prime Minister Carney responded that Canada places great importance on cooperation with Korea and agreed to continue discussions on related initiatives. The meeting comes as Korea's Hanwha Ocean and Germany's TKMS compete for a multi-billion-dollar submarine contract from Canada. Citing Canada's Secretary of State for Defense Procurement, Politico reported last Saturday that Ottawa expects to select its preferred bidder within 30 days. Iran will be permanently barred from developing or acquiring nuclear weapons under a new framework agreement reached with the United States. That is according to U.S. President Donald Trump at the G7 summit in France on Tuesday as he addressed the Iran-U.S. deal to end the war. The Memorandum of Understanding also secures the immediate halt of the 15-week conflict and a permanent, toll-free reopening of the Strait of Hormuz, a critical global oil supply route. President Trump noted that the deal has already begun impacting global markets. The formal signing ceremony is scheduled for this Friday in Switzerland, after which there will be a 60-day period to finalize the treaty. President Donald Trump said Tuesday that he wants to turn his attention to ending the war in Ukraine after reaching a framework agreement with Iran and told reporters that the Middle East issue will soon be in the rearview mirror. Speaking on the satellites of the Group of Seven summit in France, Trump said he had a very good meeting with Ukrainian President Volodymyr Zelensky and planned to meet with him again later in the day. Trump said he would do whatever he could to help bring an end to the conflict and urged Russia to negotiate a settlement. The U.S. leader noted that both Russia and Ukraine have suffered heavy losses during the war and stressed that a deal should be reached as soon as possible. On the entertainment front, Korean series Teach You a Lesson has topped the Netflix non-English TV show chart for a second consecutive week. According to Netflix's official partner site, the top 10 rankings on Wednesday, the series had 21.1 million views between June 8th and 14th. That is more than 8 times more views than the second-ranked show. It also topped the charts in 46 countries and ranked in the top 10 in 91 more. Into the weather forecast. According to the Korea Meteorological Administration forecast, showers are expected inland from the 17th to the 19th, gusts of wind, thunder and lightning, and hail in some areas. Mountainous areas of Jeju could see 10 to 60 millimeters of rainfall, Jeollado and Gyeongsangnam-do provinces could see 5 to 20 millimeters. The rest of the country could see passing rain with 5 to 60 millimeters in the forecast, along with thunderstorms. The current temperatures are 32 degrees in Seoul, 29 degrees in Gwangju,

0: 26 degrees in Busan and 28 degrees on Jeju-do Island. 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

Dear Diary, today I have to go to the studio after radio and have no time to eat, so I brought some corn and sweet potatoes to eat in the car. But do you think I'll be able to survive and also use my brain? If not, I guess I'll just tell them I need to call someone real quick and run to the bakery. Welcome to Heart Attack, I'm your DJ, Pretty Little Iris, and we'll be back after we listen to Sugar High by Aho.

That was Sugar High by, I hope you guys are listening to Heart Attack, and I'm your DJ, Pretty Little Iris. Hello everybody, welcome to a Wednesday show. It is a little over 2:04 p.m. in South Korea, Wednesday, June 17th. I hope you guys are having a good day wherever you guys are and whatever you guys are up to. It's a hot day, or maybe I'm dressed hotly, I'm not sure which one it is, but I'm feeling a little hot, or maybe it's too much hair. I will never know, because I probably will always have too much hair because I don't plan on cutting it short anytime in the future. But hi guys, welcome. Welcome. So today is a Wednesday, which means it is that weird day in between this and that where you kind of feel like you don't want to exist, but then also you're kind of like, wait, maybe I should actually try my best at this. So it's a weird day. For me, I started off weirdly. What did I do? I woke up and I thought I had a lot of time, but I didn't have a lot of time. So I rushed to the car, and that process was really stressful for me. And in the car, it's been a while, but motion sickness struck. It's been a while, and it was so bad that I couldn't do anything. I couldn't focus on anything, and I couldn't talk, and I couldn't look at anything. And I had my hair done, right? So you know that I usually do overnight curls. So I have them in like this little bun, and I take it out right before coming to radio. But I just couldn't have anything sustaining me. So I took all of that out, and like I threw my elastic somewhere, and I just sat there. I wasn't driving. I just sat there and I was breathing. So yeah, I'm a little, yeah. And then I came to work, and then I had to translate my script. And then once again, I looked at the screen and my hair was fluffy, but not in a way I wished it was fluffy in. See, I can't talk, but whatever. And then now that I think about it, even after the show, I have to go work again. So overall, a very stimulating day, but it's okay. Because you know what? I feel like the world is friendlier. I think the world or the society used to be harsher on younglings. For instance, if we said, I'm so stressed, people would say, why would you be stressed? You're young. Enjoy your time when you get to my age. But I feel like society nowadays, we accept people in pain, and we say, yeah, it's okay, that could happen, you got this, you'll be okay, you'll be fine. I feel like we've gotten more, is the word linear? It's not linear, right? Linear. I feel like we've gotten more open-minded. So it's okay, but also I feel like because we all say it's okay to not be okay, sometimes some people, some of us, or you or me, we actually think that it's okay to not be okay a little too much. So I feel like we should always be aware, and that's why I try to be my own strictest teacher, because I don't want to give myself room to breathe and just exist and make somebody else point out something that I shouldn't be doing. So, lenient. I was close. Thanks. So, once again, I'm just rambling. You don't have to really... Here's the thing. Up to, I think, around 2:14 or 2:13 p.m., I feel like you shouldn't really pay attention to what I'm saying, because I'm just getting started here, you know? I'm just like, hi guys, you know? It's before I'm reading pretty text, it's before, you know, I'm communicating with you. It's like, we're getting started, so a lot of the things that I'm mumbling and rambling about, it's literally mumbles and rambles, so I hope you keep that in mind. How about we all breathe and drink water in the next song break? I'll be back after 사랑에 빠지긴 쉽고요 by 민기뉴.

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2: You guys are listening to Heart Attack, and I'm your DJ Iris. I just want to say that, oh my gosh, I lost the little clickety thingy on my pink pen. Oh my gosh, that's not what I wanted to say. What I wanted to say was, you know how I'm like sometimes kind of all over the place, but then also like I know that I'm allowed to be all over the place here, right? Because you guys say it's alrighty. So I hope that Heart Attack is like that for most of you guys as well. Most all, I hope Heart Attack feels like a safe space for you, and I hope that you're able to think to yourself that no matter what happens, at least for 2 hours a day, you get to see me. Iris O'Day says, Iris, is there something different you've been doing to your hair lately? Is it different? Is it pretty? Because there's something that I've actually been doing starting this week. You know what it is? So I started making my mom dry my hair instead of my dad. So there's a way that my dad uses to dry my hair, but my mom tried this new method of how I'm lying down on my bed, and she would dry my hair when I'm lying down. So what this does is my hair is like upside down, right? So when I'm drying it, the roots would be not towards like the gravity, but it would be towards upwards because I'm lying down and the roots are like flipped over. So after I dry it, it gets extra puffy and voluptuous. And I was like, I think I like this. And my mom was like, does that mean you want me to dry your hair every day? And I was like, well, we'll see. If it looks pretty on the show, then perhaps you might have to do it. But I wasn't the one that mentioned it. You're the one that mentioned it. Your hair looks even prettier latest few episodes. Oh, I mean, I wasn't the one that mentioned it, mother. Okay. Maybe I shouldn't have talked about that. I already have a bad reputation as a daughter. But also, I'm only gonna have one parent for this life, so I guess it doesn't matter if my reputation is good or bad. We have heart news in our first hour. We read you guys news articles on what's happening in the arts and culture world in Korea. And then Heart of the Day is on our Instagram, where we do a Q&A session on our story uploads. Follow us at heartattack_arirang. Today's Heart of the Day was, what do you want to buy most from Korea? I saw pictures recently of people that visit Korea, and they would take a picture of their haul, like stuff they bought. And I saw pictures of people that filled their hotel room, and it made me wonder, what are you buying? But I guess it also kind of makes sense, because when we're

Or you can email it directly to heartattackarirang@gmail.com, and we'll also be reading them in a bit. Okay, in hour two today, we have Open Heart. We're doing an interview, and we're going to be healthy today. It's health related. We're going to be joined by a dentist, Dr. Kim Junyeom, in the studio. And if you guys... tisk, have not been going to the dentist and getting your yearly checkups done, if you are guilty, if you're not keeping the toothbrush, whatever rule, today we'll be going over the basics. We're also going to be talking about the visual aesthetics of teeth care as well, because we want to smile nicely. So yeah. We'll be doing that in a bit, so I hope you guys are excited. If you have questions, you guys can also join our chat later and ask. If you haven't participated in our listener survey happening, it's a Google Doc, which you can find as a pop-up on our website, Arirang Radio website, or our mobile app. And if you haven't participated yet, you might want to go participate and let us know what you think. Let's go listen to a song, and I'll be back with the hottest arts and culture news of South Korea of today. This is Gobaek Jikjeon by Soran.

June 17th, Wednesday. Here's today's Culture Life News of Korea. This is Heart News. Hot daytime conditions continue today with showers expected across much of inland Korea. Most inland areas could see brief showers from this afternoon through early tomorrow, while Jeju may receive 5 to 60 millimeters of rain and parts of Cheolla and Gyeongsang provinces 5 to 20 millimeters. Some areas could also experience strong winds, lightning, and even hail. Seoul started the day at 22 degrees and is expected to reach 31 degrees this afternoon. Be sure to stay hydrated and avoid strenuous outdoor activities during the hottest part of the day. The new 17 unit V8 featuring V8 and Vernon has unveiled the great list for their first mini album, Tracklist. The album contains 8 songs, including the title track Sing a Song. The electronic bass track was co-produced by the duo and German producer Mechatalk. Scheduled for release on June 29th, V8 explores themes of confusion, recovery, and growth through the idea of a spent youth. Singer-songwriter Lee Sang-eun released her new digital single, Oh My Sunshine, on June 16th. The song is an emotional pop ballad that captures the excitement and happiness of falling in love through warm melodies and gentle sounds. Lee's expressive vocals gradually build throughout the track, delivering both tenderness and emotional depth. The song aims to leave listeners with a sense of comfort and warmth. This has been Korea's Heart News of the Day. We'll be back after two songs, Tiny Night, Tiny Light by 17 and Oh My Sunshine by Lee Sang-eun.

Knock knock, what's in your heart today? A question a day to keep your mind awake. This is Heart of the Day. Let's talk about things we want to buy from other countries. When I'm in Canada, I want to buy Canadian chips, No, when I'm in Canada, I don't have to buy anything because just existing there gives me peace. When I'm in the States, I want to eat cookies from the C brand. And I also want to buy red velvet cake and banana pudding. And I... Oh, there's something I always get from American countries. Or American cities whenever I visit one. There's a specific mascara that I always buy because they don't have it in Korea. They don't have it here. So I often even ask my acquaintances to bring me a bottle. It's like a purple mascara from the M brand, and I really like it. I meant purple as in the packaging. It's not the color. I'm actually wearing that mascara today as well. I really like that one. When I'm in Japan, I often buy cheeks. I'm wearing cheeks from a Japanese brand right now. When I am in Jeju-do, I buy red 향, which is a type of orange. And when I was in Taiwan, I got this Hey Radio bag that was merch. Let's check out what you guys have answered with. Benny says K-pop albums and merch. I feel like we're gonna get a lot of this answers. SB says food, albums, more food. What type of food? Of course you're gonna eat food, but is there any food that you want to buy and bring back, like any snacks? Next is Tigrishi, you're saying I don't know, food. What else would you recommend? I would recommend this is a hard question. I should have thought before coming into the show today. I thought I was going to get recommendations from you guys because I thought you guys would have had a lot of wish lists, a lot of things on your wish lists. I recommend pens. Wait, actually, this is a great idea. Go to a craft store and buy ballpoint pens. Not just other pens, but like ballpoint pens. I think we have good ballpoint pens here. Like the one I'm using at Radio, this one. It's a pen that I got as just merch when I was buying a lot of books. And I think we're really good. Because firstly, they have a good grip and they're pretty, not only aesthetically pretty and clean, but it's just so smooth when you draw. It's just so smooth. I think pens would be good. Also, there's a lot of pretty craftsy stuff. I'm not a fan of craftsy stuff, but I know we have a lot of pretty, like, stickers, diaries, journals, things like that. Ricky says, there are a bunch of limited time souvenirs I wish I could get. Like? Oh, wait, there's no second answer. Steph says, travel souvenirs and K-drama merchandise like Cheer Up 2022, for example. Oh, did you watch the drama Cheer Up? Did you enjoy it? Kevin says, ramen noodles and K-pop light sticks. Did you know that the ramen they sell in Korea and the ramen they sell in other countries taste different because there's certain ingredients they can and can't import? So there's a slight difference. So if you see the wrapper and it's written in English, everything, then it's probably made to import. And I noticed this when I went back to Boston. So when I was in Canada, I didn't notice because that was the only type of ramen I grew up eating. I came to Korea and I didn't notice. But after I went back from Korea to Boston, I had Korean ramen and it wasn't as tasty as the Korean one I was eating. So I remember that there was somebody coming to America and asked me if I needed anything from Korea when I was in Boston. And I asked, can you please bring me like one cup noodle from Korea? Because it tastes different. Yeah, it tastes different.
Steve says, I've an Oh My Girl light sticks, Seoul and Busan t-shirts, and Hallabong tangerines. Please eat a lot of Hallabong when you're in Jeju. Steven says, I just found out about standard bread in Itaewon. Oh, I've tried it because Hyungwoo got me something from that bakery. You should visit nice bakeries in Korea. I don't visit a lot of bakeries in Korea, but that's because I guess I want to stay inside than go out and have good bread. I guess my urge to stay in bed is bigger. I don't know, but I just don't go to aesthetic places. I like bread, but I don't care much about aesthetic environments or places. So I don't go searching for pretty places. And I just want good bread, you know. So good bread, I just deliver or I just buy and come back home. But if you're sightseeing, or if you're traveling, that's something nice you can do. Arian says, lots of

of snacks and food. Oh, I wish I can give you guys some recommendations of my favorite Korean snacks. I don't want to say the brand name or the specific name, but I'll drop huge hints right now. There's a chocolate biscuit that I really love from Korea, and there's two. So I'm a fan of chocolate biscuits. One is really famous, one is kind of famous, but one is really old. So the first one, I think it starts with a V, but in Korean it's just like a piup, piup, and it's just a chocolate covered cracker and it's circular. It's called And then the second chocolate is a sanded biscuit. So it's like cracker and a thick layer of chocolate and another cracker. And this one also starts with the piup, and this one is P P. So I really like these two crackers. I recommend. Dracula says food, K-pop merch, anything Iris recommends. So there's this chocolate biscuit that I like. The first one is called So it's two characters, and it's usually in like a cardboard, long rectangular cardboard box. And this is just a circular chocolatey biscuit. And the second one is a chocolate sand. It's called P. And this one is a little more, it tastes more creamier than the first one, but the first one is more petite, so you can have lots in one sitting. Next is Sua saying ramyeon, fire noodles. Fire noodles are so tasty. I like fire noodles. I like the two times one, like the extreme one. It's very good. Simsound says vintage clothes and accessories, but couldn't find anything in my style yet. I wish I could help, but I really, really, really surprisingly do not shop in Korea. I go shopping when I feel like I have to buy clothes for work, but I'm not really somebody that buys it for your pleasure. I don't own anything vintage because I have a lot of furniture that's antique, but I don't have vintage clothing, and I've never went vintage shopping, thrifting or vintage shopping. So I wish I could help, but I can't. I heard that there's this really famous huge accessory mall in Seongsu or something, and my Korean friends were like, "Iris, like I have to go there, blah blah," and I was like, "Oh, what's that?" And they were like, "Oh, you've never been there before? I can't believe you've never been there before." So maybe you guys should go there. Just search up huge accessory mall Seongsu. More Than Suffering says Iris merch. Siska says cosmetics, skincare, and snacks. Oga says skincare. Because some Korean products here are different in formulations. Oh, really? Oh, I didn't know. Oh, and every bread that Iris recommends. Naru says Hybe. I wish I can buy Hybe too. Dead of Right says 한복 name stamps, 도장, traditional paper with flowers pressed on it, food and cosmetics. Oh, so you're going a little traditional here. MJ says fresh kimchi. Can you bring that overseas? Or do you mean you just want to have it here? Robin says clothes. Ifintro says if possible, the weather. And we have the wet. Ifintro. I can't Fahrenheit. I can't Fahrenheit. So sadly, I can't relate to your answer because I can't Fahrenheit. Leon says, Iris merch, let's go. For real? Snacks. What if Iris merch is snacks? Haewon says, seaweed, dried seaweed, and cosmetics. Dried seaweed. Yeah, that's a recommendation. Oof. I hope you guys all get to visit Korea and you guys get to buy these things on your wish list. This is I'm Run In by Close Your Eyes.

Time to read your messages. Let's see what messages you sent me. First one is from Tigger Shior. Hey Iris, how are you? I'm alrighty. I would like to wish RVN a very merry birthday. I hope he has a great day filled with laughter and happiness. Here's to you, my friend. Thanks for being there for me when I need it and when I don't. Could I please request Never Ending Story by Ladies Code? Have a great day. Ooh, happy birthday, RVN. When your birthday lands on a heart attack day, it's nice because we can talk about it, right? So far, I have not had a birthday that landed on a live heart attack broadcast day. Peculiar. Mm-mm. But happy birthday. I hope you have a nice day. Thank you for listening to Heart Attack on your birthday. SV says, hi Iris. First, I wanted to make sure you know, even if I'm not in the chat, I am still here. I haven't been chatting much recently for personal reasons. I wanted to show off my collection and promise baking pictures tomorrow. I'll be making more mini puffs. The pictures are of my shelf unit with roughly 300 of the 350 plus albums I own. It also has my signed albums and photo cards from various groups like VVS and Mix, Stacy, Lightsum, and others. Iris, question of the day. What is one collectible item, book, movie, album, etc. that you really want to get? One item I really want is a signed high key album. Can I request Vanilla by Lightsum? Have a great day. Here's a picture. It's so neat. No, it's so tidy. How do you tidy-alize this? Wow. And the shelf looks so interesting with like the shapes and whoa. Also, is this your whole fortune? Do you use all your fortune on this? As long as it makes you happy, I feel like it's totally worth it. I'm just in awe that it looks so neat and organized. That's my biggest, awe. Wow, that's amazing. And I hope you have fun baking. What is a collectible item that I really want to get? So I'm not really a first editions person. I don't really go around buying first editions. In fact, I have one first edition, but it's not like a first edition. It's like a first print of something. So I have a Harry Potter first edition, but it's not like, the first edition of the first edition. It's just like a first print, which is still pretty nice and neat. I got it somewhere. But there is like some books that I wish I could find a first edition of. Like the books that I really like, Not just any book, but I'm not like a I want to get everything in first edition person yet. Who knows? I might start doing that soon. But maybe some of my favorite books, it would be nice if I could find them in first edition. So maybe that. Other than that, I'm not really a collectible person. I used to be a huge collector. You want a TMI of the day? When I was around, how old was I? 7, 8, 9-ish, when I was in Vancouver, I had an obsession with collecting Winnie the Pooh key chain thingies. So what's that thing where you put a loonie in it and then you twist it and then they give you something? A kacha. What is it in English? Kacha in English. A kacha in English is a kacha. Okay, well, I was obsessed with this Winnie the Pooh kacha, and it wasn't like how it is nowadays. It wasn't really a thing back then. If you search up kacha Winnie the Pooh, you can see exactly what I used to collect. Oh my gosh. I am traveling memory-wise right now. I used to collect these all the time, and Now I have to get all sad and blue and somber thinking about how cute and young I was. So it's time for me to be dramatic. Cue song. Never Ending Story by Ladies Code and Vanilla by Lightsome.

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7: It's time for hour two, and we have Open Heart. We are joined by Dr. Kim Jun-yeop. Today, we're talking all about our teeth. Tooth. Did you know my favorite Sanrio character is a tooth? So if you have any questions, join us in our chat. I'll be back after 눈물이 더 가까운 사람 by Monday Kids and 이홍기.

Sing, sing, sing, tiny tunes. Do you remember playing with sand as a child? You press your hand deep into the sand, pat the top again and again, and then gently pull your hand away. See? What's left behind is a little hollow shape. People said it looked like the back of a toad, which is why it came to be called 두꺼비집, toad house in Korean. Today, we'll introduce a traditional children's song called 두꺼비집이 여물까, which means, will the toad house harden well? Friends can sing back and forth, like one child sings 두꺼비집이 여물까, which means, will the toad house harden well? And another answers like 까치집이 여물까, will the magpie's nest harden well? Children can also have fun describing how strong the little house is, like, even if a magpie steps on it, it stays firm. Or, even if an ox steps on it, it stays firm. You can also play along as you sing by lightly tapping the floor, a desk with your hand. You can imitate the motion of packing down the sand. And as you tap along to the rhythm, it almost feels like you're really building a little sandhouse yourself. Does it bring back warm memories of playing with sand? Now let's listen to the traditional Korean children's folk song, 두꺼비집이 여물까?

Radio. 3 p.m.

You're listening to Heart Attack with your DJ, Pretty Little Iris. Welcome back, everybody. It is the second hour of Heart Attack. Don't you dare think about leaving because we have one full hour and a very knowledgeable coaching. One more word. Academically fulfilling hour ready for you. On Open Heart, we interview various different professions, people from various different professions. And today, it's a first because we're having a dental day today. We're going to be having Dr. Kim Jin-yeop join us in the studio, and we'll be talking about everything related to our teeth, health-wise, and also today it's going to be a little unique because we'll be talking about the visual aesthetics as well. If you have any questions, then join our YouTube live chat, and I'll ask our guest for you guys. So, let's welcome our guest into the studio while we listen to a song, Like a Bomb by Rise. Disco. Yeah.

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5: Welcome to Arirang News. This is Ki Kim. We start with our top headlines at this hour. World leaders are in the French town of Evian for the gathering of the world's most influential powers. Leaders from the G7 countries were present, including U.S. President Donald Trump, and five other leaders were invited, including South Korean President Lee Jae-myung. The host, French President Emmanuel Macron, greeted guests one by one. The session began with a group photo, during which President Yi met with his American counterpart Trump for a short greeting. In a readout, the Blue House said Trump asked Yi about recent developments in inter-Korean relations, and Yi asked Trump to lead a peaceful resolution of issues relating to North Korea, noting Trump's contribution to the recent U.S. and Iran peace agreement. Trump reportedly responded positively. Tuesday's session address, reforming current international development cooperation system, aiming to reduce financial dependency on external assistance and create pro-growth incentives. In line with that, the South Korean president stressed the importance of pivotal and private capital, introducing a recent case where South Korea helped Indonesia secure private investment worth $50 million through its financial assistance in the agriculture and energy sectors. President Yi pitched his vision for a global AI basic society where the fruits of AI technology are shared with all countries, and he also brought up the need to bolster vocational training in developing nations. At the summit, the group of seven leaders adapted three joint statements on mutually beneficial international partnerships, a coordinated response to recent Ebola outbreak, and fight against cancer. President Lee Jae-myung's summit diplomacy continued on the sideline of the G7 summit. On Tuesday, he held back-to-back talks with the leaders of Canada and Germany. President Lee and Canadian Prime Minister Mark Carney focused on deepening strategic cooperation in defense, security, energy, and criminal minerals. According to the Blue House, President Lee said that Korea is prepared to help strengthen Canada's defense capabilities as a trusted partner. Prime Minister Carney responded that Canada places great importance on cooperation with Korea and agreed to continue discussions on related initiatives. Before meeting with Prime Minister Carney, President Lee held separate talks with German Chancellor Friedrich Merz. High on the agenda are expanding cooperation on the economy, defense, science, and technology sectors, as well as international security. Chancellor Merz also invited President Yi to the Asia-Pacific Conference of German Business, which will be held in Seoul later this year. Iran will be permanently barred from developing or acquiring nuclear weapons under a new framework agreement reached with the United States. And that is according to the U.S. President Donald Trump at G7 summit in France on Tuesday. As he addressed the U.S. and Iran deal to end the war, the memorandum of understanding also secures the immediate halt of the 15-week conflict and the permanent toll-free reopening of the Strait of Hormuz, a critical global oil supply route. President Trump noted that the deal has already begun impacting global markets. The formal signing ceremony is scheduled for this Friday in Switzerland. Meanwhile, President Trump said Tuesday that he wants to turn his attention to ending the war in Ukraine after reaching a framework agreement with Iran, and told reporters that the Middle East issue will soon be in the rearview mirror. Speaking on the sidelines of the G7 in France, Trump said he had a very good meeting with Ukrainian President Volodymyr Zelensky and planned to meet him again later in the day. Trump said he would do whatever he could to help bring an end to the conflict. Korean series Chamgyuk or Teach You a Lesson has topped the Netflix non-English TV show chart for a second consecutive week. According to Netflix official partner site, Tudum's top 10 rankings on Wednesday, the series had 21.1 million views between June 8th and 14th. Lastly, to local boards, South Korean stocks closed higher than the day before. Korea's benchmark KOSPI gained 137.64 points to close at 8,864.24. Now to the weather. Mountainous areas of Jeju-do Island could see 10 to 16 millimeters of rainfall today. 전라도 and 경상남도 provinces could see 5 to 20. The rest of the country also could see passing showers. And now the current temperatures are 31 degrees in Seoul, 28 in Gwangju, 27 in Busan, and 23 degrees on Jeju-do Island. 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

They say life is full of small and big miracles. We often think of miracles as massive, impossible events, but sometimes they are right in front of us in the quietest ways. Maybe it was a narrowly missing an accident, bumping into an old friend in a foreign country, or finally catching a break just when you were about to give up. Those moments make you stop in your tracks and realize that life has a funny way of working out. So here's the question of the day. What is the closest thing to a miracle that you've experienced? Let us know, share your incredible stories with us as you take a listen to Miracle by NCT Wish. This is Johan Lee checking in. Welcome to the Archive.

It is Wednesday, June 17th, and you are joining us at The Archive, the show where we explore K-pop and K-content with deep dives, unique stories, hidden meanings, and fresh insights, all from our cozy library studio. And this is Johan Lee checking in with a wonderful remake of an original song by Super Junior that was NCT Wish with Miracle. Now, as the song's title states, everyone, today we're going to be talking about the topic of miracle. By the way, in Korean, miracle is translated to 기적. That is the word of the day. 기적 it is. Miracle. Now, when we think of the term miracle, the first things that comes to our mind is like those like life-changing, historic or humongous events that are far beyond our boundaries and all that. But today we're going to take the term of miracle in a very smaller day-to-day kind of episodes. Everyone probably has small and big miracles in our lives, including myself, of course. I'm going to tell you two stories right now. Last Saturday, I cut my finger and it was like wide open to an extent. The hospital asked me whether I should be, I asked whether I should be stitching it or not. And they were like, if I were you, I would get it stitched. But I said no. And I thought it would take longer. But guess what? It's actually fully closed now. Almost, I would say 95% healed already. So that's really quite a miracle on my end because I didn't have to go through all that painful process. Except when I had to, you know, put those, like, disinfectants on it. And that was really painful. But anyways, small miracle. A big miracle, I would have to say, is mid-grand-sized miracle in my life would have to be back in 2024, I think, was it? So here's the thing. I was promoting under Ivan, and my contract was about to, you know, terminate, and I had no future waiting for me. I was like, what am I gonna do after this? And I have not accomplished anything in my 20s. I was like, sincerely considering moving back to Canada. I was actually, like, sincerely speaking, now that I was actually considering moving back to Canada, and I was actually having a conversation with my parents where we were holding family meetings. They're like, what are you gonna do when you come back? So I was like, I don't know, study again or something. But just about a month before the contract terminated, I got a call from my manager saying, hey, somebody at Arena Radio cannot make it to the show today. And they were asking if you can fill in just for a special episode. And at the time, I was kind of doubting myself. I'm like, I go and host a show? But my manager was like, I think this is a great chance for you. So I ended up coming in, filling in for a very special DJ here in Arirang, and that led to where I am today, securing my position, a very blissful position as a host of this show, and I consider that a miracle because that extended my career in the K-entertainment field. If it wasn't for that, I think I would probably be back in Canada, still kind of confused, not knowing what to do. But anyways, these are the stories that we are waiting from you today. Oh, by the way, thank you to Arena Radio very, very much for hiring me. Means a lot. You saved my life. But anyways, everyone, either it's a small, tiny miracle like your wound really healing fast, or a big miracle like a life-changing, dramatic miracle like the one I just shared. If you have any of these stories to tell and share it with our listeners today, come visit our Instagram account at @thearchive_arirang and tell us your stories. This itself would be like a relay of novels. Like, we could consider this like a super, in a nutshell, summary of all these wonderful stories. And I guess today's going to be quite a few storytelling segments that are coming up later on during the first hour. But anywho, want to say hello to our listeners. A bit late, but still. Kel says hello. Nick Archer is here with us. Esther is also here with us. Steven, Jake Del Rosario, Sangmin, Bruce, Siska, Esme, Ajon's here with us too. Nick Archer asking, there's a problem with the video frame. I do get that from time to time too. If you're tuning in via Island Radio K-pop, and if you think your screen is unusually bigger than usual, you could try Command Plus
or Control Plus to adjust the zoom size on your screen, and that kind of solves it, at least on my end. So give it a try and let us know. Mochiana is also here saying, having chance to take one-on-one photo with Park Ji-hoon is still a miracle to me. Meeting your ultimate bias and winning the chance to take a selfie together, that itself, like, that's a miracle. Like, if that isn't a miracle, what is miracle, right? Thank you. Geek Diggy is also here. Benny's here with us too. I see more people. Jake Del Rosario greeting us. Esther once again. Paulina's also joining us too. I want to say hello, and I want to say you're always welcome here at the Archive. And thank you for joining us today. Jenny's also here with us. But anywho, we have a lot of things to cover, so let's quickly take a listen to the manual and jump straight into the next two tracks. Here it goes. Here's how you can use our show. First up, for local listeners, you can tune in on Jeju-do Island at 88.7 MHz in Jeju City, 88.1 MHz in Seogwipo City, and 101.9 MHz in the Daejeong area. 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You can also DM us if you have messages to send or have song requests. Now, what's coming up next? Kicking off the first hour of the program, we'll dive into the headline news in the world of K-pop and K-content, starting with The Spotlight. Next, in Fresh on the Shelf, we'll feature the newest K-pop release. After that, Between the Lines will uncover the hidden meanings behind iconic lyrics in Korean songs. And finally, we'll wrap up with Incoming, reading out your messages that came through our YouTube live chat and Instagram DMs. Coming up in the second hour at 5 p.m. KST is our Wednesday's Corner, The Anonymous. This is where we share your stories, worries, and concerns that were submitted to us anonymously. We're going to be inviting Ajon and the Book of Answers in for the second hour corner, so everybody get ready to have extra fun today. Now for the first hour, everyone, here's the question of the day. What is the closest thing to a miracle that you have experienced? If you have your stories ready, make sure to send them over to us by DMing us at @thearchive_arirang. We're going to take a listen to two songs right now, and one of the songs, it's already requested by our listener. I believe that is Yana. We'll jump into her story very, very soon. But for now, here it goes. 보통날의 기적 Miracle by Stella Jang featuring Paul Kim, followed by Her coming from Block B.

What makes today stand out? What is the latest buzz? In the spotlight, we're diving into what makes today truly special. ENA's new Monday-Tuesday medical romance series called 가장 자리의 의사, Doctor on the Edge, has dominated its time slot for three consecutive weeks, with its fifth episode reaching a personal best rating of 5.5%. Based on a Kakao webtoon and starring Shin Ye-eun alongside Lee Jae-uk in his final project prior to his May enlistment, the 12-episode drama follows a mutual healing between an elite surgeon with sea trauma and a secretive nurse on a remote island, topping both linear TV and Disney Plus Korea charts. Tomorrow by Together's member Yeonjun will release his second solo EP, No Labels Part 2, on July 10th at 1 p.m. as announced by Big Hit Music on Tuesday. The highly anticipated album arrives 8 months after his debut solo record and aims to showcase his distinct musical identity while his group concurrently celebrates their 7th anniversary with a sold-out Japanese concert tour including and concluding in Hyogo on June 23rd and 24th. And there it was, the headline news of the day. A new medical drama is the talk of the town nowadays, everybody. Starring none other than Lee Jae-uk and Shin Ye-eun. In Korean, it's called 가장 자리의 의사. In English, it's called Doctor on the Edge.

But as we have mentioned a few days ago, I believe, Lee Jae-uk got enlisted. He's now serving in the military, and this is his final project prior to the enlistment. And I guess that's also one of the reasons why so many of the fans are really cherishing this new drama. If any of you are currently watching the drama, let us know what you think about it. Tell us whether I should hurry up and start binge watching this weekend. It'd be so very cool to hear from you. Also, the man, the iconic Yeonjun of Tomorrow by Together Everybody, set to release his second solo EP. He is the legendary trainee under Big Hit Entertainment. There are so many of these legendary tales that many of his co-trainees at the time have publicly mentioned on air. The man is like the one of the most well-packaged artists out there. Meaning, well-packaged meaning like, he's so talented in everything. He can literally pull off any concept. He can sing, he can rap, he can dance, he can act. The aura, he's like a born to be idol. I'm pretty sure this second project, solo project, will also be a blast. July 10th at 1 p.m. Make sure to keep it locked in your calendars, everyone. Now, going back to check some comments coming in, we have... Jun saying, meaningful time for me, myself, Jun, to become bankrupt thanks to Yeonjun. Well, another album to your collection. Good luck in setting aside that budget to buy your new merchandisers to support Yeonjun. We also have Zachary saying, Doctor on the Edge, great name for a drama. Yes, indeed. Yana says, I want to watch the drama, but waiting for more episodes to be released. Well, high five over there, because I also enjoy doing that. It really hurts when you are hanging there, waiting for the episodes to drop. It's painful. It's all very, very painful. The last experience for me with that was, what's the film's drama's name again? We're All Trying Here. That was a drama's name. I was watching it as they were releasing episodes by episodes. It was painful to wait a full week until they drop a new episode on Friday night. But anywho, make sure to go ahead, check out the drama, and send your love and support to Yeonjun of Tomorrow by Together. Incredible piece of art and artist indeed. But for the first hour, everyone, we are talking about the topic of miracle. There are small and big miracles in our lives. What is the closest thing to a miracle that you have experienced? Looking forward to all of your incredible stories. By the way, in Korea, when people tell you some incredible story, unbelievable stories, we say, "Her," and it's like, no way. And that's why we just listened to the track Her by Block B. But in English, as you guys all know, what we say is, no way. No way. Can't be. Are you kidding me? Like, for real? That is the reaction that I'm looking forward to automatically speak out as we jump straight into our incoming corner later on at the end of the first hour. But for now, if you still haven't submitted your messages, do not hesitate and send them over right now by DMing us at @thearchive_arirang as we take a listen to this song coming from Yuju and Pateko featuring Imin. Here goes, No Way.

Fresh on the Shelf. Fresh on the Shelf. Time to check out the latest drops in the market. Last night, this one album captivated me. And this is a new single that was dropped by none other than R&B soul artist. I would even say hip-hop artist, Chibanoff, everyone. He's back with a new album with the track called 그냥 잠깐, Lost and Found. Look at that lovely, lovely, super aesthetic album cover, everyone. It really depicts like a lazy afternoon of a beautiful looking studio apartment or hotel. I think that's like a, to me it seems like an, oh wait, what is that? Could be a hotel, but anyways, a wonderful song indeed. It's called 그냥 잠깐, Lost and Found. The album description says, a story about things that still haven't been cleared away, even though it has been a long time since the breakup. Like the pajamas kept in a drawer, or the side dishes left in the corner of the refrigerator, the lyrics capture the heart of the protagonist who stubbornly churns out longing in a space where their belongings have been abandoned. And hence, the title is Lost and Found. Truly wonderful artist. I really love the overall vibe, overall sound, and the atmosphere that Chibanoff carries. And he has a wonderful list of songs. So why don't we jump straight into it, everyone? Jake says, Chibanoff, it's been a while since I heard his songs. Exactly. And this will get you right back to his discography, everybody. Here goes Chibanoff with the latest track dropped last night, 그냥 잠깐, Lost and Found.

And now it's time to dive into Between the Lines, breaking down K-pop lyrics and uncovering the meanings behind the words. And today, everybody, we have a very cool song ready for you. It's very groovy indeed. And this is coming from none other than the legend himself, everyone. And this song is many people's favorite, I think. It's called 너뿐이야, You're the One by J.Y. Park, 박진영, everybody. This song, when it first was released, it gained quite an attention. But then later on, it was remade by none other than Baby 방예담. And he was on an audition program with this song, and that went viral. Even till today, it's beloved by many, many people. But today, we're going to focus on the original track, 너뿐이야, You're the One. Let's break down the lyrics together. It's very simple and straightforward. It says, 내 눈엔 너밖에 안 보여. No, that means, to my eyes, I can see no one else but you. Second line, 내 귀엔 너밖에 안 들려. No, to my ears, I can hear no one else but you. The third line, 내 맘엔 너밖에 안 살아. 그래서 너 없인 못 살아. Meaning, in my heart, no one lives but you, so I cannot live without you. And the final line in English, baby girl, you're the only one for me. And that's how the chorus goes, everyone. Personally speaking, I love the choreography. He has like this leg swinging dance in which I tried during my trainee days, but failed. I don't know how he pulls it off. A wonderful song indeed. You're going to be grooving along to it. I am quite certain. Please enjoy it, everybody. Here goes Park Jin-young, J.Y. Park, with the song 너뿐이야, You're the One.

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1: You're currently tuning in to the archive with Johan Lee, and the song we just listened to, everybody, was 너뿐이야, You're the One by J.Y. Park, Park Jin-young. What a song, right? Personally speaking, the reason why I love this song so much is because of the bass line. The bassist on this track did a fantastic job with the groove. Next time you take a listen to it, pay close attention to the bass. The walking bass line is just wonderfully jazzy. Give it a check when you can, everybody. But anywho, we have a lot of comments coming in. We have Peachy singing, You're the Only One for Me. Yes, indeed. We also have Zachary saying, this song is definitely giving me that Motown R&B moment. I'm pretty sure JYP was heavily influenced by Motown's music too. Scrolling up a little bit more, I see Yana going, wow, haven't listened to the original version for such a long time. Exactly, because 방예담, literally, metaphor... He kind of stole the song. So half of the videos you find online is 방예담 singing this song in a very cute and cool manner. I love how 방예담 matured into such an amazing R&B artist. The latest track by him is just crazy good. Go give it a check when you can, everyone. Siska also says, sing and dance. Okie dokie, time to jump straight into our final corner for the first hour, and that is incoming. Checking out your incoming messages for today's question of the day. It's going to be a lot of reading today because you guys have shared all the miraculous, small and big miraculous stories that you have experienced in life. Starting off with Sohyun Jenny saying, I can say that every moment is a miracle, that I can work and eat and listen to music. And this is the Sangchu lettuce that I'm growing. This is also a miracle that it grows well, says Sohyun. Well, Sohyun, like, I love this message because if you really think about it, the tiniest details, like us being able to meet every single day at 4 p.m. KST through Arirang, that itself is a huge miracle. And your lettuce is growing healthy and sound. What else is a miracle if this isn't, right? I love how green it is. 3, 2, and 1. Look at those cute little lettuce. very soon, I'm assuming you're going to have some 삼겹살 party at your house, Korean BBQ pork belly meat party at your house. Invite us, please. I would love to get a taste of that lettuce one day. Thank you for sharing that with us. The next one is coming in from... Bahar says, hi, for me, a miracle happened when I heard the news of one of my family members being finally free from cancer. Those are the times you realize nothing matters more than health. I hope all of the archivists are healthy and happy. Can I request How Sweet by New Jeans? As the lyric says, 모든 게 typical, so I've been praying so hard for a miracle. I'm manifesting for a fun summer ahead. Overcoming cancer, that is truly, truly a miracle. And as you've mentioned, nothing matters more than staying healthy. Nothing matters more than health. Like all the biggest things that are giving us struggles and difficulties and hardships, when placed right before the health medical conditions, like none of those are major anymore. Those are all minor little things. So the best thing we can do all together is to maintain this miracle of staying healthy every day. And yes, I'll be praying for everyone's health. Very happy to hear that one of your family members was able to overcome cancer. Oh, true, true miracle. Checking some comments coming in. Peach says, wow. Yes, indeed. Wow. Siska says, that's a miracle. Jenny concerning lettuce says, 택배로 보내드릴까요? 수확하면... She's like, should we send it over to you delivery to the station? 한번 상의해 보겠습니다. 여기서는 고기를 구울 수가 없을 것 같아서. I don't think we can have a barbecue party in the station, unfortunately. But if our team allows, maybe. Jake says, oh, what an amazing miracle. Yes, indeed, truly is a miracle. That's such a... wow, no way kind of story. Loving it. Moving on to our next one. This is coming in from Jun. Jun said, When I think about miracles, I can't really point to one huge life-changing event. Instead, I think my life is filled with many small miracles and blessings. For example, there have been times when I almost tripped or fell and somehow managed to regain my balance at the last second. In those moments, I always feel grateful that I escaped without getting injured. Another example would be the lucky draws I've won over the years, such as movie premiere tickets and concert tickets. The chances of winning are often quite small, so whenever it happens, it feels like a little miracle to me. I guess as I've gotten older, I've come to appreciate these small moments more. Sometimes we focus so much on the big things that we overlook the little blessings happening around us every day. If you look closely, life itself is a miracle. The people we meet, the experiences we have, and even the fact that we get to wake up and start a new day, says Jun. Miracle by Tomorrow by Together was the song request. Some people are born with the luck. Like some friends around me too. I am terrible with lucky draws, and I've never won an award with like raffles and all that. But some of my friends, like, they continuously win these draws. So I guess you're one of those people, Jun. And your body knowing how to react to these sudden potential accidents, like when you're slipping or tripping or falling off something, it means miracle is embedded in your body. So that itself is something that we can really appreciate. I guess you have great reflex, huh? Good to hear. Thank you very much, and thank you for the reminder that we should all consider the smallest things in our lives as miracle. Okie dokie, moving on to our next one. This came in from Yana, and we already played the song request, right? 보통날의 기적. A question of the day, Yana said, for me, being able to use 반말 to Johan and Ajon is a miracle. 5 years ago, I wouldn't have imagined being in editor radio and feeling so comfortable. Song request was 보통날의 기적. That was a miracle by Stella Kim featuring Paul Kim. 5 years ago, I would have never expected you to say hello to me in such casual 반말 way. 반말, I mean, people say that's like informal, but I don't think it's informal. It's more like casual way of having a conversation in Korea, because there's a formal way to do so, that's 존댓말, but 반말 is like very casual, friendly way. And let me be honest, I love it. I love when you guys reach out to me in that very casual manner, and I love it because we're all friends, right? It is a miracle. 5 years ago, definitely not that close as today, huh? Loving the message, thank you very, very, very much. I will check one more coming in from Steven. Steven says, I believe my miracle was when I first started driving. I traveled to an office for an interview. I most likely had a low battery on my phone because I don't remember having a map, and my clumsy self got lost in the city getting back home. I somehow managed to get back home by following my memory. To this day, I don't really know how I figured out how to get home. My family told me they would have gone looking for me, but I luckily showed up just in time. Can I request a song, Swim by BTS? Things like this happen. Things like this really, really happen. Like, especially when we're children, you know, we get lost. We used to get lost. This is a day when we had like no smartphones or anything. You're crying, just going everywhere to search for your parents, but somehow your instinct leads you back to the arms of your parents. Like, I mean, this, that itself is a miracle. Like, wow, that's such a horror story, isn't it? Loving it. Loving all the messages you're sending in. I think we should take a listen to this song and then come back. Whether you're on your feet, whether you're on a bicycle, whether you're swimming, hopefully you'll be able to find your way back home. Here goes BTS singing Swim.

And there it was, Swim by BTS. A wonderful song indeed. You're tuning into the archive with today's topic, miracle. What are some of the closest things to a miracle that you have experienced in your life? I'm going to quickly read one or two more messages. The next one is coming in from Julia. Julia said, as far as miracles, I've now come to the conclusion that I haven't experienced any. Or rather, when I think of miracles, nothing springs to mind. I do, however, remember a certain story that I'm going to tell, and I'm sure I've recalled it thanks to Johan and the story he shared with us. I was a child at the time. I don't remember how old I was, but I was really young, perhaps 10 or 15. And I was cutting something in the kitchen when I accidentally cut my finger. I nearly lost the tip of my finger. It was a very deep cut. I remember sitting in the loo trying to stop the bleeding from my finger. I also remember my mom being terrified and there being a lot of blood. I didn't need to go to the hospital, and I still have all 10 fingers with none missing. And I don't know why, but my memory tells me that this situation happened twice, though I'm not sure if it actually happened twice or if my memory is playing tricks on me. Wow, that just brought back some trauma from last weekend for me. It's painful, isn't it, Julia? I was just there. And thankfully, my finger also recovered. I guess, like, our body knowing how to recover, I really think it's just unbelievable. It's like, whatever we do, whatever scar we have, it kind of gets back to its original shape, and it grows back too, which is so very cool. Thank you for sharing that story with us. Yes, it must have been painful. The next one is coming in from Anaga. Anaga said, the closest thing to a miracle for me is probably my exam results. I underestimate myself so much that I'm always surprised when things work out better than I expected. Even today, I was shocked when I passed my two-wheeler and four-wheeler driving test. Congratulations! I watched three people fall before me, but then I was the only person who passed. I am really proud of myself. Anaga, congratulations. Congratulations on getting passing your driver's test. Concerning exams, I love those times in which you only get to cover half the textbook, half of all the materials that you were supposed to be covering, but somehow you enter the exam hall and they throw you questions only based on the ones that you actually memorized. And that itself is such a miracle. I love that miracle. I'll take extra of that anytime, anywhere. Thank you for sharing that story with us. Next one from Benny. Benny said, for me, it would be a clear weather during a family outing 3 years ago. The reason it was raining in the area that we stayed, and the miracle that we guessed that it's going to be sunny. We had a typhoon that time, so that was the context. Oh, wow. So I guess the weather forecast said you're going to have a typhoon, but when you were actually there with your parents, with your family outing 3 years ago, suddenly clear weather. Now that is wonderful, miraculous story. Thank you very much for sharing your story with us. I want to go back to our YouTube live chat. Esme says, congratulations to Anaga. Anaga says, I was shocked. Siska says, LOL, cheating on exams and never getting caught. That is miracle. Miracle on your end, but not really a miracle on the teacher's end. Yana says, 기적 만들었다. I made my own miracle. I prefer creating miracles than waiting for it. Good point. You can reach out to design that miracle too. But whatever that is, everyone, when you really look back and look around, those small daily things that we tend to overlook and we tend to take for granted, if you really think about it, that itself is already a miracle. So let's consider, here's the lesson, everyone, conclusion. Every single episode here at the Archive is a miracle. So let's all make the most out of it and just carry on with this wonderful spirit all together as a team. I'm going to come back after this song for the second hour. 기적 Destiny by BoA as requested by Benny. Meet me right after this.

0: Can you hear it? This is the sound of life. 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Because groundwater stays deep beneath the surface, it remains hidden from our eyes. But being unseen means it requires even more meticulous care. It demands a level of management that is both invisible and absolute. This is why JPDC uses the eyes of science. We operate a 24-hour surveillance network that never sleeps. With 62 monitoring stations placed strategically around our water sources, we capture the faintest breath of Jeju's groundwater, recording its status with total honesty. We go beyond just watching. Using our proprietary AI models, we predict groundwater levels up to 3 months in advance. Preventing issues before they even arise, this is a smart, uncompromising standard of Jeju Samdasu. To protect the water, we must first protect the land. Since 2002, we have been purchasing the land surrounding our sources. Today, 710,000 square meters of land, vast and untouched, is preserved in its purest state, shielded from any pollution. 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A promise to use science to prove what nature has given us and to ensure this purity flows unchanged for generations to come. Enriching Jeju, bringing happiness to its people. A cleaner tomorrow for Jeju, created by JPDC.
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This is The Archive. And welcome back, everyone, to the second hour of The Archive. 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Most importantly, we have an Instagram account at @thearchive_arirang posting highlights of our show. You can send us a DM if you have a message you would like read on air or have any song request. On top of that, we have a link tree on our Instagram bio where you can find the Google Forms link for our weekly Wednesday segment, The Anonymous, Saturday's segment, The Word Chain, and Sunday segment, The Mood Board. So make sure to go ahead and give it a check when you can. Now it's time to invite A-John into the studio, everybody. And I am so curious if A-John has ever experienced anything close to a miracle. We'll have to ask him as we invite him in very soon. The song we're going to take a listen to right now was actually requested by Jun today. And I love the title of the song. In English, it's called Miracle, but in Korean, it's very lengthy. It says, 기적은 너와 내가 함께하는 순간마다 일어나고 있어. Directly translated, it means miracle is taking place every single time we are together. And what a title, huh? Please enjoy this track coming from Tomorrow by Together, Miracle.

0: Life is full of dilemmas, and sometimes you just need a second opinion. Welcome to The Anonymous. You send in your worries anonymously, and we send back honest words of wisdom. And helping me out in the studio today is somebody who's looking like a high schooler having summer holiday. So casual in the studio, says Mochiana. We've got A-John here with us.
1: Hello, happy hump day, everybody.
0: Yes. You do look like a high school student.
1: Thank you. The thing is, a lot of people don't realize, but because we now have guests coming in every Tuesdays and Thursdays, I dress up in a button-up shirt every Tuesday and Thursday.
0: True.
1: Because I want to look nice, and I want the guests to feel that we're a professional team. Because I dress up in a button-up shirt, I want to dress casuals on the other days, but I realize the other days are when I'm on air, so I should be dressing up more professionally as well.
0: Totally understandable. But I've been going through the same dilemma too.
1: Right?
0: Yeah. Paying much more closer attention to outfits on Tuesdays and Thursdays.
1: Right, because you love to wear your blue polo shirt for your Thursdays.
0: I do.
1: Yeah, yeah.
0: I do. And Fridays are the days we just go like, eh.
1: Yeah, we
0: are. Let's just go crazy anyways.
1: Exactly. Yeah.
0: But anyways, A-John, today's topic was miracle.
1: Yeah.
0: Something in your life that you can consider a small or big miracle.
1: I think the first thing that immediately comes to mind is how I began my radio career, how I debuted, basically.
0: Okay.
1: When I was in middle school, a short fun story. When I was in middle school, I told my mom that I love talking, and that because, you know, we're in New Zealand, everybody drives around in cars, and I told my mom that I love listening to the radio and that I wanted to be a radio DJ one day.
0: Wow.
1: And my mom didn't think much of it, because then again, it's A-John in middle school. But she's like, okay, sure. But one day she went to the supermarket, just our local supermarket that we've been to 100 times.
0: Yeah.
1: And basically when she was in the car park, on the parking lot, this random white lady came up to my mom and said, hey, are you Korean?
0: Okay.
1: And my mom's like, yeah. And they just started talking. And for some reason, my mom asked her, oh, my kid, I have two kids. One of my kids wants to be a radio DJ.
0: Okay.
1: And she's like, oh, my husband is a radio DJ.
0: No way.
1: And she's like, oh, you should try talk to him. So
0: is that how it began?
1: That's how it began.
0: Wow.
1: I don't know who this lady is. Again, someone in Hamilton, New Zealand. But yeah, this is how it all began. I just met up with the random lady from a supermarket's husband at a radio station. And he's like, oh, come meet my producer. And I met the producer. We had an audition on the day. And that's how I debuted. By the way, this month is my 13th year of debut.
0: Oh, wow. Congratulations,
1: Thank
0: man.
1: Thank you.
0: I love this comment. Yana says, A-John does love talking.
1: Yeah.
0: His short story isn't short.
1: that's
0: but it was worth it. It was worth every word.
1: Exactly. It's just so spontaneous, like just randomly.
0: And that's why people say you got to manifest it.
1: Mm.
0: And people say when you have a dream and a goal, you should spread it to the people around you.
1: People say luck is a skill, right?
0: Exactly. You gotta spit it out and share with the world that you want to accomplish this.
1: Right.
0: And then the universe helps you get there.
1: That is true, right? It's the good thing about being positive.
0: Exactly, exactly. Same thing here, man. I was telling you during the opening that I didn't radio save my career.
1: Right. Let's be honest, it's your manager who saved your career.
0: Exactly. Well, yeah, I guess so. But anyways, I constantly told people around me about 6 months prior to my contract ending, saying, unless I get radio, there's no chance for me.
1: Really?
0: I went around saying, like if somewhat miracle leads me to radio, like, I would have to go back. But guess what? It actually worked
1: out.
0: It did. You gotta manifest it, everyone.
1: Exactly. And you're still here.
0: You gotta manifest it.
1: And I agree with you. The fact that we're still here with, you know, it's been over a year and a half, about a year and 3 months, and we still haven't had any major mistakes or issues.
0: I'm not sure about that.
1: I think that's a miracle.
0: I'm not sure about that. But anywho, it was nice to hear about all the lovely, miraculous stories coming in from our listeners.
1: Yes.
0: Unread ones we'll make sure to cover over the weekend.
1: Exactly.
0: So do not skip our weekend episodes.
1: Oh, yes.
0: It's going to be real good.
1: And they get really honest in our weekend. You get really honest as well.
0: I get very honest.
1: Very honest.
0: That's where the true gem is, everybody. But anywho, today's corner, it's called The Anonymous.
1: Right.
0: What is this? How does it work?
1: The Anonymous is our Wednesday corner where we basically talk about your dilemmas, worries, concerns, confessions via... we receive them via an anonymous form online. And we basically read them, talk about it. We also get the help of Boa herself as well. And last week... I wasn't at the station. You probably don't remember.
0: Oh, right. You were not there. We had a
1: substitute student counselor.
0: Yes. Jiyun and I, we had quite a fun time
1: I
0: with
1: heard.
0: Our listeners. It was great stories about like chicken and all those stuff.
1: I heard.
0: Yeah, it was quite fun. It was quite fun.
1: I stayed tuned for a little bit and I was like, what is going on? But yes, I am back.
0: Big thank you to Jiyun once again.
1: Exactly.
0: But Ajon is back for the first story. Shall we jump straight into it?
1: Sounds good. And this is coming in from Fake Smiley. Oh. Okay. That's a horrible fake smile, but yes.
0: That's how you make a fake smile.
1: With that voice
0: fake
1: as well.
0: Fake smile, please.
1: I think that's okay.
0: Okay. We call that smirk. Huh?
1: Yes.
0: But anywho, here goes the first submission coming in from Fake Smiley.
1: Hey guys, my aunt has very different political views from the rest of our family, and she speaks about them very, very openly and passionately. About 5 years ago, it almost caused a complete falling out. Somehow the rest of my relatives decided to move forward by accepting that this is who she is and avoiding those topics as much as possible. The problem is, I don't know how to do that to myself. I'm a very honest person with strong core values, and while I can understand where she's coming from as a human being, I still feel deeply uncomfortable knowing her opinions. I've started avoiding talking to her whenever possible because pretending I'm fine feels dishonest, but avoiding her almost creates tension and awkwardness in the family. I don't want a constant conflict, but I also don't want to silence myself or feel fake just to keep the peace. How do you maintain family relationships when someone's disbeliefs genuinely affects how comfortable and connected you feel around them? I need a better mindset before we have our next family gathering soon. Sent to us by Fake Smiley. Wow.
0: Fake smile?
1: So, Johan, where do you stand on these political views? I'm joking. Please don't answer.
0: If I may.
1: No. You may not.
0: There are certain things that you should not bring up when having family meetings, they say.
1: One of them is political views.
0: Political views.
1: Another is religion.
0: Religion.
1: Yes.
0: And nowadays, if you're single, marriage.
1: Oh, yeah. Okay. I felt that coming from your soul, by the way. Like, that came from deep within you.
0: Those three are a big no-no during that nice, long family gathering break.
1: Right. I felt it in you, by the way.
0: But.
1: Yes.
0: As an individual, I love talking about those stuff.
1: I know.
0: It's fun.
1: We talk about it off air, right?
0: Do we?
1: We do. I think we do lightly because also we're both very open-minded in many ways.
0: I'm not sure about you, like, but...
1: I don't think I have
0: just
1: the strongest
0: values. We're just fooling around. But this person, Fake Smiley, is saying that his or her aunt has a very strong political view.
1: Isn't it aunt? You said aunt.
0: Aunt or aunt, same thing.
1: Okay. Right. Someone who's older than themselves, right? So it's like you can't really fight them because they're older than you.
0: But this person doesn't want to be fake.
1: Right.
0: Doesn't want to fake her or his understandings. And he or she does not know what to do. How would you get over this is the question. I need a better mindset before we have our next family gathering soon, says Fake Smiley.
1: It is very, very hard, right? Because the fact that Fake Smiley understands, it's not like she doesn't or he doesn't understand. It's just the fact that you understand, but because they're so vocal about it, because they're so passionate expressive about it, it's really hard to avoid. And avoiding them entirely makes the whole, everybody can feel it, right?
2: Mm.
1: So I think the best way, and like one of our listeners, Mochiana, is saying, Samira needs to learn the art of pretending.
2: Art of pretending, I like
1: at
2: that.
1: At times, you only meet these family members once a year, right?
2: Mm.
1: You just have to act like
2: If it was for a different topic, I would try to come up with a way to better understand the person and do something like that. Mm-hmm. But because we're talking about political views, I think it's best off to just stay away from it.
1: Okay, but should you avoid the family member entirely?
2: No, not at all.
1: Right.
2: You should just tell her, that you feel quite uncomfortable talking about this topic.
1: Right.
2: And I appreciate our kinship, our familyship over political views.
1: Right.
2: So I'd rather stay away from that. And I just want to be real, real, real good. And so nephew, I guess, or niece to you.
1: I agree. Expressing that you feel uncomfortable, if there are a good family member, they should understand, right?
2: And especially in today's society where political views are just so extreme.
1: Right.
2: Things could get fierce.
1: It can.
2: It really can get fierce.
1: And we have seen this in the past with different family members as well. So the best thing to do is express that you feel uncomfortable. And if they understand, they probably will, in the kindness of their heart, will avoid this topic.
2: Can I tell you something?
1: Yeah.
2: That was my mom's birthday last week, so I'm sorry, but my mom also has a very strong political view.
1: Really?
2: Yeah, just to, as you say, throw her under the bus.
1: Okay, yeah.
2: So.

0: religious views. Religious point of views, we are a little bit different. Yeah, and I'm very vocal. Mm. And I tell my dad that I got it from him. Mm. Like, my mom is like, my dad and I, we're like basically the same. It's like, it's what I talk on there. It's like, I tell my dad that I got it from him, but the fact that I'm very vocal, he's very vocal, and no one's willing to stand down, it usually ends with mom yelling at both of us and us both backing down. But
1: at the end of the day, it's moms who rule.
0: Exactly. Mm. At the end of the day, you just need somebody stronger than both of you guys. Mm. Like, a grandma would probably do the justice, right?
1: True,
0: grandma, a strong grandma will probably settle the beef.
1: But if we were to come up with a solution, I would say, stay away from the topic.
0: Right.
1: Just keep it to yourself.
0: Exactly. Mm.
1: Unless you are so very, you know, willing to, I don't know, to speak out of your political views. Right. You don't necessarily have to get into a debate.
0: And I think one way to do that is find a topic you guys both agree on.
1: Which could be like listening to the archive.
0: Exactly. One thing that I found recently is whatever like tension starts beginning with me and my dad, I start talking about FIFA, like the World Cup going on right now, and everything settles down.
1: Oh, that's so true.
0: Yeah.
1: Finding commonality again.
0: Commonalities, right?
1: Because at the end of the day, it's such a short life.
0: Right.
1: We live under 100 years. Mm. Well, who knows? It could be 120, okay. but anyways,
0: yes.
1: 100
0: Modern
1: years,
0: medicine.
1: And like our political views and everything, it's, you know, you don't want it to cause tension in this such short span of life. Mm. So why not fill it with more joy and happiness by just bringing peace to the fam?
0: Exactly. I was talking to my mother, I think, and she was telling me how, like, you know, our whole family, like relatives as well, we gather maybe once a year, right? Mm-hmm. That means she has less than 40 times to meet her relatives.
1: That's true.
0: And that really shook me, because if you really think about it, once a year, that's only like, and you meet them 40 times, which is not that many, right?
1: Exactly.
0: So we should really cherish
1: the moments. You have tons of strangers out there to talk about political views.
0: Right.
1: Don't do it with your family.
0: Exactly.
1: And don't do it with us too.
0: Yeah, that's great as well. Not us as well, because we're family, right?
1: But Book great. Of Answers. Mm-hmm. Let's give it a check. Okay. Fake Smiley is asking, what? I need a better mindset before we have our next family gathering soon.
0: Yes.
1: So let's ask a Book of Answers. Okay, the name is Fake Smiley. Fake Smiley. And Fake Smiley with a smirk. He says, 1, 2, 3.
0: Take a closer look.
1: Take a closer look. It says, what
0: I
1: is
0: like this? I like this because oftentimes when you say your political view, like I am conservative, I'm liberal, whatever titles we have, you know, if you look deeper into it, the little minor details, I think a lot of us can agree with some of the opposing, you know, political views people may have. So if you really open up and talk about them, maybe you guys will realize that you guys have a lot of the core values in similar situations.
1: Mm. Take a closer look. The fact that you have political views is that you're living in a democratic society,
0: right?
1: Which is great. Mm-hmm. And the core value here is that you have the right to believe in what you want to believe in.
0: Right.
1: So cherish that.
0: Exactly.
1: It's healthy only because we can have debates.
0: Exactly. Mm. But, healthy debates.
1: But rather have it with strangers. Or
0: possibly.
1: Somebody who's willing to fight, not your family members.
0: Yeah.
1: But anyways, I sincerely hope your next family gathering will be filled with much more of these smiles.
0: Mm,
1: because
0: yes.
1: This person requested none other than Che Ye Na Yena featuring BB. What's the title of the song, John?
0: Smiley.

0: Smiley by Che Yena featuring BB That Was. Any comments you want to check, John?
1: Yeah, speaking of the devil, my mum is in the comments.
0: Oh, hello.
1: And a lot of people are greeting her. Yes, saying that she is here to stop the arguments. Yes.
0: Very good, very good. Mm-hmm. But anyways, family gatherings are meant to be fun, mm-hmm. right? Ideally speaking, that's ideally. Why we gather. If not, why would we even drive and fly to meet our family?
1: Exactly. Is that why you kind of hinted out that you don't want your family to talk about marriage for your next family gathering?
0: Oh, family gathering. Mm. Oh, I mean, now, our family, they're actually really, very caring mm. and that they don't bring up the topic. If somebody
1: really?
0: Brings up, my aunts will be like, why would you even talk about that?
1: Really? Yeah. Wow.
0: I'm like, oh, thank you. Thanks thank a lot. You. And I tell them, I already have a kid and that's my dog.
1: Right.
0: So they're like, good luck.
1: Handful and a half, I'll say, right?
0: My dream is Daniel Radcliffe.
1: What?
0: In Hollywood, okay. walking 12 dogs.
1: That's
0: having leash all tied around his waist.
1: Yeah.
0: That's my future, everybody. But anywho, moving on to our second submission for today's anonymous.
1: Ooh.
0: The username is very interesting.
1: Very interesting, right?
0: Confidently confused 00007.
1: 007.
0: Yes, ooh. Yes, yes, yes, yes, yes. What's the main theme song for 007?
1: But it's James Bond.
0: Ding. It's something yeah, anyways. I wish I had the BGM right now, but we don't. So here we go. Second submission coming from 007. Hello, the archive team. I've been reflecting on something I've noticed in different environments. Some highly talented and capable people often appear humble or lack confidence in themselves, while others who may not fully recognize their limitations can appear very confident. Honestly, I sometimes feel it would be helpful for overly confident individuals to be more self-aware and humble, especially since many truly talented people remain modest despite their abilities. At the same time, I also wonder why some capable individuals struggle with confidence. From my perspective, I do try to understand my own limits and what I can realistically achieve. In contrast, it sometimes feels like certain individuals may not be fully aware of their own gaps, yet still carry a very strong sense of confidence. In situations where people frequently seek validation about their performance, I'm curious about the best way to respond. How can we encourage healthy confidence and self-awareness without discouraging them or reinforcing dependence on external validation? Says confidently confused 00007.
1: Mm-hmm. Ooh, I know a reason to this.
0: You know a reason to this?
1: Mm-hmm.
0: What's the reason?
1: It's because oftentimes people who are really capable and are really good, they're constantly working to be better.
0: Mm-hmm.
1: And because they're constantly working to be better, they're oftentimes looking upwards towards people who are better than them.
0: Mm.
1: They're constantly trying to reach people who are better than them.
0: They're never satisfied.
1: Exactly. And because you're comparing and you're trying to be as good as this person, you just feel never as good mm-hmm. as that person.
0: Mm-hmm.
1: It's because you always want to reach for the stars. And if you compare yourself to a star, you're never going to get there, which is why you just have this lack of confidence at times.
0: Makes sense.
1: But other people see you as somebody who is just as high up as the stars, maybe as a plane, but you don't realize it when you're up there.
0: That is true. Because if you really meet people who strive, thrive in this society, leaders of corporates and all these places, they tend to be very humble, very, very humble. And they're always ready to learn
1: mm-hmm.
0: and they're always ready to accept their faults and their flaws. And I love talking to those people. One quote that I always try to remember and that struck me real hard during my most insecure days is, what was it? Oh, confidence is silent.
1: Ooh.
0: Insecurities are loud.
1: Rise.
0: And this is very true.
1: Mm-hmm.
0: In most of the cases, not to say this applies to everyone. Some people are real skilled and they're really, really boastful.
1: Mm-hmm.
0: And in that sense, I'm like, why not? You have the confidence, you have the skills, go get it.
1: Mm.
0: But in general, I think this is the typical social phenomenon that we can expect.
1: Right. Because mm-hmm. oftentimes people who know their like skills and values, they don't have to say it out loud with their mouth because they know that they're going to show them with actions. Mm-hmm. But oftentimes when people who may lack a little bit of skill, they try to package it. So when they do give something, they try to package it with nice wording, which is why we often see them being loud and somewhat would say, a little bit too bold at times.
0: But the question was, how can we encourage healthy confidence and self-awareness without discouraging them or reinforcing dependence on external validation?
1: Oh, healthy confidence, right?
0: I think these people might need to start journaling again. In terms of career. For instance, every week or so, you give yourself like a self-assessment. Once a week, I think it's pretty good. You write down and kind of keep track of how you're improving.
1: Right.
0: For instance, if you're working out with your like body shape, like your BMIs, check every week.
1: Ooh.
0: And keep like a written record and then see how far you have come after a long while. That could help you boost your self-confidence too. But if something does not work out,
1: your
0: confidence, you'll be very much discouraged to try to avoid that. But I think that's the first thing that's coming to my mind right now. Maybe writing it down.
1: Tracking your records could also help. I also think one thing I've learned is don't think saying sorry or no, like disagreeing with people, is a way of being humble. For example, if somebody compliments you, like, wow, Johan, you're so good at talking, the first immediate reaction that people have is, oh, no, it's not like, oh, no. But I think the more humbling way is, oh, thank you, I appreciate it. But I think, like, and then explain that, you're not there yet. But saying thank you rather than disagreeing with them is a really nice way of being humble
0: but
1: confident.
0: How about disagreeing and then saying thank you?
1: All that as well, yeah, that is good. But constantly just saying no, sorry, no, like, oh, it's not true, 아니에요, like, that's not the nicest, that's not the smartest way to be humble.
0: Somebody said that typical habit of saying, oh, no, not at all, or like being humbling yourself when you receive a compliment is a way to receive the compliment once more.
1: Right, exactly.
0: It's like, repeat that, man, because I know it.
1: Exactly.
0: Deep inside, I know it.
1: You want them to keep saying it until you're like, okay, fine.
0: We're just fooling around with this. But whatever that is, I guess first, acknowledging the fact that, if people around you are complimenting, they're not doing it for the sake of being good people.
1: Right.
0: They're doing it because you're really pulling it off pretty okay.
1: Exactly.
0: And number two, if you're constantly doubting yourself, maybe writing a journal and keeping a track of how you're improving in terms of your skills and career could be a great way to use it as a witness.

0: as in which you have come a very long way.
1: Exactly. But I am curious what Boa has to say, so should we check it out? The question is, how can we encourage healthy confidence and self-awareness without discouraging them or reinforcing dependence on external validation? So let's see what Boa has to say, right?
0: Alrighty, the magical Boa, use your power.
1: It's confidently confused 007. I don't know what that BGM is. It's confidently confused 007. And it says
0: 3, 2, 1.
1: Ooh.
0: It says, no limitations.
1: Yes. No limitations.
0: No meaning K-N-O-W. And yes. Then N-O limitations, everyone.
1: Exactly.
0: There's zero limitations. Of what?
1: Of how well you can do, which is why you should be confident, right?
0: Trying to get over this, huh?
1: Yes.
0: The question was, how can we encourage healthy confidence and self-awareness without discouraging them? This is a very important part. And also, without reinforcing dependence on external validation. You gotta know no limitations in your own potential. And I think that's very important, because many people tend to underestimate, many people, including myself, underestimate our capabilities and capacity. But there is no limit. As long as you're going forward and keeping at it,
1: right,
0: you can definitely reach the status that you're dreaming of.
1: Exactly. You can be the next big thing. So no limits. Be confident.
0: So if I keep doing yee-hee, one day I'll be like Michael Jackson?
1: You'll be more like Ryan Higgard. Do you know the YouTuber that used to make that sound? But it seems
0: you're
1: like a lot of people are impressed at what Boa has to say. Siska being Omo, Boa, yes.
0: No.
1: Wendy and Steven saying, wow.
0: That itself is a miracle, everybody.
1: Exactly.
0: Book of Answers.
1: Oh, yeah.
0: Why don't we take a listen to this lovely, lovely song that was requested by 007.
1: Yes.
0: It's a track coming from Dean, everybody. It's one of his earlier hit tracks. Dean featuring Eric Bellinger. This is I'm Not Sorry.

0: You're currently tuning in to The Archive with Johan Lee, and the song we just listened to was I'm Not Sorry by Dean featuring Eric Bellinger. What a song!
1: Such a good OG song, right?
0: Man, that's so good. Yeah. Hey, John, this is our Wednesday Second Hour Corner, The Anonymous, talking about our listeners' anonymous submissions. Life conflicts.
1: Yeah.
0: Dilemmas. Don't know what to do kind of situations.
1: Yeah, confessions as well. And I do want to ask you, have you ever written, you know, a submission on The Anonymous?
0: No.
1: Really?
0: I know you did once.
1: I think twice now.
0: Twice already?
1: I think so.
0: Interesting.
1: I think so. I
0: so
1: don't
0: everybody
1: remember.
0: Pay close attention.
1: You've never written one?
0: Nope.
1: You should promise that you'll write one day.
0: Why?
1: This year.
0: Why?
1: Because I think it'll be fun.
0: I want to give a chance to our listeners.
1: I think they would want to know or try to find out what you...
0: My story will definitely involve a dog.
1: Okay. And insurance.
0: And then not knowing what to do with life, marriage, family.
1: Right.
0: And that's going to be definitely me.
1: Yeah.
0: But anywho, we have one last submission left for today's episode.
1: Yes. And this is coming in from Life Liver.
0: Life Liver.
1: Is it liver or liver?
0: I guess it's liver.
1: Liver.
0: Not like organ liver.
1: No, no. It's supposed to be
0: like a live, somebody who lives life.
1: Yeah, like liver. Maybe?
0: Okay, moving on.
1: Anyways.
0: Okay, here goes. Submission number 3.
1: Hey, Johan and Ajon. I recently heard that two of the biggest regrets people have at the end of their lives are, number one, spending too much time working, and number two, living according to other people's expectations instead of being true to themselves. And honestly, I haven't been able to stop thinking about it since. I'm the kind of person who's always working because I genuinely enjoy being productive and getting things done. But lately, I've started noticing how fast time passes. Weeks go by, and even though I've been busy the entire time, it still feels like I haven't actually lived much. I think part of what's hurting me is realizing that none of us really know how much time we have. You never know when it could be your last day here, and that thought has made me want to become more intentional about how I'm living my life instead of just going through the motions of every day. I guess I'm trying to figure out how to make my life feel more meaningful and fulfilling while I still have the time. I don't want to look back one day and realize I spent most of my life just working while everything else passed by. Any tips sent to us by Life Liver?
0: Okay.
1: Wow.
0: So that was the final submission for the day.
1: June is saying it's a midlife crisis.
0: could be.
1: For a second, I thought, is this you?
0: Me?
1: I was like, is this you?
0: Oh, it does kind of sound like me.
1: Right, because you've been talking about how life, even like we're halfway through June already, how it's flying by.
0: Ah, oh, this is actually really scary.
1: It is. And you don't actually know when you're going to die, right?
0: I actually had this talk with my friend last night.
1: So this is you.
0: I guess that is me. Who are you?
1: Yes.
0: Is it me from last night when I was tipsy a little bit?
1: Oh.
0: Maybe not. But anywho. I don't know how to take this. But the fact is, if you're enjoying your work, time tends to fly by faster.
1: Right. That is true.
0: Because there's no time to kill. You're just fully immersed and focused on work. So if that's the case, good for you.
1: Right.
0: And that's what's happening to me right now. 2026. I don't think first two quarters of 2026 just gone, just vanished.

0: It's kind of scary.
1: Exactly. But let me be honest with you. My 7-year contract, it felt like 20 years.
0: Right. If you're not having fun.
1: Let me be honest with you. I was not really enjoying the time. Mm. That time of my life.
0: Do you want to go through in details or are you going to get sued?
1: I might get sued. But it's just because of like, just because I guess I was immature at the time too.
0: Mm-hmm.
1: And I didn't really have a clear vision of what I'm doing, what I want to do. Mm-hmm. But now that I do, I guess I'm really enjoying my life and career. But is this enough?
0: Right.
1: For me to look back in the future and say, hey, that was a good life.
0: Mm.
1: In that sense, I need to make it a bit more colorful.
0: Right. I've been thinking about this as well, right? Because, you know, we've been doing this for the last year and, you know, year and a half nearly, I would say. We haven't had a vacation, and the thing is...
1: That's so true. We didn't have a vacation.
0: We haven't had one full vacation.
1: Except for, like, Chuseok holidays and, like, Seolhae holidays.
0: Right, when we had these That's holidays, true. Like, public holidays where we... Let's be honest, we were both probably working during those times. We haven't had, like, a long holiday, and I've been thinking about, like, what it means to... Should I be saving money or spending money? Because a lot of people say when you get older, if you ask them, it's like you should go travel when you're 1 year younger.
1: Mm-hmm.
0: At least when you're healthier, when you're able to go out, stay, you know, drink until 6 a.m. in the morning.
1: No.
0: Like, when you're able to do these things, maybe it means you're...
1: You've done enough of that, brother.
0: Maybe. But it means, like... You know, when you're still able to do this a little bit younger, that's when you should go out and find. When you can, like, you know, I've never gone hiking or camping by myself. Like, you know, like backpacking or like, you know, camping. Do you think we can do that in our 40s or 50s? No.
1: Well, I see a whole load of seniors in Korea climbing by themselves.
0: But that's because they've probably done it in their 20s and
1: 30s
0: that they have the skills and experience. It's like when you're a little bit younger, we should be going out and doing these things.
1: But I think, I think number one, most important thing to bring extra satisfaction to our daily life, I think is to find a job that you really, really love doing. And that itself is already a huge blessing. But at the same time, work is work. Even if you love it so much, it's going to feel like work at the end of the day.
0: Right. So
1: my resolution, so somebody in the chat was saying, I look forward to Johan's resolution here. My resolution was switch everything to the morning. And I am off at 8.
0: Right.
1: Like from 8 p.m. and on, I'm just done. I don't do anything.
0: But aren't you tired?
1: I'm tired, but that's when I meet friends, finally.
0: Mm-hmm.
1: And that's when I watch soccer, finally.
0: Yeah.
1: That's when I watch movies.
0: Mm-hmm.
1: And you have to make it non-negotiable. That's important. Like at least 2 hours a day, you do something for yourself.
0: Right.
1: Something that you want to do, aside from work, aside from productivity. Once you make it non-negotiable, I think your week, at least, gets very, very much more colorful.
0: I think guilty pleasures are actually quite essential to our daily lives. In the sense that, like, I don't mean, you know, go splurge, but I mean, like, you know, before you go home, stop at the convenience store and get a bottle of like a soda, like a pop. Like even that, spending a little bit of money for that fulfillment does actually go a long way.
1: Yeah.
0: Like getting that one street food.
1: True.
0: Well, yes, it might be 3,000, 4,000 won and it might feel big, but that pleasure does actually make your day feel a lot better.
1: Exactly. I agree with that 100%. And happiness, you know, we're talking about big events like traveling, like
0: right.
1: going hiking, going to Jeju-do Island, which is great, by the way.
0: Right.
1: Those are great. But unless you try and unless you secure that spark of small, minor detail of happiness every single day, the whole wait until that big event becomes too much of a torture.
0: Right.
1: So try to raise the frequency of small little happiness. And this is defined by the term of 소확행 in Korea. 소소하지만 확실한 행복. That means small but certain happiness. And this is not just us trying to be smartsy and like all that. I'm like literally my psychology teacher told me that.
0: There is an
1: academic background in which it has much bigger effect on your well-being. Finding smaller but frequent happiness. So go ahead, buy your trading cards, Ajon, today.
0: Definitely not. But I do want to say, like, if you're enjoying your work, then fine. No, that could be a fulfilling thing. But also think back to several years ago. What are you most remember from several years back?

0: Like, what do you remember from those times? Do you remember your work, or do you remember, you know, going out, getting blacked out drunk, and then throwing up on the floor? Like, what are the memories that you remember? And try to bring back some of those memories, not all the time, but when you can in your spare time to your daily lives right now.
1: I think that's a great idea. We have many comments coming up. Steven says, you want good memories for when you're old. Literally what you
0: Right.
1: just said.
0: Exactly.
1: Scrolling up a bit more, Mochiana says, to be honest, I just got extra money recently. My mom asked, don't I want to save it? Nah, I don't know if I would live another 20 years. Might
0: Right.
1: as well spend it.
0: Exactly.
1: And that's the YOLO lifestyle, isn't it?
0: I think in some ways it's healthy, right?
1: It
0: You
1: is,
0: can
1: it
0: save
1: is.
0: money when you're older and you have nothing to do
1: Well,
0: and you're married and
1: I'm
0: you're.
1: not sure about that. A portion of it you might want to save.
0: That's true.
1: A portion of
0: Okay, emergency, we put aside emergency things, but you know, it's still not bad to splurge once in a while.
1: Exactly. Jenny also says that's true. When you get older, it gets harder to enjoy and go traveling.
0: Right.
1: One last tip I want to give is, you know, traveling is very pricey
0: It
1: and
0: is.
1: expensive. You know, with the flight tickets and like all that fuel crisis, like all those, it's really bad. But you can literally travel in your hometown.
0: Right.
1: Like, do you know every single alley? Like, do you know every single corners of your town? If you do, good for you.
0: Right.
1: If not, try that corner shop that you haven't visited for the last 7 years or so.
0: Right.
1: Go like two stations away from your house and try to roam around without your GPS navigation and just try to get lost in that familiar setting.
0: Right, there was a trend a few months ago where people would print out the map of the Greater Seoul area and they'll throw a pen at
1: Oh,
0: it,
1: right,
0: and
1: exactly.
0: whenever
1: They'll
0: it
1: be
0: makes a
1: traveling right
0: mark,
1: away,
0: and they'll just go. And it would be really interesting because you'll find like hidden gems from locals in these places that are just outside of the central Seoul area. So I think, you know, give it a shot.
1: Exactly. Or just get a dog. You'll be walking everywhere.
0: You won't have time to find these leisure activities.
1: But anywho, big thank you for your submission, Life Liver. I sincerely hope you'll be able to find more meanings in life. But quickly checking the book of answers,
0: Yes.
1: Life Liver, Life Liver,
0: Ooh.
1: and Life Liver. The book of answers says 1, 2, and 3.
0: Ooh, better to wait.
1: Better to
0: Ooh.
1: wait, it
0: I like
1: says.
0: this.
1: I like this too.
0: It says, you know, don't rush into things. Wait, you know, plan things out
1: I think
0: and
1: this is
0: really
1: going out to our listener, Mochiana.
0: Okay.
1: Wait on that spending.
0: Okay, maybe, yeah. You received money recently. Wait on it a little bit. You know, maybe earn a little bit more money and do something more, you know, interesting.
1: Well, I guess the Book of Answers telling you that it's not the right timing yet.
0: Right.
1: At least for you, this person, Life Liver. I guess you gotta hang in there a little bit more.
0: Right.
1: And very soon you'll have this new opportunity or event in life that will bring
0: Ooh.
1: That extra spark.
0: Maybe your favorite group will do a comeback or something, do a concert, and that's when you spend it. So maybe wait a little bit.
1: Yeah.
0: Ooh.
1: Wait a little bit. And there are many free happiness too.
0: Exactly.
1: Like if you're in Korea, everyone, Cheonggyecheon Stream.
0: Oh.
1: Just go there and take your shoes off and
0: Right.
1: enjoy the cold stream. That itself brings so much happiness. And you can go read at night too.
0: There's books over there and
1: Exactly.
0: seats, right?
1: Something like this. Go to a park. It doesn't necessarily have to be anything related to money anyways, right?
0: Right.
1: But anyways, this person, Life Liver, wanted to request a song called Don't Stop by 미래소년.
0: Ooh.
1: In English, the team's name is 미래. So that's going to be the final tune for the day. Okie dokie, any last words before we close out the show, Ajon?
0: Yes, tomorrow we have an amazing, amazing singer coming into the studio, singer-songwriter coming into the studio, right?
1: Kim Master, everybody.
0: Oh my gosh.
1: I don't tear up that easily, but watching one of his performances a few months ago got me teared up.
0: His voice.
1: It really holds a very special power. And it's going to be a fully acoustic set.
0: Right.
1: We're going to spoil it right now. So make sure to join us right back here. At what time?
0: At 4 p.m. KST.
1: Exactly, because it's going to be fantastic,
0: Exactly.
1: fantastic
0: I think
1: episode.
0: it's going to be top three performances we've had on the rehearsal, maybe.
1: based on your taste in music.
0: Right, based on my my interest in music.
1: All right,
0: yes.
1: Well, looking forward to that. We'll have to see how it goes tomorrow.
0: Exactly.
1: But yes, if you have any questions mm-hmm. for Kimmasta, make sure to leave it using the post on our Instagram account.
0: Yes.
1: And yes, get ready for that, everybody.
0: Ooh.
1: Sending you off with the final tune, 미래 소년 with Don't Stop, the archive of the show made by producer Kang Min-ung,
0: Hey John,
1: and Johan Lee. We'll see you tomorrow. Bye-bye.
0: Bye.

0: Welcome to Arirang News. This is Ki Kim. We start with our top headlines at this hour. World leaders are in the French town of Evian for the gathering of the world's most influential powers. Leaders from the G7 countries were present, including U.S. President Donald Trump and five other leaders were invited, including South Korean President Lee Jae-myung. The host, French President Emmanuel Macron, greeted guests one by one. The session began with a group photo during which President Lee met with his American counterpart, Trump, for a short greeting. In a readout, the Blue House said Trump asked Lee about recent developments in inter-Korean relations, and Lee asked Trump to lead a peaceful resolution of issues relating to North Korea, noting Trump's contribution to the recent U.S. and Iran peace agreement. Tuesday's session addressed reforming current international development cooperation system, aiming to reduce financial dependency on external assistance and create pro-growth incentives. In line with that, the South Korean president stressed the importance of private capital, including a recent case where South Korea helped Indonesia secure private investment worth $50 million through its financial assistance in the agriculture and energy sector. President Lee pitched his vision for a global AI basic society where the fruits and AI technology are shared with all countries, and he also brought up the need to bolster vocational training in developing nations. President Lee Jae-myung's summit diplomacy continued on the sidelines of the G7 summit. On Tuesday, he held back-to-back talks with the leaders of Canada and Germany. President Lee and Canadian Prime Minister Mark Carney focused on deepening strategic cooperation in defense, security, energy, and critical minerals. According to the Blue House, President Lee said that Korea is prepared to help strengthen Canada's defense capabilities as a trusted partner. Prime Minister Carney responded that Canada places great importance on cooperation with Korea and agreed to continue discussions on related initiatives. Before meeting with Prime Minister Carney, President Lee held separate talks with German Chancellor Friedrich Merz. High on the agenda was expanding cooperation in the economy, defense, science, and technology sectors, as well as international security. Chancellor Merz also invited President Lee to the Asia-Pacific Conference of German Business, which will be held in Seoul later this year. Washington shouldn't waste any time in strengthening its energy security and industrial base by expanding civil nuclear cooperation with South Korea. That is according to Vice Chair of America First Policy Institute Fred Flate, who says Seoul has earned broader rights to develop peaceful nuclear technology. His comments come as Seoul and Washington this month held their first round of negotiations on Korea's rights to uranium enrichment, spent fuel reprocessing, and civil nuclear cooperation. Korea operates one of the world's most advanced nuclear power industries, with reactor technology exported to the UAE and selected for an $18 billion project in the Czech Republic. Korea's consumer inflation will hover around 3% in the second half of this year, according to Bank of Korea's biannual inflation review report released on Wednesday. Core inflation is also forecast to reach a mid to high 2% range. Even looking ahead to next year, the central bank expects both headline and core inflation to continuously exceed its target stability level of 2%. The central bank notes that even if global oil prices cooled, the indirect effect of high energy costs typically takes about 6 months to fully feed into other manufactured goods and processed food and can persist for up to a year. Following the electronic signing of an interim agreement, the United States and Iran will formally sign their armistice memorandum of understanding in Bürgenstock, Switzerland on Friday. According to Swiss authorities, the venue was moved from Geneva to the secluded Alpine location with a mountain resort overlooking Lake Lucerne in central Switzerland. The new location comes at the request of the U.S., Iran, and the Middle East mediators to offer tighter security and protection. Now to the weather. Temperatures climbed above 30 degrees Celsius amid the heat. This year's first heat advisory will take effect at 11 a.m. tomorrow for parts of Gyeongsangbuk-do province and Daegu area. There, early tomorrow morning showers are expected in many inland areas nationwide. And now the current temperatures are 31 degrees in Seoul, 25 in Gwangju, 25 again in Busan, and 24 degrees on Jeju-do Island. 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
1: Arirang Radio. The time is 6 p.m. Did you know that Korea's mountains were mostly barren and treeless just over 70 years ago? After being devastated by war and stripped for firewood, many mountains were left covered in exposed red soil. UN experts even predicted it would take at least 100 years for Korea's forests to recover. But through a nationwide reforestation campaign, Korea planted hardy trees to restore the land, reduced reliance on firewood, and mobilized local communities to protect nearby forests. Today, those once barren mountains have been transformed into the lush green forests that cover much of Korea.

Korean's famous Balli-Balli culture was evident in the country's reforestation effort. Every spring and fall, everyone from the president to kindergarten students joined in on planting trees. A project projected to take at least 10 years was completed in just 6, with an average of about 500 million trees planted each year. Today, Korea's mountains are covered in lush forests. Now, what's remarkable is that many of them were restored through the collective effort of the Korean people. It's Wednesday, June 17, 2026, and I'm your host, S.J. Lee, and welcome to the Culture Inc.

And kicking off our Wednesday's edition of the program, that was Joseon Hip Hop with Forest of the Heart, 마음의 숲. Welcome, welcome, ladies and gentlemen. Today is the UN's World Day to Combat Desertification and Drought. I didn't know this. more than 70% of Korea is covered by mountains, which is also why it's very limited land space for development as well. But it's also hard to go anywhere without seeing green hills in the distance. Even here in the capital, Seoul, there's mountains far away, but you see it, and many mountains inside Seoul as well. But just a few decades ago, many of those mountains were nearly bare with exposed red soil covering this landscape, something that, again, a lot of us of my generation can't imagine. And at the time, UN experts predicted that it would take more than 100 years for Korea's forest to recover, but instead, they didn't take into consideration Korea's 빨리빨리 and collective mindsets, right? Really achieved a remarkable transformation in about 20 years through a nationwide reforestation effort. The government and the public worked together, planting an average of about 500 million trees a year for 6 years. And that's quite an incredible number. However, one challenge was that the fast-growing tree species were often planted to restore forests quickly. So many Korean forests today are dominated by similar types of tree. It's not really diverse. That's why current reforestation efforts focus more on biodiversity and creating a healthier ecosystem with a wider variety of species. But I do want to ask our listeners out there, like, well, what trees are common in your country, and do you have like a favorite tree? that's a weird question, right? Do you have a favorite tree? But I remember even when I was young, remember, like, I immigrated to the U.S. as a first grader. So I went to, like, you know, preschool and kindergarten here in Korea. And I remember in kindergarten, even then in the early 90s, having to, like, on Arbor Day, we would go on a school trip and we would plant trees. Like, I remember doing this, going, you know, taking a bus and going somewhere and then, you know, planting the trees. And at the time, I thought nothing of it. You know, I was like, oh, this is, it's okay. It's a fun school trip, you know. But there was a bigger

you know, reason for all of this. And although by then, in the 90s, you know, much of Korea's mountains were already covered in trees, but still, there was little things like that still being done. And I don't know if, you know, kids do it anymore nowadays, but, you know, back in the 90s, these we still did it. And it's a really, I still remember it even as a kid. So that's how Korea was able to recover so fast. Good story. Anyways, guys, thanks very much for tuning into our program. We have a fun show in store for all of our listeners out there. We'll get a look into what's ahead in just a bit, as well as all the messages coming from our listeners out there. But first, let's take a listen to a song here from Dreamcatcher with Sahara.

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6: And welcome back, everyone. As we kick things off today, let's give you guys a heads up and what's ahead in today's program. Now, in the first hour, as always, we got Puyong back joining us in the studio for a coffee break. Today's tippet, that for your latest random but informative tippets, that's all coming up next. So stick around for that. In the second hour, we got Brooke back joining us. Yay! If you guys are interested in finding out how to coming to Korea, K-Life Orientation is the segment you want to tune into. Again, we're going to go step by step, every little details of things that you need to know when it comes to coming to Korea and living on a long-term basis. You know, I don't know really the definition of short-term, long-term, but if you're coming here to work, study, all of that, I guess you could consider that maybe long-term, but you need to know a lot of stuff, and we'll cover all that more. We've been talking about moving. We still got a lot to talk about when it comes to living in Korea and the different housing options that you have, but also little things that you need to know so that you don't get in trouble like I do. I did, past tense. So stick around till the very end. I want to remind all of our listeners out there, believe it or not, it's already Wednesday, which means that tomorrow is the deadline for request. I don't know how many entries have come in yet, but come tomorrow. Puyong is going to let me know if we're short again. And don't make me beg, guys. Don't make me beg. Send us your stories, ladies and gentlemen. 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Excuse me. And we have a new issue every other Mondays. Every other Mondays. We didn't have one this past Monday, which means that come next Monday, we'll have issue number 17. But if you haven't checked out the previous issues, check it out. Also, you have until the end of this month to get involved with the 2026 Arirang Radio Global Listener Survey. And again, that's available in our Arirang Radio website. Left side of the page, there's a banner you can click on. And it should take you about 5 to 10 minutes. And that 5 to 10 minutes takes us a long way in really improving our radio station and each of our shows individually. So if you haven't taken part yet, please take part. Let's get to some of the messages coming from our listeners. Let's see. We got Benio, as always, kicking things off with a big hello and a happy Wednesday. Steven over in Florida, before saying goodnight, says hi. Always appreciate that, man. Arif says, hello, SJ. Sadly, Son and Korea team will not be interviewed by Korea's media during the World Cup. Now, hold on. You have to word it correctly, because it's not they're not getting interviewed. They're not giving the interview. They are boycotting. Now, I don't know. I don't want to get into the details of the story of why Team Korea is boycotting the Korean media, but it was some ugly stuff. Ugly stuff. And so that's why they're not boycotting. I do know that the head of the media team, the Korea media delegation, has apologized to Son. And so we don't know if they're going to do interviews afterwards, after the Mexican match. However, that's what it is. It's not that they're not getting interviewed. They're not doing the interview. Big difference. Let's see. Bruce says hello from Los Angeles. Eugene over in Ukraine says hello. Housie over in Brazil says good evening. We got Marilyn. Marilyn tuning in. How long has it been, Marilyn? Like a year? Oh my goodness. Marilyn, don't tell me you're in... No, wait, that concert's ended already in Busan. Kia Ora SJ, hope you are doing well and listeners are being kind to you. And it's so funny what she wrote. 안녕하세요, 이피니. SJ가 통제 불가능한 상태가 되면 그의 와인 컬렉션을 가져가세요. Meaning that, EP님, if SJ becomes uncontrollable, just steal his wine collection. He's probably going to break... He doesn't really drink, so he probably won't take my collection. He'll probably destroy it, is what he'll do. Funny. Funny, Marilyn. Funny. Good to see you. Crash Override over in Michigan, giving us his trademark pink wave, says all sorts of trees here. All sorts of trees. There's so many pine trees in Korea. And come, like, spring and the pine spores, oh, those yellow spores, oh. Terrible. Disobedient Space Whale over in Newcastle says, hi. We got Peachy over in Korea tuning in. Good to see you, Peachy. She's back. Says, happy Wednesday. Let's see. John Hayes tuning in from D.C. We got Eugene who says, never thought of a favorite tree, but it's probably a maple. Oh, yeah. I love the shape of their leaves. Looks beautiful, especially in the fall. Very Canadian. A maple tree. Yeah, maple tree. And they also make very good baseball bats. I don't know if you guys know this.

It's beautiful. I had a chance to go. I mean, I was in Auckland. I was in Auckland, but like New Zealand was nice. It's really nice. People there are really nice too. Let's see. John Hayes, I'm not voting. None of my suggestions of bringing Ashley were back considered. My goodness. This is like every year. Every year. Every year, John. Let's see. Yeah, Marilyn put it well. Ashley's moved on. It's been a long time, Marilyn. We miss you here. We do miss you here. Yes. Peachy giving me news information about what President Lee Jae-myung has been doing over in Europe. He's over in France right now for the G7 summit, right? He's been invited over there. He's meeting some of the leaders there. Polina's apologizing, but there's another typo. Oh, not sorry. Oh, not sorry. I make a mistake. I hope you mean, oh no, sorry, I made a mistake. Oh, not sorry, I made a mistake. Oh my goodness. Sometimes typos come one after another. Come one after another. Oh, one after another. But I know what you mean. I know what you mean. Anyways, guys, thanks very much for those messages. Keep it coming. If you got a song request, send it over as well. Love to get you guys involved in our show as we bring Puyong into the studio. Let's take a listen to a song here from Stacy with To Love.

0: the Culture Inc. We're not listed on the stock exchange, but the value of K-Culture to the moon.
1: Coffee break. Today's tidbit.
2: All right, it's time for our coffee break. 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

0: In the studio, as always, is Puyong. Puyong, hello to you.
1: Hello, happy hump day.
0: Happy hump day.
1: And it's stinking.
0: You know what?
1: In here, I think it's SJ.
0: I said it was her upper lips.
1: No, it's not.
0: It's her upper lips.
1: My 인중?
0: Yeah, you're smelling your 인중, your upper lips. That's the smell.
1: No, it's not. It's very clean.
0: I come to work all showered up every day.
1: Mm-hmm.
0: Every day I come to work showered.
1: Mm-hmm.
0: It can't be me.
1: Mm, yeah, do you wash your feet thoroughly?
0: Yes, I'm in the shower.
1: Do you like scrub it and rub it?
0: Actually, I do.
1: Oh, you do?
0: I do.
1: Okay, maybe then it's not you.
0: And it's weird because there's always...
1: But who is it?
0: I don't know.
1: Isn't it like smelling something weird here?
0: Did I ever see cheese before? Did you eat cheese in the studio?
1: It does smell a little weird, doesn't it?
0: I don't smell it. It's your upper lips. I don't smell it. I really think it's your upper lips. I don't smell it.
1: No, it's not. It does smell weird.
0: No. It's not my clothes neither. This is newly washed. This is the first time. It might be you.
1: No, I washed. I washed coming here.
0: I didn't.
1: Did you fart?
0: No, I didn't.
1: Yes, you did.
0: No, I didn't.
1: You did the sneaky fart.
0: No. Because for me, if I did it, I say I did.
1: Oh, you do?
0: I proudly say it.
1: Ew.
0: I proudly say it.
1: Why are you proud?
0: Because it's natural. It's good. It's
1: right.
0: Good.
1: Nothing to be ashamed of.
0: I don't know why our producer is taking the blame. Why is he being a nice guy all of a sudden?
1: He's taking the blame. He says it's him.
0: Now he's traumatized because he picked Congo for World Cup. He's just traumatized.
1: How's Congo doing?
0: I don't know.
1: How's Congo doing, PD-nim?
0: Did they replace them?
1: Ooh,
0: anyways, where's our tip in today?
1: Well, SJ, is there a place in Seoul you visited and loved as a kid?
0: As a kid?
1: Yes, as a kid. Like, we all have those places, right? It could be some buildings or like the Ensol Tower.
0: I mean, I lived in Korea for a very short period of time as a kid.
1: Mm-hmm.
0: And I mean, Lotte World?
1: I
0: went once.
1: Oh, Lotte World.
0: And it was like a year after it opened, I think it was.
1: Uh-huh.
0: Or like on the year it opened.
1: Oh, wow. When is that? When is that? Oh, Lotte World was there since I was born.
0: Early 90s.
1: Early 90s. Wow. Anyways, well, there are some places in Seoul that almost every Korean visited at least once as a kid, right? Like Ensol Tower.
0: Yes.
1: And one of them is very gold, very tall, and very yoido.
0: I was going to say me, but it's the 6-3 building.
1: Yes. You're not gold.
0: I got a gold heart.
1: No!
0: But yeah, it's a 6-3
1: building.
0: No, you
1: got a cold heart. Ooh, bam. Boop, boop, boop.
0: Tell me about the Yuksan building.
1: Well, for many Koreans, Yuksan building or the 6-3 building brings back memories of school trips, family outings, the aquarium.
0: The aquarium is not there anymore.
1: It's not. No. I didn't know that. And the view of the Han River.
0: Mm-hmm.
1: But now it has a very new reason to visit. So Centaur Pompidou Hanwha.
0: Okay.
1: You're laughing. Pompidou Hanwha opened there earlier this month.
0: Centre Pompidou. I didn't know this is a famous... Thank you very much. As in the famous museum in Paris. I didn't know it was a famous museum.
1: Yes, the original Centre Pompidou in Paris is one of the world's best known modern and contemporary art institutions. It's famous for its huge collection, experimental exhibitions, and bold building design. And now its Seoul space, Centre Pompidou Hanwha, has opened inside the iconic 6-3 building in Yeouido.
0: Okay, so Paris modern art inside one of Seoul's most famous buildings.
1: Right. It's a partnership between Centre Pompidou and Hanwha Foundation of Culture, and the museum opened on June 4th, so it's quite new. And the opening exhibition is called The Cubists, Inventing Modern Vision, and it introduces cubism through works by artists like Picasso, George Braque, and Juan Gri.
0: We got pictures.
1: Yes. This is how it looks like from the outside.
0: Oh, it's just
1: nothing
0: right
1: fancy,
0: in the front. Okay.
1: To be honest,
0: okay.
1: If you see it from the outside, but inside, it is very modern, right? And you can see like it has a hint of cubism there.
0: It does.
1: Yes.
0: Very Picasso-ish.
1: Oh yes. Do you like Picasso's artwork?
0: I don't own any.
1: Oh, well, if you do, you won't be here.
0: But I would say that Picasso's work is very unique, very fun.
1: Yes, exactly.
0: I like it.
1: Right.
0: I like it.
1: Oh, you like it?
0: I do.
1: Okay.
0: Oh my goodness.
1: Do you like cubism?
0: I never thought of that then. You know, like, I don't go, hi, I like cubism. I never thought about it.
1: Yeah, maybe you're
0: so I will find
1: here.
0: Out today yes. if I like it or not.
1: Okay, I think you'll like it.
0: Mm-hmm. But, like, cubism, if you think cubism, it yes. does sound a bit intimidating.
1: It can.
0: For a very uncultured person like me.
1: It can, true. But the basic

0: is actually very simple. So instead of showing an object from just one angle, Cubist artists try to break it apart and show different viewpoints at once. So the artwork, like a face, a guitar, or a table, might look strange at first, but the point is to ask whether we always have to see the world in only one way. And I actually made my own Cubism artwork.
1: You did?
0: Yes.
1: Are we going to see it?
0: Yes, our producer's going to show us right now.
1: What? That's my eyes! What is that?
0: It's amazing, right?
1: What is
0: this? This is masterpiece.
1: I was like, what is that?
0: Cubism. I made it like 5 seconds ago.
1: What is that?
0: No, do you like cubism?
1: No.
0: I love cubism. You know, different angles. It's actually just cut and pasted, but still, I love it.
1: No, I literally was like, what is that?
0: That's you. Look, seen from different angles and different perspectives.
1: Guys, it's for sale.
0: Oh, it is for sale, guys. It's for sale. Yes.
1: Okay, so if you put it this way, she was able to do it by just like cutting and pasting, then it sounds more approachable.
0: Exactly, and that's the goal. And I think it's a good first exhibition for this new space because it's also asking visitors to look at a familiar building, the 63 building, completely differently, right?
1: Yep.
0: A place many people remember as an aquarium or a family outing spot is now being introduced again as an art destination.
1: Okay, so since we're already at the 63 building, mm-hmm. what else can people do there?
0: Well, first, the view, but as you said, here's an important update. The old 63 Art Observatory and Aqua Planet 63 closed in 2024, yep. So you won't be able to enjoy the aquarium anymore, but there's 63 Sky Picnic, something new for a great viewing experience.
1: New sky experience?
0: Yes. The main entrance is on the 60th floor, and the experience includes media art, mirrors, photo zones, a gift shop, a Starbucks, and the 63rd floor rooftop area. It feels like a sky-themed art and view experience. We have some photos.
1: Ooh,
0: right, the artwork. That's amazing.
1: Oh my gosh.
0: Mm-hmm. It's very immersive, I would say. And the view out there. It's like sunset.
1: Oh, that's the view.
0: Yes, that's the view. That's not artwork. It's
1: oh my
0: the view.
1: Goodness. I thought it was like artwork.
0: Right?
1: Okay.
0: It's amazing. Those are all windows, transparent windows.
1: They should turn this into a club.
0: Oh, ooh. Mirrorballs.
1: Ooms.
0: Wow, that's beautiful. This is the sky roof, the rooftop area. They hold some events here with like booths.
1: And then this is where the
0: helicopter lands.
1: The head of chairman of Hanwha lands.
0: Oh, yes, probably.
1: And then probably comes down to that.
0: Probably.
1: You know what?
0: Probably.
1: I have to tell you, in all the years, I've never seen the rooftop of the 63 building.
0: Me neither, right? I think it's the first time being open to the public.
1: By the way, guys, 63 building used to be the tallest building in all of Korea. Before the Lotte Tower.
0: Yes.
1: And so that was like the big pride.
0: Mm-hmm, mm-hmm.
1: Okay. The rooftop does sound like a big draw then.
0: Definitely. You get the Han River, the Yeouido skyline, of course, and that very classic Seoul view from high up. And if you can time it around sunset, that would be beautiful. But the rooftop can close in bad weather. Like rain, strong wind, or lighting, so it's better to check before going.
1: Okay, so 63 building has really changed over the
0: years. It has. For people who grew up in Korea, it used to feel like a classic family attraction, and now it's becoming more of a grown-up cultural spa, right? You can see a major international exhibition, go up for the skyline, take photos, grab coffee, and then continue your day in Yeouido.
1: And of course, Yeouido has the Han River right there.
0: Exactly, and this is where my personal preference comes in. If you're like me, and you love being outside, summer evenings make you want to go to the Han River. Mm-hmm. Well, of course, a mat is nice, but in summer, if there's no shade, it gets super hot and it's very humid very quickly, right? So a lot of people rent small tents or shade tents around Yeouido Hangang Park. Wow, a lot of people, it's packed.
1: Jeez.
0: It is packed. Yeah, I think I've tried this like 7 years ago. Oh, it was packed back then.
1: That's
0: as well.
1: So many people.
0: But
1: oh
0: yes,
1: my goodness.
0: Yes, very packed and crowded, but still, a good experience.
1: All right. Well, we'll talk more about the Han River tents after a song break here. Mm-hmm. Let's take a listen to a song here from Cold with the museum, 미술관에서.

0: So I was telling Puyo, I've never been to a 63 building, mm-hmm. and I could have gone to the 63 building. So I have a stupid story I have to share.
1: Quite stupid.
0: Yes.
1: What could happen to anyone?
0: I wanted to celebrate my 1 year anniversary with my wife.
1: Yes.
0: And the 63 building has a very famous buffet.
1: Yes, fancy.
0: Fancy buffet fancy, restaurant. Fancy. And so I called him up mm-hmm. and I said, look, my wife and I were celebrating 1 year. We want to spend it at your restaurant, uh-huh. but please, can we reserve like a seat by the window?
1: Uh-huh.
0: We want to get a nice view.
1: Yes.
0: And the person goes, no, you can't.
1: Uh-huh.
0: And I was like, why?
1: Why?
0: Uh-huh. I'm calling like a month in advance.
1: Right?
0: I'm pretty sure there's like, you know, space.
1: Mm-hmm.
0: She said, no, it's not possible. You can't do that. And I was like, why? I was like, why? What are you trying to say? Why? Why? Why? Why? She goes, we're located in the basement first floor. We have no windows.
1: I mean, she could have said that earlier, right? But she says no twice and then explains why.
0: And
1: it's
0: I was
1: impossible.
0: So embarrassed.
1: Right.
0: I said, I'll call you back. And then
1: you said you'll call her back?
0: And I didn't call back. I didn't go.
1: Oh, my gosh.
0: So I've never been to the 63 building.
1: Oh, maybe you have a reason now.
0: No, I don't want
1: to. You don't like cubism? After what you saw?
0: No, they might be, I don't know. I might go there and be like, we don't exist anymore. I don't know. They'll say
1: the
0: something. They say something. But anyways.
1: Yes?
0: I have a question.
1: Mm-hmm.
0: I don't have a tent.
1: Uh-huh. Me neither.
0: But, yep. And also even if you had one, like to take it out,
1: Right, it's a hassle.
0: Can you rent a tent near the park?
1: Yes. Around Line 5 Yoinado Station, there are many, many tent rental shops, and a lot of Koreans book through Naver reservation. But since a lot of foreign listeners are tuning in to our program, I actually tried it myself in English with mm-hmm. the Naver app, but it's actually better to Google it.
0: Oh.
1: It shows you more options, and if you click it, it links you directly to Naver, so it's much better to just Google it. So usually you would choose a shop, pick a set, and select the number of people, the date, and the starting time, and then you go to the shop at that time to pick it up. Very simple.
0: And what should people expect then?
1: Well, it can be very simple or very styled, depending on the set you choose. So the basic sets are usually very practical. A one-touch tent, a soft mat, and maybe a blanket or a pillow. We have like the simplest set picture here. This is like the very simple set. Just,
0: okay.
1: Yes.
0: But big enough
1: right?
0: for two.
1: Right. It is big enough. It is huge,
0: yep,
1: actually.
0: Yep,
1: you
0: yep.
1: can lie down there.
0: Very nice.
1: Right. But if you go for a more decorated set, you can get chairs, a camping table, a wagon, a picnic basket, a Bluetooth speaker, a parasol, lanterns, flowers, mirrors, or even little photo props. Ooh, ooh.
0: Man, that's a photo. Come on. That looks like so commercially.
1: No, it doesn't have to be commercial.
0: What's she drinking?
1: What's
0: she drinking? What's she drinking?
1: Orange juice?
0: Why is it that the juice is pink?
1: I know.
0: Right? What is it? Why is it that the juice is pink but her juice is yellow?
1: Oh, I have no idea.
0: What's going on here?
1: But anyways, it is pretty, right? It is pretty. So yeah, some people use it just for shade while others turn it into a full Instagram picnic.
0: That is
1: very Instagrammable.
0: That's very Instagram. That's Instagram.
1: What would your wife want?
0: What would my wife want?
1: Yeah, the decorated one? Like this one? The picnic version?
0: Why not what SJ wants?
1: Because I don't think you can make the decision.
0: Why?
1: The decision is always made by...
0: Yeah, but I don't want to go.
1: You don't want to go?
0: I don't
1: what if
0: go.
1: Your kids want to go?
0: Actually,
1: Daddy, I want to play futsal at Yoido Hangang Park.
0: Why
1: can
0: would
1: we go?
0: We got great parks over in Anyang. Why are we going to go to
1: Yoido? No,
0: Yoido.
1: I want to go to the 63 building. 63? 63 building.
0: 63, I'm going to be like, well, Aaron, sorry to break it to you, but did you know that there's a basement buffet?
1: Oh, you're a 대문자 T. Capital T. No fun. No gem.
0: We talked about all the cool stuff you could check out.
1: Yep.
0: But anyways, how about like, you don't just choose the prettiest one, right?
1: Exactly. Think about your plan. You know, if you're just resting for two people, you may not need the full aesthetic picnic set. But if you want photos, snacks, and a more comfortable setup, then the table, chairs, parasol, and wagon can make a big difference.
0: Yeah.
1: And if you're bringing cold drinks or fruit, an icebox set can be more practical than a cute mirror.
0: That's right. That's right.
1: More practical. right?
0: That's right.
1: Definitely.
0: Some wine, some champagne.
1: Ooh, that would be nice though. Bring your own wine.
0: Mm-hmm. But except for the fact that I have to drive there, so I can't drink. So.
1: Oh, right.
0: So I'm exactly. probably not going to do that.
1: True.
0: If I can't drink, no one can drink. There are rules for using the tents at the Han River. Yes. This is very important.
1: Yes, it is. You can't just put a tent anywhere.
0: No.
1: So Yeouido Hangang Park has designated shade tent zones, including areas near Yoinado Station and near Mulpit Gwangjang, Mulpit Square. So you need to check the allowed zone first.
0: I don't know if it's true, but mm-hmm. I also heard that you can't close the...
1: Oh, yes. We're going to talk about that.
0: Right?
1: Yes.
0: Okay, well, I'm glad you're going to talk about it.
1: Hold it, hold it.
0: Okay. What about the time?
1: Well, shade tents are allowed from March to November, but the hours change by season. And from June to August, the allowed time is from 9 a.m. to 8 p.m. And at 8 p.m., there's usually an announcement telling people to take down their tents voluntarily. So if you rent a tent for the evening, don't assume you can keep it up late into the night.
0: No. Mm-hmm. Other rules?
1: Well, cooking is, of course, not allowed. So no grilling, no burners, no camping cooking, even if you want. But you can bring food, you know, buy food nearby or order delivery,
0: right.
1: which is what many people do anyway. Also, the tent has to be small, around 2 by 2 meters, and at least two sides should stay open. Fully closed tents are not allowed.
0: Yeah, I mean, we'll let your imagination run wild on why that's the case.
1: Naughty, naughty.
0: No naughty, naughty stuff going on.
1: No. So it's partly about safety and public order. There were concerns about closed tents being used too privately in a public park, including crime risk and inappropriate behavior. Naughty, naughty. So the rule is, use it like a shade tent, not like a private room. Think of it as shade, not a hotel room.
0: That's right. Mm-hmm. It's more of a picnic shelter than camping.
1: Exactly. Keep the sides open, follow the time, and of course, clean up your trash and be considerate of people around you. Then it can be a really nice way to enjoy a summer evening by the river.
0: Okay, so if someone wants to make a full Yeouido course, how would you plan it?
1: Well, I would keep it very simple, you know. Start at Center Pompidou Hanwha in the afternoon when it's hot and humid outside. Then go up to 63 Sky Picnic for the skyline if the weather is good enough. After that, move toward Yeouido Hangang Park, pick up a tent rental, order

0: food, definitely chimek, and rest by the river.
1: It's like a full day course.
0: Yes, it definitely can be. But I think it also works with friends, family, or visitors from abroad, of course. And the nice thing is that you get three different sides of Seoul in one area, right? The polished art museum, the high-rise skyline, and the very casual Han River picnic culture. Well, it's not a huge trip, but it feels like you used the day very well.
1: That's right. All right, let's get into our final takeaway.
0: Well, a good day in Seoul doesn't always have to choose between culture and rest. You know, you can spend part of the day looking at modern art and then end it sitting by the river with simple food and a breeze. Sometimes the best kind of city day is one that gives your mind something to see and your body a little room to relax.
1: All right, there you have it. Pu-young, thank you very much for this. Wash your upper lips, and we'll see you again tomorrow.
0: See you tomorrow.
1: And Sundar out of studio, this is Hoodie with Hangang.

0: music that you wanna dance to. Arirang Radio.
1: Messages coming from our listeners out there. Marilyn says, what, you didn't Google the restaurant to see what it was like? How have the rest of your anniversary gone? I'm a little concerned about you, Esther. My anniversaries are all good. It's all good. But once with the kids, it's a little different. But we ended up actually going to a much better place. And for like the longest time, it became a tradition. And oh, actually, we can see the Han River from the restaurant. It's located in just actually right next to Yeouido. And it's up

on a very big hill. It's like a house turned. It was a house of the former president, first president, Lee Seung-man, and they turned it into a restaurant. And like even a few years ago, I think a few years back, we spent the anniversary. Oh, actually, was it last year? It was like a long tradition for us to go there. So it actually turned out better. And no, I didn't look it up. I assumed that maybe the restaurant would have a nice view. Crash Overrise says having a restaurant in a basement is a strange choice. Actually, in a lot of places here in Korea, the restaurants are in the basements. It's much easier to, like, with noise, I think, or something like that. So a lot of, like, department stores, the restaurants are in the basement. A lot of, like, arcades, it's located in the basement, the food areas. So it's actually something that you often see here in Korea, not too weird in Korea. Sehyung says, Puyong finally can breathe now. Maybe it was whatever you left here yesterday, Sehyung. Why are everyone blaming me? Why am I blaming me? It's not me. It's upper lips. Benny wrote to us and says, today's message. Hello, everyone. Happy Wednesday. Looking forward to Brooke's segment. Yes, family planning is everyone's plan for sure for married couple. And Seong's segment was good to tackle. Have a great Wednesday from the Benster. Again, it's one of those things, right? You know, you have to talk about it. And I think even like before you think about getting married, I think it's stuff that you have to talk about with your significant other, boyfriend, girlfriend. And if you guys don't, you know, aren't on the same page, it changes things. And I know a lot of, you know, people who got married because they had the shared idea that they wanted to be dinks, double income, no kids. And they're very happy. And that's their choice. And you have to kind of respect that, you know, you have to respect that. And sometimes I'm, you know, I'm a little jealous, you know, my friend, he's a dink couple. And he got himself like he changed his car for like the third time in like 3 years. He's got like a new car every year. It's possible because he got no kids. You know, I envy it, but I'm happy with the kids too. So I'm going to say. Anyways, we're going to take a short song break before we slowly wrap up the first hour. This is N Double with Curious.

0: to work. We still have more than an hour left at the Culture Inc.
1: Marilyn, speaking of memories, the first time we went to that restaurant, it's a course meal, right? And what a beautiful view. Like, the food was really good. It wasn't too expensive and things like that. And one of the food that we could choose, it was like lobster with like bisque sauce or something. I don't know what the sauce was made of, but it was like one of the most delicious sauce we've ever had, right? And so my wife is like, oh my goodness, like, what sauce is this? And so she wanted to save the sauce to use it on like next dishes that are gonna come. But the waiter thought that she was done because she ate her lobster and it was just the sauce left over. And usually that means that you're done. And so he took the plate and my wife didn't have the courage to tell him, like, she thought it would be embarrassing if she was to say, like, in a fancy restaurant, oh, I'm saving that sauce for, like, you know, some next meal or something like that. And so she couldn't say it. And I didn't know she wanted the rest of the sauce neither, so I didn't really say anything either. And so after we got home, she was like, I was saving that sauce. I was like, no, don't worry, you know, next year we'll come back when we celebrate the second year. And they took out that dish from the menu. So we can never have it ever again. Never. Oh my goodness, so sad. Anyways, such memories of seeing the Hangang River and dining in my with the buffet mistake that I had. Guys, we're going to close out the first hour of the program, but don't go anywhere because coming up next in the second hour, we got Brooke joining us for K-Life Orientation Team. So I hope you guys tune in for that. As we wrap up the first hour of the program, let's take a listen to a song here from Cheribu with You, You, You.

0: And a reminder, guys, don't go anywhere because we will be back for the second hour with Brooke. Questions, send it.
1: Sing, tiny tunes. Do you remember playing with sand as a child? You press your hand deep into the sand, pat the top again and again, and then gently pull your hand away. See? What's left behind is a little hollow shape. People said it looked like the back of a toad, which is why it came to be called 두꺼비집, toad house in Korean. Today, we'll introduce a traditional children's song called 두꺼비집이 여물까, which means, will the toad house harden well? Friends can sing back and forth, like one child sings 두꺼비집이 여물까, which means, will the toad house harden well? And another answers like 까치집이 여물까, will the magpie's nest harden well? Children can also have fun describing how strong the little house is, like, even if a magpie steps on it, it stays firm. Or, even if an ox steps on it, it stays firm. You can also play along as you sing by lightly tapping the floor, a desk with your hand. You can imitate the motion of packing down the sand. And as you tap along to the rhythm, it almost feels like you're really building a little sandhouse yourself. Does it bring back warm memories of playing with sand? Now let's listen to the traditional Korean children's folk song, 두꺼비집이 여물까?

Arirang Radio. The time is 7 p.m.

to Culture Inc. We're back. Yeah, welcome back, everybody. You're tuning into the second hour of our Wednesday's edition of the Culture Inc. I'm your host, SJ Lee. Coming up next in the second hour of the program, we got K-Life Orientation Team with Brooke, who will be joining us in the studio. And this is where we give you step-by-step all the things you need to know if you want to come live here in Korea. Short-term basis, long-term basis, either way, there's a lot to learn. And again, even for myself, I'm still learning. Luckily for me, you guys remember the little hiccup I had with renewing my visa. Thanks to Brooke, I saved another trip, but I made another boo-boo, and I had to fax in the information. Luckily, I got my new card, and so I'm good for another 3 years and something and some change. But again, either stuff like this, you need to know, right? You need to know, and you don't want to end up like getting in trouble because of it. You don't want to end up getting fined. You don't want to get kicked out. We're going to cover all that and more. But if you guys have any questions in regards to anything that we talk about, feel free to send those in. And I'm pretty sure Brooke will have the answers to that. Reminder for all of our listeners out there, Request is a segment we have on weekends, on Saturdays and Sundays in the second hour. 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And so today being Wednesday, we have one more day. Tomorrow is the deadline. 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We have a new issue every other Mondays, and this coming Monday we'll have issue number 17. But if you haven't checked out the previous issues, go check it out. And while you're at it, if you haven't taken part in our 2026 Arirang Radio Global

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Take part in it, please. You can go to our Arirang Radio website. On the left side of the page, there is a banner you can click on. It should take you like 5 to 10 minutes. And it does help us a great deal in improving our show. So there you have it. I know someone said, what is it? Did John A's was like, I want Ashley back. But then what if it means, by the way, it was her choice. But what if, though, that if Ashley comes back, but, you know, she takes back her old time slot, and that's Heart Attack, and that's Iris, and you're also a big fan of Iris. Like, come on, you can't do that, right? You can't do that. So, you know, you gotta be happy with what you have right now. And in place of Ashley, you have the second best New Yorker in me, you know? So I'll be your Ashley. This is going to completely ruin my global listener survey reading. me saying I am your now Ashley, the present Ashley. No, I can't. We're two very different people. But however, she was also very happy with the Knicks winning the championship as well. Oh, by the way, guys, with the cutoff, I do apologize. I had some stuff that I wanted to say, but apparently too much talking, and so they cut me off. But do apologize for the technical difficulty there. There will be an Iris and SJ show then. You know what? I'm not going to lie. It might actually be a really good show. It might be a really good show. And something that I have, talked about with the higher-ups in the past was, here we don't have two MC shows, right? In other, Korean channels, you'll have two MC channels, shows. And I am open for a two MC show, right? Like for example, if me and, Lee Sang-nuna were to do a two MC show, to be honest with you, I think there will be a show with no guests because, you guys saw what happened the last time she joined us on our show. It was just nonstop talking between us two, and there was just not enough time. And so I'm not sure. Me and Iris, two MC show, it'll be either really fun or disastrous. It'll be one of the two. I think so. But I'm still open for the idea of coming out in every show from GMS all the way to Wonders of Jeju. I want to do that one day. That's my bucket list, to come out in every single show in one day. I don't know how I'm going to do it. It's going to be very tiring, but it is a plan that I want to do one day, and hopefully I'll be able to do it. But there are certain shows, what would I do, right? Does Lee Sang-nuna still have the tiniest stage? Because I want to do that. I want to come out in tiniest stage, sing a song. I want to come out in, what is that segment that the archive does on Thursdays with the artist? I want to do that, you know, sing a couple of songs, do that. Or, you know, interview segment and Radio Nest, I would do that. I don't know what I'll do with Wonders of Jeju, maybe learn Jeju dialect. I want to do it. That's all I want to say. But anyways, always up in the air. So many plans, but never really being done. So it's just in my head. Anyways, how would you go to Jeju in 5 minutes? It would have to be done on Zoom, to be honest with you. That's the only other way. We're going to bring Brooke into the studio in just a bit. But as we kick off the second hour of the program, let's take a listen to a song here from Toyoung with Sandbox.

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11: K-Life Orientation Team, how can I help you? And back joining us in the studio for K-Life Orientation Team is Brooke. Brooke, hello to you.
12: Hello, everyone. Happy Wednesday.
11: Brooke rolled up on the studio, in the studio, and I saw her shirt. I was like, that shirt looks real cool. I thought it was like a, it looked like an 80s band concert shirt.
12: It is a concert shirt, not for an 80s band, but for Alpha Drive One, my favorite group at the moment.
11: And you went there?
12: I did. I went to a concert this weekend 2 times in a row.
11: What?
12: Yeah. I went Saturday and Sunday, and it was in Incheon, so it was 2.5 hours to get there and 2.5 hours back, but it was worth it. I had a great time.
11: I got this great shirt.
12: What? Have you never been a fan of something, SJ?
11: No, I have. Okay. I didn't go to like back-to-back days of the concert.
12: I would have gone to all three if I could have, but I had my KIPP classes, my Korean classes on Friday, so I was a good student and I
11: didn't go. Is it different? Like,
12: every night is different,
11: oh, is
12: I would
11: it?
12: Say. There's something a little different to enjoy each night.
11: Okay,
12: so,
11: then, okay, that makes sense.
12: Sometimes they cry, you know, and you don't want to miss that. Like, you don't want to miss that. That's why you have to go to the last day, because they always cry on the last day. And it's adorable, you know? I'm sorry.
11: Brooke, would you have imagined yourself like this before you came to Korea?
12: No.
11: Oh, my goodness.
12: No, but it's so fun. The culture, like, K-pop culture is just fun. I know people tease and they make fun of it and they say it's cringe or whatever, but I don't care. Being a K-pop fan is the best.
11: No,
12: it's
11: I don't
12: so
11: think
12: much
11: it's
12: fun.
11: Cringe. It's just remarkable. No, it's remarkable.
12: I like that word.
11: How
12: okay.
11: hardcore of a fan yes. you are of like not only K-pop, but like esports. You're a big fan of T1 Faker.
12: Yes, esports. I'm also big on that.
11: Were you like a big fan of like a certain group or an artist in the U.S.? Like,
12: you know what?
11: Backstreet Boys? You
12: they
11: know?
12: Say that there's like a pipeline from emo, screamo bands to K-pop, and that's what I did.
11: Oh.
12: So I used to be the girl in the mosh pits for the screamo bands. I had like a Hot Topic phase, and then I just segued right into K-pop.
11: So, you listen to like Insane Clown Posse?
12: No, not like that. More like The Used, Sleeping with Sirens, Avenged Sevenfold, like that. That really niche. I guess you would know like My Chemical Romance.
11: Yes,
12: you know,
11: yes, yes. Yeah. Well, I mean, they're the poppy version.
12: Yeah.
11: Of the...
12: No, I was really deep in it. So.
11: Wow. Incredible.
12: Now here I
11: incredible.
12: Am.
11: Marilyn says, well, then I've been to BTS 4 days in Vegas.
12: Woohoo.
11: Have 4 more in LA, September, and then February for 5.
12: That's amazing. I'll be seeing BTS in August, actually, in Chicago. My sister-in-law got me a ticket, so. Sorry, I'll be leaving again. I'm just letting you know now. July and August, I'll be gone for a little bit.
11: I'm just amazed. We're finishing up our housing topic and moving on to exploring mm-hmm. neighbors. But there's a lot of stuff that you still need to know when it comes to like contract stuff, right?
12: If something comes up
11: mm-hmm. or if you need to move before the contract ends, like can you still get your security deposit back, all of that? Let's talk about that.
12: Right. So, of course, in an ideal world, you sign your contract and you stay there for all of it and everything's happily ever after. But that doesn't always happen. You're a foreigner in a different country. Sometimes things come up. You might have to leave before your contract ends for some reason. And it's pretty daunting, the idea of breaking a contract in a country that's not your home country.
11: Yes.
12: But it is possible to move out early. You can do that. You're not trapped forever, but usually you do have to give some advance notice.
11: Mm-hmm.
12: In my case, my landlord requested 3 months,
11: which
12: is kind of a lot. Kind of a lot. Most of the time, I would say they want like a month.
11: Month is usually
12: a month or
11: yeah,
12: two
11: month or
12: of
11: two.
12: Advance notice. And you are expected to continue to pay the rent until they find a new tenant. So if you move out into another place, you might end up paying rent for 2 places until
11: yeah.
12: they find a new tenant. And they usually want you to help find that person. But as a foreigner, that's a little difficult. So you'll probably have to pay an extra fee to the real estate agent because they're going to help find that new tenant. But the main thing foreigners really worry about is their security deposit.
11: Yes.
12: It's a huge sum of money, right? And they're very worried with all the headlines of the scams that can happen. Am I going to get my security deposit back, especially if I leave early? The answer is most of the time, Yes. I mean, knock on wood, I've been here 10 years. I've moved probably 10 times. I've never had any issues getting my security deposit back. But if that happens, there are options available to you. Remember last time we went over the Hwaktong Ilda, which is the date stamp? If you have that, it protects your rights as a tenant. And also, our writers let me know, I did not know this.
11: I found out this today, too.
12: Apparently, there is insurance.
11: Yep.
12: Even for foreigners. So as long as you have an ARC and you have that date stamp, you can apply for insurance to get your security deposit back. So essentially, if the landlord refuses to give it to you, then that company that is giving that you're getting the insurance from will pay that money back to you. It is, you know, kind of expensive to sign up for the insurance, but worth it considering how large that security deposit
11: is. Yeah, I heard it's like a one-time fee, and judging by like how much it is, like it's a percentage of it. So like it could be small to large. But however, the big thing here is that you don't have to worry about whether or not you'll get that security deposit, because you'll get that money from the company. And the company will get that money from the landlord eventually when it happens. And you might be going, well, why isn't the landlord giving you any of the stuff? Well, the problem with this is sometimes they use that large chunk of money that you give them as security deposit and they invest it in something else and they can't pull out until a new tenant comes in and gives them that money.
12: It's pretty risky.
11: Yeah. Mm-hmm. And so that's why I told you last week that when you're looking into the paperwork, they give you all the information of your landlord. And if there's too much debt, like way too much, red flag.
12: Mm-hmm.
11: Now, some amount of debt is okay because it might just be mortgage on their house that they're living in.
12: Right.
11: And they just invested in this one. There's a mortgage on that. That's not a bad thing. But if they have like just astronomical debt, then it might be a red flag. But the other thing that you need to know, and this is pretty cool, is let's say like you really like your place.
12: Mm-hmm.
11: Right. And you met a really lazy landlord. And sometimes I have too. Uh-huh. And I'm lazy too. If there is no talks of a

0: is though, for your visa, they do require a housing contract, and that should be up to date. So sometimes you might go in for your visa and they say, we need this to be current. You go to your landlord and they say, well, I don't want to sign a new contract. You're going to have to move out. So that can happen too. So just keep that in mind.
1: Yeah, I remember that happening because I needed a contract that was new, and basically, like the landlord did it, said like you don't have to sign a contract, we'll just renew it without it. But I needed
0: You
1: a new
0: need it.
1: contract, so I had to pay the real estate agent and everything for a renew contract, and I also had to pay the landlord's part too because she was just kind of like, you know, let's just play it cool. You know, we don't need a new
0: I
1: contract.
0: think they might have to pay some sort of tax or something because some of them avoid, they don't want to sign the new contract for some reason.
1: And also, like for increased rent, legally, they can only raise it by 5% legally. Now, it
0: That's
1: can
0: a
1: be
0: good note.
1: negotiable and stuff like that, but legally, only 5%. And also, you are legally allowed to renew it for another 2 years. So, let's
0: Oh.
1: say you want to stay for, you had 2 years, you stayed in your place for 2 years, and you want to stay there for at least 2 more years, but your landlord's like,
0: I'd rather do one.
1: I don't want to, I don't want you living here. I don't like your cat.
0: No.
1: You know, your cat's just, a little too much. We're gonna kick you out,
0: Oh, my
1: whatever. But
0: baby.
1: if that cat was part of the contract and you want to live there for 2 years, by law, you are protected for 2 more years.
0: I didn't know that.
1: Yes. And if they could threaten you by raising your rent, by law, only 5%.
0: Wow.
1: So you are actually protected by all of this. So it's pretty good. You have to
0: Right.
1: know all this.
0: I'm learning more today as well. This is very, complicated stuff.
1: That's right. And so again, as our producer was saying, like, it's before, like, renewing the contract, it could be from 6 months to a month. But if it passes and no one says anything, then you're renewed automatically for another year and you save a lot of money. So little things like this, guys, that you need to know about. Once the contract is signed, Brooke, and you're all settled into your new home, there are a lot of things that you need to also know. You're not done
0: Yes, you're
1: yet.
0: not.
1: You're not
0: No.
1: comfortably lying down yet,
0: Mm-mm.
1: you know? Let's get some things that you need to be aware of when it comes to living in Korean accommodations.
0: That's right. There are cultural differences always. As an American, I really value my privacy. But one thing I've noticed is that everyone knows where everyone lives in my apartment building. They call each other, they refer to each other by their unit numbers. Like everyone knows where everyone lives. There's even a chat room for our entire building, which is usually filled with complaints like, can you move your car? Or, hey, you've been playing the same song on the piano for the last 3 hours and I'm kind of tired of it. True story. Which brings me to the next topic, which is 층간소음. Now, this is something you will hear a lot about if you live in Korea. It's the noise between apartment floors. Because here's the thing. Korean apartments, walls are paper
1: Thin,
0: thin.
1: thin.
0: Paper thin. I've been in places where I can hear my neighbor breathing. You can hear every cough, you can hear every sneeze. Like, it is intense. I have neighbors now that have kids, so I hear them playing a lot, which is fine. I'd rather that than many other sounds I've heard in the past. So, you do have to be concerned about, okay, how can I be a good neighbor now that I am in Korea? Because as the foreigner, you are going to stick out. Everyone knows who you are and where you live, so you want to be as considerate as possible. Things like vacuuming late at night or any kind of cleaning, doing the dishes, the clanging of the pots and pans, people are going to hear it. I had a blender. I used to make a smoothie at the same time every day. And so eventually I got a text in the group chat room of someone saying, God, I keep hearing this sound around this time of day. Can someone take care of that? And I connected the dots and realized, like, oh, okay, my blender is too loud. I guess I need to buy a quieter one,
1: That's
0: things like
1: such, oh my
0: that.
1: goodness.
0: It's pretty
1: Can
0: intense.
1: I just say that not all places are like Brooks residence. This is like really unusual. I've never seen anything like this, to be honest with you. But there are certain things that, like, unwritten rules, right? Like, you don't do the laundry machine after a
0: Yes.
1: certain time. Or you don't play. Like, I've been getting really upset recently because I keep hearing piano sound at 11 p.m.
0: Oh, that's late.
1: Now, I'm not sleeping, but it's annoying, right? So I called up the security. I said, I don't know if it's the 10th floor or I don't know if it's the 10th floor or the 8th because I live on the 9th, but you got to tell them to stop playing the piano. And the guy goes, okay, well, we found out that it's neither the 10th floor or the 9th floor. I mean, 8th floor. I was like, then where is it? He's like, I don't know. So I don't know what's going
0: It's in
1: on,
0: your
1: but
0: head.
1: I'm angry. I am angry.
0: Well, sometimes, yeah, you can hear sounds all the way

0: from floors way beneath you or above you. That's how thin the walls are. And I see someone ask, why don't they have soundproof walls? I don't really know the answer to that. It's just something about being in Korea. Everywhere I've lived, the walls are rather thin.
1: Our producer thinks I'm going crazy and I'm hearing
0: That's
1: things.
0: what I said. It's in his head.
1: You know, like, guys, you know, I'm not going crazy here. I'm really not. But other things that you need to, like, you have to be like you rarely see, actually, you know what? I can't say rarely. Some people smoke in the bathroom and it goes through the pipes.
0: Oh, yeah. I've seen notes in my apartment building. If anyone does that, there will be a post-it note in the elevator saying, don't do that. We can smell it. You know, they will. Everyone wants to be very, like, a considerate neighbor
1: Yeah,
0: here. It's
1: yeah.
0: a very group-oriented culture. So you also need to start thinking that way, more about the group and the people around you.
1: Crash Override says, why don't apartments have soundproof walls? I don't think anywhere in the world they have soundproof
0: At
1: walls.
0: least better insulation than here, I would say.
1: Yeah,
0: I'm not
1: yeah.
0: sure why that is. Maybe
1: It's
0: it's just the way they're built.
1: the way that it's built, and also like the I don't know if you know, but ceilings in Korea, it's shorter,
0: Right.
1: right? So it's just the way that it's built and the materials that make it quicker and cheaper, you know, business stuff, all that. I think I don't have to ask you why you chose this song, but we're gonna take a short song break before we continue to talk about all this and more. This is Miss A with Hush.

0: Hey! Stop looking at the clock! We still got more work at the Culture Inc.
1: Back in the studio with Brooke for K-Life Orientation Team. We've got things you need to know about when it comes to living in Korea. We're going to continue to talk about, again, the living, the housing situation.
2: Yes.
1: What's another major difference foreigners notice after moving in?
2: So one thing that might be unfamiliar to you is in the winter, they use ondol, which is floor heating. Oh, you're shaking your head. How do you feel about it?
1: I love it.
2: Oh, okay.
1: It's the greatest thing ever.
2: It's nice because you don't have to turn it on for a long time and you don't have to turn it very hot for it to do its job. I think some foreigners don't know that and they end up with a whopping bill because they just use it too much. You really, a little goes a long way. And also, in my case, I'm in one of the top floors, so heat rises. So when all of my neighbors are using it, I never have to turn on my heat, ever.
1: That's funny you say this because I feel the same way. Mm. I feel like the top floor is always on, bottom floor has it on or something like that. And I live on the middle apartment and I'm side, like we're just trapped, right?
2: Yes.
1: And we're also facing the south. Where the sun comes in really well through the windows. And during the wintertime, we don't even actually turn on the heat.
2: Yeah, I don't need to. The only time I do is just because my cat loves it.
1: Ah.
2: You know, it's like lying in the sun for him. So I will turn it on for him sometimes. But I really don't need to. It gets pretty toasty. Another thing you might not realize is that in the summer, so in your own apartment, you can blast your AC as much as you want, but it's also usually not central. So you're going to have like one unit in one of your rooms and you just kind of have to hope that the cold air gets everywhere else. But you can make it as cold as you want. It's going to be expensive. But one thing you have to realize is that in the summer, I swear to gosh, they just don't use AC here the way they should.
1: It's you like, have a central AC in your
2: I
1: place?
2: I don't. I have the same thing as in the typical Korean apartments. But when I'm going in public places, I mean. There's like a cafe near here that I go to and it's like 80s, 90s. And I walk in and they just don't even have it on. And everyone in there is sweating. It's not like they're not getting hot, but they just don't turn it on as often here. I think because I think the government has a lot of rules about it and they're trying to reduce, you know, the use of it. Also, Koreans believe in this thing called fan death, you know, where like if you turn the fan on or you have the AC on too much, that it's bad for you, which they're probably right, to be honest. My throat never feels good when I've had the AC on all night.
1: It dries it up, it dries it up.
2: They're right. It's not the healthiest thing. And other places in the world survive without as much AC as Americans have. But if you're not used to that, in the summers here, it does get cloyingly hot. So just be aware of that.
1: Yeah, I mean, the other thing with this is that, like, with the ondol, I want to mention, like, maybe you're, like, some people really get cold.
2: Hmm.
1: And you want it on all the time. It will cost you a lot.
2: It will.
1: It's not cheap.
2: Ooh. Yeah,
1: that bill will be high. It's really not cheap. So, like, with us, you know, when our kids were younger and they were, like, infants, like, we had to have it on all the time. And so, like, our utility bill was just astronomical. Mm-hmm. So it's not cheap. However, it is great.
2: Yeah, it feels great. You can just lie down on the floor and take a nap, and it's lovely.
1: My friend, Canadian friend, who used to play professional volleyball here in Korea, after he retired, he, you know, used his money, he built the house in Canada. First thing he did was find out if they could do ondol.
2: Oh, really?
1: So he has an ondol place in Canada because he was like, dude, I live in Canada. I need this.
2: Right. Oh, true. It's very cold there. And I think people miss that the most when they leave Korea. It's just so comforting.
1: Absolutely. Another rule you need to follow in order to be a good neighbor and tenant in Korea is the complicated waste disposable system. Now, I was an idiot when I first came because one explained. No one explained it.
2: It's complicated.
1: And I might have done a poor job. I probably should have been fined many times. But I learned later on, thanks to my convenience store lady that was working there. She was like, I've never seen you buy garbage bag.
2: SJ, oh my gosh.
1: And I was like, Why do I need a car today?
2: You're like infamous in your town.
1: And then later on, I found that. And of course, ever since then, I felt bad. I do it, everything. Let's talk about this.
2: Okay. So yes, Korea has this very detailed waste disposal system. And it's separated into categories, basically. You have your recyclables. You have your food waste. Yes. And then you have your general trash. And like SJ mentioned, you need a trash bag that corresponds to the area that you're in. So the reason why the convenience store clerk asked him is because usually you go into a convenience store and you ask for the general trash bag that goes with the area mm-hmm. that you're in. When I was first here, I was living in Dongducheon, which is like 2 hours from here, and I kind of collected bags after a while, and I thought, oh great, when I move, I'm going to be able to use these. No, you can't. You can only use them in the area that you're in. The other thing is, you might think food waste, oh, I can just throw everything food related in there. No, that's not true either. You got to learn the specific rules, like eggshells you can't put in mm-hmm. there. If you have fried chicken, you can't put the bones in there. So just little rules like that. Like he mentioned, you can be fined. Some places are very strict. They'll even take pictures. They'll send notices to you. It's like running a red light, you mm-hmm. know? They are very serious about it here. But once you get used to it, it does get better. One thing that you're also going to have to get used to is the fact that because there is this system, you don't find trash cans on the street as often as you would in other countries.
1: And the reason for that is because we used to have trash cans, but people that didn't want to pay to buy garbage bags would throw it out there mm-hmm. and take advantage of it. And even when you see garbage bags, cans, because people complain, there's like not enough garbage cans. Mm-hmm. They make the entrance very small.
2: Yes.
1: So that you can't put a whole bag in
2: everything
1: there.
2: Everything in there, yes. Yeah. So because they have to do that, they're so strict about it. Usually, if there's going to be a place to throw away trash, there have to be like 4 different bins just based on the categories. So you can find these in places like subway stations, but it's not like in America where every 10 feet you're going to find a trash can. My family that just was here was very surprised because we went to the street food place in Myeongdong, and that's where everyone is holding trash, right? Yep. Try something and then you're holding and they're like, where are we supposed to put these things that we're holding? You have to give them back to the vendor because they have the bags there to separate things properly. So it's just, it's a little difference that you have to get used to the trash system here.
1: I remember people from my baseball team, they came to Korea last month and they were like, some of them came for the first time and they're like, I don't understand how a country so clean has no trash cans in the streets.
2: Yes.
1: And I was like, man, if I have to explain this to you, man, it's going to be an hour
2: of explanation. It's remarkable. Sometimes I've held a cup of coffee for like 40 minutes walking, You just have to kind of wait until you have your moment.
1: So the cool thing is, like, because you have to pay for the garbage, the general garbage, the recycling is free. It's free to throw away your recycle. And there's a separate bin for that. So you don't want to be using your space for your regular trash bag and put recyclables.
2: Right.
1: It's taking up space. Yeah. And you'll need to buy more bags. However, for the food waste, there's two ways, right? It's either one where you have to buy the bag. There's a separate food waste bag.
2: Right, it's like the yellow one.
1: Yeah, and then you put it in and then you put it into a separate bin. Or there's other like apartment complexes where the bin, there's like a pay per system where you just dump all the food waste, which is like really raunchy and disgusting. But you don't have to, at least you don't have to buy the bag, and you're only, you know, paying whatever, you know, food waste that you have. And if you're always wondering like what you can put and you can't put into food waste, they use that food waste to as a feed, animal feed. Mm-hmm. So if they can't chew it or eat it, you shouldn't be putting it in.
2: Right.
1: Which is like no bones, no shells.
2: If you're ever confused, you can look it up online.
1: Yes.
2: I've looked up so many things like how do I throw away a battery? You know, just random things like that. And I saw someone asking, how do they know it's you to find you? Well, here's the thing. There's CCTV everywhere,
1: yes.
2: First of all.
1: Yes.
2: Also, a lot of people will throw away or recycle their bills, which has their address on it.
1: Yeah.
2: So they have many ways to find out that it's you, and they will track you down. I have many friends that have gotten a notice with a picture of what they did wrong and the fine that they have to pay. So
1: also, if you have like big stuff that you need to throw away, like a desk, let's say, because you used it and you know you're going to get a new one, you have to get a sticker.
2: Yes.
1: Usually convenience stores also sell this, and this is for like big garbage stuff. And depending on the size, the price is different.
2: Oh, I had to throw away my cat's electronic litter box, which is a very niche appliance that you would have to throw away. So I had to look up what am I supposed to do with this thing? And I just
1: maybe each one is good.
2: Yeah, it was like $2, and yeah. I just ordered a sticker and I put it outside my apartment, and they picked it up.
1: Yep.
2: It's fine.
1: That's how they throw it away. And if you don't, they don't pick it up, and they you get a letter like I do, gentleman with the glasses and white sneakers. You forgot to put the sticker on whatever blah blah blah. And I was like, I was gonna put it. So that's how you find out. Anyways, we'll continue to talk about all the things you need to know. I know we're, like, again, we're always kind of, like, not hitting some of the topics because of time. But you chose a song from Red Velvet.
2: I did.
1: Ice Cream Cake?
2: Yes, because we're talking about food later.
1: Okay.
2: I guess we also talked about food waste.
1: Yeah, we did. So. But don't throw away ice cream.
2: That's true.
1: This is Red Velvet with Ice Cream Cake.

0: It's always fun playing deals with people.
1: Oh my gosh.
0: I got a deal in place with Brooke, and yes, in exchange,
1: it's a good one.
0: I'm going to try to get her assigned A Space 1. What is it again?
1: Oh my God, Alpha Drive 1.
0: Alpha Drive 1 signed album. I'm going to try that.
1: Thank you. That would be amazing.
0: Are they like super famous? Like
1: no,
0: super
1: they're still a rookie group. Okay. They just started.
0: That's good.
1: It's not like you're getting me a BTS album. That would be pretty hard, but I would love it.
0: It's actually like, I've done a couple of times where I just DM'd them.
1: What? Really?
0: Yeah, I was just like, look, I'm a host.
1: Hey, I'm a radio guy.
0: I'm a radio host, and our listener really likes the group. And this is a true story. Like, for we have a segment called Request, Request.
1: Right.
0: And one of our listeners, Gordon, he's in Minneapolis, and he was like, I like cheese.
1: Uh-huh.
0: And I was like, all right, let me hit up cheese. And the cheese got back, sent me a signed album.
1: No way.
0: And then Sweden Laundromat. I was like, hey, you know, our listener like really, really likes your music. And they were like, I'll sign your CD.
1: That's so cute.
0: And now I have to contact Alpha Drive Bass.
1: No, close. Alpha Drive 1.
0: Alpha Drive 1.
1: We're doing a lot of promo for
0: and see what goes on. The group was created on a survival show.
1: Yeah,
0: okay.
1: That's right.
0: Okay. It's trying to survive, trying to pronounce their names, to be honest with you. Why, our producer is asking me to give you a black pen. Why don't you do? You have your producer.
1: Me too.
0: He has the most power. I am the producer.
1: Lots of deals going on
0: of
1: here.
0: Of a world famous radio show.
1: That's right.
0: Send me an album. Let's see. We talked about garbage.
1: Yes.
0: Let's talk about being out and about exploring your surroundings. Mm-hmm. You need to do this. And I think this is, you know what? What are the best parts about moving into a new place?
1: For sure. Especially a new country, because everything is so foreign and it's fun to explore. But what do you think about your neighborhood in particular? How did you pick where you live?
0: Because I used to go to a club near there.
1: That's right. You told me about this. The K-pop one.
0: No, not even a K-pop one.
1: Oh.
0: It was, and so I hung out there all the time.
1: Okay.
0: Now, I have something embarrassing to say.
1: Okay. I'm here.
0: I moved in, right? And you'll find this true, not so much these days, but every neighborhood alleys look the same.
1: That's true. I get lost very easily.
0: They got convenience stores, the same convenience stores. There's like Leon Lights in certain areas. Mm-hmm. There are certain restaurants that are always similar. Always the same chicken places.
1: Uh-huh, barbecue.
0: I moved in, right? And I went out to do some errands. And I came back and I couldn't find my house.
1: Oh, I've done that. Many times. Yep.
0: And so...
1: Yep.
0: They
1: call it gyuchi in Korean, which is like no sense of direction.
0: I have no sense of direction.
1: Same.
0: And so I explored my neighborhood through that. And eventually I still couldn't find my place. And I had to call my real estate agent. And I said, look, this is going to sound really dumb, but I can't find the place that I signed the contract for today.
1: He's like stranded forever in Korea.
0: So it could happen.
1: Yeah.
0: But hey... I explored the area.
1: That's right.
0: How important would you say the area is compared to the apartment in itself?
1: Yeah, this is a key question. I think when I first got here, I was in my 20s, and it was really all about the area for me when I was first here, because I lived in Dongducheon for a couple years, which is very rural.
0: Yes.
1: So when I moved to Seoul, I was like, I want to be where everything's happening, right? So I actually was in Hongdae because I was going to
0: Seogang.
1: I love that area. I was going to the language program, the Ohakdang at Seogang University, and Hongdae is right next to it. And I started busking on the famous busking street.
0: What?
1: Yeah, it was so much fun. I had a great time. And so I always vowed that I would stay there. But then I got into graduate school, which is Chungang University, which is like an hour from Hongdae.
0: Mm-hmm.
1: So the first year of graduate school, it was during COVID, so it was completely online. So I decided to stay in Hongdae for that year, but then classes went offline and I thought, I can't commute every day an hour each way. So I moved and I told my landlord, I'm only going to be here for 1 year and then I'm moving back to Hongdae. And she said, well, I'd rather you be here for two, so you're going to have to pay an extra 100,000 won every month if you want to be here for just a year.
0: Oh.
1: I've been there for 4 years now, paying an extra 100,000 won, which is like $100, unfortunately, just because I realized the longer I lived there, I loved my actual apartment.
0: Yeah.
1: And I can visit Hongdae whenever I want, but if I live there, you have to sacrifice a lot. When I was living in Hongdae, I was basically living in a closet, just a tiny little place, and I was paying more than what I'm paying now, and I get three rooms where I am now. So It's kind of like America, where if you want to live in New York or LA, you're going to be paying astronomical prices for a place you could get for nothing in, yeah, you know, Nebraska or something like that. So there are sacrifices you have to make. I think now that I'm older, I'm in my 30s now, I think the apartment itself is more important to me. Mm. But what about you? What would you say?
0: No, it's the neighborhood for sure. And when I was younger, I want to be as closest to Gangnam as possible without breaking my bank.
1: Oh, yeah. Gangnam is very expensive.
0: And then once it was like family time and we wanted to buy a house, we couldn't afford Seoul, so we went to Anyang, and it was close enough to Seoul. It's great neighborhood, great, you know, academically, right, great district for schools.
1: That's true. When you have kids, you have to start thinking about,
0: yeah, the schools. And it was like a third of what it cost. A third of what it costs if I were to buy a same size apartment, right, in Seoul.
1: Right.
0: And so, I mean, I love it. It's quiet. There's everything that I need.
1: Yeah, that's the thing, is that no matter where you are in Seoul, at least, rural areas, it's kind of different, but in Seoul, any neighborhood you pick, you're pretty much going to have the same things. Yeah, within a 10-minute walk, you're going to have a bank, a hospital, yeah, clinics, pharmacies, cafes. For me, I need a PC Bang. They're usually there. Norebang, stuff like that. So you can find everything you want, yeah, just right outside your door.
0: And same thing that she needs, we have that in my neighborhood as well. Brooke, of course, we're going to continue to talk about all this and more next week as well. For now, thanks always for your information. Have a wonderful rest of your week. We'll see you again next Wednesday.
1: Thank you. See you next time.
0: And sending around the studio, this is Jenny with Seoul City.

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5: And that music means one thing. 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I hope you guys enjoyed the full 2 hours. And if you did, make sure you join us again tomorrow for our Thursday's edition of the Culture Inc. Where in the second hour, we got Ki Kim joining us for Sports Culture Lab. So hope to see you guys then. Always a big thank you to our producer, Ian Seoul writers, Park Dong-suk and Lee Bu-young, our sound engineers for today, Park Jong-wook and Lee Young-hoon. And again, thank you to our listeners who tuned in, and especially if you chimed in on all the chit-chat. Sending us out of the studio, let's take a listen to a song here from We Are the Night with Green War or Choruk Jeonjaeng. 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And until then, this has been SJ Lee with The Culture Inc.

0: Tip. It's here it is. Two. Now check this out.
1: Okay, fellas.
0: Three.
2: 11.
0: Go.
3: Welcome to Arirang News. This is Ki Kim. We start with our top headlines at this hour. World leaders are in the French town of Evian for the gathering of the world's most influential powers. Leaders from the G7 countries were present, including U.S. President Donald Trump, and five other leaders were invited, including South Korean President Lee Jae-myung. The host, French President Emmanuel Macron, greeted guests one by one. The session began with a group photo during which President Lee met with his counterpart Trump for a short greeting. In a readabout, the Blue House said Trump asked Lee about recent developments in inter-Korean relations, and Lee asked Trump to lead a peaceful resolution of issues relating to North Korea, noting Trump's contribution to the recent U.S. and Iran peace agreement. Trump reportedly responded positively. Tuesday's session addressed reforming current international development cooperation system, aiming to reduce financial dependency on external assistance and create pro-growth incentives. In line with that, the South Korean president stressed the importance of private capital, including and introducing a recent case where South Korea helped Indonesia secure private investment worth $50 million through its financial assistance in the agriculture and energy sectors. President Lee pitched his vision for a global AI basic society where the fruits of AI technology are shared with all countries, and he also brought up the need to bolster vocational training in developing nations. President Lee Jae-myung's summit diplomacy continued on the sideline of the G7 summit. On Tuesday, he held back-to-back talks with the leaders of Canada and Germany. President Lee and Canadian Prime Minister Mark Carney focused on deepening strategic cooperation in defense, security, energy, and critical minerals. According to the Blue House, President Lee said that Korea is prepared to help strengthen Canada's defense capabilities as a trusted partner. Prime Minister Carney responded that Canada places great importance on cooperation with Korea and agreed to continue discussions on related initiatives. Before meeting with Prime Minister Carney, President Lee held separate talks with German Chancellor Friedrich Merz. High on the agenda was expanding cooperation in the economy, defense, science, and technology sectors, as well as international security. Chancellor Merz also invited President Lee to the Asia-Pacific Conference of German Business, which will be held in Seoul later this year. Washington should not waste any time in strengthening its energy security and industrial base by expanding civil nuclear cooperation with South Korea, and that is according to a vice chair of America First Policy Institute, Fred Flates, who says Seoul has earned broader rights to develop peaceful nuclear technology. His comments come as Seoul and Washington this month held their first round of negotiations on Korea's rights to uranium enrichment, spent fuel reprocessing, and civil nuclear cooperation. Korea operates one of the world's most advanced nuclear power industries, with reactor technology exported to the UAE and selected for an $18 billion project in the Czech Republic. Korea's consumer inflation will hover around 3% in the second half of this year, according to the Bank of Korea's biannual inflation review report released on Wednesday. Core inflation is also forecast to reach the mid to high 2% range. Even looking ahead to next year, the central bank expects both headline and core inflation to continuously exceed its target stability level of 2%. Following the electronic signing of an interim agreement, the United States and Iran will formally sign their armistice memorandum of understanding in Bürgenstock, Switzerland on Friday local time. According to Swiss authorities, the venue was moved from Geneva to the secluded alpine location with a mountain resort overlooking lake in central Switzerland. The new location comes at the request of the U.S., Iran, and the Middle East mediators to offer tighter security and protection. Now to the weather. Temperatures climbed above 30 degrees Celsius across most parts of the country again today, and it'll be similar for tomorrow. Media heat, this year's first heat advisory, will take effect at 11 a.m. tomorrow for parts of Gyeongsangbuk-do province and Daegu area. And now the current temperatures are 29 degrees in Seoul, 25 degrees in Gwangju, 24 in Busan, and 24 degrees again on Jeju-do Island. 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
5: Radioness. It is said that everyone carries their own sadness. Even when others seem happy and it feels like you're the only one struggling, everyone has worries and sorrows that others may never see. And on the other hand, everyone has their own happiness too. The things that bring us comfort, the things that make us smile just by thinking about them, could be music, places, meals, or people. Whatever they may be, we all have things that bring us happiness. So, what is the happiness that comes to your mind right now? We'd love to know your answer through YouTube live chat because it's the time for us. We'll begin. Radioness.

Welcome back out, members of Woody Family. The opener was Snapback by Hoshi, and this is your host, Samuel Saul from Radiance. Today is June 17th, Wednesday, and of course, today as well, we're going to be joined by our duck, Brandy, too. It would like to say hi to you guys. Hello. All right, with that, let's go through some comments from the listeners. The first one is from Claire. That's unexpected, because usually Benny is the one who gets here first. Claire, anyway, thank you so much for being with us. She said, good evening, Sam and everyone. Happy Wednesday. Welcome. And Hacy says, howdy, Sam and fam. Hello, everyone. I'm on listening mode today. You must be real busy today, hey? Enjoy the rest of your day, buddy. And Benny says, happy Wednesday. Welcome to the show, Mr. Benny. And Nick Hill says, good evening, Sandy. And Clara, and I got a long time no see, man. Welcome back, Clara. She said, hello, Sam and everyone. And who else is here? Irina, you too. How come you're not tuning in as often as you used to? Good to see your name on YouTube. She said, hey there, DJ Sam and everyone. How are you today? Glad you guys are here. Chris G, welcome back. He said, I quit my job today. That is happiness. Finally, you get to take some time off focusing on yourself. Hey, good for you, Chris G. What's your plans for now? And Nega says, hello, Sam and fam. I passed my two-wheeler and four-wheeler driving test. Good for you. So what's going to be the first ride that you're going to be getting for yourself? Is it going to be a motorcycle or is it going to be a car, nigga? Hope it's the first one. And the next one comes from Tsutsu saying, oof, Sam. Okay, all of a sudden Tsutsu's trying to sound tough. Where is this coming from, Tsutsu? And woof. You back. And the next one is from Tashmia saying, happy World Tessellation Day, everyone. Welcome to the show, Tashmia. Well, I had no idea what this Tessellation Day is, so I had to look it up on the web, and turns out it's a day to celebrate this legendary math artist whose name is M.C. Escher. And the holiday was established in 2016, so it's only been like a little over 10 years or so, by author Emily Grosvenor, to celebrate the beautiful intersection of art and math, where geometric shapes fit together seamlessly without gaps or overlaps. Now, after reading this description, I still have no idea what this day is about, so Tashmia, it'd be greatly appreciated if you guys could share us what this is about. Now, on to the next one. Oh, Irina, thank you. That's totally understandable. She said, life, Sam, life. L-O-L. And who else is here? Oh, welcome. Disobedient Space Whale sending a duck emoji. You must be in a really good mood today. Hey, welcome to the show, Whale. And Crash Override waving a hand at me. Thank you so much for coming through. Enjoy the rest of tonight's show. And I guess that's about it. So I am going to cut it right there and walk you guys through what's on today's menu. At first hour, there's going to be four of our regular segments. The first one is going to be Song of the Day, and the second one is going to be Music Nerd. And the third part is our usual chit-chat session. If you guys would like to share whatever's going on in your lives, like Chris G here, he said, have 4 weeks of intense engineering drafting to make it nice for the people to take over. Okay, Chris G, thank you so much for sharing. Just like how Chris shared what's going on with his life, please do something similar. And if you have nothing to share, then please answer to today's question of the day. It's from the opening. Wait, let me simplify that for you. So what is making you guys happy right now is going to be the question of the day. And today's K-pop riddle is, which group is addicted to tea? Once again, today's K-pop riddle is, which group is addicted to tea? We had a similar one to this several weeks back, but no, the answer is not D-U-N-I-T. So guys, try to come up with something more creative. All right, so on to the last one for part one. We're going to have Che translates to favorite, and during that time, we're going to take a look at one of our listeners' current favorite thing through a picture or a video. Now moving on to part two. The main segment for part two is going to be Text Me. And tonight in the studio, we're going to be joined by Shreya from Black Swan and Hemming the Sentimental. So be sure to stay tuned until the end. Now,
Before we take a short song break, I would like to remind you guys about the ongoing survey. You guys can take it through our official website. Just tune into it. It's www.arirang.com. And just tap on the button that says radio, and you'll see a banner appearing on the left side of the website that says 2026 Arirang Global Listener Survey. There's going to be approximately about like 20 or a little more than 20 questions that you guys are going to be getting. But trust me, it's not going to take more than 5 minutes. And if you're asked what your favorite show is, make sure to choose our show, Radiness. And if you're asked who your favorite DJ is, make sure to choose my name, Samuel Hall. That'd be greatly appreciated. With that, we are going to take a short song break and be right back, beginning with Open My Eyes by N분의 1. The second song is going to be Muindo, Deserted Island by Chong Tae-hyun. Enjoy!

Radioness. Welcome back. The first song was Open My Eyes by N-Bunae, and the second song was Muindo, translates to Deserted Island by Chung Tae-hyun. Now let's move on to the first segment. It's called Song of the Day, which means it's time for me to recommend a song for all of our listeners. And the song we're going to listen to today is another song by a guest who joined us not long ago, Monday to be precise. Do you remember her name? Her name was Yoon Song, right? And today's song that we're going to listen to from her is called 이별의 길을 묻다. Translates to, not translates to, official English name for this song is Lost in Love. It was released around this time last year. One interesting thing about her is that she started her career as a rock vocalist, right? But in this song, she sounds like a perfect ballad singer, and you can clearly hear how much power she puts into her singing. But instead of pushing that power all the way through,

With that, let's have a listen to this song, and we'll be right back to continue our conversation. We have 이별의 길을 묻다. The official English name is Lost in Love by Yoon Sung. Enjoy!

Radioness. Welcome back. Previous song was 이별의 길을 묻다, Lost in Love by Yoon Song. Well, thank you so much for the compliment, Chris Jesus, DJ FS. Such a different listening base you have right now. Lovely song. Well, thanks to you, Chris G. I took your advice. Remember, you told me to start playing B-side tracks from the guest that we invited over to our show. So yeah, that's exactly what I did today. And the next one is from Hacy. Wow, I thought you were busy, but seems he's so impressed he couldn't help himself but to leave a comment on YouTube by saying, wow. Just wow. You know what's more impressive about her is that her live performance sounds exactly like the recording. So if you ever get a chance to go to her concert, or maybe when she appears on a festival or something, you have to watch her show, man. And Irina says, about SOTD, to be honest, it's very hard for me as an unprofessional to sing. I can't imagine how professional control their voices like that. Any observations, Sam? Well, my only advice I have for you is, well, keep going until we make it, Irina. And Wendo says, hey, drama vibes. Okay, and Wendo sent in another one saying, Irina, next cover. When? That's what I was about to ask Irina too. Irina, what are you planning to cover the next song? And the next one comes from Maniga. It's giving more movie vibes in just few minutes of music. Very cinematic. And next one is from Sheila. Welcome, welcome, welcome. She said, what's the English title of this song? It's called Lost in Love. You can listen to it on your favorite streaming platform. All right, with that, let's move on to the next part, music nerd. Usually I would speak a little more about the song that we just heard, or speak a little about the artist that we listened to during SOTD, but today I would like to introduce you guys a place, a really unexpected one, because it's actually a restaurant. Well, the reason why I wanted to talk about this place is because of the atmosphere inside. And the restaurant is called, I have to censor this, Soy 313. And as the name suggests, it is a Thai restaurant. The food is just so good that I've been trying to eat every item on the menu, so I visit about once a week now. One of the reasons I like it so much is that they play music that is actually popular in Thailand. Of course, it's not the perfect environment for serious listening, but I personally love being able to hear music from a culture I didn't know much about while enjoying a meal. And when people come to Korea, they naturally want to experience Korean culture first, right? But I think it's really special that a place like this lets you experience another country's culture at the same time, even indirectly. So next time when you pay a visit to South Korea, I highly recommend you guys pay a visit to this restaurant. When you guys make it here, I'm going to give you guys the full name of it. It's actually pretty close to where I'm at right now. Anyway, with that, we are going to take a short song break. Oh, wait, I have to remind you guys about the riddle of the day. Guys, seriously? Like, Irina is the only one who sent in the answer for the riddle. Today's riddle is, which group is addicted to tea? Drop your answer during the next song break. With that, we'll begin with 노란 여름, translates to Summer Called You by Kim Purim. And the second song is going to be Know My Name featuring Sid by Lip On and Milo. Enjoy!

Are you a fan of Korean culture? Stay in the loop with the freshest K-pop and the latest from Korea. This is your host, Samuel Hall, and you are listening to Radiance.

0: Welcome back. The first song was 너란 여름, A Summer Called You by Kim Purim. And the second song was Know My Name featuring Sid by Lebon and Milo. Now let's move on to the next part and go through the comments from the listeners. How about we start with the riddle since I think we got enough answers from the listeners. Today's riddle was, which group is addicted to tea? We are getting so many creative answers. Adrian says, a group that likes T-E-A. Tea. I would say Le Seraphim. Why? Anti-T-T-T fragile. Well, thank you, Adrian. That was certainly funny. And Claire says, A-T's? Well, could be. And Wendo says, I think it's twice because they have a song called T-T-L-O-O-L. Another creative answer. I love this one. And Arena says, now I wonder, where did this come from? She said, N-hypen. Okay, what makes you think it's N-hypen, Arena? I would love to hear her explanation about this. And Tashmia says, now I wonder where this came from too. She said, TXT. Tomorrow by Together. Okay, Tashmia, I'm a little confused right now. And Susan says, T-Ara. Well, could be. And Nico said, no, this was the most unexpected answer. He said, Zion T. And Enega said,
1: I was going to say D-Unit. Can I just say T-Nex? Well, could be D-Holic too. I don't know.
0: Well, you said, you mentioned three groups. So, Enega, make up your mind. Is it D-Unit or is it TNX or is it D-Holic? Make up your mind within the next 10 seconds. 10, 9, 8, 7, 6, 5, 4, 3, 2, 1.5, 1, and the answer is the answer is D-Holic, everyone, because T-Holic. Well, in case you guys are not familiar with this group, D-Holic, they were a South Korean girl group formed under the label called Star Road Entertainment back in 2014, having, how many members do they have? 1, 2, 3, 4, 5, 6, 7, 8 now. Wait, not 8, 7. And they have been active since 2014 till 2017. If you're curious, have a listen to their songs through your favorite streaming platform. And wow, glad you chose D-Holic, Anega, because that means you're going to be the final winner of today's riddle. Anega, please take some time to recommend us a GIF for tomorrow's episode, my friend. And with that, let's take some time to go through some comments. Oh, wait, we're actually running short on time, so I'm going to cover three. Question of the day was, what is making you happy right now? And Irina says, happiness is music, chatting with my friends, nature, doing the little things that most of us forget to do, writing, drawing, being artsy. I'd like to travel more. Well, thank you so much, Irina. And Anega said, I dropped 4 spoons of coffee in my cup while laughing. LOL. I can't digest this jokes. Okay, what joke made you laugh so hard, Anega? And what else is here? Okay, this one comes from Claire. QOTD. I received a package today, which made me happy since I have 2 new books to read. Good for you. Well, enjoy reading your new books after tonight's show. Anyway, with that, let's take another song break and we'll be back with the next segment. We'll begin with 56번 거리의 메르소, that translates to Merso on 56th Street by Umyul. The second song is going to be She by Leon. Enjoy!

맞아요. 저

0: Trey has arrived. Welcome back. The first song was 56번 국도, 56번 거리의 메르소, Merso, and the 56th Street by Umur. The second song was She by Leon. Well, Chris G, about what I did earlier while I was reading a comment from a nigga, he said, are you trying to be an actor or something? Well, yes, because I've been giving our listeners their own voices for the show. And since you're interested, how about I give you a voice for you, too? Since you seem like a playful, a little bit grumpy on the outside, but squishy on the inside, here's what it's going to sound like. Okay, let me try to read the next comment from you with your new voice. It goes, first time in since I've watched and chatted DJFS on his phone. I think I messed that up. Anyway, thank you so much for paying attention to the little details. And Claire says, LOL, I think I kind of escaped the voice thing. What are you talking about? You just got my attention, Claire Hardiker. Now I'm going to work so hard on creating your voice. Anyway, with that, let's move on to the next segment. It's called Che'e, and we're about to take a look at one of our listeners' current favorite thing through a picture or a video. Today's message comes from Tsutsu. Let's read it together, shall we? Baba. It goes,
1: hi, Samhyung. Tsutsu here. I'm a huge fan of Wen.
0: So you mean Wing, the beatboxer, hey?
1: And I've been super excited, for him appearing on Radiantness, ever since I heard the news that he's gonna be coming. With that in mind, I decided to do something a bit different today. Usually, I come here to embarrass myself with bad vocal, but this time I decided to try beatboxing. You may ask him, do you know how to beatbox? And the answer is, no, I'm a terrible beatboxer. But still, hope it's not that bad and cringe. I know you beatbox as well, Sam.
0: What are you talking about? That's fake news right there. I don't know how to beatbox, my friend.
1: So tell me what you think. Bye, Sam. P.S. This took me the whole evening. LOL.
0: You know what, Susan? I'm so going to look forward to hearing you beatboxing. Let's check out the video together, shall we? Bye-bye.
2: Dopamine.
0: Oh wow. Wait, what did you say?
2: Dopamine.
0: Did you say dopamine?
2: Dopamine.
0: Oh, wow. That was awesome, man. I'm telling you, you are way more of a better beatboxer than I am, too. So, was it your first time trying to beatbox, or have you always been trying to learn how to beatbox? Please let me know. Anyway, with that, let's take another song break, and we'll be back with our listeners' opinions. We'll begin with Chaju Curse featuring Pijeon and Hui by Sudi, and the second song is called Come Over by BTS. Enjoy!

0: over, cause it's not over.
1: First song was Jeju Curse featuring Bijeon and Hui by Sudi, and the second song was Come Over by BTS. We're down to one last track for part one. It's called 잠든 이 밤에 and The Sleeping Night by Do Yoo Ka. Hope you enjoy, and I'll see you guys back in a second hour. Stay tuned!

0: Can you hear it? This is the sound of life. Clear, pure water flowing through the deep, hidden veins of Jeju-do Island. Because groundwater stays deep beneath the surface, it remains hidden from our eyes. But being unseen means it requires even more meticulous care. It demands a level of management that is both invisible and absolute. This is why JPDC uses the eyes of science. We operate a 24-hour surveillance network that never sleeps. With 62 monitoring stations placed strategically around our water sources, we capture the faintest breath of Jeju's groundwater, recording its status with total honesty. We go beyond just watching. Using our proprietary AI models, we predict groundwater levels up to 3 months in advance. Preventing issues before they even arise, this is a smart, uncompromising standard of Jeju Samdasu. To protect the water, we must first protect the land. Since 2002, we have been purchasing the land surrounding our sources. Today, 710,000 square meters of land, vast and untouched, is preserved in its purest state, shielded from any pollution. In every sip of water you take today, there is a promise. A promise to use science to prove what nature has given us and to ensure this purity flows unchanged for generations to come. Enriching Jeju, bringing happiness to its people. A cleaner tomorrow for Jeju, created by JPDC.
1: The time is 9 p.m.

Welcome back to the second hour of Radiness. And the main segment for part two is going to be Text Me In Tonight. In the studio, we're going to be joined by Sheriff from Black Swan and Hemming, a.k.a. Hoochoo Daddy. So do not go anywhere. It's time for a short song break. We'll begin with I Like It Odd by Black Swan. And the second song is going to be News of You Noise, Swishik by Hemming.

0: 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For those looking to send a message with impact, this is a segment where we help you craft the perfect words. The name of this segment is...
1: Text me!
2: Text me!
0: Wow! Hemming was a bit late, yeah. So let's try that again. 3, 2, 1!
1: Text me!
0: All right. Of course, we're going to be joined by Shreya from Black Swan and... Hemming, a.k.a. Hoochie Daddy,
2: oh God,
0: the
2: stop.
0: YouTuber, a.k.a. Hemington? Hemtimental, it was, yes. Hemtimental, Hemo the Sentimental. I mean, he just has so many nicknames. Anyway, guys, how's life?
1: Good.
0: Yeah?
1: Just moving forward.
0: Moving forward?
2: Yeah, from what?
0: Towards...
1: From yesterday.
0: From yesterday. Okay, then since you just ran away from yesterday, what did you do today?
1: Today?
0: Yes.
1: Today I woke up, I had some work to do, so I did some work, and then I went to have my lesson done, and then I came back directly here.
0: Okay.
2: What are you writing down? There's nothing to write down.
1: Exactly.
0: I'm writing
1: What's
0: down
1: that?
0: Her daily routine.
1: Why would you?
0: What she does every day is she wakes up, which is something that we all do.
1: Yeah.
0: She works on something. Which is another thing that we all do. And the last thing, getting to the station. Well, that's not something a lot of us can do, right? Mm. So could you elaborate a little bit about this work part?
1: Work?
0: Yeah.
1: Why would I?
0: Okay, something secret, eh? All right, good luck with whatever you're working on, man.
1: Thank you.
0: What about you, Hemo? I see you got a new haircut.
2: Not just a haircut. I got it permed.
1: Yeah. No, you got electric shock.
0: Okay.
2: I got electrocuted, yes.
0: Yes. What made you get a new hairstyle like this?
2: I don't know. I just wanted to... I actually saw a picture of me with my hair, like, you know, like my hair used to be like so straight and everything. Mm-hmm. And then I saw it and then I was shocked at how bad it is. So I decided to just give it a change.
0: What are you talking about? You looked amazing. What's your previous hairstyle? I mean, this one looks beautiful too.
1: Beautiful, yeah.
2: And I just want to grow it out, so.
0: Okay.
1: Oh, by the way, you look
0: how
1: so
0: long?
1: Handsome.
2: Not like long, but like long like this.
0: Okay.
2: I don't know.
0: Okay.
2: I don't know.
1: You want to be a rock star? You want to play guitar and like...
2: Nobody
0: knows how to play guitar.
2: Yeah.
1: I mean going off
2: very
1: on the
2: poorly,
1: stage and I...
2: if that's what you're insinuating. I'm very poorly.
0: By the way, I gotta say, I'm gonna be honest with your new hairstyle.
2: Yeah.
0: It's not that I don't like it, but looking at your hairstyle... I'm craving fried noodles.
2: Dude, me too. Every time I look... You know, I'm still getting I'm still getting used to the reflection of me. Every time I look past a mirror, I'm like, who is this?
0: Dude, it's gonna make a great song, Reflection of Me.
2: Oh my God.
0: And you could talk about this whole new version of yourself, Hemming 2.0.
2: Oh my God.
0: Well, what do you think?
2: I might ask it that. Girl, are you on to something today?
1: No, the way he said it says that.
0: What?
2: Moving forward.
0: Yeah. All right. Anyway, when June comes around, we often find ourselves thinking that we're just right at the halfway point of the year. What have you achieved so far this year?
1: Nothing.
0: Me too. What about you?
2: Well, I released one song and I did
0: that's
2: a small gig.
0: Oh, good
2: and
0: for you.
2: I'm currently working on an album.
0: Yeah.
2: Which is really it's a lot on my shoulder right now.
0: Oh, right.
2: And juggling like music and my work and my personal life and everything is it's a bit too much, but I'm very enjoying it.
0: So how's it going with your channel? I'm talking about YouTube.
2: Oh, yeah. Something's gonna be up.
0: I mean, it's been forever since the last time you uploaded a video. How long has it been?
2: I think it's been like, what, 3 months or something?
0: What?
2: Yeah.
0: And I heard that you've been preparing for another project too, right?
2: Yeah.
0: Yeah, spill the tea.
2: No.
0: Guys, but let me assure you, it's gonna be quite an interesting thing once he releases whatever that is. Anyway, with that, let's explain what this segment is about, shall we?
1: Yes, sir.
0: Let's go.
1: Text Me is a segment where DJ Samuel and two artists help listeners who are looking for impactful texts and need some advice.
2: Whether it's a message to express your feelings to someone you like, a text to make up with a friend, or even a message for when you need to ask someone a difficult question, if you're unsure how to word it, send your stories to
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2: At this point, you guys should all have done it.
0: Yeah.
2: Anyway, one of the survey questions asks which program you listen to, so please make sure to select Radio NS.
0: Yeah.
1: Then there will be another question asking why do you listen to Radio NS? If you choose because I like the guest, it would mean a lot to us and give us great support, so we'd really appreciate your participation.
0: Yay!
1: Yay!
0: All right, with that, let's get to the first message right away. Shreya, take it away.
1: Yeah. Yes. Okay. It's from Sophia. My husband and I have been married for 5 years. We wanted a child for a long time, so we have been visiting a fertility clinic. At one point, things become so difficult that we even talked about simply being happy with just two of us. But starting in March, we decided to try one last time and return to the clinic. Yesterday, we received the news that I'm pregnant. Congratulations! The moment I heard it, tears started pouring down my face. Even so, I haven't told my husband yet. I want to share this joy with him through a letter. I'd also like to record his reaction on video so that one day we can show it to our child. That would be a touching way to tell him we are having a baby. I love a short message that leaves a lasting impression. Everyone, please help.
0: Oh my.
1: Mm. Wow.
0: Do your parents have videos like this?
1: No.
2: No? I don't know.
1: I don't think I either
2: have. I am.
0: Mine don't.
1: Yeah. Mine too. I don't think, yeah.
2: I'm their third child, so I don't really think. They were like, oh, wait. There's another one. Yeah. Hopefully there's no more after this.
0: Wait, do you have younger brother or sister?
2: No,
0: or,
2: I have two sisters.
1: Oh.
0: The older ones, right?
2: Yeah. Oh, so I'm the last.
0: Oh, good for you, man.
1: Wow.
2: Yeah.
0: What's it like growing up as a mangne in a family?
2: To be honest, it's like it's no different because my parents were like very fair when it comes to raising a child.
1: Wow. So rare to see that. Mm.
0: So wise of them to raise their kids like that. What about you, Shreya?
1: I don't think anyone would think of like recording a video at the time. They just like used to take more pictures rather than, you know, videos. And I think
2: well,
0: that's what parents do.
2: Quality, you know.
1: Exactly.
2: Yeah.
1: And I'm like, if someone asked me like, "Oh, can we see your childhood pictures?" I said, "No."
2: Mm-hmm.
1: No, you can't because
2: same.
1: Yeah. When I was born, it was fine, but after that what happened to me was not good.
0: Okay.
1: Yeah.
2: And I looked completely different when I was a child.
1: Right.
2: Like,
1: right.
2: I looked very, like, ugly. So I would never want to show anyone.
1: My pictures are so weird.
2: Yeah.
1: I agree.
0: Trust me, y'all would have looked so much better than how I looked like when I was a kid, man. Or when I was just an infant, because I looked like a chunk of mud. Like, seriously, that's what we normally look like, right? Right after when we're born.
1: Well,
2: yeah, like a little...
0: It's really hard to tell where is what. Like,
2: yeah.
1: Right.
0: You can hardly see the nose. Or... whatever.
1: Nature.
0: All right. Anyway.
2: Congratulations.
0: Yeah.
1: Congratulations. Like, yeah.
0: What would you say if you were in this person's shoes?
1: Oh.
2: Oh my God. It would. I don't know.
0: Because I would probably just say, I'm pregnant.
1: Nah. Hey, I'm girls. So I would rather like wrote a letter which does not describe fully that I'm pregnant. You know,
2: you
1: like
2: have to guess.
1: Give guess.
2: Oh,
1: yeah,
2: okay.
1: I will give the hint to it. Like, it's something that I have been planning and we both have been planning. And I wanted to just surprise you that we both now has to start a new era and something like this.
0: Okay.
1: With something good.
2: But at the same time, I'd be so worried because, you know what, they had been trying so hard to get pregnant.
1: True.
2: So, like, to actually, like, put it into words and stuff like that. Like... for me, I would be so afraid because it's such a blessing to have finally have a child of their own. And yeah, I would keep it a secret for us like some time.
1: Oh, until
2: I was pregnant. Yeah. Yeah. Until I like know for sure that everything is like,
1: I'm confident
2: about things. But yeah.
0: We'll try to figure out how to create a perfect message for you, Sophia, so look forward to it. And everyone who's listening to this show right now, please share your opinions through YouTube live chat. Now, let's recommend some songs for her. Shreya, what do you have?
1: I have 행복 happiness by Red Velvet 선배님.
0: Why?
1: Because this is the happiest thing you can ever get.
0: Okay. What about you, Hemo?
2: I have 꽃길만 걷게 해줄게 by Daybreak because, yeah, hopefully all the roads lead to happiness.
1: Happiness.
0: Yeah. All right. With that, let's have a listen to this song, and we'll be right back with our ideas, beginning with 행복 happiness by Red Velvet, recommended by Shreya. And the second song is going to be 꽃길만 걷게 해줄게. It translates to I'll make sure you walk only on Flower Road by Daybreak, chosen by Hemo. Enjoy.
3: Sometimes you gotta be bold.

0: Welcome back. The first song was Happiness, 행복 by Red Velvet, recommended by our own Shreya. And the second song was recommended by Hemo. It's by Daybreak called 꽃길만 걷게 해줄게. I'll make sure you walk only on Flower Road. Oh, thank you so much for the reaction.
1: Love the song so much.
0: All right, before this get any more awkward, let's go through some opinions from the listeners first off.
2: Sure.
0: Yep.
1: Someone's on the same page with me, Joyful Irina, said, to be honest, I'm with Hemming. I would keep this a secret for a while, too, then reveal. It's never good when you tell everyone
2: yeah.
1: about something you plan or is in the process. You know, I believe in a thing. I mean, of course, it's her husband, but I believe in a thing called devil's eye.
2: I too.
1: Before you achieve something, you talk about it, your brain, like, processes it as if it's already done. Don't really, like, try to achieve it. Rather, you think it's like, oh, just like how you think that you buy things even before you get the World Cup, you know.
0: So are you saying she's gonna jinx it by preparing something in advance?
1: I mean, like, not she's gonna jinx it, but it's like people sometimes jinx it by saying things.
0: It's actually really funny. Sorry for cutting you off, but you know how a lot of entrepreneurs on YouTube, they say in order to achieve something, you gotta say it out loud in advance.
1: Manifestation.
2: But that does not mean, manifestance means like when you are alone, you have to speak it to yourself. Yes. Not to other people. Yeah. That's manifestation.
0: To other people, man.
2: No.
0: To force yourself to focus on the task that you're doing now.
1: That's why I'm not a point of telling everyone.
2: That's a different case.
1: Yeah.
0: Is it? How is this case different, though?
2: Because, see, if I'm planning to do something, I'm not going to bark about what I'm going to do it. Because that's actually affects on my work. And then...
0: Wait, what did you say? Did you say you're not going to bark about it?
1: Keep going.
2: I'm not going to say what I'm planning and what I'm going to do in the future and my plans are. What I'm going to do is I'm going to say opposite things to them. Yeah, because that's how I'm going to protect myself. Ooh. I'm going to protect my energy and not them to not think what I'm going to do because they're going to start focusing on what I'm going to do it.
0: Right.
2: And they're going to start doing that the same thing as well.
0: Right.
2: And then they're going to ask the same question again and again. So that is how the jinx happens sometimes. You without you knowing that sometimes the eyes just goes. It's not, I'm not saying that people's intentions are like that. It just happens to be. Yeah. So I'm just going to like protect what I'm doing by
1: so you don't want to like say your ultimate goal.
2: Exactly.
1: Like you want to keep it a secret, but like let's say you want to be like really fit. What you can say is that I'm gonna work out tonight. That's what you can share with your friends and your like
2: just acquaintances. Daily life,
1: but like you're not gonna tell them like exactly what your plan is, like or your ultimate goal is.
2: I'm not gonna tell my family.
1: I'm on the same page with Mochiana because he said. I would still tell the husband, obviously. It's just going to be the two of you.
2: Exactly. Because you have to only tell one person that you trust the most and also like the closest and have seen and has the same goal as you.
1: Yeah. That works.
0: But it's not like she's going to make an advertisement about her getting pregnant.
1: Some people do.
0: Her husband only.
2: Yeah, husband only is fine. I'm good with only husband, I'm not going to tell until... Yeah. Yeah.
0: All right, I get your point. All right, let's reveal our ideas this time. Who want to go first?
2: Hemo?
1: Rock, paper, I'll do it first. I'll just do it.
0: All right, Hemo, let's hear it.
3: Dear my soulmate, I can't believe I'm seeing this, but we're finally blessed with a baby. I'm so happy that you're my husband and a dad to my future baby. I love you.
2: That's so nice.
1: I know, right?
2: I love that.
1: I don't like the look of your disapproval.
2: Exactly.
0: No, I didn't disapprove anything. It's just that this story might be something that's far located type of story to you guys, but it's reality in my life as a married person. Anyway, let's hear yours this time, Shreya. Let's go.
2: Hey, hubby. Guess what? Boat starts a new era. Something we have been planning and praying for so long. I'm so full of happiness to tell you that you're gonna be a dad.
0: Woo! All right, Shreya.
1: What's up with the reverb? It's like so strong.
2: Exactly.
0: How should we begin?
2: Hey, hubby.
1: Or my soulmate.
0: soulmate?
1: Because he's the one, she's the one, he's the one that she decided to
2: share. Do you want to do only, soulmate?
1: Yeah, I don't know. Any soulmate. Yeah, let's do that. Yeah.
0: Hey, soulmate.
2: Dang. Yeah. Guess what?
1: Guess what? We're both starting a new era.
0: Mm. Mm. Guess what?
1: We're both finally starting a new era. Because
0: I'm pregnant.
1: Yeah, we've been blessed with a baby.
2: Because that's such a nice one.
1: Yeah, because we have been blessed with a baby.
0: Okay.
1: Mm-hmm. Blessed with a baby.
0: Yeah.
1: And I love you, my future husband, and my future husband. My husband and a dad to my future baby. No one knows, you know.
0: Turned into a Korean drama real quick, man.
2: I love you,
1: my future baby's dad.
0: Current husband, yeah.
1: Yeah, my future baby's dad.
0: Future baby's dad.
1: That's worthy, but.
0: All right, let's read it out loud for this person. In 3, 2, 1, let's go.
2: Hey, soulmate. Guess what? We are both finally starting a new era because we both have been blessed with a baby. And I love you, my future baby's dad.
4: Yay!
2: Yoo-hoo! Wow.
1: Hope you like it. Congratulations.
2: Congratulations.
0: Yay. Now, let's move on to the next message. Hemo, take it away.
1: Yes, this next message is from lovely Aria. Hello, SSH. I have a small concern involving a friend, so I wanted to ask for some advice. Ever since I was young, I've never really been comfortable sharing food with other people. Mm-hmm. My close friends and family know this, so they never touch my food. However, a senior colleague from another team whom I've recently become friendly with always asks if they can have a bite of my lunch. At first, I didn't want to seem overly particular, so I said yes a few times, and I quietly avoided eating the part that they had touched. But now it's happening almost every lunch break, and it's becoming stressful. Today, the colleague even messaged me saying, "We're having lunch together today, right? Honestly, I'd like to start having lunch separately. How can I turn them down without hurting their feelings?"
0: By telling the truth!
1: That you don't want to, like, you can just, like, flat out tell them that you don't have lunch with them.
2: Right. I would do that too, because
1: you would?
0: Because it's disgusting, man.
2: You see, if I don't want to share my food, I would be honest with it. I'm not gonna be rude. I would be rather say that, I don't feel comfortable. Mm-hmm. And, like, because from my childhood, I just don't
1: like. Yeah, you can actually tell them the truth about, like, why you don't as to why you don't really want to share foods with. But to just say that, I don't want to have lunch with you.
2: It could
1: rub a different
2: way. Yeah.
1: The wrong way. You know?
0: So what's your strategy?
1: I would lie about it at first. Mm. I was like, I have a team. Like, I'm eating with my team members. Mm. Or, like, I have to make a phone call or something. Like, important phone calls. And I'll do that, like, over and over again until they actually take a hint. But, you know, at the same time, I don't want them to think that I'm being...
0: Taking a detour is not going to help anything.
1: I don't think so. Yeah.
2: You know, I have one more, like, idea. You know how some people are germophobic? Like, they're phobic from germs. Mm-hmm. So I can give them, like, I'm actually have, like, that germophobia.
1: Yeah,
2: germophobia, which I don't... That's why I don't like to share with people. That's way how you can make the people understand, I guess.
1: Yeah, true.
2: Mm.
0: Because it's also a lie, though. Why can't you be just honest about your own feelings?
2: No,
1: because
2: you
1: don't want to hurt other people's feelings. I don't know.
2: Germophobia
0: is
2: actually
0: true. Not
1: but I think
0: hurt anyone, though.
1: This person might really have
2: germophobia.
1: Because, you know, the way they have... Yeah.
2: Yeah, because the way she's saying that she does not share, so she might have it.
0: You know what? You guys teaming up is making me so happy.
2: Thank you.
1: Right. You like fighting against us. This is like makes me really make things really hard for me.
2: Me too, because your nunpit is so different.
0: All right, let's recommend songs for lovely Aria. Hemo, what do you have for this person?
1: Bite Me by N-Hyphen, because I'd rather you bite me than my food. You know?
2: I was like, what?
0: Okay, what about you, Shreya?
2: I have Sundejima by Illy Sambinni, because I don't want you to, like, you know, touch my food.
0: Mm-hmm. All right. And while we have a listen to the songs recommended by Hemming and Shreya, let's come up with our own ideas through YouTube live chat. We'll begin with Bite Me by N-Hypen, recommended by Hemo, and the second song is recommended by Shreya called 손대지마 Don't Touch by Ailee.

0: That was such a fun track to dance to. Come on, Emmy, dance
1: yeah.
0: with us.
1: Yeah, you yeah, have to yeah, dance with yeah, us. Yeah,
2: I have
1: yeah,
2: danced yeah, in yeah, my bones. Yeah,
0: yeah. All right, previous songs were Bite Me by N-Hypen. That was recommended by Hemo. And the second song was recommended by Shuryo called Sondejima, Don't Touch by Ailey. Before we reveal our ideas, let's go through some opinions from the listeners.
1: Yeah.
0: You might want to refer to Mochi's comment all that right. just came in.
1: All right. Mochi, yananananari?
0: Yeah.
1: Okay. Hey, I think I have obsession over my food. Can we not share next time?
0: Yeah, I like that.
1: I can bring mm-hmm. other box for you if you want, or I'll tell you the recipe. Thanks. Oh my god, that's... Mm. You're so intelligent. How do you think about that?
0: Mm. Really? That's what this person is supposed to say, and we all knew that in our hearts, man. She just said it. You know what? Oh, why? Did I just offend you, Shreya?
1: No.
0: No? Are you offended?
1: No.
0: No? I hope not. What about, Emma, would you like to read anything else?
2: This message, is, this that comment is from Carl Rain.
0: Yeah.
2: I can't share anything until you give me money to prepare food. This food is only for one person, not for two.
0: Yeah.
1: I like
2: until
1: that.
2: Until then, please stop stealing my food.
1: I like that too.
2: This, I'm reading this because this is something that I would you never would have send. The guts to actually say. So
1: I thought you would send this type of message.
2: No, I would beat around the bush.
0: You would never do that.
2: I was
0: man.
2: Like, oh, yeah. I'm sick. I can't share.
1: I can't share.
2: Yeah, I would do that.
0: All right, with that, shall we open our ideas?
2: Yes. You go first, girl.
0: Yeah. Let's hear it. Da-dun.
1: Hey, senior. I have germophobic, so from now I never shared... So from childhood, I never shared food with anyone since childhood, so I would
2: trauma jumping.
1: If you... If you understand and don't touch my food, thanks.
2: But they would come back with and say like, "But you have been sharing food."
0: Yeah.
1: With who?
2: So I with me. You know they. You know they. You actually let them share food. So
1: yeah.
2: So
1: now I'm telling you no.
2: So like so basically, I made you. Un-germophobic.
0: No, yeah. Here's the thing. Just because you are aquaphobic to water, like aquaphobic, that doesn't mean you can't swim in the ocean.
1: Exactly.
0: You know?
1: Or you cannot take shower.
0: Right? True. You're just afraid of it.
2: True.
0: All right. Let's hear yours this time, buddy.
2: Oh my God, teaming up like that.
0: I know, right?
1: Of course.
0: Let's Hit go. It.
2: Hey, I really love having lunch with you, but I've been meaning to tell you that I actually have a thing about sharing food, and I hope I'm not hurting your feelings. Other than that, I would love to eat lunch together. Threw in a little lie by saying that I love to.
0: Okay.
1: Eating lunch together? Yeah. Hey, so lie.
0: Okay, well, let's start crafting.
2: I'm a liar. I'm a
0: message.
2: Pathological liar, so.
1: True.
0: How should we begin?
1: Hey, senior.
2: Hey.
1: Hey.
2: Hey. Yeah, hey.
0: Hey. Hey.
2: I am germophobic.
1: Germophobic. Uh-huh.
2: Germophobic.
0: I'm going to be honest, I don't like where this is headed. If I were the one who's in charge of writing the message for this colleague, I would straight up say, you know what? I don't enjoy eating with you anymore, so let's stop this relationship. Like, that's what this person's supposed to say, man.
1: I mean, if, yeah. But you know, some people don't like to say it, does not mean they don't want a relationship with them.
2: I have a thing.
0: So you just have to make your point clear. Like, you just no longer want to eat with that person anymore.
1: But yeah, that's. But the thing is, like, she has a reason that she does not want to share. So she has to share the reason, I guess.
0: All right.
2: While you guys were arguing, I'm done with it.
0: Oh, yeah?
2: The message.
0: Man. Are you really done?
2: Yeah.
0: What are you talking about?
2: I'm done.
0: Are we going to add a line from Shreya's message, too, man?
2: I did.
1: Oh, she did.
0: You did?
1: He did. Sorry.
2: Yeah. What? I did.
0: Interesting.
1: He did.
0: Okay, then.
2: I'm ready to read.
0: Really? All right.
2: Well, if you want to add some more, then we can do that.
0: What do you have so far?
2: I'm germophobic, so I have a thing about sharing food. Hope you're not hurt.
0: I think we're gonna need a closing line.
2: And I don't want to have lunch with you.
0: No. Something nice.
1: No, don't touch my food.
0: Something like something you would say, Hemo.
2: And I'm sick. No.
1: No, I would appreciate.
2: I would appreciate.
1: I would appreciate your understanding.
2: I appreciate Appreciate if you could just stick to your own food. No. Appreciate if you would understand.
0: Yeah.
2: Yeah. Okay. But I'd still love to eat lunch from time to time.
0: Yeah.
1: Not with my food, though.
2: Yeah, from time to time. At a separate place. Or via Zoom, you know?
0: You ever tried eating with someone through Zoom?
2: Yeah, and then we met again for desserts.
1: I'm so fascinating yeah. about how much you have
2: and
1: experienced
2: things. And we were actually
1: like
2: we could see each other. Like, we were sitting right across.
1: I mean, of course you're FaceTiming it.
2: No, like literally we could see. Like, if the restaurant was like right on the opposite side of the road.
0: Interesting.
1: I can never
2: we're just that good friends. You know? We just trust each other.
1: The thing is, what we imagine our dreams, just to have like that voice of thoughts, but he does it in real life.
2: I do that.
1: It's so weird.
0: Oh, wait, I like this one. Nick Hyung says, go feed yourself.
2: Oh my God.
1: That's so nice. Why didn't we add that?
2: Oh my God. I would never be able to say that.
0: Yeah. All right, with that, let's read it out loud with the music. Let's go.
2: Hey, I'm actually germophobic, so I have a thing about sharing food. Hope you're not hurt. I would appreciate it if you understand it, but I would still love to eat lunch with you from time to time. Like, quotation, time to time. Well, it's better than anything that you guys have ever written, so.
0: Really?
1: What do you mean?
2: Yeah, I'm just joking.
1: You literally combined the messages. Yeah.
0: All right, thank you so much. To all the listeners, it's almost time to wrap up tonight's show, but just heads up, we're going to be uploading the final messages on our official social media, well, mostly Instagram. The handle is RNUS_Arirang Radio. All right, guys, how did you guys enjoy today's show?
2: Loved it.
1: Love it.
2: Yeah, I think it was different. Like, the messages were very different from what we

0: leak it. So it was fun to answer.
1: Yeah.
2: Right. Yeah. Well, thank you so much. Hope the listeners enjoyed too. And with that, we're going to wrap things up with our last song called 상처 Remaining by 파란 노을. This has been your host, Samuel Seol.
1: Suria.
2: And
0: Hemming.
2: We'll say goodbye for now together in 3, 2, 1. Bye.

0: Jim.
1: It's here it is.
2: Two.
3: Now check this out.
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2: Three.
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2: Go.
6: Welcome to Arirang News. This is Ki Kim. We start with our top headlines at this hour. Session 2 of this year's G7 summit focuses on addressing major global imbalances. President Lee Jae-myung, who has been invited to the expanded talks, plans to highlight the need to resolve global imbalances in a harmonious, coordinated manner rather than confrontation. He's also expected to discuss with his foreign counterparts systematic, longer-term response measures to address vulnerability in energy security in East Asia, recently revealed in the course of the conflict in the Middle East. In the following working lunch, AI innovation will take up the key topic. World leaders are in the French town of Evian this week, which sits on the southern shore of Lake Geneva, for the gathering of the world's most influential powers. Session 1 on Tuesday addressed reforming the current international development cooperation system, aiming to reduce financial dependency on external assistance. In line with that, the South Korean president stressed the importance of private capital, introducing a recent case where South Korea helped Indonesia secure private investment worth $50 million through its financial assistance in the agriculture and energy sector. President Lee pitched his vision for a global AI basic society where the fruits of AI technology are shared with all countries, and he also brought up the need to bolster vocational training in developing nations. Washington shouldn't waste any time in strengthening its energy security and industrial base by expanding civil nuclear cooperation with South Korea, and that is according to Vice Chair of America First Policy Institute Fred Flates, who says Seoul has earned broader rights to develop peaceful nuclear technology. His comments come as Seoul and Washington this month held their first round of negotiations on Korea's rights to uranium enrichment. Korea operates one of the world's most advanced nuclear power industries, with reactor technology exported to the UAE and selected for an $18 billion project in the Czech Republic. Korea's consumer inflation will hover around 3% in the second half of the year, according to the Bank of Korea's biannual inflation review report released on Wednesday. Core inflation is also forecast to reach the mid to high 2% range. Even looking ahead to next year, the central bank expects both headlines and core inflation to continuously exceed its target stability level of 2%. The central bank notes that even if global oil prices cool, the indirect effects of high energy costs typically take about 6 months to fully feed into other manufactured goods and processed foods. The defense minister has rolled out plans to ease civilian restricted buffer zone boundaries along the border with North Korea. The Civilian Control Line, or CCL, is a buffer zone controlling civilian access for military operations within 10 kilometers south of the military demarcation line. It is currently set on an average of 8 kilometers south of the MDL, but there have been calls for changes from inconvenienced residents, thus it will be reduced to an average of 6 kilometers. The adjustment will start next year and will be covered by the defense budget. A report containing the draft memorandum of understanding obtained by Bloomberg revealed on Wednesday local time that both nations were set to formally sign an agreement on Friday in Switzerland. The document establishes an immediate and permanent end to the war on all fronts, explicitly including the volatile Lebanon front. Under the terms, the United States will lift a naval blockade, allowing commercial traffic in the Strait of Hormuz to return to pre-war levels within 30 days. In return, Iran will clear technical obstacles and mines to guarantee free navigation. Washington has agreed to issue immediate treasury waivers for Iranian crude oil and petrochemical exports while negotiations for a final treaty take place over the next 60 days. And to unlock these benefits, Tehran must make strict nuclear concessions. Now to the weather. Temperatures will be similar to tomorrow. Amid the heat, this year's first heat advisory will take effect at 11 a.m. tomorrow for parts of Gyeongsangbuk-do province and Daegu area. The heat also helped trigger scattered showers, though early in the morning, showers are expected in many inland areas nationwide. The amount will range from 5 to 60 millimeters. A few inland areas may see additional showers tomorrow. Now the current temperatures are 26 degrees in Seoul, 24 in Gwangju, 23 in Busan, and 21 degrees on Jeju-do Island. 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

When the sun goes down in Jeju, a different kind of scenery begins to appear. In the forest and Gojeo areas, tiny lights start glowing in the darkness. There are fireflies, one of the small signs that summer has arrived on the island. June is one of the best times to see fireflies on Jeju, and several nature programs and eco-festivals are held around the island during the season. Because fireflies need clean water and healthy forest to survive, their presence is often seen as a sign of a healthy ecosystem. Hello everyone, you're very welcome to the Wonders of Jeju. I'm your host, AK.

Hello, everybody, and what's up with the wonders of Jeju fam? Welcome back to our show, and this is your host, AK, the first song, 비행기 by Hane and Moonseen featuring Chu. Well, we talked about fireflies in the opening, and it is June 17th. June is the season. Happy Wednesday. Happy hump day. Well, firefly season already. It's crazy. Time flies. I can't believe we're already at the time of year. And it feels like spring just arrived yesterday. And now suddenly we are talking about fireflies. Yes, summer. Well, there's something really magical, you know, about seeing them for the first time each year. And I've seen them unexpectedly when I went camping a few years ago. And no matter like how many times I see them, they never get old, right? Really, maybe that's why people love fireflies so much, and they're only around for a short time period, and somehow that makes the moment feels even much more special. So if you like get the chance, I mean, if you stay on Jeju, maybe take a like walk, you know, one evening. Yeah, you kind of like encounter with this amazing flock of fireflies in front of your eyes. Tell us, yeah, if you do during this time of year. Well, summer might not officially be here yet, but the fireflies seem to, you know, be telling us it's on this, you know, it's on their way. And there's even like fireflies festivals in the west side of Jeju. I've never been there, but yeah, I really, really wish I could visit once in my lifetime. Anyways, so happy Wednesday again, and moving on. So we're going to start off with our segment Jeju Beat, where we talk about Jeju news updates, and then moving to Jeju language edition, 뭐랜 거람 시냐. And it's Wednesday, meaning we're going to talk about lots of fun things happening on Jeju Island, like festivals, exhibitions, and short local events, and so on and so on. You name it. And for that, we're going to be joined by Jay, Redcap Jay. So please give us warm welcome. Round of applause. All right. And this is one last reminder for you on how you can tune into Arirang Radio. 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The handle is WOJ_Arirang. All right then, time to say hello back to our lovely CamFam. Hello CamFam, and I see Benny. Hello AK CamFam, happy Wednesday. Chris Marguise, hello, beautiful. And Sangmin is here, Lakeisha, happy Wednesday, beautiful. Lakeisha, AK, thank you very much. And WJ team, of course. And Jake is here. Hump day. Yes, happy hump day. Yes, pretty Jake. And K-drama, of course. Good night day, sweet cream. Sweet cream. Deluxe cream, AK. Team AK and Fam as well. Hello, Gaja baby. And Nick is here. Good evening, AK team. Thank you very much for tuning in. Thank you. And Peach. And also Irina, hello. And Geek Dig is here as well. All right. I'm glad to see all those like familiar profiles and CamFam. Thank you very much. And Rodolfo is here as well. Alrighty, now time for another song break, guys, and come right back with Jeju Beat. Here goes 자나깨나 by Crush, followed by Not Sorry by Youngji.

0: I guess the only thing we can do is play you a song.
1: What's been happening on Jeju today? Right now, let's take a closer look at today's stories from the island, Jeju Beat. Jeju has secured three government-backed projects aimed at revitalizing local business districts and traditional markets. Through the program, a total of 8.5 billion won will be invested in local commercial areas through the end of next year. Dongmu Market was selected for the Centennial Market Project, which will focus on branding, improving facilities, and developing unique local products. The downtown commercial district in Seogwipo was chosen for a project that combines local culture, tourism, and key content to attract both domestic and international visitors. Meanwhile, Place Hage was selected for a neighborhood business development program that will support local startups, marketing, and visitor facilities. Jeju says the project will help strengthen local businesses and create more vibrant commercial districts across the island. Jeju has launched a 2026 the Jeju Creator Edition to discover and support promising local businesses. The program, organized by Jeju Province and the Jeju Center for Creative Economy and Innovation, brings together entrepreneurs building businesses based on Jeju's culture, resources, and way of life. Out of 154 applicants, 27 companies advanced to the final audition stage where they presented their brands, business models, and growth potential. Participants are competing in categories ranging from local community-focused businesses to companies with the potential for global expansion. 9 winners will be selected and receive support, including business funding up to 60 million won, marketing assistance, investment connection, and help entering overseas markets. Jeju says the goal is to nurture creative local brands and create new opportunities for the island's economy. Jeju is making its on-demand bus service, Upsa Bus, easier to use for older residents in rural areas. Unlike regular buses that follow fixed routes and schedules, Upsa Bus can be requested when needed through a call center or mobile app. The service was first introduced in Ewol and Namwon in 2023 and has now expanded to all districts like Up and Myeon areas across Jeju. To help seniors who may not be comfortable using smartphones, Jeju plans to increase the number of bus call buttons at bus stops from 6 to 26 locations later this year.

efforts to protect outdoor workers from heat-related illnesses during the summer. So the province has designated June through September as a special heat safety period and will focus on workplaces with large numbers of outdoor workers, including construction sites, ports, airports, delivery services, and telecommunication crews. Officials will check whether workers have access to drinking water, shaded rest areas, cooling equipment, and emergency response system. At work sites where the heat index exceeds 33 degrees Celsius, workers will be encouraged to take at least a 20-minute break every 2 hours. Digi will also distribute more than 22,000 bottles of Samdasu water to workers in heat-vulnerable jobs. In addition, mobile rest shelters, coffee truck rest stations, and dedicated rest areas for mobile workers will be expanded across the island. Jeju says the goal is simple. Make sure workers have access to water, shade, and rest before heat becomes a serious health risk. Jeju will hold an awards ceremony and exhibition for the second Show Your Dream contest on June 20th at the Provincial Government Hall. And the competition was created for children and teenagers living in areas affected by airport noise, giving them a chance to express their ideas and creativity through art and writing. This year's theme included airplanes, the sky, the sea, and memories. A total of 770 entries were submitted, including 639 artworks and 131 pieces of writing from students ranging from kindergarten to high school. 62 students will receive awards, and visitors will be able to view the winning entries during the exhibition. Jeju says the program is part of ongoing efforts to support cultural and educational opportunities for young people living near airport noise management zones. All right, the wonders of Jeju is now together with the Jeju Special Staff Governing Province.

All right, you're back, and that was Red by Curtis, followed by Look at Me by Aldi Project. And we've shared like 5 news updates as always, and I want to talk about this third news, which was about Opsa Bus. You know, this is on-demand bus service, meaning, bus comes when you call the bus. Interesting, right? I think it's really fascinating idea. We've been sharing, we've shared this Opsa Bus a few times on the news, segment Jeju Beat. We are so used to like adjusting our schedules around the bus, right? But because bus routes are always like settled, so we gotta have to be there on time. But Opsa Bus like flips that around a little, like the bus adjusts to the passengers instead. Interesting. I don't know. I'm not really sure if such like bus option exists in other places in the country as well. But it seems especially useful in rural areas like Jeju, right? Where people are like spread out and regular bus routes are always efficient. And you know, I love walking on the trails, and it's really hard for people to like catch a bus in rural areas, seriously. And but what I really like most is that, you know, they're not relying on like smartphone apps, because old people cannot use smartphones well, right? But there's this call button. So the call buttons makes it much more accessible for older residents who may not be really comfortable with technology, right? So I think it's an amazing idea for especially old people in Jeju. Maybe I should use, maybe not. Okay, all right. I'm maybe too young enough to like call the bus. I can wait. All right, time for another song break, guys, and come right back with Jeju Language Edition to learn a new Jeju phrase. And the first song, Midnight Special by 5050, followed by Young, Dumb, Stupid by NMIXX.

되어가가 mean? 달포 되어가가 mean when it becomes, yeah, about a month, right? And when that much time has passed, 두어발 means about two arms spans. And 거려가당 means growing long and spreading out. So together, 달포 되어가가 mean 두어발 거려가당. After about a month, the watermelon vines grow to about two arm spans long and begin to spread. Okay? So that's today's lesson. Hope you enjoyed. All right, we're going to listen to a few more songs again and come back to wrap up our first part. All right, the first song, 마음이 그래 by Gecko and 권진아, followed by 작사가 by Hayes, and the last one, 지나쳐 by Loco.

0: AOPK, PD님, 감팜.
1: 지금 Wonders of Jeju를 듣고 계십니다.
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6: Alright, we are back, and you guys heard the songs about Me Goodbye Gecko and Kwanjina, followed by Chaksaga by the Haze, and the last one was Chinacho by Loco and Punch. Alright, time for wrapping up our first part. And have you guys enjoyed the first one? Well, anybody like comments on Jeju Language Edition? Well, it feels like it's been really quiet mentioning anything on the chat about Jeju language. But I believe in that you're listening what I say in Jeju language, right? Well, Jeju language is always it's a kind of tricky language for me too. It's just, you know, even though I'm a Jeju local, I'm always like struggle with listening. Listening part. Whenever I speak with my grandma, I have to really make an effort to understand what she really is trying to say. But that's what I've been suffering. So no worries. If you have no idea what I'm talking about, it's totally fine. Just listen to, you know, the storyline. Yeah, the flow of the story. And that's enough for you guys to do. And if any questions come up to your mind, please drop them at any time. And like Keisha said, PD님 in a good Wednesday mood. Yes, I also like today's soundtrack as well. And it seems like you guys been enjoying the music track as well. All right. So talking a bit about our second part, we are going to have the segment Culture Wave, where we talk about lots of events, festivals happening on Jeju Island like during this time of year. So if you plan to stay here on Jeju during this time of year, this is the segment that you want to listen to. Anyways, that wraps up our first part, guys, and moving on to our last song break. For the first part, and then see you guys soon in the second. All right, here goes Smartphone by Chaena.

Sing, sing, sing, Tiny Toons. Do you remember playing with sand as a child? You press your hand deep into the sand, pat the top again and again, and then gently pull your hand away. See? What's left behind is a little hollow shape. People said it looked like the back of a toad, which is why it came to be called 두꺼비집, toad house in Korean. Today, we'll introduce a traditional children's song called 두꺼비집이 여물까, which means, will the toad house harden well? Friends can sing back and forth, like one child sings 두꺼비집이 여물까, which means, will the toad house harden well? And another answers like 까치집이 여물까, will the magpie's nest harden well? Children can also have fun describing how strong the little house is, like, even if a magpie steps on it, it stays firm. Or, even if an ox steps on it, it stays firm. You can also play along as you sing by lightly tapping the floor, a desk with your hand. You can imitate the motion of packing down the sand. And as you tap along to the rhythm, it almost feels like you're really building a little sandhouse yourself. Does it bring back warm memories of playing with sand? Now let's listen to the traditional Korean children's folk song, 두꺼비집이 여물까?

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In the darkness, the sound of water drops slowly echoes. In that still place, a deep silence lingers as if time itself has stopped. In 1946, teacher Bu Jong-hyo of Gimyeong Elementary School and his students

stepped into the unknown, relying only on a single torch and a rope. Wearing straw shoes, they held hands tightly as they walked forward. The first cave they encountered was Manjanggul Lava Tube. Carved by lava that flows some 100,000 years ago, its path still breathes a cool presence that welcomes all who enter. Even in the height of summer, the temperature hovers around 16 degrees Celsius. Let us now listen to these ancient whispers of Jeju carefully.

All right, welcome back to the second hour of Wonders of Jeju. Well, the first song we just heard was an 어제처럼 by Paul Kim. Hope you guys enjoyed the first song, and I'm your host, AK, once again. Well, at a glance, yeah, we are going to have this amazing festival. Yep, the first one is related to fireflies, like I mentioned earlier in the beginning of the show. And also, yes, something moonlight, something about the craft. Yeah, it's going to be really fun, so buckle up, guys. All right, so before we move on to our next song break, this is one last reminder. If you are here on Jeju Island, you can set your radios to 88.7 FM here in Jeju City. It is 88.1 in Seogwipo City and 101.9 in the Taejeong area. Jeju's Global Education City. 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The handle is woj_arirang. All right, so quickly moving on to our next song break and come right back with Culture Wave. All right, here goes 갑자기 by IOI.

0: gonna start off with reading by reading Hello Handsome Red Cap J. Happy Wednesday.
1: Thank you.
0: From Horsey Arena.
1: Yes, hello. Yes, happy Wednesday.
0: How are you today?
1: Thank you for the comment. Thank you for reading that as well. Yes.
0: Another handsome Red Cap J from location.
1: Oh, now I'm blushing. Not sure about.
0: Now I'm enjoying your reaction.
1: Oh, thank you. Very shy about this kind of stuff. No.
0: I mean, just now, you know, it's time to accept.
1: But thank you, everyone, for the, you know, lovely comments.
0: Yeah.
1: And thank you for reading it as well, you know, so that lot more people get to hear it.
0: I agree. Yeah, totally.
1: Yes.
0: Okay.
1: But happy Wednesday, everyone.
0: Happy Wednesday. Happy Wednesday. Mm. So how are you today? How's your week been?
1: Oh, my week has been... It's just plain. My life sounds boring, doesn't it? No. You know, actually, last weekend, one of my cousin that lives in the mainland, she lives in Ulsan, she came down. And, you know, I just was spending some time with her. You know, we went to a place to eat lunch. And then we were thinking about what to do. And apparently,
0: what to do?
1: Yeah, and that's when you know, just top of my head came up was the Jeju Itsuda, that exhibition happening at the Jungmun Convention Center.
0: Ah, okay.
1: Yeah, so we went to that. It was very interesting. Lot of
0: food.
1: Yeah, a lot of booth with the food. It was too bad, you know, we shouldn't have had lunch before going to it, but
0: that is true.
1: But it was interesting. And they had this fun game going on where you kind of, where like your group, if you went in a group, you line up, and then they show you the pictures of a food and you name the pictures.
0: You have to like,
1: one by one, you have to name
0: game. Okay, I get
1: that
0: it.
1: That was so interesting.
0: What was the prize?
1: I don't know what the prize was. I didn't see what the prize was, but they were giving out, like, I think some kind of like a voucher or something.
0: It's fun, right?
1: But it was fun watching it.
0: Yeah,
1: yes.
0: It's even fun like participating. Why didn't you join in?
1: I did in the
0: you
1: back.
0: Did.
1: I didn't stand in line to actually participate in it, but I was like in the back. Naming all the pictures.
0: Jay, I'm really, really happy that you shared your episode of Jeju Itsuda, one of the events that you actually introduced here to us.
1: Yes, and you're mentioning like I never.
0: Yes, no, yes. Never.
1: Oh, really?
0: Anyways, okay, because it's more, I don't know, like invigorating, like, you know.
1: Yeah.
0: Energizing. Anyways, so we are here to talk about other events coming up. And what's the first event to start off to this culture wave?
1: Yeah, so we're starting with one of Jeju's most enchanting early summer traditions. And this is called the 2026 Cheongsu Gochawar Firefly Festival. Scheduled from June 10th through June 30th. Although the exact closing date may vary depending on the firefly activity.
0: Okay. Fireflies are always associated with summer, but this festival like seems to be about much more than simply seeing insects glow in the dark, right?
1: Yes, you're right. So this festival is really a celebration of Jeju's natural environment, you know, because it takes place in a village called Cheongsu Village. This is a community whose name literally refers to clear and clean water. So the village is known for practicing environmentally friendly farming and actively protecting the surrounding Gochawar forest ecosystem.
0: And the fireflies themselves are a sign, right, that the environment is very clear, like clean and healthy, correct?
1: Exactly. So fireflies are often called environmental indicator species. They can only survive in place with clean water, healthy soil, and minimal pollution. So in other words, if fireflies are thriving, it means the ecosystem is thriving too. So that's one reason they're so important in Jeju as
0: well. Okay. Oh my gosh, seeing a firefly isn't just beautiful. It's kind of like the exact evidence that nature is still being preserved.
1: Absolutely. And Cheongsu Gochjar is especially significant because it is one of the largest habitats of the what they call

0: Unmunsan firefly in Jeju. That's the name of the firefly. Every year, so thousands of tiny lights appear throughout the forest, creating an unforgettable scene while also reminding visitors of the importance of protecting this, you know, fragile habitats.
1: Oh my god, I love that. So the festival isn't simply showing visitors nature. It is actually teaching people why nature really matters.
0: Yeah, and that's exactly the spirit of the event. You know, before visitors enter the forest, they watch a short introductory video explaining the ecology of the Gochawar and the role fireflies play in the environment. So it helps people understand that they're entering a living ecosystem, not just as a tourist attraction.
1: Nice. Then comes the actual forest walk.
0: Yes, and after the sunset, visitors join a guided exploration of the Gochawar. Mm-hmm. So following experienced guides, they move quietly through the forest trails while looking for fireflies among the trees and underground.
1: Oh, that's cool. Mm. Well, it's a very different atmosphere from like most festivals, right?
0: It's completely different because, you know, there's no loudspeakers,
1: right.
0: No bright stage lights, and no fireworks. In fact, visitors are encouraged to keep noise to a minimum because the fireflies are extremely sensitive to both light and sound. So the quieter the forest remains, the more active the fireflies become.
1: Great. So the visitors themselves become part of the conservation effort.
0: Yes, exactly. So one of the most memorable parts of the experience is learning to slow down. People put away their phones, avoid using flashlights, and simply just observe, you know. So instead of taking like hundreds of photos, many visitors spend the evening appreciating the moment with their own eyes.
1: Oh, you cannot use your smartphone to take photos.
0: Because that would keep the fireflies away.
1: Okay. This sounds surprisingly refreshing, right?
0: Yeah, it really is, because many people describe it as kind of like a digital detox,
1: right.
0: You know. You're surrounded by darkness, the sound of the forest, and thousands of tiny lights floating through the trees. So it's peaceful, almost magical.
1: It's magical, truly. So what can visitors expect in terms of the program itself?
0: Yeah, so the festival offers several guided exploration routes through the Gochawar. So the main walking course covers about 2.6 kilometers and takes roughly like 70 minutes, while a shorter route takes about 40 minutes. But regardless of the route, the goal is the same, you know, to experience the forest responsibly while observing the fireflies and their, you know, natural habitat.
1: And because these are like living creatures, right, in the world, every night is very different, I guess.
0: Yes, you're right. So firefly numbers can change, you know, depending on like the weather conditions, the temperature, and humidity. So that's part of what makes the festival so special. So you're experiencing a natural phenomena rather than like this scheduled performance.
1: Yeah. Oh my god, Lakeisha, I love floating lights, and imagine like fireflies like floating around the forest.
0: I've actually taken part in this festival before.
1: When?
0: It's really lovely. It's just...
1: How many
0: it's like
1: are
0: one
1: they?
0: Of those, like, being in one of those, like, fairy tale kind of settings. Yes.
1: Oh, my God. Yes.
0: I would really recommend going to this, yes.
1: Maybe I should visit there, maybe this weekend. Oh, my God. It sounds just a perfect reminder that some of the most beautiful experiences can't be manufactured.
0: Yes, exactly. So the festival showcases one of Jeju's greatest treasures. You know, it's not a building or an attraction, but a healthy ecosystem, you know. And every glowing firefly is a small reminder of the value of, like, conservation and the responsibility we all share in protecting nature.
1: Wow, this is so cool. To summarize, like for listeners, the Cheongsu Gojjawol, right? Cheongsuri is located in the west side of Jeju. So Cheongsu Gojjawol Firefly Festival is much more than a night time walk, guys. So it's a great opportunity to witness one of Jeju's most important ecological treasures, learn about conservation, and experience the forest in a truly meaningful way. Oh,
0: yes, perfectly said. So if listeners are looking

0: should be able to see some pictures.
1: Cheongsu Gojawa Firefly Festival, right? Okay, all right. So what a wonderful way to begin today's culture wave. Now time for our next song break and come back with the second issue. All right, here goes Love Actually by Daybreak.

0: All right, we're back, and that was Love Actually by Daybreak. And Harzi asked, is there a firefly emoji with this honeybee emoji? Cute. Yeah, just at a glance, I thought it was like a fireflies, but yeah, it was honeybees. And
1: Now that she mentions that, I don't think I ever seen an emoji that's a firefly.
0: fireflies, no. Anyways, I'm so excited. I'm so excited about the second event. And actually, we start off with the first segment, a first event, Cheongsu, the Cheongsu.

0: Ecuador Firefly Festival. And yeah, let's head out to the next one.
1: Yeah, so our next event celebrates creativity, community, and craftsmanship.
0: Ooh.
1: So it's the 2026 Craft Week, and the Jeju program is called the 일상이 공예, 공예의 길을 잇다, 점에서 선으로, which translates to craft in everyday life, continuing the path of craft from points to lines.
0: I love it.
1: Yeah, so the festival runs from June 19th through June 28th across Seogwipo and other parts participating locations around Jeju.
0: Yeah, I love such events. I might visit this event this weekend. Mm. So from points to lines, what a philosophical theme. It's an interesting phrase. So what does it mean by that?
1: Yeah, so the organizers explain it beautifully. You know, the idea is that throughout Jeju, there are individual craft artists, workshops, and communities quietly doing meaningful work.
0: Mm-hmm.
1: So each of them is like a single point on a map. This festival aims to connect those points into one larger line, a shared path that links, you know, makers, traditions, village, and communities.
0: Great. So it's not just about like displaying artwork, right? It's actually about connecting people.
1: Exactly. So the slogan was chosen to honor people who continue to walk the path of craft, often working quietly behind the scene while also supporting those who are trying to preserve traditional skills that might otherwise, you know, disappear. At the same time, it recognizes community builders who create spaces where people can gather, learn, and share experiences.
0: Right. Well, this sounds much deeper than a typical craft fair.
1: It really is. In fact, the organizers describe the event as creating a living craft island.
0: Mm-hmm.
1: Rather than, you know, limiting craft to galleries or exhibitions, the entire island becomes a place where residents, visitors, artists, and local communities can meet through hands-on experiences.
0: Cool. So visitors are encouraged to participate, not just observe, right?
1: Yes, absolutely. So one of the festival's biggest highlight is a series of Hanpyeong craft classes.
0: Mm-hmm.
1: This is led by more than 25 Jeju craft artists. And across roughly 60 sessions, participants can learn directly from makers working in fields such as like leather craft, woodworking, metalwork, traditional folk painting, and even more.
0: Oh, yes. And that sounds like a rare opportunity.
1: And it is. Instead of, you know, simply purchasing like handmade products, participants spend time creating them.
0: Mm.
1: So each session lasts about like 2 hours, allowing visitors to work alongside professional artists and gain a deeper appreciation for the skill, patience, and creativity involved in craft making process.
0: And I understand traditional crafts are also like part of the program, right?
1: Yes, and that's one of the most exciting aspects. So on June 27th, special classes will feature like intangible cultural heritage masters who continue to preserve traditional Korean craft techniques.
0: Cool. And what kinds of traditions will people be able to experience then?
1: Yeah, so visitors can watch demonstrations and participate in activities such as making a miniature gudeok,
0: mm-hmm.
1: which is the traditional Jeju carrying basket. Also creating like handcrafted paper through traditional hanji techniques, learning weaving methods, and exploring other craft practices that have been passed down through generations.
0: Wow, that is so cool. That really connects the past with the present.
1: Exactly. So the festival isn't only about like contemporary creativity. It's also about like preserving knowledge, honoring craftsmanship, and ensuring that traditional skills continue to be shared with future generations.
0: Oh my God. And where does all of this take place then?
1: So several craft spaces across Jeju are participating, including like the Gyulim workshop. You got Namu workshops, Haedon, Jeju Grim, Rustic, Yolang, the Citrus Museum, and Baekhae.
0: Wow.
1: So rather than gathering everyone in this one convention hall, mm-hmm. the festival encourages visitors to travel between workshops and creative spaces, like discovering different stories and perspectives along the way.
0: Wow. Oh my God, that makes the journey itself part of the experience.
1: Exactly. So every stop introduces visitors to different artists, materials, and techniques. Mm-hmm. So in a way, the festival creates a craft trail that sketches across the island.
0: I also love how this reflects Jeju's growing craft community.
1: Yeah, that's an important point. So Jeju's crafts artists have been building this network for years. Mm. So programs like this began with local workshops collaborating on Craft Week events. And those partnerships eventually led to the formation of the Jeju Craft Workshop Association. Mm-hmm. So today, that community continues to grow through cooperation and shared creativity.
0: Okay, so Ilsangi Gonghae is the name of the event, right? So maybe craft in everyday life is more than a festival. It's a celebration of the people, traditions, and communities that keep craft, traditional craft or modern craft, whatever, alive while inviting everyone to experience the joy of making something very creative with their own hands.
1: Yes, so whether you're interested in traditional culture, contemporary design, or simply trying something new, this festival offers a chance to connect with the creativity heart of Jeju.
0: Okay, if I ever visit this one this weekend, I will definitely post all those events views on Insta. No worries. Okay, so we're gonna have another short song break and come right back with the last event, Teddy Bear by Stacy.
2: Stacy girls, it's going down.

0: that was Teddy Bear by State C. All right, today we began with the magical glow of the Cheongsu Gojoa Firefly Festival and then explored the creative spirit of Jeju through Ilsangi Gongye, which was about craft. So what's our final event for today?
1: Yeah, so for our final stop, we're heading into one of Jeju's most historic villages after sunset. And it's the Seongeum Moonlight Walk.
0: Mm.
1: And this is a signature program of the 2026 Jeju Heritage Week, taking place at Seongeum Folk Village on June 26th and 27th.
0: Okay, so we've talked about nature and creativity today. Mm-hmm. Now we are ending with heritage.
1: Yes, that's right. And this program fits perfectly with this year's Heritage Week theme, which is the people of Jeju.
0: Mm-hmm.
1: So rather than focusing on buildings or artifacts alone, the program invites visitors to explore the lives, memories, and stories of the people who have called Jeju home.
0: That already sounds very different from a typical heritage tour.
1: It is. So the Seongeum Moonlight Walk is designed as a participatory heritage performance. Visitors don't simply walk through the village and listen to like explanations. Instead, they become part of a story that unfolds throughout the village itself.
0: So what kind of story can visitors expect?
1: So the program follows the lives of three generations of Jeju women,
0: mm-hmm.
1: A daughter, a mother, and a grandmother. So through their stories, visitors discover how Jeju people face the challenges of living on a rugged island shaped by strong winds, rocky fields, and uncertainty, while finding ways to support one another with wisdom, resilience, and warmth.
0: Oh my God, this sounds very personal.
1: Yes, exactly. So one of the goals of the program is to move beyond historical facts and help visitors connect emotionally with the people behind the history. So through the experiences of one family, we begin to understand the experiences of an entire community.
0: Okay. So Seongeum Folk Village. So it's a really popular tourist attraction.
1: Yes.
0: And this place provides the setting for all of this.
1: Yes. So the village itself becomes part of the performance. So the organizers describe Seongeum as a place where every household has this guardian spirit and where people have long prayed for a well-being of their families and neighbors.
0: Mm.
1: So as visitors walk through the village at night, they encounter not only stories of people, but also stories of belief, community, and tradition.
0: Oh my God, I love that image already because it feels like the village itself is telling the story.
1: Yeah, and that's a wonderful way to put it. So one of the most memorable moments comes when old, empty houses are illuminated after dark.
0: Mm-hmm.
1: As lights appear in spaces that are usually quiet and closed, it feels as though the memories of the village are awakening, you know, once again.
0: Okay. Well, that must create a completely different atmosphere from visiting during the daytime.
1: Absolutely. So the stone walls, you know, the narrow pathways and traditional homes take on a new character under the moonlight. Combined with like theatrical performances and storytelling, the village feels less like a museum and more like a living stage where Jeju's past and present meet.
0: And this is part of the larger like Heritage Week program happening across the island, right?
1: Yes. So the Heritage Week runs from June 22nd through June 28th and includes a variety of programs designed to help people experience Jeju's cultural heritage in new ways. There are exploration programs, hands-on activities, community events, and even a heritage mission race that encourages visitors to discover heritage sites across the island.
0: But the Moonlight Walk is one of the signature experiences,
1: yes,
0: right?
1: Yes, exactly. So it's considered one of the flagship programs because it combines history, performance, storytelling, and plays into a single immersive experience. Rather than simply learning about heritage, visitors have the opportunity to really feel it.
0: Okay.
1: You know?
0: Well, it sounds like all like three events that you've shared today share a common thread.
1: Yeah, they really do. So the Firefly Festival helps us to understand Jeju's natural heritage. Mm-hmm. The Ilsang-e Gongye connects us to Jeju's creative and cultural traditions. And the Sungup Moonlight Walk introduces us to the people whose lives and stories helped shape the island we know today.
0: Wow, what a connection you made today.
1: Yes, thank you.
0: Yeah. So the Sungup Moonlight Walk is a unique nighttime journey, like through Sungup Folk Village, where storytelling, performance, and heritage come together to reveal the lives, memories, and traditions of Jeju people.
1: Yes, that's perfectly said. So if listeners want to experience Jeju not just as a destination, but as a community shaped by generations of stories, this is a program they won't want to miss.
0: Right. Okay, so what a wonderful way to conclude today's Culture Wave, right? From the glowing fireflies of the Gojjawar and, you know, to the like a Makers Connecting craft across mm-hmm. the island. And finally, to the moonlit stories of Jeju Sungup Folk Village. Oh my God, we've explored three different sides of Jeju's identity. So thank you so much for today's Culture Wave, Jay, and have a great week. See you next
1: Wednesday.
0: Yes,
1: have a great week.
0: All right. So that was Culture Wave with Ridecap Jay. Hope you guys enjoyed and learned something new today. And we'll be back soon after we listen to 그대는 누구시길래 by 최유리.

All right, we are back, and we added one more song, I Feel You by Hong De Guang. All right, so that wraps up a Wednesday edition of Wonders of Jeju. Hope you enjoyed, and see you guys tomorrow, and time to be off the show with this last song. 환상 by Park Ji-eun. Thank you so much for tuning in once again. This has been your host, AK, signing off on your vibe. Love and peace. Bye!

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6: Welcome to Jeju Newsline. This is Ki Kim. We start with our top headlines in Jeju. The 21st Jeju Forum for Peace and Prosperity is just a week away, with global leaders and experts set to discuss major international issues and future cooperation. The forum will be held from June 24th to 26th at the Havich Hotel Resort and Jeju Storm Park under the theme Reinventing Cooperation in a Fragmented World. Co-hosted by the Foreign Ministry, Jeju Special Self-Governing Province, and international partner organizations, the event will feature 68 sessions covering five key topics, including peace and prosperity amid geopolitical uncertainty, climate and energy transitions, AI and digital governance, sustainable development, and the role of local governments. A major highlight will be a special dialogue with official candidates for the next United Nations Secretary General, who will share their visions for the future of the UN and global cooperation. Jeju National University has officially launched an AI-powered, one-stop intelligent bio-industry support platform aimed at accelerating the digital transformation of Jeju Island's bio-sector. The launch ceremony was held on June 15th at Mazong Lad Jeju and marked the start of a regional innovation project designed to strengthen Jeju's bio-industry ecosystem and share its future vision. Backed by the Ministry of Trade, Industry and Energy, the Korea Institute for Advancement of Technology, Jeju, and the Jeju Industry Development Agency, the project will receive a total investment of 16.8 billion won. The initiative seeks to transform Jeju's bio-industry into an AI-driven ecosystem by connecting the food, cosmetics, and governance bio-sectors through a single platform. Jeju will hold a Citizens Unity concert on July 8th in Jeju Hala Gymnasium featuring Dynamic Duo to support the successful hosting of the 107th National Sports Festival and the 46th National Para Games. The event, scheduled for 6:30 p.m., designed to build public excitement for the two major sporting events, which will be held in Jeju later this year. It also aims to promote community unity following the launch of the province's ninth elected administration. Around 3,000 people, including residents, athletes, and National Sports Festival supporters, are expected to attend. Seogwipo City will operate its ground fountain and cooling fog system at the Cultural Plaza from June 20th through September 30th to provide relief from the early summer heat. The ground fountain will run daily from 11 a.m. to 7 p.m., alternating between 30 minutes of operation and 30 minutes of rest. Officials expect it to offer a refreshing recreation space for residents and visitors, especially children. The fountain features 25 spray nozzles that can shoot water up to 3 meters high, while the cooling fog system releases fine mist that can lower the perceived temperature by up to 5 degrees Celsius. At night, the fountain will be synchronized with the decorative lighting to create a vibrant and refreshing atmosphere. The city also plans to install additional smart shade structure this month to improve comfort and convenience for visitors to the plaza. The 2026 Jeju Autumn Trail Run, a signature event of Jeju Running Week, was successfully held on June 13th in Gasiri, Seogwipo City. Organized by Jeju and Jeju Tourism Organization in partnership with outdoor brand Solomon, the event showcased Jeju's unique natural landscapes, including autumn volcanic hills, grasslands, and ranch trails. Around 2,000 runners from across the country took part in the 30-kilometer and 10-kilometer courses, with roughly 70% coming from outside Jeju. The Jeju Tourism Organization said it'll continue developing seasonal tourism program as part of the Jeju Four Seasons Visitor Campaign. Moving to other forecasts, the southernmost resort island is expected to see cloudy and humid conditions on Thursday with occasional showers throughout the day. Morning temperature will start around 22 degrees Celsius before rising to daytime high of 27 degrees. Spotty showers are possible in the morning with additional rain developing during the afternoon. Despite the clouds, temperatures will remain near seasonal levels. And again, tomorrow morning will start at 21 and now the current temperature is 21 degrees Celsius. 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

0: Can you hear it? This is the sound of life. Clear, pure water flowing through the deep, hidden veins of Jeju-do Island. Because groundwater stays deep beneath the surface, it remains hidden from our eyes. But being unseen means it requires even more meticulous care. It demands a level of management that is both invisible and absolute. This is why JPDC uses the eyes of science. We operate a 24-hour surveillance network that never sleeps. With 62 monitoring stations placed strategically around our water sources, we capture the faintest breath of Jeju's groundwater, recording its status with total honesty. We go beyond just watching. Using our proprietary AI models, we predict groundwater levels up to 3 months in advance. Preventing issues before they even arise, this is a smart, uncompromising standard of Jeju Samdasu. To protect the water, we must first protect the land. Since 2002, we have been purchasing the land surrounding our sources. Today, 710,000 square meters of land, vast and untouched, is preserved in its purest state, shielded from any pollution. In every sip of water you take today, there is a promise. A promise to use science to prove what nature has given us and to ensure this purity flows unchanged for generations to come. Enriching Jeju, bringing happiness to its people. A cleaner tomorrow for Jeju, created by JPDC.
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Sing, sing, sing, tiny tunes. Do you remember playing with sand as a child? You press your hand deep into the sand, pat the top again and again, and then gently pull your hand away. See? What's left behind is a little hollow shape. People said it looked like the back of a toad, which is why it came to be called 두꺼비집, toad house in Korean. Today, we'll introduce a traditional children's song called 두꺼비집이 여물까, which means, will the toad house harden well? Friends can sing back and forth, like one child sings 두꺼비집이 여물까, which means, will the toad house harden well? And another answers like 까치집이 여물까, will the magpie's nest harden well? Children can also have fun describing how strong the little house is, like, even if a magpie steps on it, it stays firm. Or, even if an ox steps on it, it stays firm. You can also play along as you sing by lightly tapping the floor, a desk with your hand. You can imitate the motion of packing down the sand. And as you tap along to the rhythm, it almost feels like you're really building a little sandhouse yourself. Does it bring back warm memories of playing with sand? Now let's listen to the traditional Korean children's folk song, 두꺼비집이 여물까?

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The time is 2 a.m.

Crunchers! I'm your DJ Jihee, and this is Culture Crunch. Eat the delicious food today. Wear the nice clothes today. And go see the people you miss today. These are the words of a grandmother who left for a granddaughter. Now, happiness isn't something that we save for later, but it's something we enjoy right now. Because if we keep putting it off, life has a way of passing by. So, what's one happiness you've been saving for later? Well, stop saving it for later and enjoy it today. Culture Crunch starts right now with a song that's sure to brighten your day. It's View, the jazz version by SM Jazz Trio.

0: 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Now, they are the jazz group launched by K-pop powerhouse SM Entertainment. Please welcome SM Jazz Trio, pianist Yohan Kim, drummer Kim Jong-guk, and contrabassist Hwang Ho-kyu. Great to have you with us, 여러분. 안녕하세요. Hey,
1: 안녕하세요.
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0: Thank you for coming in. 먼저, can you say hello to our crunchers? 크런처들한테 한 분씩 인사 그리고 소개 부탁드릴게요.
2: Hi guys, my name is Yohan Kim and I'm the youngest member in SM Jazz Trio. And nice to meet you guys. I play the piano actually. Yeah.
0: Welcome, welcome.
3: Pleasure to be here. I'm so happy to be part of this with SM Jazz Trio. Thanks to Arirang TV. Thank you, everyone. My name is Jong-guk Kim. I play drums. Thank you.
0: Hi, Jong-guk. Yay.
4: Hello. Yeah, my name is Ho-kyu Hwang, and I play bass. It's great to meet you guys, and pleasure to perform and talk with a great MC today.
0: Well, yeah. Thank you. Yeah. It's such a pleasure to have all of you here today. Thank you for coming in despite your busy schedules once again. All right, we're all happy to see you, even our crunchers. Now, to kick things off, we've prepared a game actually called Find a Word. So hidden among these letters are five words that capture the essence of SM Jazz Trio's music. 오늘 세 분과 함께할 시간을 위해 저희가 준비한 게 있는데요. 바로 Find a Word입니다. 지금 보시는 여기 빽빽한 알파벳 속에 SM Jazz Trio의 음악을 관통하는 다섯 개의 단어가 숨겨져 있는데요. 자, 먼저 Johan, what's the first word that catches your eye? 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
0: 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So you found trio. All right. So we're going to ask

Drowning is a common cause of accidental death during the summer season. Avoid becoming a victim by remembering the following suggestions. Make sure to do a warm-up exercise before entering the water. Then, wet your entire body, starting with the areas furthest from your heart, that is, your arms and legs, and then gradually move on to your face and chest. If you get goosebumps or feel a tightening of the skin while you're swimming, come out of the water and cover yourself to raise your body temperature and rest for a little while. If you get caught up inside a wave while swimming out in the sea, hold your breath and let the wave carry you up naturally, instead of frantically trying to swim to the surface. If your body gets ensnared in seaweed and other marine plants, wait for the water to loosen it up naturally before trying to detach them from your body. Inflatable tubes designed to fit around the legs are dangerous for young children. It doesn't take long for children to drown, so they should be accompanied by a parent or a guardian at all times when they're in the water. If you see someone drowning, then shout and alert the people around you. Do not dive into the water unless you've had proper rescue training, as you'll be putting both yourself and the victim in danger. Even if you're a skilled swimmer, use a pole, a tube, a piece of styrofoam, and other tools to aid your rescue attempt. If the victim is unconscious, try performing CPR first. Remove any wet clothing to prevent the body temperature from falling to dangerous levels. Take a warm water bottle or a towel dampened with hot water and apply them on the victim's chest area. The body, especially the head and neck, should be covered to keep it warm. In the event of a waterborne accident or emergency, dial 119 to report the situation and dial 122 for any incidents occurring offshore.

0: Well, hello everyone. This is DJ Sam, and you are listening to Radiance. From Monday to Sunday, Radiance brings you the best of K-pop and the stories of our global family. You'll get the chance to meet the K-pop artists you love, test your K-pop knowledge through K-pop quizzes, and even hear K-pop stars give advice on messages you're not sure how to say. If you're looking for a place to enjoy a wide range of K-pop music, Radiance is the place to be. From the newest releases, to the hottest songs trending in Korea, to hidden gems from talented indie musicians, we bring you music you will not want to miss. Every night, I'll be here with you, sometimes as a friendly companion, and sometimes as an artist who loves talking about music. 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
1: Can you hear it? This is the sound of life. Clear, pure water flowing through the deep, hidden veins of Jeju-do Island. Because groundwater stays deep beneath the surface, it remains hidden from our eyes. But being unseen means it requires even more meticulous care. It demands a level of management that is both invisible and absolute. This is why JPDC uses the

0: eyes of science. We operate a 24-hour surveillance network that never sleeps. With 62 monitoring stations placed strategically around our water sources, we capture the faintest breath of Jeju's groundwater, recording its status with total honesty. We go beyond just watching. Using our proprietary AI models, we predict groundwater levels up to 3 months in advance. Preventing issues before they even arise, this is a smart, uncompromising standard of Jeju Samdasu. To protect the water, we must first protect the land. Since 2002, we have been purchasing the land surrounding our sources. Today, 710,000 square meters of land, vast and untouched, is preserved in its purest state, shielded from any pollution. In every sip of water you take today, there is a promise. A promise to use science to prove what nature has given us and to ensure this purity flows unchanged for generations to come. Enriching Jeju, bringing happiness to its people. A cleaner tomorrow for Jeju, created by JPDC.
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get up, turn up the volume, because this is DJ Isak, and I hope that you're ready, because K-Poppin' with DJ Isak starts now.

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1: Welcome to Keep Poppin' here on Arirang Radio. I'm your host, Isak. It is Wednesday, and it is the 17th of June. It is getting warmer here in Korea. So summer is definitely upon us. Yeti, start us off today with 너무 예뻐, 사프레테. How about, how you doing? Your girl has her coffee, which is needed. And I'm wearing a new hat. Okay, so I have to clear some things up. I have never been to New York before. I know the blasphemy. But I am somewhat of a collector of winning champion hats. I feel that, you know, if anything was made to celebrate a win for a particular team, I feel that it is a very symbolic type of an item. And I feel that a little superstitious behind it. I feel that they have a little bit of like a good luck specter to them. So if I can get my hands on championship hats, I try to get them. And that's why I got a new hat. And I mean, for the Knicks to win for the first time in 53 years, I mean, gotta say that that's a pretty big feat, even though I've never been to the state. So congratulations again to the Knicks and their win. Time to do some roll call. Aaron's here. Benny's here. Liz is dropping by from New Orleans, Louisiana. Okay, Liz, since you're from New Orleans, I've never been there. I am obsessed to visit. I've never been, but I'm obsessed. All the stereotypes of New Orleans is something that I want to try. I want to do the tourist thing. I'm not sure I would be able to survive Mardi Gras, but I still want to visit Louisiana, especially New Orleans, if I ever do get the chance. It is on my bucket list. And whenever I read a book or I see a movie or a drama that is set there, it's like it adds to the kudos points like immediately. Like if it starts there, I'm just like, okay, I'll love the book or I'll love the story. You know what I mean? Never been there. Kind of wanted to. Best food ever. Oh, I bet. Oh my God, I bet. Oh, I swear if I ever visit, I'm going to try to like have like any type of aid of digestion on me so that I can try everything there. Oh my God. Oh, I've been hearing such amazing stories about people who live in New Orleans and like they just, you know, they're locals there, but like the good food and whatnot. Oh, I bet. I bet. Okay, so you can sit back today and tell me all about how awesome it is to live in New Orleans. Pretty place. But thank you for joining us. Today is What If Day. We've got Tamia and Shun joining us in the studio. And let me tell you the fun craziness that's going on with K-pop and for the next couple of weeks. So this week started our summer special. So for a remainder of two more weeks, we've got our summer special every Monday with the cast and crew of the show musical Dream High reboot in its season three. And Monday, when we sat down with the executive producer and also our stage director, we're getting a whole new story this time around, which is more exciting because now I get a chance to ask the actors a little bit more in-depth questions about the new numbers and stuff like that. And that's going to be happening next Monday as well. So next Monday, for part two of our summer special, we're going to be sitting down with the actors that are Im Se-jun, Jang Dong-woo, and Kang Seung-sik. Now, for those of you who've been following K-pop for a while and you are a fan of Victon, you know that Se-jun and Seung-sik were on the same team and now they're in the same musical, which is like so cool. And then Dong-woo's going to be joining us in the studio as well. So we're going to be talking about their roles. We're going to be talking about their musical careers and we're going to be talking about the stuff that they're doing as solo artists and all this other fun stuff. So if you guys have any questions, you can start sending those in advance. Now, because of our summer special, our Tiniest Stage and our Twinkle My Stars are kind of like been flippity floppity. So because of this, we are going to have tomorrow a Twinkle My Star instead of a Tiniest Age. So we've got a Twinkle My Star tomorrow, which is Queen's Eye joining us in the studio. So get ready for that. Going to be a lot of fun. Our survey is still up and going. So for any of our global listeners, even if you're dropping by for the very first time, I know for a first time listener, this might be like, oh, but we do ask you pleading, please go check out our global listener survey. So if you check out our application or our homepage, which I'm going to give you in just a few moments, there's a banner and it says 2026 Arirang Radio Listener Survey. And all you need to do is click on participate and it will direct you to the page. It's going to ask you to confirm an email, but we do nothing with the email address. We just need you to confirm an email. That's it. And then you will proceed to answer questions. Pretty simple. No, nothing fancy, just that very straightforward. Tell us how you found us, you know, the typical questions, how you found us, why you listen to the show, your favorite program, favorite host, what you guys would like to see more of, why you listen to the program, you know, the typical type of survey questions. It's pretty easy, really quick, and you're set to go. So if you guys could give us our honest feedback, very excited to see hear from you because it actually does make a difference. And let's see here. What else? I do need to tell you how to listen to the show and how to participate. So let me do that now. K-pop enters between 12 to 2 p.m. KST every day. The rerun is 3 to 5 a.m. So for those of you who are listening to us in different countries at the moment, make note of what time it is in your country because we just started. Okay. For listening to us on Jeju Island, you have 3 FM channels, 88.7 megahertz in Jeju City. Seogwipo is 80.1. The Jeju Grand is 101.9. 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Our second channel is just Arirang Radio and Taenamo Soup gets posted there. For the K-pop channel, for us, our Twinkle My Star and our Tiniest Age will be able to be found there as well. And if you want to send in any more messages for our algorithm music for this week, you can email us k-pop-in@naver.com or K-pop at underbar Arirang on our DMs. We got Hitsies on their track with Happy. Be My Boys is singing Be My Boys. And I'll see you guys back after this with our Happy Headlines.

In the first hour of K-pop, and Monday through Friday, we get a chance to look at some of the happening headlines coming us out of South Korea. And the first news for today, pretty interesting one. So I actually saw this yesterday, and then it kind of became a conversation between our K-pop and team, and we have it in the news today as well. So 10 idol groups have been selected by the Ministry of Culture, Sports, and Tourism for a support funding program to help global growth. So we're going to have a little discussion about this, because I was like, what? So we're going to be talking a little bit about that. Also, some really exciting news, but also a what is money type of news as well. TXT's Yeonjun decided that he wants to join the Summer Rush with a comeback because, yeah, we do need him on our playlist because he would be the best summer comeback artist ever. So we're going to tell you guys when he's going to be making a comeback and if there's any particular concept we need to look out for. So stay tuned. More of that and more is coming up next.

All right, that was Isakun on the track with 어린이 됐고 After Growing Up. Pretty good translation to that English title, for the English title is that for as well. Okay, so let's talk about this really cool thing that the Ministry of Culture, Sports, and Tourism is doing. So, the Ministry of Culture, Sports, and Tourism have been looking into the revenues of export revenues and whatnot in the K-pop world. So, K-pop sales revenues have increased by 15.8% as of last year. So between 2024 and 2025, in just a year span, it increased 15.8%, and export revenue was up by 32.4%. So, you know, very positive. But what they realized was that when it came to larger enterprises, like, you know, the bigger companies, high SM, JYP, you know, the big guys, they were pumping out 43.11 billion won to put into the music productions, music video concepts, choreography, clothes, whatever it may be. Music videos are a really big chunk of that as well. But when it came to our small or medium-sized enterprises,

pretty much 83.4 times annually. So it's huge. It is huge. And so because of this, the Ministry of Culture, Sports and Tourism, because they've been seeing the impact that K-pop is having, and we know that it's not just the bigger companies that are bringing our K-pop fans to Korea. They're noticing that, you know, the fans are coming to Korea, they're flocking Korea to meet different artists. And yeah, it also includes the bigger artists as well. But we've also got some of our smaller and more medium-sized company artists that are still getting quite a lot of love from these fans. And so they started this new funding program. So what they are going to do is they're going to choose 10 teams each year to fund. And this year it includes Lisinu, Psykers, Tunex, Kiras, Can't Be Blue, 82 Major, Big Ocean, Youspear, Exin, and 8turn. Those are the teams that have been chosen. And what they're going to be doing is they're going to be getting funding. And if that funding is used, whether it be for like comebacks or albums or tours or whatever it may be used for, if the money that has been invested into them gives a positive outcome, then the funding can be renewed for 3 years straight. So like you can get it for up to 3 years, which is, I think, pretty cool. So I'm glad that we're starting to think as a whole here in Korea, and, you know, the support for K-pop and our idols and for our smaller companies being bigger is just totally awesome. Now, if we didn't think we needed it, we knew. TXT's Yeonjun is making a solo comeback on the 10th of July. So No Labels Part 2, his second mini album, is going to be dropping on the 10th of July. And we need to get ready for everything. So on the 16th, which was yesterday, pre-orders started. So if you wanted to get pre-orders for the album, yes. Chunam Nim's dropping by and Griff is dropping by as well. Hi! Griffin says, this is such an amazing opportunity for new and rising artists. I think so too. And I'm glad that, like, you know, our government is kind of jumping all on hand and be like, yeah, let's try to support them. Let's do this. So to show some love to our boys, 82 Major, we got Sign For You. And then Yeonjun is after that with Gum. And we'll see you guys back after this with more of the show.

The ultimate battle of the day. It is BB time, balance battle time, where we ask you some of the most ridiculously hard questions. Okay, today this is a very Korean type of a balance question to ask. So you're going to be called this for an entire day. So for a full 24 hours, would you rather be called 형님? Now, normally this is used for guys, even though you can use it for girls. And it means either older brother or boss. You see a lot of like gangster movies. They're like, 형님. You know, so would you rather be called that? Or would you rather be called 애기, baby, all day? Like in a really like, baby, oh baby, like a really like cringy way. So would you rather be called 형님 for a day for 24 hours or would you rather be called 애기 for 24 hours? Do tell. Park Jung-yeon is going to help us figure this out with her track of 하늘 날다 hot air balloon.

Okay, so yeah, Park Jung-hyun's vocals get really distracting because she's such an amazing artist. But hopefully it was enough for you guys to figure this out. Okay, so would you rather be called Hyungnim for a day or would you rather be called Aegya for a day? A very Korean balance question for today. 저럼 흥미롭네요. 그쵸? Now, a little Korean lesson for you guys. 형님, there is a way for a woman to be addressed as 형님. Now, if it's just amongst friends, then it's kind of a joke. But in marital status, if let's say you are a girl, let me just use me as the example. So me, if I was married to a guy, and he had an older brother, I would be calling my sister-in-law 형님. If my husband had a younger brother, I would be calling the younger brother's wife 동서. So there is a way for a girl to be called 형님. But for the most part, 형님 in Korean is when a guy addresses, it's not, 형 is very casual. 형님 is when the 님 gets put on there, it means like a little bit more respect. And if you see like the gangster movies, like the gangsters normally to the boss are like, "Hyungnim." So would you rather be called that for an entire day or would you rather be called Aegya or Bebe? It seems that Benny wants to go for number one. Aaron wants to do Hyungnim as well. The idea of people calling me baby makes me think of Baby Not Baby by Sergi. I mean, if it's gonna let you think of a Sergi track, I mean, I don't think that's a bad idea, but for the most part, Griffin says, Hyungnim, I have delusions of a boss grandeur as a female. I mean, yeah, there we go. 철호님, 연상자 아닌데도 가끔 형 누나가, 형이 누나가 하면서 너스럽다는 경우가 있으므로 전 1번이요. 오케이. Okay. I mean, I would like. So Chaeromnim also chooses number one too. I mean, yeah, I think Hyungnim would be better. If I went an entire day and had like even in the work perspective, so it's like just for all day, that would be my title for the day. I think Hyungnim would be better because it would be really cringe if it was Iggy in the workplace. And I mean, if I was Iris's age, I don't think it would be bad. I think I may have chosen Iggy because I'm like, the youngest. I wouldn't mind, basking in that a little bit. But at my age, it's very cringe to hear that at my age. And it's not like a feel good cringe either. It's like a ooh. So, yeah, I don't. 철원님, 애기야, 가자. 철원님도 그 시절 분이시군요. 철원 knows the drama. 애기야, 가자. 왜 말을 못해? 그 남자가 내 남자라고 왜 말을 못하냐고? Oh, I love that drama. I tried watching it again. I cannot watch it again. 그 드라마 다시 보려고 했거든요. 다시 안 봐지던데요. I don't think I can watch Lovers in Paris again. It's too cringe. I don't think. I mean, they've got a lot of great lines and it was a great story, but just the acting and overall vibe of that era's dramas are just ooh, a little too much for me. Anyways, loved everybody's answers for today. So how about this? We call everybody Hyungnim for the rest of the show. We got some zero base one for everybody to enjoy. Iconic is the Dragon. More of 2011 is coming up next.

0: Every day's K-pop. Anytime and everywhere. 아리랑 아리랑 라디오.
1: Welcome to the Yesteryear Transfer on this day, where we take you back to a specific year and we look at that particular year's top rankings in the week we are currently in. So as we are the third week of June, we are looking at some of the hottest rankings in that week in the year of 2011, which was requested from one of our listeners. So this is a requested segment as well. If you wanted to request some years for us, I can do that too. And I've pretty much gone through all of the years. So yeah, whatever floats your boat. You guys can send them in and we'll try to look at the charts. So we're in 2011 and there was definitely a lot of hot tracks in 2011. So yesterday we left you guys with $5, 이러쿵 저러쿵 at number 16. At number 15, today we got My Boy, Oh My Boy, Baby. Sista 19's My Boy, the subunit we didn't know that we needed. So when Sista announced that they were going to be doing a subunit, it was just like, there's only four members. Like, why would you need a subunit? Well, couldn't you guys just give it to the group? But I don't know. It was the playfulness of the girls. I don't know. Maybe it was a song, but every single Sista 19 track we had was gold. And My Boy was the definition of it. So, yeah. That was at number 15. Now, I did tell you guys that the competition program, I'm a Singer, that in Gasuda was like banging in this era because Park Jong-yeon, who we just listened to, she did a cover of Park Kyushin's Pabo. It was a hot debut, number 14. And then BMK, who was also on that season, did a remake or a cover of Kim Won-sun's track of 비에로는 우리 보고 웃지, which was at number 13 as a hot debut. And also, IU and Kim Yeona did a collaboration together. So Kim Yeona, the figure skater, was at the top of her career. And they were able to do this like project together as IU was also rising very high into the K-pop scene as well. And they did a song together called 얼음꽃, Ice Flower. The fabulous Kim Sohwang is also featured on this as well. And it was a project that came together to speak volumes for the program that Kim Yeona was part of, which was Kim Yeona's Kiss and Cry. So yeah, it was an era to be in, and this was when TV was like really, really fun because honestly, I really loved Kiss and Cry for everything that they did and all the collaborations that happened with the show as well. And then at number 11, they had just come out of the top 10 from the week prior, and it was FT Island with their track of Hello, Hello, which was their third mini album that they had dropped in Korea called Return. And you could never really go wrong with an FT Island track, can you? So yeah, 2011 was a year. And especially as summer was rolling around, there was a lot of great tracks to enjoy and listen to. So as we're getting into the top of rankings, we're going to be gobbling up some of the hottest tracks of the third week of June of 2011. Stay tuned. Tomorrow's the top 10. So I'm not going to leave you guys hanging because we got some awesomeness for you. FT Island first with their track of Hello, Hello. And then, of course, we cannot continue on without listening to Sista 19's track of My Boy. So we got those two tracks for you back to back. And more of the show's coming up next.

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2: All right, fam, you can never go wrong with some 619. Now, it is 2011 this week, and so there's definitely going to be some awesome tracks to enjoy. Now, this was the theme song for the program that Kimyeona did in this era, but it's also a really great track. So IU, Kimyeona on the track with 얼음 꽃 or Ice Flower, and Kim Soo-young's featured on the track. Enjoy the song. Do not touch it down, because our two of K-popness coming up next.

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When heavy rains are forecasted in your region, secure evacuation shelters and emergency contacts. Evacuate first if drains start to backflow. Escape if basement apartments, subway, and underground shopping malls start to submerge as well. Children and elderly will be barely able to climb underground stairs when the water level hits their shins. Turn off the electricity before you evacuate. 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In that case, call others for help. If you can still open the door, call 119. If the underground parking lot starts to submerge, leave your car and evacuate. When the water slides into the parking lot, your car won't move due to the water pressure. Refrain from going to the parking lot to check your car. If you're driving, avoid entering submerged underground.

0: roads. If you have already entered them, leave your car and evacuate quickly. If your car is submerged and you can't open the door, take your headrest and use its rod to break a window. 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Then open the door to evacuate. When your car is stuck in a torrent, open the opposite door to the stream. If you can't, break a window and escape. Let's remember these safety tips and brace for one, so that we could prevent unfortunate incidents.
1: 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The time is 4 a.m.

'Tis the top of the second hour here on K-Poppin', and it is What If Day. So we're getting ready for Tammy and Sheehan to join us in the studio. So get ready for that. We're going to top up a storm as always. So stay tuned. We always go over time anyway. So I'm just going to try to reserve as much time as possible for them to talk. Joyeon was able to team up with Peppertones and called themselves Mechanism. A little fun project that they were able to do together. The song is called 고장난 Time Machine or Broken Time Machine. Enjoy this track. Do not touch it, though, because What If is coming up next.

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1: We've all done it before, sit there and ask ourselves or someone around us, what if?
2: A full hour of everyone's perspective of what if the day.
3: With Tommy and Jiyun in the studio, what's up?
2: What's up? What's up?
1: 안녕하세요. 저희가 왔습니다.
2: 안녕하세요.
3: I didn't get the memo to wear a shirt today.
2: You did get a memo to wear a hat.
3: Yeah, I did get a memo to wear the hat.
1: This is my hat.
2: Oh, okay.
1: I'm wearing a hat. Anyone seeing it? It's only for the good persons.
2: Oh, yeah. Nice hat.
1: Oh, yeah. Thank you.
3: Oh, you also see it? How has your week been? It's hot.
1: Oh, it's really hot.
3: But you like it.
1: I like it. But you know what? I woke up at 6 a.m. this in the morning. And I turned on the AC because it was really, really hot. It's my first day to turn on today.
3: I've had the AC on since April.
1: Mm. Wow.
3: Because my dog... Mm. Yeah,
2: that makes sense.
3: Doofy gets really hot. So as soon as we started getting warmer weather, I've had to have the AC on.
1: I tried to keep it like as... 그 뭐냐, 마지막, at the end of, as possible. Ah. And today is a starting day, I guess. It was really hot today.
2: Environmentally and financially responsible person.
1: Oh, thank you. Thank you. Yes.
3: I mean, if you can pull it off, I think that what I've noticed up until like Sunday, the Korea, if we're not humid, we're fine. Like, I'm definitely a dry heat person.
1: Oh,
3: if
1: okay.
3: like if I'm in desert heat, I think I can survive it better.
1: Like Vegas?
3: Yeah, like if I'm in dry heat, I'm fine. Like there's a certain level of just heat I can take, but humidity is just as soon as humidity exceeds 50%, like if you click on the weather app, it will tell you the percentage.
2: Right.
3: As soon as I was like Monday night, I was like, oh, because I had my windows open, I was like, oh, it's getting a little sticky, and I was like, no, but I was like, no, wait, let's get a little hot. But then I'm not the only one that knew, because Doofy was over in the corner, he's like, and I was like, tall, and because it wasn't like physically like, oh my god, it's so hot, but I could start to feel it creeping up. I looked at the weather app and it was at 55% humidity.
1: Then if you were trying to go to a vacation, you would rather choose like desertic area rather than like tropical areas?
3: I think it would just depend on where I want to go at the time, because
1: at the moment,
3: like if I want to go to see snow, then I might just choose a place that has snow.
1: Greenland.
3: Yeah, I might choose like a winter place to go if I wanted to. But I mean, if I'm going to go on vacation, I don't mind, because I would rather just enjoy the place I'm going than the weather. So the weather doesn't really bother me.
1: Like, I see.
2: LA the same way.
3: LA
2: is not humid.
1: LA's humid.
2: It's not humid.
3: No, it's not.
1: Like comparing to Vegas, it's a bit humid.
3: Nah, it's getting
2: Korea,
1: it's getting a bit. Yeah.
3: So okay, so what happens is where I'm from, because I'm from the valley. We are just dry desert heat, so we don't get that humid. But my family has been giving me updates in the past about 10 years or so. Humidity has kind of been creeping up a little bit in Southern California too. So a lot of the ocean breeze is now a little bit more humid than it used to be. But when I was growing up, it was dry heat. Like I could be outside in the summertime.
1: Oh, 그래요?
3: Like right, even about maybe 30 to 40 minutes after the sun went down, just because of the heat, like it was dry heat, and it just, you know, I could kind of just enjoy the dry heat there.
2: Speaking of LA, are you celebrating New York Knicks championship?
3: So I explained this in the first hour, and I had a feeling that I was going to have to explain this in the second hour,
2: Aren't you representing the West Side?
3: So, yeah. So this is, yes, a Knicks hat, and this is their championship winning hat. So I have a thing for championship hats.
2: Oh, you just buy hats?
3: So for the most part, yeah. For the most part, up until now, they have been places that I were rooting for.
2: Oh.
3: But... I do have a thing for championship hats, because I know that they're mass produced. I know this, but still, like, they're made to celebrate a very big occasion. And so I have a little bit of a symbolism behind it. So I like just to put like a little bit of like a shamanistic superstition type of belief that they're a little bit more luckier. So whenever champion hats come out, if it's cute, I'll buy it. Like if it's wearable, I'll buy it. So I did buy them one in every color. There's three colors. There was the official winning hat, which is white and black. Uh-huh. And then there's the blue one, which is the Knicks color.
2: Knicks color.
3: And then there's this black one. I bought all three. I just decided to wear the black one today.
2: I like your hat, but I was thinking like, oh, wait.
3: Didn't she live in LA?
2: Yes, I'm from LA.
3: Yes, I'm from LA. And I know a lot of my LAers are going to be, oh my God, the blasphemy that you were wearing a Knicks hat. But I mean, the Knicks won for the first time in 53 years. So congratulations. It took them 53 years to win a final. So.
2: Finals.
4: Is there something going on?
2: Oh, NBA, there was NBA Finals.
3: NBA Finals. The New York
4: basketball?
3: Knicks. Yeah, the New York Knicks won for the first time in 53 years.
2: 53 years.
3: Mm-hmm.
2: They won over...
1: Good for their team, yes.
2: Yeah, they won over 8 feet giant.
3: Yeah. Oh, congrats. Yeah.
4: Are you into basketball?
2: I like basketball.
4: Oh. Yeah. I was used to being basketball when I was in junior high, mm-hmm. when there was like Allen Iverson. Mm-hmm. But after then, like I follow not at all.
2: I've been following. I played when I was like really young, but... I stopped growing, so I stopped playing. So I used to play the center because I was the tallest in my class.
3: At the time.
2: And I played basketball at my height. I was like Korean Shaq. Uh-huh. Mm-hmm. But
4: Shaquille O'Neal,
2: yeah. That was my nickname because I was the tallest. I was the biggest. So I got all the rebounds. I posted people up. And then I stopped growing and I was like, what's happening? And the guards were getting taller than me.
4: Yes.
2: So I was like, oh, I'm just gonna watch basketball.
4: Oh yeah, that's what happened to me too.
3: I'm just gonna watch it. Okay, do you have a team you support?
2: Not right now, but I used to really like the Clippers.
3: Okay.
2: When they were like, when they had like Chris Paul. And,
3: okay.
2: Yeah.
3: Okay.
2: That was a long time ago.
3: Do you have a current favorite player?
2: Doncic, maybe.
3: Okay.
2: Yeah, he's fun to watch.
3: Okay.
2: Yeah.
4: Well, you're following up really well.
2: Yeah.
3: Okay. Tikanim's dropping by to say hello. Happy Wednesday. We've got Desiree dropping by to say hello as well. And, okay, so so there was Paulina's also dropping by just in time. We were talking about in our balance battle today in the first hour. We have a balance battle where we ask our listeners random balance questions. Mm-hmm. Today we were choosing to be called Hyungnim for 24 hours or Aegya for 24 hours. And most of our listeners chose Hyungnim, but they've also been teasing me that I should call both of you Hyungnim for the remainder of the show.
2: Is that the word to if someone calls me Hyungnim? Because I have some like 동생s who call me 형님 because they're still used to the Korean
4: culture. Korean culture.
2: And I'm like, oh, you don't have to call me 형님. But they're like, oh, I'm more comfortable calling
3: you
2: 형님.
3: Right.
2: I'm okay with people calling me 형님, but 애기야, I just can't.
4: 애기야 어울려. 애기야. 애기야 가자.
2: 애기야 is like, oh, man.
3: Do you know that drama? Because even 처럼님 said that exact same thing in the first time.
4: Oh, really?
2: Yeah, 가자. Isn't that the
4: 파리의 연인?
2: With the guy with the glasses.
4: 내 얘기라고 왜 말을 못해?
3: 저 남자가 내 남자라고 왜 말을 못하냐고.
4: 그거구나. 애기야. 다음에 얘기야.
3: So, speaking of basketball and, you know, growing out of the sport and whatnot, what if for today is actually kind of like that. One of our listeners sent this in, and I think this is because they're in the situation at work, which I would be very discouraged as well. So today the balance question from the start is a hard worker that's still quote unquote stuck 10 years later versus a genius who gets ahead quickly.
2: 10 years.
4: Yeah, stuck 10 years later. Still stuck 10 years later.
3: No, but okay.
2: Hold on.
3: But there's a thing. Like, when it comes to just how people learn and process and whatnot, I think that, I don't know if this is taught, to be honest, but I was completely shocked with a work ethic of a writer that I worked with years ago. Uh-huh. So, oh God, I'd have to say like maybe 15.
2: In a positive way or?
3: No, in a very negative way. I think it was about either 10 or 15 years ago. Uh-huh. We had a 막내. So one of our young baby writers who came in, this was her first job out of college. Mm-hmm. And so, you know, there's going to be a lot of mishaps. Like there's going to be a lot of things that they need to learn and stuff like that. Our producer got a call from the Ryder's mom about like a month or two after they started working with us. Mm-hmm. And they were just like getting really upset with my producer at like
2: the modern work they have.
3: Oh, 아니 왜 우리의 저녁 늦게까지 보내냐고. And so we
2: No.
3: So like, but so what happened was we got to the bottom of it. So what happened was our 막내 at the time was so scared to ask for help. She was sitting herself in a coffee shop after our show was over at 2 until 8 or 9 p.m. doing work on her computer. And because she would always not do the work that we needed because she wasn't asking how to do it properly, it was getting sent back. And so she was working overtime for no reason. And whenever she went home, because she was honestly working on the job, her mom was getting really worried. Like, the show's only supposed to be 2 hours. Like, why is my daughter coming in so late? And she was, like, overly stressed. And, like, my entire team were just like, how do, like, because nobody was in the wrong. You know what I mean? Like, she just didn't, like, she just couldn't grasp the concept of the work asking. That she was doing. But also, she didn't have the concept of asking either. So she was stuck. But it was that technically nobody's fault. And this is kind of what I'm thinking here. It's like, you're working hard. Because think about it. That 막내 was like, probably like, oh my God.
2: Working really
3: like,
2: hard.
3: Working really hard. But they're stuck in that same position 10 years later. And then there's a genius who just like, oh, look at that. And then to continue on. So the whole point of our skit is we're going to do a skit. The skit is not concluded. Chiyun is going to be representing something. Tamiya is going to be representing something. And then what we're going to do is figure out how to help our listener. And I'm kind of curious as to what's going on in the situation as well. But yeah, we're going to do the skit. And then the winning, you're going to vote later. And then the winner gets to close the skit. So their choice gets to choose how to finish it for today. So are you guys ready?
4: Yeah. Ready.
3: All right. Music cue. Yedera, I've been losing sleep. You know that project I've been working on for like the past 10 years?
5: Yeah, your whole team says you'll be main director no matter what?
3: Yeah, well, you know that new kid who just started working at our department? You know, the one that I told you was like leaving on the dot, never really looked like they were working at all. But then when we sat down to talk about the project, I was outdone. Yeah, what? All the ideas that took me 10 years to put together, that new kid presented flawlessly with better notes, by the way. And I swear, I saw hearts coming out of my CEO's eyes. I lost the project.
2: 형님, look at my eyes. Look at my eyes. I know it's not going to feel this way, but hard work will never betray you. All the nights you put in for the past 10 years are going to pay off.
4: Yeah. The real world. 애기야, the real world is not all rainbows and candy. The real world is cruel, and that world loves geniuses. From any company standard, if they can pay one person to do something five would do on average, they will. Isaac, I'm sorry you had to put all the time in, but just admit defeated.
2: I hang him. Hard work builds muscle memory, and that is equally as useful. If a genius gets something easier than their peers, great. But if they don't work for it, that skill and knowledge will hit a wall at some point.
4: Even if a genius falls into a slumpy, they still have a bigger advantage than others, Isaac's current case is proof of it.
3: Okay, so both of you guys are giving a great argument. So I don't know what to do. Like, do I still keep up with my hard work mindset, or do I just acknowledge defeat?

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2: All right, so we just listened to Terry B's track of 동닝음악, or independent music. Tamiya, mm-hmm. why'd you choose this track?
3: I really like this guy as a rapper and an artist.
2: Oh, but, great artist.
3: Yeah, great artist. But he was a childhood friend with CJM and BY. Mm. And he was always treated as like the second or even like third or like the background
2: right,
3: guy.
2: Right.
3: And he was always treated because the other two were so talented.
2: Right.
3: And they got immediate like attention from the from everybody. But he was always treated as a background guy
4: mm-hmm.
3: until he released this album. And then people
2: started recognizing him.
3: And it took him a lot of time to build this reputation and build this like artistry. And
2: right.
3: I cried listening to this album because it was so touching. But yeah, that's why I chose this album.
2: Okay. So today, I think Takanim took whatever our listener sent in as a message and tried to put it into our balance as much as possible. So hard worker, but still kind of stuck after 10 years, which I feel in the corporate world is not necessarily stuck, but like,
3: you still get paid.
2: Yeah. And then the genius who gets ahead quickly. And our two choices are hard work will never betray you. And it's hard to fight something you're born knowing. So, Tamiya, you're definitely support of the try.
3: Let's go. Try.
2: Okay. So hard.

0: situation, I feel that our skit is what happened to our listener. Mm-hmm. Like, they had a project they've been working on for, I don't know necessarily 10 years, but I'm guessing just like a really long time. Yeah. But a newbie swooped in and was able to deliver the presentation of what they were working towards without even trying.
1: So I was confused because, like, for the past debates we had, it's like, oh, do you want to live in this place or this place?
0: Right, right, right.
1: It was like A or B. So I was like, oh, do you get to choose the 노력파 or do you get to choose like the talent and you become talent? What
2: no, no, no. It's not you becoming. It's like society-wise. Yeah.
0: In society or in the workplace, do you feel that working hard would be more of a payoff or a genius would be more of a payoff?
1: Gotcha.
2: Mm. Yeah.
0: You guys have to vote. So Tamiya is hard worker and then Chiyun is choosing geniuses. So you're going to be choosing between one or the other and the winning vote gets to finish the skit off.
2: Let me start first with my comment. Like, you know, I as a person am a hard worker. I'm not a genius guy. I was born not genius. I put all my efforts to earn degree and have the view. And I was actually tone deaf and momchi. What's momchi in English?
1: Momchi.
2: I wasn't able to...
0: You can't keep a beat.
2: Yeah, keep a beat. And then I put all my effort to win all over those deficits. Mm. And that is actually the hard work. And that is equals effort.
0: Right.
2: But people say, a lot of people say, effort is also your ability. But as a person who don't have geniusness and then who only have a hardworking effort, we don't have the ability. So we actually grow up, we built our hardworking skills in order to be good.
0: Because we lack being genius.
2: Yeah. That's the point. Mm. If you were genius, if you put a little bit of effort in it, then you just grow up like...
0: So you feel that the advantage is bigger for somebody who is a genius.
2: Much bigger.
0: The little effort that you put in will actually take you further.
2: Much bigger.
0: Okay, so for the work hard part.
1: I feel like...
2: He's already genius. That's why he actually picked this one. Tame is a genius guy.
0: That's why he chose hard work?
2: Yeah. 넌 이미 천재야.
1: 잠깐 들어봐.
2: 아니야, 들을 필요 없어. 넌 천재야.
1: 아, 그럼 말 안 하고 끝내. 끝내. First of all, I feel like there's different forms of talent.
0: Okay.
1: I feel like you're talented in your own way.
3: 키도 이렇게 크고, 피지컬도 좋고, 잘생겼고, handsome, tall,
1: talented. I don't have the talent. And in Korea, and just not just in Korea, but that's a talent you need to have acquired. You know, I can't acquire it. I can't work hard to get.
0: Okay,
1: wait.
0: So just to stereotype you two for a minute, when I was doing the skit, I know who ends up choosing what because as I translate the script, I find the choices that you guys do. Mm. But as soon as I was translating the first heading, I was like, oh, Shion's going to choose genius and
1: Shion's going to
0: choose hard work. Because I know that Shion likes to deny it, but... You being able to go to any level of college during your promotions and where you were at in your career is not something that anybody can do. You were able, the concentration you had, regardless if it was naturally came to you or you really studied hard to do so, for you to get where you were and to maintain your degree while you were in college is in itself already the genius that you're talking about, even though you're very humble about it.
1: Yeah.
2: May I comment something?
0: Of course.
2: I was able to do that because I felt on the verge of I'm on a like...
0: Midlife crisis?
2: No, like not death exactly, but 진짜 이렇게 안 하면은 내 인생이 끝날 것 같은 느낌에
0: No. If you look at any situation, in a life or death situation, you like psychology. So I know that there's a lot of psychology majors and professors who talk about this as well. In a life or death situation, whether that is mentally put or in a physical situation, there's going to be somebody who sacrifices

0: sacrifices themselves, and there's going to be other people who sacrifice others. You might not believe it, but a lot of people sacrifice others. So the blame goes to the parents. The blame goes to my life. The blame goes to this and that and this and that. And then they choose a different route. They choose to give up whatever they could have. You chose you in that life or death situation in your mind to where you were able. But just because you say you're going to buckle down and get into college, mm-hmm. you didn't just get into college, though.
1: Yeah.
0: See? So you already had a genius advantage because you might not think so. And yeah, you probably put equal amount of work into it, but I would never be able to do that. My brain does not function that way. Mm. My PSATs and SATs in general are just, my scores are, it's not like, I don't care what kind of Hagwon I was going to, and I don't care what kind of tutor I had. I just, it was not, it's not my strong point.
2: 노력 호소인.
0: So 천재, you're a genius who keeps trying to cosplay that you are a
2: 평범한 사람이 착하지만.
0: Okay, so Aaron is coming in with the conversation saying, hello. In reality, you aren't getting anywhere without hard work. Thinking is hard work for some, but if you aren't putting in the effort, you aren't getting anywhere, unless exactly. you are stealing credit from others. There is an old saying, work smarter, not harder, but in order to work smarter, you have to work your brain.
3: Yeah. Also, like, I agree, like, everybody has talent in their own way and everyone works hard, but like in terms of managing their life, I kind of live my life, my teenage and like my early 20s, just relying on my talent. I'm not saying like I'm super talented, but like that's how I live my life. And when I hit the wall, when I hit the slump, because I didn't know how to work hard, I went down. Oh. I spent so much, like, I wasted so much time, like, figuring out what to do, because until that point of my life, I kind of just
0: flowed.
3: Yeah, yeah. I went to college. I did that, and just relying on my talents because I could do it.
0: Right.
3: But when I hit that wall, and my talent didn't work anymore, when I saw people who are way more talented than I am, I didn't know how to work hard.
0: Right.
3: And when I saw my friends who I thought at the time who were less talented than me, but they knew how to work hard, they went steadily, and that's how, like, the difference were made. And I feel like that's why you need to focus more on the hard work.
0: Okay, so I don't know what happened, but Tamia's hard work is getting 67%, and Shio's genius is at 33%.
3: Yeah. You have a nice hat, by the way. for those of you who don't know, the Knicks, New York Knicks, just won the finals, I think last week, right?
0: Yeah, it was last week.
3: And the best player on the team is not even like 2 meters tall. But the best player on the other team, he's like at least like 9 feet tall. He's like the tallest guy. And like,
0: he's young.
3: He's young. Mm. And he's super like fast.
0: A lot of the Knicks members are pretty older too.
3: Yeah.
0: Compared and to some of the other
3: teams. He's like the best player on the other team. Mm-hmm. He's like almost like a video game kind of guy. Mm-hmm. And everybody's saying like, oh, he's the most talented guy in the history of NBA, blah, blah, blah, blah, blah. Because he went to the finals at this age. Oh my God. Like, what's happening? And then the Knicks beat them. They beat them through hard work.
0: But,
1: let me tell you something. The players that you mentioned, they already have talent. What they lack of is effort and hard work. And then the more amount of hard work they put, they actually can exceed. So the people who are already somebody selected as a players, sports players especially, they are already people who have talent.
3: Yeah, I agree. Yeah. But I'm comparing the two, not
0: how
3: they manage their games.
0: I think the reason why he's bringing this up is because it was between San Antonio and the New York Knicks. Mm-hmm. San Antonio was in the lead by 20-something points up until the fourth quarter.
3: Mm-hmm. Exactly.
0: So almost for the entire game, San Antonio, the opposing team, was in the lead, not by a little, by a lot.
3: Yeah, a lot.
0: A lot. Mm-hmm. But then towards the end of the game, it started getting like 1 3-pointer, 1 shot, 2 shots, 3 shots, and then another 3-pointer. And then like they gradually used the last couple of minutes of the game. Mm-hmm. But they constantly were doing that this entire season. Mm. And then they won by 2 points. Mm. Like, it was really close.
3: I'm not saying they're not talented because they're like 0.00001% of the population in terms of like basketball skills. Mm. But the way they manage their life, way they like put more focus, they put more focus on hard work. Whereas like people who have like raw talent and don't know how to put in the hard work, they might go to the NBA because just because they're super talented, but as soon as they hit that brick wall, they might fall off.
1: Okay, since this is a debate, I'm gonna use Tame's skill. Yo, Tame, look at this skit. You're stuck for the 10 years. Huh? Can you wait until 10 years?
3: 11th year.
1: So 10 years stuck. But once you're genius, you just quickly, like month or a week.
3: Life is a marathon. Look at Choi Bi-hyung.
1: So you'll be able to stuck for the 10 years? You can wait 10 years?
3: 10 years. Let's go.
1: How old are you right now?
3: 31.
1: 31?
3: Yeah.
1: If you do something and then you start being successful after 41, can you do it?
3: Yeah.
1: Okay.
3: Yeah, because life is long. Life is long. 41, 감지덕지지.
0: Okay.
3: I'm grateful.
0: Okay, you're grateful. Okay. I know that we are going to jump into a quick song break, but I want to see if there's anything you guys want to bring to the table before we go into the song break. Do you want any surveys or statistics you guys want to talk about to state your case before we go into the song break? Because once we come back, you don't have that much time before we actually find out who the winner is and we do the skit.
1: Yeah. Let me use one survey which actually helps my opinion.
0: Okay, so it helps state your case.
1: Yeah. So if you were to choose or steal one ability for a mother, what ability would you steal?
0: Okay.
1: So I'll go for top three. Number three is physical ability. And number two is ability to earn money. And this is also talent too. And number one is a smart brain, geniusness.
3: So mainstream. I know the listeners here are hipsters. You're very hip and cool, so you don't choose the mainstream.
1: And people, just stick in the mind is 10 years. You have to stuck for the 10 years.
0: I'm not sure if this I'm not sure if our listener is actually stuck in 10 years, but I'm guessing that they were working on a project for a really long time and then just it got stolen and they're on this verge of like, I don't know how to feel about like, should I, you know, team up with the genius over there or should I just kind of, you know, admit defeat and sit myself in the corner and sulk about it? But we are looking at Tamiya sitting at 64% at the moment and Shion sitting at 36%. Remember, the winner skit gets done afterwards. So what we're going to do is take a quick song break, come back, and then I'll see if we have time to have them state their case. We have Changmo's track of Arumdal. Beautiful.
1: Yes, I brought this track because if I were to choose one artist who's really genius in Korea specifically, I think it's Changmo. Because he has all the things that I don't have. Because I'm not a perfect pitch and I can't play piano like naturally. But Changmo is a person who actually graduated piano skills when he was really young.
3: Naturally.
1: Yeah,
3: 5살 때.
1: So I envy him so much.
0: 턱쏘야 돼.
3: 5살 때부터 피아노를 쳤지.
1: With this geniusness. So that's why I brought this track. 창모's 아름다워.
0: 아름다워. Okay. So again, you guys can continue the votes and we'll find out who skit wins after this. In the meantime, 창모's track of 아름다워, beautiful. And where the show's coming to next.

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4: All right, so today we're talking about a what if, and it looks like one of our listeners, if the skit is based off of what the story was sent in by, Takanin gets these messages from our listeners, and then she turns them into skits and stories and our balance questions and whatnot. So we have a hard worker who's kind of still, quote unquote, stuck 10 years later mm-hmm. versus a genius who gets ahead quite quickly. We have Tamia representing the hard worker and then Shun representing the genius. We're, I think, looking here at our listener being the person who has put the effort in, but a genius kind of came in and swept it out of their feet. And they're like kind of in like a I don't know what to do type of mode. That's why this was brought into us. So we're still seeing that Tamia's in the lead with 64%. Shun's at 36.
5: Then let me ask you a question for both of you. If you were to born as a new person and then you get to choose one ability, what would that be?
6: Consistency.
5: Like super what?
6: Super consistency.
5: 얘 지금 토론한다고 아니, 지금.
6: 진짜로. 진짜로.
5: 너 디베이트 한다고 really 그런 거 하지 마.
6: 진짜로. 뭐? 진짜로.
4: Consistency.
6: Consistency. I don't have the consistency. I have like the passion and like the drive to go for a small amount of time and focus, but like I don't have the consistency to go a long time. So whenever I see people who do the same thing over and over every day for hours, I'm like, "Oh man, that's talent." That's
5: you know what
6: I want to have.
5: I have consistency because I'm not genius. You know what the reason is?
6: You're
5: Do you know the rabbit and turtle story? You're the rabbit.
4: So no.
5: That's why you don't have consistency.
6: Yeah, exactly. I don't finish on the first place.
5: 거야,
6: 그래서 1등 못 하는 거예요. 형이 1등하고.
4: No, but you just explained because technically the rabbit is the genius.
5: Yeah,
4: not
5: rabbit
4: the turtle.
5: Is the genius.
6: So
5: not
6: rabbit
5: the turtle.
6: Doesn't win the race.
4: Yeah, the turtle
6: you win
4: does.
6: The race.
5: But these days people have consistency. It's a rabbit, story, but that's like a story back in the days. But these days, genius work out really a lot. And then you work out pretty much too.
6: 근데,
5: you have consistency.
6: 근데 we're talking about like not like because measuring talent is very ambiguous. We have to like focus on like the way of living. So relying on talent versus relying on effort. Yeah. I think it should be focused on like this. And in terms of this, you have to focus on effort.
5: That's because you're rid of geniuses.
6: When I was really young, I was always healthy. But look at me now. I don't work out. I get sick often. Look at my body. It's not perfect. Look at it. It's his body. He puts in the work. He works out every day. He's almost like Superman. Effort.
5: That I can tell one thing too. I'm not in a good shape and I don't have that long 쇄골 line. You know what that is? 쇄골 line? 쇄골? If you have long 쇄골 line, you get to have a very long, like thick 어깨, shoulder. But I don't have it. Because then if I were to have it, I need muscles. I need to gain muscle in order to have the body. So I chose to have muscle.
6: So you put the effort in.
5: I have to.
6: That's beautiful.
5: But if... No.
6: That's very beautiful.
5: If you are born, if you're already born with the long shoulder, then you don't have to work out that much.
4: 타미의 토론 학원 요즘 다니고 있나요? Has Tamia been going to debate classes?
6: Debate classes.
4: Yeah, you're doing good on the debate front of things.
5: What would you choose if you were to born as a new person? Any ability that you want to born with?
4: I think book smart, like concentration in book smarts, because I'm really bad with book smart concentration. I was never good at school. I have really low concentration. And so if the teacher fails to engage, and that's why I think I respected a certain amount of my teachers, because I was a teacher's pet in some of my classes where I was almost failing, which is ironic because normally if you're a teacher's pet, you're normally supposed to be getting good grades because it equals that you're really close to the teachers. It wasn't that. It was even though I was doing really bad in those classes, if the teacher tried to make an effort to communicate with me, then I enjoyed it. I think this is why I liked doing theater and dance when I was younger, is because our instructors were constantly interacting with me and I was seeing results.
6: I totally see you as a theater kid.
4: Yeah. So I was kind of forced to do it because it was the only thing that my mom could pick me up from. I could never do sports. I wanted to do sports, but my mom, being a single mom, she couldn't be a soccer mom for me. So even though I wanted to do that, I couldn't. And we didn't have a system where there was a lot of school buses that picked us up and whatnot. So the only things I could do was, like, my mom would pick me up. Then she would drop me off at dance class, or she would drop me off at the theater. And then we would do, like, kid theater for, like, from this time to this time, and then she can come pick me up later. So yeah, there was like the only place to kind of keep me. Anyways, but yeah, so I think the reason why I liked theater and dance and all that other stuff was because of the interaction. And one of the things that I hated about school was a lot of my teachers didn't care if we learned. They just they came with their lesson. They told the kids, and then that was it.
6: American style kind of
4: thing. Yeah, but in Korean too. Like, they're not gonna drag you.
6: Don't they drag you?
4: No. These days, the only reason why they are reaching out and saying, like, why aren't you doing this, is because they're you're disrespecting them.
6: All right.
4: It's
6: not
4: about the learning process, because you're disrespecting them. But yeah, for me, I think just concentration in the book smart world, because it never really was something that I would be able to do. Like, I can sit down and read a book, but I have to be interested in it.
5: Makes sense.
4: So if I could be born again, the being able to, like, concentrate on book stuff regardless would be something I would like to have. So we need to come to the conclusion of who won today. Is it going to be hardworking or being a genius? The countdown starts at 10, 9, 8, 7, 6.
5: 담에가 이기면은 이미 사람들 자기가 천재인 거 아는 거야.
4: 2, 1.
5: 이미 천재니까 노력이 필요한 걸 생각하는 거지.
4: Okay, so the choices come back at Tamiya's hardworking at 62%. Genius is coming in at 38%. So that means that we are going to close out today's skit as we look specifically at Tamiya's.
5: Listeners, you're already genius.
4: No, hardworking is more in depth. Okay, you ready for the skit?
6: Let's go.
4: Let's do this.
6: Isak, Haengnim, I heard you finally got the promotion. Congratulations.
4: Thank you, Tamiya. You know what? Yeah. So 2 more years of not letting anyone stop me actually finally got me that promotion.
6: I told you. Hey, what happened to that newbie genius guy anyways?
4: Okay, so yeah, you know the project that they got? It ended up being too big too quickly for them, and then they cracked. They had like this breakdown in the coffee lounge, and I guess being with a company for 10 years helped me grow a thicker skin.
6: I told you, sticking to what you know will pay off.
4: You know what? I'm glad I didn't just dwell on people being naturally more talented and smarter than me. You know what?
5: What?
4: Since we're on the topic of being hard workers and geniuses, I felt this so bad when I was a trainee. Because there was so many kids that were so much more talented than I was.
5: Oh.
4: But it does create a fire to do better. Because if you're in that situation, it does make you more competitive.
6: For me, I think I view this way because I met a lot of artists and musicians after we grew up. And after seeing them, I was like, literally felt so much like pyeoks, so much like walls, looking at these, listening to these different like friends. I'm like, oh, how are they so good? And then I listen to them. They tell me how much work they put in. And I can see that they put the work in and they've been doing that for a long time. And I look back on myself. I'm like, oh, I didn't do that. So that's why I feel like I envy people who have the ability to put in like the hard work.
4: Yeah.
5: You know what the interesting point is?
6: What?
5: There's one research that I saw recently.
4: Okay.
5: There's a correlation between successfulness, becoming successful, and geniusness. Actually, geniusness doesn't really correlate with successfulness. Reason is because if you get to choose lucky things in a like 5 times in a row, then you become successful. Even though you're not genius. Even though you're not genius. So the matter is how much the luck that you have.
4: And then, like, the more of the success rate you make with your choices.
5: There are higher percentage of genius people becoming successful, but many of the people who are successful, they, it doesn't matter with how much like geniusness or higher IQ that you have. It's more of a luck.
4: Which I feel that also kind of falls into that person's like life.
5: And the luck actually comes how much effort you put in.
6: Exactly.
5: 근데 그 effort가 the more you try. You have to try many
4: times. Yeah, the more you fail, too.
6: All the things like luck, talent, or like effort, the effort is like the only thing you can control out of the three.
4: So. Right. The effort is, yeah, it is. And I feel that it's going to get you there somewhere.
6: At least somewhere.
4: We had another listener say that Tamya's doing so well these days with the
6: I've been going to debate classes.
4: So what we're going to do is listen to Isojung on the track of our last song for today, which is 내가 제일 사랑했던 노래, the song I loved. Enjoy this track, and we'll see these two next week. Bye.
5: 안녕.

Sing Sing, Tiny Toons. Do you remember playing with sand as a child? You press your hand deep into the sand, pat the top again and again, and then gently pull your hand away. See? What's left behind is a little hollow shape. People said it looked like the back of a toad, which is why it came to be called 두꺼비집, toad house in Korean. Today, we'll introduce a traditional children's song called 두꺼비집이 여물까, which means, will the toad house harden well? Friends can sing back and forth, like one child sings 두꺼비집이 여물까, which means, will the toad house harden well? And another answers like 같이 집이 여물까, will the magpie's nest harden well? Children can also have fun describing how strong the little house is, like, even if a magpie steps on it, it stays firm. Or, even if an ox steps on it, it stays firm. You can also play along as you sing by lightly tapping the floor, a desk with your hand. You can imitate the motion of packing down the sand. And as you tap along to the rhythm, it almost feels like you're really building a little sandhouse yourself. Does it bring back warm memories of playing with sand? Now let's listen to the traditional Korean children's folk song, 두꺼비집이 여물까?

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Arirang Radio's hashtag Daily K. Every day from 9 to 11 a.m. KST, join us. Somebody like you? Come on.

0: Can you hear it? This is the sound of life. Clear, pure water flowing through the deep, hidden veins of Jeju-do Island. Because groundwater stays deep beneath the surface, it remains hidden from our eyes. But being unseen means it requires even more meticulous care. It demands a level of management that is both invisible and absolute. This is why JPDC uses the eyes of science. We operate a 24-hour surveillance network that never sleeps. With 62 monitoring stations placed strategically around our water sources, we capture the faintest breath of Jeju's groundwater, recording its status with total honesty. We go beyond just watching. Using our proprietary AI models, we predict groundwater levels up to 3 months in advance. Preventing issues before they even arise, this is a smart, uncompromising standard of Jeju Samdasu. To protect the water, we must first protect the land. Since 2002, we have been purchasing the land surrounding our sources. Today, 710,000 square meters of land, vast and untouched, is preserved in its purest state, shielded from any pollution. In every sip of water you take today, there is a promise. A promise to use science to prove what nature has given us and to ensure this purity flows unchanged for generations to come. Enriching Jeju, bringing happiness to its people. A cleaner tomorrow for Jeju, created by JPDC.
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2: Did you know that Korea's mountains were mostly barren and treeless just over 70 years ago? After being devastated by war and stripped for firewood, many mountains were left covered in exposed red soil. UN experts even predicted it would take at least 100 years for Korea's forests to recover. But through a nationwide reforestation campaign, Korea planted hardy trees to restore the land, reduced reliance on firewood, and mobilized local communities to protect nearby forests. Today, those once barren mountains have been transformed into the lush green forests that cover much of Korea.

Korean's famous Ballipalli culture was evident in the country's reforestation effort. Every spring and fall, everyone from the president to kindergarten students joined in on planting trees. A project projected to take at least 10 years was completed in just 6, with an average of about 500 million trees planted each year. Today, Korea's mountains are covered in lush forests. Now, what's remarkable is that many of them were restored through the collective effort of the Korean people. It's Wednesday, June 17, 2026, and I'm your host, S.J. Lee, and welcome to the Culture Inc.

And kicking off our Wednesday's edition of the program, that was Joseon Hip Hop with Forest of the Heart, 마음의 숲. Welcome, welcome, ladies and gentlemen. Today is the UN's World Day to Combat Desertification and Drought. I didn't know this. more than 70% of Korea is covered by mountains, which is also why it's very limited land space for development as well. But it's also hard to go anywhere without seeing green hills in the distance. Even here in the capital, Seoul, there's mountains far away, but you see it, and many mountains inside Seoul as well. But just a few decades ago, many of those mountains were nearly bare with exposed red soil covering this landscape, something that, again, a lot of us of my generation can't imagine. And at the time, UN experts predicted that it would take more than 100 years for Korea's forest to recover, but instead, they didn't take into consideration Korea's 빨리빨리 and collective mindsets, right? Really achieved a remarkable transformation in about 20 years through a nationwide reforestation effort. The government and the public worked together, planting an average of about 500 million trees a year for 6 years. And that's quite an incredible number. However, one challenge was that the fast-growing tree species were often planted to restore forests quickly. So many Korean forests today are dominated by similar types of tree. It's not really diverse. That's why current reforestation efforts focus more on biodiversity and creating a healthier ecosystem with a wider variety of species. But I do want to ask our listeners out there, like, well, what trees are common in your country? And do you have like a favorite tree? that's a weird question, right? Do you have a favorite tree? But I remember even when I was young, remember, like, I immigrated to the U.S. as a first grader. So I went to, like, you know, preschool and kindergarten here in Korea. And I remember in kindergarten, even then in the early 90s, having to, like, on Arbor Day, we would go on a school trip and we would plant trees. Like, I remember doing this, going, you know, taking a bus and going somewhere and then, you know, planting the trees. And at the time, I thought nothing of it. You know, I was like, oh, this is, it's okay. It's a fun school trip, you know. But there was a bigger, you know, reason for all of this. And although by then, in the 90s, you know, much of Korea's mountains were already covered in trees, but still, there was little things like that still being done. And I don't know if, you know, kids do it anymore nowadays, but, you know, back in the 90s, we still did it. And it's really, I still remember it even as a kid. So that's how Korea was able to recover so fast. Good story. Anyways, guys, thanks very much for tuning into our program. We have a fun show in store for all of our listeners out there. We'll get a look into what's ahead in just a bit, as well as all the messages coming from our listeners out there. But first, let's take a listen to a song here from Dreamcatcher with Sahara.

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5: And welcome back, everyone. As we kick things off today, let's give you guys a heads up and what's ahead in today's program. Now, in the first hour, as always, we got Puyong back joining us in the studio for Coffee Break. Today's tippet, that for your latest random but informative tippets. That's all coming up next, so stick around for that. In the second hour, we got Brooke back joining us. Yay! If you guys are interested in finding out how to come about coming to Korea, K-Life Orientation is the segment you want to tune into. Again, we're going to go step by step, every little details of things that you need to know when it comes to coming to Korea and living on a, maybe on a long-term basis. You know, I don't know really the definition of short-term, long-term, but if you're coming here to work, study, all of that, I guess you could consider that maybe long-term, but you need to know a lot of stuff, and then we'll cover all that more. We've been talking about moving. We still got a lot to talk about when it comes to living in Korea and the different housing options that you have, but also little things that you need to know so that you don't get in trouble like I do. I did, past tense, did. So stick around till the very end. I want to remind all of our listeners out there, believe it or not, it's already Wednesday, which means that tomorrow is the deadline for request. I don't know how many entries have come in yet, but come tomorrow. Puyong is going to let me know if we're short again. And don't make me beg, guys. Don't make me beg. Send us your stories, ladies and gentlemen. 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Excuse me. And we have a new issue every other Mondays. Every other Mondays. We didn't have one this past Monday, which means that come next Monday, we'll have issue number 17. But if you haven't checked out the previous issues, check it out. 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And again, that's available in our Arirang Radio website. Left side of the page, there's a banner you can click on. And it should take you about 5 to 10 minutes. And that 5 to 10 minutes takes us a long way in really improving our radio station and each of our shows individually. So if you haven't taken part yet, please, please take part. Let's get to some of the messages coming from our listeners. Let's see. We got Benio, as always, kicking things off with a big hello and a happy Wednesday. Steven over in Florida, before saying goodnight, says hi. Always appreciate that, man. Arif says, hello, SJ. Sadly, Son and Korea team will not be interviewed by Korea's media during the World Cup. Now, hold on. You have to word it correctly because it's not they're not getting interviewed. They're not giving the interview. They're boycotting. Now, I don't know. I don't want to get into the details of the story of why Team Korea is boycotting the Korean media, but it was some, gosh, like some ugly stuff. Ugly stuff. And so that's why they're not boycotting. I do know that the head of the media team, the Korea media delegation, has apologized to Son. And so we don't know if they're going to do interviews afterwards, during the Mexican match. However, that's what it is. It's not that they're not getting interviewed. They're not doing the interview. Big difference. Big difference. Let's see. Bruce says hello from Los Angeles. Eugene over in Ukraine says hello. Howzy over in Brazil says good evening. We got Marilyn. Marilyn tuning in. How long has it been, Marilyn? Like a year? Oh my goodness. Marilyn, don't tell me you're in... No, wait, that concert's ended already in Busan. Kia Ora SJ, hope you are doing well and listeners are being kind to you. And it's so funny what she wrote. 안녕하세요, 이피니. SJ가 통제 불가능한 상태가 되면 그의 와인 컬렉션을 가져가세요. Meaning that, EP님, if SJ becomes uncontrollable, just steal his wine collection. He's probably going to break. He doesn't really drink, so he probably won't take my collection. He'll probably destroy it, is what he'll do. Funny, Marilyn. Funny. Good to see you. Crash Override over in Michigan, giving us his trademark pink wave, says all sorts of trees here. All sorts of trees. There's so many pine trees in Korea. And come like spring and the pine spores, oh, those yellow spores, oh, terrible. Disobedient Space Whale over in Newcastle says, hi. We got Peachy over in Korea tuning in. Good to see you, Peachy. She's back. Says, happy Wednesday. Let's see. John Hayes tuning in from D.C. We got Eugene who says, never thought of a favorite tree, but it's probably a maple. Oh, yeah. I love the shape of their leaves. Looks beautiful, especially in the fall. Very Canadian. A maple tree. Yeah, maple tree. And they also make very good baseball bats. I don't know if you guys know this. Polina over in London does not know our show's name. Good evening, SJP Neem and the Korean Ink family. Happy Wednesday. The Korean Ink sounds like some sort of like Korean mobster name. The Korean Ink. The Culture Ink. I'm sure it's a typo. Let's see. Marilyn says the Puhutukawa is a beautiful native New Zealand tree, often called a Kiwi Christmas tree. We also have many others. Around 80% of our trees are found nowhere else in the world. It's beautiful, by the way, New Zealand. It's beautiful. I had a chance to go. I mean, I was in Auckland, but like New Zealand was nice. It's really nice. People there are really nice too. Let's see. John Hayes, I'm not voting. None of my suggestions of bringing Ashley were back considered. My goodness. This is like every year, John. Let's see. Yeah, Marilyn put it well. Ashley's moved on. It's been a long time, Marilyn. We missed you here. We do miss you here. Yes, Peachy giving me news information about what President Lee Jae-myung has been doing over in Europe. He's over in France right now for the G7 summit, right? He's been invited over there. He's meeting some of the leaders there. Polina's apologizing, but there's another typo. Oh, not sorry. Oh, not sorry. I make a mistake. I hope you mean, oh no, sorry, I made a mistake. She said, oh, not sorry, I made a mistake. Oh my goodness. Sometimes typos come one after another. But I know what you mean. Anyways, guys, thanks very much for those messages. Keep it coming. If you got a song request, send it over as well. Love to get you guys involved in our show as we bring Puyong into the studio. Let's take a listen to a song here from Stacy with To Love.

0: The Culture Inc. We're not listed on the stock exchange, but the value of K-Culture to the moon.
1: Coffee break. Today's tidbit.
2: All right, it's time for our coffee break. Today's tidbit, and joining us in the studio, as always, is Puyong. Puyong, hello to you.
1: Hello, happy hump day.
2: Happy hump day.
1: It's stinking.
2: You know what?
1: In here, I think it's SJ.
2: I said it was her upper lips.
1: No, it's not.
2: It's her upper lips.
1: My injung?
2: Yeah, you're smelling your injung, your upper lips. That's the smell.
1: No, it's not. It's very clean.
2: I come to work all showered up every day. Mm-hmm. Every day I come to work showered. Mm-hmm. It can't be me.
1: Mm. Yeah, do you wash your feet thoroughly?
2: Yes, I'm in the shower.
1: Do you like scrub it and rub it?
2: Actually, I do.
1: Oh, you do?
2: I do.
1: Okay, maybe then it's not you.
2: And it's weird because there's always...
1: who is it?
2: I don't know.
1: Isn't it like smelling something weird here?
2: That is
1: a little weird, doesn't it?
2: I don't smell it. It's your upper lips. I don't smell it. I really think it's your upper lips. I don't smell it.
1: No, it's not. It does smell weird.
2: No, it's not my clothes neither. This is newly washed. This is the first time. It might be you.
1: No, I washed. I washed before
2: my goodness.
1: Coming here.
2: I didn't.
1: Did
2: no,
1: you fart?
2: No, I didn't.
1: Yes, you did.
2: No, I didn't.
1: You did the sneaky fart.
2: No, because for me, if I did it, I say I did.
1: Oh, you do?
2: I proudly say it.
1: Ew.
2: I proudly say it.
1: Why are you proud?
2: Because it's natural. It's good. It's
1: right. Good. Nothing to be ashamed of.
2: I don't know why our producer is taking the blame. Why is he being a nice guy all of a sudden?
1: he's taking the blame.

0: Here I open it opened.
1: Oh wow, when is that? When is that? Oh, Latte World was there since I was like born.
0: Early 90s.
1: Early 90s. Wow. Anyways, well, there are some places in Seoul that almost every Korean visited at least once as a kid, right? Like in Seoul Tower.
0: Yes.
1: And one of them is very gold, very tall, and very yoido.
0: I was going to say me, but it's the 6-3 building.
1: Yes. You're not gold.
0: I got a gold heart.
1: No!
0: But yeah, it's a 6-3
1: no, you
0: building.
1: You got a cold heart. Ooh, bam. Boo, boo, boo.
0: Tell me about the Yuksan building.
1: Well, for many Koreans, Yuksan building or the 6-3 building brings back memories of school trips, family outings, the aquarium.
0: The aquarium's not there anymore.
1: It's not. No. I didn't know that. And the view of the Han River. Mm-hmm. But now it has a very new reason to visit. So Centaur Pompidou Hanwha.
0: Okay.
1: You're laughing. Pompidou Hanwha opened there earlier this month.
0: Center Pompidou. I didn't know this is a famous... Thank you very much. As in the famous museum in Paris. I didn't know it's
1: yes,
0: a famous museum.
1: Yes, the original Centre Pompidou in Paris is one of the world's best-known modern and contemporary art institutions. It's famous for its huge collection, experimental exhibitions, and bold building design. And now its Seoul space, Centre Pompidou Hanwha, has opened inside the iconic 6-3 building in Yeouido.
0: Okay, so Paris modern art inside one of Seoul's most famous buildings.
1: Right. It's a partnership between Centre Pompidou and Hanwha Foundation of Culture, and the museum opened on June 4th, so it's quite new. And the opening exhibition is called The Cubists, Inventing Modern Vision, and it introduces cubism through works by artists like Picasso, George Braque, and Juan Gri.
0: We got pictures.
1: Yes. This is how it looks like from the outside.
0: Oh, it's just
1: nothing
0: right
1: fancy,
0: in the front.
1: Okay. To be honest, okay. If you see it from the outside,
0: oh, wow.
1: But inside, whoop, whoop, it is very modern,
0: wow.
1: Right? And you can see, like, it has a you know, hint of cubism there.
0: It does.
1: Yes.
0: Very Picasso-ish.
1: Oh, yes. Do you like Picasso's artwork?
0: I don't own any.
1: Oh, well, if you do, you won't be here.
0: But I would say that Picasso's work is very unique, very fun.
1: Yes, exactly.
0: I like it.
1: Right.
0: I like it.
1: Oh, you like it?
0: I do.
1: Okay.
0: Oh, my goodness.
1: Do you like cubism?
0: I never thought about that. You know, like, I don't go, hi, I like cubism. I never thought about it.
1: Yeah, maybe you're getting
0: culture
1: here.
0: So I will find out today if I like it or not.
1: Okay, I think you'll like it.
0: But, like, cubism, if you think cubism, it does sound a bit intimidating.
1: It can.
0: For a very uncultured person like me.
1: True. But the basic idea is actually very simple. So instead of showing an object from just one angle, cubist artists try to break it apart and show different viewpoints at once. So the artwork, like a face, a guitar, or a table might look strange at first, but the point is to ask whether we always have to see the world in only one way. And I actually made my own cubism artwork.
0: You did?
1: Yes.
0: Are we gonna see it?
1: Yes, our producer's gonna show us right now.
0: What? That's my eyes! What is that?
1: What do you think? It's amazing, right?
0: What is that?
1: This is masterpiece.
0: I was like, what is that?
1: Cubism. I made it like 5 seconds ago.
0: What is that?
1: No, do you like cubism?
0: No.
1: I love cubism. You know, different angles. It's actually just cut and pasted, but still, I love it.
0: You know, I literally was like, what is that?
1: That's you. Look, seen from different angles and different perspectives.
0: Guys,
1: it's for sale. Oh, it is for sale, guys.
0: It's for sale.
1: Yes.
0: Okay, so if you put it this way, she was able to do it by just like cutting and pasting, then it sounds more approachable.
1: Exactly, and that's the goal. And I think it's a good first exhibition for this new space because it's also asking visitors to look at a familiar building, the 6-3 building, completely differently, right?
0: Yep.
1: A place many people remember as an aquarium or family outing spot is now being introduced again as an art destination.
0: Okay, so since we're already at the 6-3 building, what else can people do there?
1: Well, first, the view, but as you said, here's an important update. The old 6-3 Art Observatory and Aquaplanet 6-3 closed in 2024, so you won't be able to enjoy the aquarium anymore, but there's 6-3 Sky Picnic, something new for a great viewing experience.
0: New sky experience?
1: Yes. The main entrance is on the 60th floor, and the experience includes media art, mirrors, photo zones, a gift shop, Starbucks, and the 63rd floor rooftop area.

0: Yeah, it feels like a sky-themed art and view experience. We have some photos.
1: Ooh,
0: what? Right, the artwork. That's amazing.
1: Oh my gosh.
0: Mm-hmm. It's very immersive, I would say. And the view out there. It's like sunset.
1: Oh, that's the view.
0: Yes, that's the view. That's not artwork. It's
1: oh my
0: view.
1: Goodness. I thought it was like artwork.
0: Right?
1: Okay.
0: It's amazing. Those are all windows, transparent windows.
1: They should turn this into a club.
0: Oh, ooh, mirrors.
1: Ooms, ooms.
0: Ooh, that
1: wow,
0: would look
1: that's
0: good.
1: Beautiful.
0: This is the sky roof, the rooftop area. They hold some events here with like booths.
1: And then this is where the
0: helicopter lands.
1: The head of chairman of Hanwha lands.
0: Oh, yes, probably.
1: And then probably comes down to that.
0: Probably.
1: You know what?
0: Probably.
1: I have to tell you, in all the years, I've never seen the rooftop of the 63
0: Me
1: building.
0: Me neither, right? I think it's the first time being open to the public.
1: By the way, guys, 63 building used to be the tallest building in all of Korea.
0: Yes, yes.
1: Before the Lotte Tower.
0: Yes, yes.
1: And so that was like the big pride.
0: Mm-hmm, mm-hmm.
1: Okay. The rooftop does sound like a big draw then.
0: Definitely. You get the Han River, the Yeouido skyline, of course, and that very classic Seoul view from high up. And if you can time it around sunset, that would be beautiful. But the rooftop can close in bad weather. They're like rain, strong wind, or lighting, so it's better to check before going.
1: Okay, so 63 building has really changed over the
0: years.
1: It
0: has. For people who grew up in Korea, it used to feel like a classic family attraction, and now it's becoming more of a grown-up cultural spa, right? You can see a major international exhibition, go up for the skyline, take photos, grab coffee, and then continue your day in Yeouido.
1: And of course, Yeouido has the Han River right
0: exactly.
1: there.
0: Exactly, and this is where my personal preference comes in. If you're like me, and you love being outside, summer evenings make you want to go to the Han River.
1: Mm-hmm.
0: Well, of course, a mat is nice, but in summer, if there's no shade, it gets super hot and it's very humid very quickly, right? So a lot of people rent small tents or shade tents around Yeouido Hangang Park. Wow, a lot of people.
1: People.
0: Yes, it's packed.
1: Jeez.
0: It is packed. Yeah, I think I've tried this like 7 years ago. Oh, it was packed back then
1: as
0: well.
1: So many people.
0: But
1: oh, my goodness.
0: Yes, very packed and crowded, but still, a good experience.
1: All right. Well, we'll talk more about the Han River tents after a song break here. Let's take a listen to a song here from Cold with the museum, 미술관에서.

0: So I was telling Buñol, I've never been to the 63 building, and I could have gone to the 63 building. So I have a stupid story I have to share.
1: Quite stupid.
0: Yes.
1: What could happen to anyone?
0: I wanted to celebrate my one-year anniversary with my wife.
1: Yes.
0: And the 63 building has a very famous buffet.
1: Yes, fancy.
0: Fancy buffet fancy, restaurant. Fancy. And so I called him up and I said, look, my wife and I were celebrating 1 year. We want to spend it at your restaurant, but please, can we reserve like a seat by the window? We want to get a nice view.
1: Yes.
0: And the person goes, no, you can't. And I was like, why? I'm calling like a month in advance. Right? I'm pretty sure there's like, you know, space. She said, no, it's not possible. You can't do that. And I was like, why? I was like, why? What are you trying to say? Why? She goes, we're located in the basement first floor. We have no windows.
1: I mean, she could have said that earlier, right? But she says no twice and then explains why.
0: And
1: it's
0: I was so embarrassed. Right. I said, I'll call you back. And then
1: you'd call her back?
0: And I didn't call back. I didn't go.
1: Oh my gosh.
0: So I've never been to the 63 building.
1: Oh, maybe you have a reason now.
0: No, I don't want
1: to. You don't like cubism? After what you saw?
0: No, they might be, I don't know. I might go there and be like, we don't exist anymore. I don't know. They'll say something. Yes, they say something. But anyways,
1: yes,
0: I have a question. Mm-hmm. I don't have a tent.
1: Me neither.
0: But, and also even if you had one, like to take it out,
1: right, it's a hassle.
0: Can you rent a tent near the park?
1: Yes. Around Line 5 Yoinado Station, there are many, many tent rental shops. And a lot of Koreans book through Naver reservation. But since a lot of foreign listeners are tuning in to our program, I actually tried it myself in English with the Naver app. But it's actually better to Google it. It shows you more options. And if you click it, it links you directly to Naver. So it's much better to just Google it. So usually you would choose a shop, pick a set, and select the number of people, the date, and the starting time, and then you go to the shop at that time to pick it up. Very simple.
0: And what should people expect then?
1: Well, it can be very simple or very styled, depending on the set you choose. So the basic sets are usually very practical. A one-touch tent, a soft mat, and maybe a blanket or a pillow. We have like the simplest set picture here. This is like the very simple set.
0: Yes. But big enough for two.
1: Right. It is big enough. It is huge, actually. Yep. You can lie down there.
0: Very nice.
1: Right. But if you go for a more decorated set, you can get chairs, a camping table, a wagon, a picnic basket, a Bluetooth speaker, a parasol, lanterns, flowers, mirrors, or even little photo props. Ooh.
0: Man, that's a photo. Come on. That looks like so commercially.
1: No, it doesn't have to be commercial.
0: What's she drinking? What's she drinking?
1: Orange juice?
0: Why is it that the juice is pink?
1: I know.
0: Right? What is it? Why is it that the juice is pink but her juice is yellow?
1: Oh, I have no idea.
0: What's going on here?
1: It is pretty, right? It is pretty. So yeah, some people use it just for shade while others turn it into a full Instagram picnic.
0: That's very Instagrammable.
1: What would your wife want?
0: What would my wife want?
1: Yeah, the decorated one? Like the picnic version?
0: Why not what SJ wants?
1: Because I don't think you can make the decision. Why? The decision is always made by...
0: Yeah, but I don't want to go.
1: You don't want to go?
0: I don't want to go.
1: What if your kids want to go? I want to play futsal at Yoido Hangang Park. Can we go?
0: We got great parks over in Anyang. Why are we going to go to
1: Yoido? I want to go to the 63 building. 63? 63 building.
0: 63, I'm going to be like, well, Aaron, sorry to break it to you, but did you know that there's a basement buffet?
1: You're a 대문자 T. Capital T. No fun. No gem.
0: We talked about all the cool stuff you could check out.
1: Yep.
0: But anyways, how about like, you don't just choose the prettiest one, right?
1: Exactly. Think about your plan. You know, if you're just resting for two people, you may not need the full aesthetic picnic set. But if you want photos, snacks, and a more comfortable setup, then the table, chairs, parasol, and wagon can make a big difference. Yeah. And if you're bringing cold drinks or fruit, an icebox set can be more practical than a cute mirror.
0: That's right.
1: More practical. right?
0: That's right.
1: Definitely.
0: Some wine, some champagne.
1: Ooh, that would be nice though. Bring your own wine.
0: Mm-hmm. But except for the fact that I have to drive there, so I can't drink. So.
1: Oh, right.
0: So I'm probably not going to do that.
1: True.
0: If I can't drink, no one can drink. There are rules for using the tents at the Han River.
1: Yes.
0: This is very important.
1: Yes, it is. You can't just put a tent anywhere.
0: No.
1: So Yeouido Hangang Park has designated shade tent zones, including areas near Yeouinado Station and near Mulpit Gwangjang, Mulpit Square. So you need to check the allowed zone first.
0: I don't know if it's true, but I also heard that you can't lock, you can't close
1: the... Oh, yes. We're going to talk about that.
0: Right?
1: Yes.
0: Okay, well, I'm glad
1: Hold it.
0: Okay. What about the time?
1: Well, shade tents are allowed from March to November, but the hours change by season. And from June to August, the allowed time is from 9 a.m. to 8 p.m. And at 8 p.m., there's usually an announcement telling people to take down their tents voluntarily. So if you rent a tent for the evening, don't assume you can keep it up late into the night.
0: No. Mm-hmm. Other rules?
1: Well, cooking is, of course, not allowed. So no grilling, no burners, no camping cooking, even if you want. But you can bring food, you know, buy food nearby or order delivery,
0: right,
1: which is what many people do anyway. Also, the tent has to be small, around 2 by 2 meters, and whoop whoop, at least two sides should stay open. Fully closed tents are not allowed.
0: Yeah, I mean, we'll let your imagination run wild on why that's the case.
1: Naughty, naughty.
0: No naughty, naughty stuff going on.
1: No. So it's partly about safety and public order. There were concerns about closed tents being used too privately in a public park, including crime risk and inappropriate behavior. Naughty, naughty. So the rule is, use it like a shade tent, not like a private room. Think of it as shade, not a hotel room.
0: That's right. Mm-hmm. It's more of a picnic shelter than camping.
1: Exactly. Keep the sides open, follow the time, and of course, clean up your trash and be considerate of people around you. Then it can be a really nice way to enjoy a summer evening by the river.
0: Okay, so if someone wants to make a full Yeouido course, how would you plan it?
1: Well, I would keep it very simple, you know. Start at Center Pompidou Hanwha in the afternoon when it's hot and humid outside. Then go up to 63 Sky Picnic for the skyline if the weather is good enough. After that, move toward Yeouido Hangang Park, pick up a tent rental, order food, definitely chimik, and rest by the river.
0: It's like a full day course.
1: Yes, it definitely can be. But I think it also works with friends, family, or visitors from abroad, of course. And the nice thing is that you get three different sides of Seoul in one area, right? The polished art museum, the high-rise skyline, and the very casual Han River picnic culture. Well, it's not a huge trip, but it feels like you used the day very well.
0: That's right. All right, let's get into our final takeaway.
1: Well, a good day in Seoul doesn't always have to choose between culture and rest. You know, you can spend part of the day looking at modern art and then end it sitting by the river with simple food and a breeze. Sometimes the best kind of city day is one that gives your mind something to see and your body a little room to relax.
0: All right, there you have it. Punyong, thank you very much for this. Wash your upper lips, and we'll see you again tomorrow.
1: See you tomorrow.
0: And Sundar out of studio, this is Hoodie with Hangang.

0: music that you want to dance to. Arirang Radio.
1: Messages coming from our listeners out there. Marilyn says, what, you didn't Google the restaurant to see what it was like? How have the rest of your anniversary gone? I'm a little concerned about you, SJ. My anniversaries are all good. It's all good. But once with the kids, it's a little different. But we ended up actually going to a much better place. And for like the longest time, it became a tradition. And oh, actually, we can see the Han River from the restaurant. It's located in just actually right next to Yeouido. And it's up on a very big hill. It's like a house turned. It was a house of the first president, Lee Seung-man. And they turned it into a restaurant. And like even a few years ago, I think a few years back, we spent the anniversary. Oh, actually, was it last year? It was like a long tradition for us to go there. So it actually turned out better. And no, I didn't look it up. I assumed that maybe the restaurant would have a nice view. Crash Overrise says having a restaurant in a basement is a strange choice. Actually, in a lot of places here in Korea, the restaurants are in the basements. It's much easier to, like, with noise, I think, or something like that. So a lot of, like, department stores, the restaurants are in the basement. A lot of, like, arcades, it's located in the basement, the food areas. So it's actually something that you often see here in Korea, not too weird in Korea. Sehyung says, Puyong finally can breathe now. Maybe it was whatever you left here yesterday, Sehyung. Why are everyone blaming me? Why am I blaming me? It's not me. It's upper lips. Benny wrote to us and says, today's message. Hello, everyone. Happy Wednesday. Looking forward to Brooke's segment. Yes, family planning is everyone's plan for sure for married couple. And Seong's segment was good to tackle. Have a great Wednesday from the Benster. Again, it's one of those things, right? You know, you have to talk about it. And I think even like before you think about getting married, I think it's stuff that you have to talk about with your significant other, boyfriend, girlfriend. And if you guys don't, you know, aren't on the same page, it changes things. And I know a lot of, you know, people who got married because they had the shared idea that they wanted to be dinks, double income, no kids. And they're very happy. And that's their choice. And you have to kind of respect that, you know, you have to respect that. And sometimes I'm, you know, I'm a little jealous. You know, my friend, he's a dink couple. And he got himself like he changed his car for like the third time in like 3 years. He's got like a new car every year. It's possible because he got no kids. You know, I envy it, but I'm happy with the kids too. So I'm going to say. Anyways, we're going to take a short song break before we slowly wrap up the first hour. This is N Double with Curious.

0: back to work. We still have more than an hour left at the Culture Inc.
1: Marilyn, speaking of memories, the first time we went to that restaurant, it's a course meal, right? And what a beautiful view. Like, the food was really good. It wasn't too expensive and things like that. And one of the food that we could choose, it was like lobster with like bisque sauce or something. I don't know what the sauce was made of, but it was like one of the most delicious sauce we've ever had, right? And so my wife is like, oh my goodness, like, what sauce is this? And so she wanted to save the sauce to use it on like next dishes that are going to come. But the waiter thought that she was done because she ate her lobster and it was just a sauce left over. And usually that means that you're done. And so he took the plate and my wife didn't have the courage to tell him, like, she thought it would be embarrassing if she was to say, like, in a fancy restaurant, oh, I'm saving that sauce for, like, you know, some next meal or something like that. And so she couldn't say it. And I didn't know she wanted the rest of the sauce neither. So I didn't really say anything either. And so after we got home, she was like, I was saving that sauce. I was like, no, don't worry. You know, next year we'll come back when we celebrate the second year. And they took out that dish from the menu. So we can never have it ever again. Ever again. Never. Oh, my goodness. So sad. Anyways, such memories of seeing the Hangang River and dining in my with the buffet mistake that I had. Guys, we're going to close out the first hour of the program, but don't go anywhere because coming up next in the second hour, we got Brooke joining us for K-Life Orientation Team. So I hope you guys tune in for that. As we wrap up the first hour of the program, let's take a listen to a song here from Cheribu with You, You, You.

Sing, sing, sing, Tiny Toons. Do you remember playing with sand as a child? You press your hand deep into the sand, pat the top again and again, and then gently pull your hand away. See? What's left behind is a little hollow shape. People said it looked like the back of a toad, which is why it came to be called 두꺼비집, toad house in Korean. Today, we'll introduce a traditional children's song called 두꺼비집이 여물까, which means, will the toad house harden well? Friends can sing back and forth, like one child sings 두꺼비집이 여물까, which means, will the toad house harden well? And another answers like 까치집이 여물까, will the magpie's nest harden well? Children can also have fun describing how strong the little house is, like, even if a magpie steps on it, it stays firm. Or, even if an ox steps on it, it stays firm. You can also play along as you sing by lightly tapping the floor, a desk with your hand. You can imitate the motion of packing down the sand. And as you tap along to the rhythm, it almost feels like you're really building a little sandhouse yourself. Does it bring back warm memories of playing with sand? Now let's listen to the traditional Korean children's folk song, 두꺼비집이 여물까?

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to Culture Inc. We're back! Yeah, yeah, welcome back, everybody. You're tuning into the second hour of our Wednesday's edition of the Culture Inc. I'm your host, SJ Lee. Coming up next in the second hour of the program, we got K-Life Orientation Team with Brooke, who will be joining us in the studio. And this is where we give you step-by-step all the things you need to know if you want to come live here in Korea. Short-term basis, long-term basis, either way, there's a lot to learn. And again, even for myself, I'm still learning. Luckily for me, you guys remember the little hiccup I had with renewing my visa. Thanks to Brooke, I saved another trip, but I made another boo-boo and I had to fax in the information. Luckily I got my new card in, so I'm good for another 3 years and something and some change. But again, stuff like this, you need to know, right? You need to know. You don't want to end up like getting in trouble because of it. You don't want to end up getting fined. You don't want to get kicked out. We're going to cover all that and more. But if you guys have any questions in regards to anything that we talk about, feel free to send those in. And I'm pretty sure Brooke will have the answers to that. Reminder for all of our listeners out there, Request is a segment we have on weekends, on Saturdays and Sundays in the second hour. And it's not possible without the participation of our listeners. And so today being Wednesday, we have one more day. Tomorrow is the deadline. 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We have a new issue every other Mondays, and this coming Monday we'll have issue number 17. But if you haven't checked out the previous issues, go check it out. And while you're at it, if you haven't taken part in our 2026 Arirang Radio Global Listener Survey, take part in it, please. You can go to our Arirang Radio website. On the left side of the page, there is a banner you can click on, and it should take you like 5 to 10 minutes, and it does help us a great deal in improving our show. So there you have it. I know someone said, what was it, did John A's was like, I want Ashley back. But then what if it means, by the way, it was her choice, but what if though that if Ashley comes back, but you know, she takes back her old time slot, and that's Heart Attack. And that's Iris, and you're also a big fan of Iris. Come on, you can't do that, right? You can't do that. So, you know, you gotta be happy with what you have right now. And in place of Ashley, you have the second best New Yorker in me, you know? So I'll be your Ashley. This is going to completely ruin my global listener survey reading. me saying I am your now Ashley, the present Ashley. No, I can't. We're two very different people. But however, she was also very happy with the Knicks winning the championship as well. Oh, by the way, guys, with the cutoff, I do apologize. I had some stuff that I wanted to say, but apparently too much talking, and so they cut me off. But do apologize for the technical difficulty there. There will be an Iris and SJ show then. You know what? I'm not going to lie. It might actually be a really good show. It might be a really good show. And something that I have talked about with the higher ups in the past was here we don't have two MC shows, right? In other Korean channels, you'll have two MC channels, shows. And I am open for a two MC show, right? For example, if me and Lee Sang Nuna were to do a two MC show, to be honest with you, I think there'll be a show with no guests because you guys saw what happened the last time she joined us on our show. It was just nonstop talking between us two, and there was just not enough time. And so I'm not sure. Me and Iris,
two MC that would be it'll be either really fun or disastrous. It'll be one of the two, I think so. But I, as we are, oh man, it passed. It might be, I'm still open for the idea of coming out in every show from GMS all the way to Wonders of Jeju. Like, I want to do that one day. That's my bucket list, to come out in every single show in one day. I don't know how I'm going to do it. It's going to be very tiring, but it is a plan that I want to do one day, and hopefully I'll be able to do it. But there are certain shows, like, what would I do, right? Does Isang Luna still have the tiniest stage? Because I want to do that. I want to come out in tiniest stage, sing a song. I want to come out in, what is that segment that the archive does on Thursdays with, like, the artist? I want to do that, you know, sing a couple of songs, do that. Or, you know, interview segment and Radio Nest, I would do that. I don't know what I'll do with Wonders of Jeju. Maybe learn Jeju dialect. I want to do it. That's all I want to say. But anyways, always up in the air. So many plans, but never really being done. So it's just in my head. Anyways, how would you go to Jeju in 5 minutes? It would have to be done on Zoom, to be honest with you. That's the only other way. We're going to bring Brooke into the studio in just a bit. But as we kick off the second hour of the program, let's take a listen to a song here from Toyoung with Sandbox.

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11: K-Life Orientation Team, how can I help you? And back joining us in the studio for K-Life Orientation Team is Brooke. Brooke, hello to you.
12: Hello, everyone. Happy Wednesday.
11: Brooke rolled up on the studio, and I saw her shirt. And I was like, that shirt looks real cool. I thought it was like a, it looked like an 80s band concert shirt.
12: It is a concert shirt, not for an 80s band, but for Alpha Drive One. My favorite group at the moment.
11: And you went there?
12: I did. I went to a concert this weekend 2 times in a row.
11: What?
12: I went Saturday and Sunday, and it was in Incheon, so it was 2.5 hours to get there and 2.5 hours back. But it was worth it. I had a great time.
11: I got this great shirt.
12: What? Have you never been a fan of something, SJ?
11: No, I have. Okay. I didn't go to like back-to-back days of the concert.
12: I would have gone to all three if I could have, but I had my KIPP classes, my Korean classes on Friday, so I was a good student and I
11: didn't go. Is it different? Like,
12: every night is different,
11: oh, is
12: I would
11: it?
12: Say.
11: There's, oh, okay.
12: There's something a little different to enjoy each night.
11: Okay,
12: so,
11: that makes sense.
12: Sometimes they cry, you know, and you don't want to miss that. Like, you don't want to miss that. That's why you have to go to the last day, because they always cry on the last day. And it's adorable, you know? I'm sorry.
11: Brooke, would you have imagined yourself like this before you came to Korea?
12: No.
11: Oh, my goodness.
12: No, but it's so fun. The culture, like, K-pop culture is just fun. I know people tease and they make fun of it and they say it's cringe or whatever, but I don't care. Being a K-pop fan is the best. It's
11: so much
12: fun.
11: I don't think it's cringe. It's just remarkable. No, it's remarkable.
12: I like that word.
11: How
12: okay.
11: hardcore of a fan yes. you are of like not only K-pop, but like esports. You're a big fan of T1
12: oh,
11: Faker.
12: Yes, esports. I'm also big on that.
11: Were you like a big fan of like a certain group or an artist in the US? Like,
12: you know what?
11: Backstreet Boys. You
12: they
11: know?
12: Say that there's like a pipeline from emo, screamo bands to K-pop, and that's what I did.
11: Oh.
12: So I used to be the girl in the mosh pits for the screamo bands. I had like a Hot Topic phase, and then I just segued right into K-pop.
11: So like, you listen to like Insane Clown Posse?
12: No, not like that. More like the U's, Sleeping with Sirens, Avenged Sevenfold, like that. Really niche. I guess you would know like My Chemical Romance.
11: Yes. Something. Well, I mean, they're the poppy version.
12: Yeah.
11: Of the...
12: No, I was really deep in it. So
11: wow. Incredible. Marilyn says, well, then I've been to BTS 4 days in Vegas.
12: Woohoo!
11: Have 4 more in LA, September, and then February for 5.
12: That's amazing. I'll be seeing BTS in August, actually, in Chicago. My sister-in-law got me a ticket, so... Sorry, I'll be leaving again. I'm just letting you know now. July and August, I'll be gone for a little bit.
11: I'm just amazed. We're finishing up our housing topic and moving on to exploring mm-hmm. neighbors. But there's a lot of stuff that you still need to know when it comes to like contract stuff, right?
12: If something comes up
11: mm-hmm. or if you need to move before the contract ends, like can you still get your security deposit back, all of that? Let's talk about that.
12: Right. So, of course, in an ideal world, you sign your contract and you stay there for all of it and everything's happily ever after. But that doesn't always happen. You're a foreigner in a different country. Sometimes things come up. You might have to leave before your contract ends for some reason. And it's pretty daunting, the idea of breaking a contract in a country that's not your home country.
11: Yes.
12: But it is possible to move out early. You can do that. You're not trapped forever, but usually you do have to give some advance notice.
11: Mm-hmm.
12: In my case, my landlord requested

0: to 3 months, which is kind of a lot. Kind of a lot. Most of the time, I would say they want like a month.
1: Month is usually
0: a month or two of advance notice. And you are expected to continue to pay the rent until they find a new tenant. So if you move out into another place, you might end up paying rent for two places until they find a new tenant. And they usually want you to help find that person. But as a foreigner, that's a little difficult. So you'll probably have to pay an extra fee to the real estate agent because they're going to help find that new tenant. But the main thing foreigners really worry about is their security deposit.
1: Yes.
0: It's a huge sum of money, right? And they're very worried with all the headlines of the scams that can happen. Am I going to get my security deposit back, especially if I leave early? The answer is most of the time, yes. I mean, knock on wood, I've been here 10 years. I've moved probably 10 times. I've never had any issues getting my security deposit back. But if that happens, there are options available to you. Remember last time we went over the Hwaktong Ilda, which is the date stamp. If you have that, it protects your rights as a tenant. And also, our writers let me know, I did not know this.
1: I found out this today, too.
0: Apparently, there is insurance.
1: Yep.
0: Even for foreigners. So as long as you have an ARC and you have that date stamp, you can apply for insurance to get your security deposit back. So essentially, if the landlord refuses to give it to you, then that company that is giving that you're getting the insurance from will pay that money back to you. It is, you know, kind of expensive to sign up for the insurance, but worth it considering how large that security deposit
1: is. Yeah, I heard it's like a one-time fee. And judging by like how much it is, like it's a percentage of it. So like it could be small to large. But however, the big thing here is that you don't have to worry about whether or not you'll get that security deposit because you'll get that money from the company. And the company will get that money from the landlord eventually when it happens. And you might be going, well, why isn't the landlord giving you any of the stuff? Well, the problem with this is sometimes they use that large chunk of money that you give them as security deposit and they invest it in something else and they can't pull out until a new tenant comes in and gives them that money.
0: It's pretty risky.
1: Yeah. Mm-hmm. And so that's why I told you last week that when you're looking into the paperwork, they give you all the information of your landlord. And if there's too much debt, like way too much, red flag. Now, some amount of debt is okay because it might just be mortgage on their house that they're living in.
0: Right.
1: And they just invested in this one. There's a mortgage on that. That's not a bad thing. But if they have like just astronomical debt, then it might be a red flag. But the other thing that you need to know, and this is pretty cool, is let's say like you really like your place. Right. And you met a really lazy landlord. And sometimes I have too. And I'm lazy too. If there is no talks of a renewed contract in because you're like 2 months, right?
0: Right.
1: You're supposed in 2 months, within 2 months of your contract's end, there's no talks of renewal, then you automatically get 1 month renewal.
0: That's right.
1: Sorry, 1 year, 1 year.
0: Yeah.
1: And so you don't want to sign, you don't have to sign another deal. You don't have to worry about no raising fees.
0: I haven't signed a new housing contract in 2 years.
1: Oh, wow.
0: In my place. It's just been unspoken. I just, I don't say anything. She doesn't say anything. And I just continue living there. The only thing is, though, for your visa, they do require a housing contract.
1: Yeah, and
0: that should be up to date. So sometimes you might go in for your visa and they say, we need this to be current. You go to your landlord and they say, well, I don't want to sign a new contract. You're going to have to move out. So that can happen, too. So just keep that in mind.
1: Yeah, I remember that happening because I needed a contract that was new. And basically, like, the landlord did it, said, like, you don't have to sign a contract. We'll just renew it without it. But I needed
0: you
1: a
0: need
1: new
0: it.
1: Contract. So I had to pay the real estate agent and everything for a renewed contract. And I also had to pay the landlord's part too, because she was just kind of like, you know, let's just play it cool. You know, we don't need a new contract.
0: I think they might have to pay some sort of tax or something because some of them avoid, they don't want to sign the new contract for some reason.
1: And also like for increased rent, legally, they can only raise it by 5% legally. Now it can be negotiable and stuff like that, but legally only 5%. And also you are legally allowed to renew it for another 2 years.
0: Oh.
1: So let's say you want to stay for, you had 2 years, you stayed in your place for 2 years, and you want to stay there for at least two more years, but your landlord's like,
0: I'd rather do one.
1: I don't want you living here. I don't like your cats.
0: No.
1: You know, your cat's just, you know, a little too much. We're going to kick you out, whatever.
0: My baby.
1: But if that cat was part of the contract and you want to live there for 2 years, by law, you are protected for 2 more years.
0: I didn't know that.
1: Yes. And if they could threaten you by raising your rent, by law, only 5%.
0: Wow.
1: So you are actually protected by all of this. So it's pretty good. You have to know all this.
0: I'm learning more today as well. This is very, you know, complicated stuff.
1: That's right. And so again, as our producer was saying, like, you know, it's before, like, you know, renewing the contract, it could be from 6 months to a month. But if it passes and no one says anything, that you're renewed automatically for another year and you save a lot of money. So little things like this, guys, that you need to know about. Once the contract is signed, Brooke, and you're all settled into your new home, there are a lot of things that you need to also know. Yes. You're not done yet.
0: You're not.
1: You're not comfortably lying down yet, you know? Let's get some things that you need to be aware of when it comes to living in Korean accommodations.
0: That's right. There are cultural differences always. As an American, I really value my privacy. But one thing I've noticed is that everyone knows where everyone lives in my apartment building. They call each other. They refer to each other by their unit numbers. Like, everyone knows where everyone lives. There's even a chat room for our entire building, which is usually filled with complaints like, can you move your car? Or, hey, you've been playing the same song on the piano for the last 3 hours and I'm kind of tired of it. True story. Which brings me to the next topic, which is 층간소음. Now, this is something you will hear a lot about if you live in Korea. It's the noise between apartment floors. Because here's the thing. Korean apartments, walls are paper thin. Paper thin. I've been in places where I can hear my neighbor breathing. You can hear every cough. You can hear every sneeze. Like, it is intense. I have neighbors now that have kids, so I hear them playing a lot, which is fine. I'd rather that than many other sounds I've heard in the past. So, you know, you do have to be concerned about, okay, how can I be a good neighbor now that I am in Korea? Because as the foreigner, you are going to stick out. You know, everyone knows who you are and where you live. So you want to be as considerate as possible. Things like vacuuming late at night or any kind of cleaning, doing the dishes, the clanging of the pots and pans, people are going to hear it. I had a blender. I used to make a smoothie at the same time every day. And so eventually I got a text in the group chat room of someone saying, God, I keep hearing this sound around this time of day. Can someone take care of that? And I connected the dots and realized, like, oh, okay, my blender is too loud. I guess I need to buy a quieter one, you know,
1: that's
0: things
1: such,
0: like that.
1: Oh my goodness.
0: It's pretty intense.
1: Can I just say that not all places are like Brooke's residence. This is like really unusual. I've never seen anything like this, to be honest with you. But there are certain things that, like, unwritten rules, right? Like, you don't do the laundry machine after a certain time. Or you don't play. Like, I've been getting really upset recently because I keep hearing piano sound at 11 p.m.
0: Oh, that's late.
1: Now, I'm not sleeping, but it's annoying, right? So I called up the security. I said, I don't know if it's the 10th floor or I don't know if it's the 10th floor or the 8th, because I live on the 9th. But you got to tell them to stop playing the piano. And the guy goes, okay, well, we found out that it's neither the 10th floor or the 9th floor. I was like, I mean, 8th floor. I was like, then where is it? He's like, I don't know. So I don't know what's going on.
0: It's in your head.
1: But I'm angry. I am angry.
0: Well, sometimes, yeah, you can hear sounds all the way from floors way beneath you or above you. That's how thin the walls are. And I see someone ask, why don't they have soundproof walls? I don't really know the answer to that. It's just something about being in Korea. Everywhere I've lived, the walls are rather thin.
1: Our producer thinks I'm going crazy and I'm hearing things.
0: That's what I said. It's in his head.
1: You know, like, guys, you know, I'm not going crazy here. I'm really not. But other things that you need to, like, you have to be, like you rarely see. Oh, actually, you know what? I can't say rarely. Some people smoke in the bathroom. And it goes through the pipes.
0: Oh, yeah. I've seen notes in my apartment building. If anyone does that, there will be a post-it note in the elevator saying, don't do that. We can smell it. You know, they will. Everyone wants to be very, like, a considerate neighbor. Yeah. Here, it's a very group-oriented culture, so you also need to start thinking that way, more about the group and the people around you.
1: Crash Override says, why don't apartments have soundproof walls? I don't think anywhere in the world they have soundproof
0: at least better insulation than here, I would say. I'm not sure why that is. Maybe it's just the way they're built.
1: It's the way that it's built, and also, like, the I don't know if you know, but the ceilings in Korea, it's shorter.
0: Right?
1: So it's just the way that it's built and the materials that make it quicker and cheaper, you know, business stuff, all that. I think I don't have to ask you why you chose this song, but we're going to take a short song break before we continue to talk about all this and more. This is Miss A with Hush.

0: Stop looking at the clock. We still got more work at the Culture Inc.
1: Back in the studio with Brooke for K-Life Orientation Team. We've got things you need to know about when it comes to living in Korea. We're going to continue to talk about, again, the living, the housing situation.
2: Yes.
1: What's another major difference foreigners notice after moving in?
2: So one thing that might be unfamiliar to you is in the winter, they use ondol, which is floor heating. Oh, you're shaking your head. How do you feel about it?
1: I love it.
2: Oh, okay.
1: It's the greatest
2: thing
1: ever.
2: It's nice because you don't have to turn it on for a long time and
1: no.
2: You don't have to turn it very hot for it to do its job. I think some foreigners don't know that and they end up with a whopping bill because they just use it too much. You really, a little goes a long way. And also, in my case, I'm in one of the top floors, so heat rises. So when all of my neighbors are using it, I never have to turn on my heat, ever.
1: That's funny you say this because I feel the same way.
2: Mm.
1: I feel like the top floor is always on, bottom floor has it on or something like that. And I live on the middle apartment and I'm side, like we're just trapped, right?
2: Yes.
1: And we're also facing the south, where the sun comes in really well through the windows. And during the wintertime, we don't even actually turn on the heat.
2: Yeah, I don't need to. The only time I do is just because my cat loves it.
1: Ah.
2: You know, it's like lying in the sun for him. So I will turn it on for him sometimes, but I really don't need to. It gets pretty toasty. Another thing you might not realize is that in the summer, so in your own apartment, you can blast your AC as much as you want, but it's also usually not central. So you're going to have like one unit in one of your rooms and you just kind of have to hope that the cold air gets everywhere else. But you can make it as cold as you want. It's going to be expensive. But one thing you have to realize is that in the summer, I swear to gosh, they just don't use AC here the way they should. It's
1: you have a central AC in your place?
2: I don't. I have the same thing as in the typical Korean apartments. But when I'm going in public places, I mean. There's like a cafe near here that I go to and it's like 80s, 90s. And I walk in and they just don't even have it on. And everyone

0: and they're sweating. It's not like they're not getting hot, but they just don't turn it on as often here. I think because they're trying to, I think the government has a lot of rules about it, and they're trying to reduce, you know, the use of it. Also, Koreans believe in this thing called fan death, you know, where like if you turn the fan on or you have the AC on too much, that it's bad for you, which they're probably right, to be honest. My throat never feels good when I've had the AC on all night.
1: It dries it up. It dries it up.
0: They're right. It's not the healthiest thing. And other places in the world survive without as much AC as Americans have. But if you're not used to that, in the summers here, it does get cloyingly hot. So just be aware of that.
1: Yeah, I mean, the other thing with this is that, like, with the ondor, I want to mention, like, maybe you're, like, some people really get cold.
0: Hmm.
1: And you want it on all the time. It will cost you a lot.
0: It will.
1: It's not cheap. Whew.
0: Yeah,
1: that bill will be high. Really not cheap. So, like, with us, you know, when our kids were younger and they were, like, infants, like, we had to have it on all the time. And so, like, our utility bill was just astronomical. Mm-hmm. So it's not cheap. However, it is great.
0: Yeah, it feels great. You can just lie down on the floor and take a nap, and it's lovely.
1: My friend, Canadian friend, who used to play professional volleyball here in Korea, after he retired, he you know, used his money, he built a house in Canada. First thing he did was find out if they could do ondor.
0: Oh, really?
1: So he has an ondor place in Canada because he was like, dude, I live in Canada. I need this.
0: Right. Oh, true. It's very cold there. And I think people miss that the most when they leave Korea. It's just so comforting.
1: Absolutely. Another rule you need to follow in order to be a good neighbor and tenant in Korea is the complicated waste disposable system. Now, I was an idiot when I first came because no one explained it.
0: It's complicated.
1: And I might have done a poor job. I probably should have been fined many times. But I learned later on, thanks to my convenience store lady that was working there. She was like, I've never seen you buy garbage bag.
0: SJ, oh my gosh.
1: And I was like, why do I need a garbage bag?
0: You're like infamous in your town.
1: And then later on, I found that. And of course, ever since then, I felt bad. I do it, everything. Let's talk about this.
0: Okay. So yes, Korea has this very detailed waste disposal system. And it's separated into categories, basically. You have your recyclables. You have your food waste.
1: Yes.
0: And then you have your general trash. And like SJ mentioned, you need a trash bag that corresponds to the area that you're in. So the reason why the convenience store clerk asked him is because usually you go into a convenience store and you ask for the general trash bag that goes with the area mm-hmm. that you're in. When I was first here, I was living in Dongducheon, which is like 2 hours from here, and I kind of collected bags after a while, and I thought, oh great, when I move, I'm going to be able to use these. No, you can't. You can only use them in the area that you're in. The other thing is, you might think food waste, oh, I can just throw everything food related in there. No, that's not true either. You got to learn the specific rules, like eggshells you can't put in mm-hmm. there. If you have fried chicken, you can't put the bones in there. So just little rules like that. Like he mentioned, you can be fined. Some places are very strict. They'll even take pictures. They'll send notices to you. It's like running a red light, you know? Mm-hmm. They are very serious about it here. But once you get used to it, it does get better. One thing that you're also going to have to get used to is the fact that because there is this system, you don't find trash cans on the street as often as you would in other countries.
1: And the reason for that is because we used to have trash cans, but people that didn't want to pay to buy garbage bags would throw it out there
0: mm-hmm.
1: and take advantage of it. And even when you see garbage bags, cans, because people complain, there's like not enough garbage cans.
0: Mm-hmm.
1: They make the entrance very small.
0: Yes.
1: So that you can't put a whole bag in there.
0: Everything in there, yes. Yeah. So because they have to do that, they're so strict about it. Usually, if there's going to be a place to throw away trash, there have to be like 4 different bins just based on the categories. So you can find these in places like subway stations, but it's not like in America where every 10 feet you're going to find a trash can. My family that just was here was very surprised because we went to the street food place in Myeongdong, and that's where everyone is holding trash, right?
1: Yep.
0: Try something and then you're holding and they're like, where are we supposed to put these things that we're holding? You have to give them back to the vendor because they have the bags there to separate things properly. So it's just, it's a little difference that you have to get used to the trash system here.
1: I remember people from my baseball team, they came to Korea last month and they were like, some of them came for the first time and they're like, I don't understand how a country so clean has no trash cans in the streets.
0: Yes.
1: And I was like, man, if I have to explain this to you, man, it's going to be an hour of explanation.
0: It's remarkable. Sometimes I've held a cup of coffee for like 40 minutes walking, you just have to kind of wait until you have your moment.
1: So the cool thing is, like, because you have to pay for the garbage, the general garbage, the recycling is free. It's free to throw away your recycle. And there's a separate bin for that. So mm-hmm. you don't want to be using your space for your regular trash bag and put recyclables.
0: Right.
1: It's taking up space.
0: Yeah.
1: And you'll need to buy more bags. However, for the food waste, there's two ways, right? It's either one where you have to buy the bag. There's a separate food waste bag.
0: Right, it's like the yellow one.
1: Yeah, and then you put it in and then you put it into a separate bin. Or there's other like apartment complexes where the bin, there's like a pay per system where you just dump all the food waste, which is like really raunchy and disgusting. But you don't have to, at least you don't have to buy the bag. And you're only, you know, paying whatever, you know, food waste that you have. And if you're always wondering like what you can put and you can't put into food waste, they use that food waste to as a feed, animal feed.
0: Mm-hmm.
1: So if they can't chew it or eat it, you shouldn't be putting it in.
0: Right.
1: Which is why no bones, no shells.
0: If you're ever confused, you can look it up online.
1: Yes.
0: I've looked up so many things like how do I throw away a battery? You know, just random things like that. And I saw someone asking, how do they know it's you to find you? Well, here's the thing. There's CCTV everywhere,
1: yes.
0: First of all.
1: Yes.
0: Also, a lot of people will throw away or recycle their bills, which has their address on it.
1: Yeah.
0: So they have many ways to find out that it's you, and they will track you down. I have many friends that have gotten a notice with a picture of what they did wrong and the fine that they have to pay. So
1: also, if you have like big stuff that you need to throw away, like a desk, let's say,
0: mm-hmm.
1: because you used it and you know you're going to get a new one, you have to get a sticker.
0: Yes.
1: Usually convenience stores also sell this, and this is for like big garbage stuff, and depending on the size, the price is different.
0: Oh, I had to throw away my cat's electronic litter box, which is a very niche appliance that you would have to throw away. So I had to look up what am I supposed to do with this thing? And I just,
1: maybe each one is good.
0: Yeah, it was like $2, and yeah. I just ordered a sticker and I put it outside my apartment and they picked it up.
1: Yep.
0: It's fine.
1: That's how they throw it away. And if you don't, they don't pick it up, and you get a letter like I do. Gentleman with the glasses and white sneakers, you forgot to put the sticker on whatever blah blah blah. And I was like, I was gonna put it. So that's how you find out. Anyways, we'll continue to talk about all the things you need to know. I know we're, like, again, we're always kind of, like, not hitting some of the topics because of time. But you chose a song from Red Velvet.
0: I did.
1: Ice Cream Cake?
0: Yes, because we're talking about food later.
1: Okay.
0: I guess we also talked about food waste.
1: Yeah, we did. So. But don't throw away ice cream.
0: That's true.
1: This is Red Velvet with Ice Cream Cake.

0: It's always fun playing deals with people.
1: Oh my gosh.
0: I got a deal in place with Brooke, and yes, in exchange,
1: it's a good one.
0: I'm going to try to get her assigned A-Space 1. What is it again?
1: Oh my God, Alpha Drive 1.
0: Alpha Drive 1, signed album. I'm going to try that.
1: Thank you. That would be amazing.
0: Are they like super famous? Like
1: no,
0: super
1: they're still a rookie group. Okay. They just started.
0: That's good.
1: It's not like you're getting me a BTS album. That would be pretty hard, but I would love it.
0: It's actually like, I've done a couple of times where I just DM'd them.
1: What? Really?
0: Yeah, I was just like, look, I'm a host.
1: Hey, I'm a radio guy.
0: I'm a radio host, and our listener really likes the group. And this is a true story. Like, for we have a segment called Request, Request.
1: Right.
0: And one of our listeners, Gordon, he's in Minneapolis, and he was like, I like cheese.
1: Uh-huh.
0: And I was like, all right, let me hit up cheese. And the cheese got back, sent me a signed album.
1: No way.
0: And then Sweden Laundromat. I was like, hey, you know, our listener, like, really, really likes your music. And they were like, I'll sign your CD.
1: That's so cute.
0: And now I have to contact Alpha Drive Bass.
1: No. Close. Alpha Drive 1.
0: Alpha Drive 1.
1: We're doing a lot of promo for
0: and see what goes on. The group was created on a survival show.
1: Yeah,
0: okay.
1: That's right.
0: Okay. It's trying to survive, trying to pronounce their names, to be honest with you. Why, our producer is asking me to give you a black pen. Why don't you do? You have your producer.
1: Me too.
0: He has the most power. I am the producer.
1: Lots of deals going on
0: here. A world famous radio show.
1: That's right.
0: Send me an album. Let's see. We talked about garbage.
1: Yes.
0: Let's talk about being out and about exploring your surroundings. Mm-hmm. You need to do this. And I think this is, you know what? What are the best parts about moving into a new place?
1: For sure. Especially a new country, because everything is so foreign and it's fun to explore. But what do you think about your neighborhood in particular? How did you pick where you live?
0: Because I used to go to a club near there.
1: That's right. You told me about this. The K-pop one.
0: No, not even a K-pop one.
1: Oh.
0: It was, and so I hung out there all the time.
1: Okay.
0: Now, I have something embarrassing to say.
1: Okay.
0: I moved in, right? And you'll find this true, not so much these days, but every neighborhood alleys look the same.
1: That's true. I get lost very easily.
0: They got convenience stores, the same convenience stores. There's like Leon Lights in certain areas. Mm-hmm. There's certain restaurants that are always similar. Always the same chicken places.
1: Uh-huh, barbecue.
0: I moved in, right? And I went out to do some errands. And I came back and I couldn't find my house.
1: Oh, I've done that. Many times. Yep.
0: And so...
1: Yep. They call it gyuchi in Korean, which is like no sense of direction.
0: I have no sense of direction.
1: Same.
0: And so I explored my neighborhood through that. And eventually I still couldn't find my place. And I had to call my real estate agent. And I said, look, this is going to sound really dumb, but I can't find the place that I signed the contract for today.
1: He's like stranded forever in Korea.
0: So it could happen.
1: Yeah.
0: But hey... I explored the area.
1: That's right.
0: How important would you say the area is compared to the apartment in itself?
1: Yeah, this is a key question. I think when I first got here, I was in my 20s, and it was really all about the area for me when I was first here, because I lived in Dongducheon for a couple years, which is very rural.
0: Yes.
1: So when I moved to Seoul, I was like, I want to be where everything's happening, right? So I actually was in Hongdae because I was going to
0: Seogang.
1: I love that area. I was going to the language program, the Ohakdang at Seogang University, and Hongdae is right next to it. And I started busking on the famous busking street.
0: What?
1: Yeah, it was so much fun. I had a great time. And so I always vowed that I would stay there. But then I got into graduate school, which is Chungang University, which is like an hour from Hongdae.
0: Mm-hmm.
1: So the first year of graduate school, it was during COVID, so it was completely online. So I decided to stay in Hongdae for that year, but then classes went offline and I thought, I can't commute every day an hour each way. So I moved and I told my landlord, I'm only going to be here for 1 year and then I'm moving back to Hongdae. And she said, well, I'd rather you be here for two, so you're going to have to pay an extra 100,000 won every month if you want to be here for just a year.
0: Oh.
1: I've been there for 4 years now, paying an extra 100,000 won, which is like $100, unfortunately, just because I realized the longer I lived there, I loved my actual apartment.
0: Yeah.
1: And I can visit Hongdae whenever I want, but if I live there, you have to sacrifice a lot. When I was living in Hongdae, I was basically living in a closet, just a tiny little place, and I was paying more than what I'm paying now, and I get three rooms where I am now. So It's kind of like America, where if you want to live in New York or LA, you're going to be paying astronomical prices for a place you could get for nothing in, yeah, you know, Nebraska or something like that. So there are sacrifices you have to make. I think now that I'm older, I'm in my 30s now, I think the apartment itself is more important to me. Mm. But what about you? What would you say?
0: No, it's the neighborhood for sure. And when I was younger, I want to be as closest to Gangnam as possible without breaking my bank.
1: Oh, yeah. Gangnam is very expensive.
0: And then once it was like family time and we wanted to buy a house, we couldn't afford Seoul, so we went to Anyang, and it was close enough to Seoul. It's great neighborhood, great, you know, academically, right, great district for schools.
1: That's true. When you have kids, you have to start thinking about,
0: yeah, the schools. And it was like a third of what it cost. A third of what it costs if I were to buy a same size apartment, right, in Seoul.
1: Right.
0: And so, I mean, I love it. It's quiet. There's everything that I need.
1: Yeah, that's the thing, is that no matter where you are in Seoul, at least, rural areas, it's kind of different, but in Seoul, any neighborhood you pick, you're pretty much going to have the same things. Yeah, within a 10-minute walk, you're going to have a bank, a hospital, yeah, clinics, pharmacies, cafes. For me, I need a PC Bang. They're usually there. Norebang, stuff like that. So you can find everything you want, yeah, just right outside your door.
0: And same thing that she needs, we have that in my neighborhood as well. Brooke, of course, we're going to continue to talk about all this and more next week as well. For now, thanks always for your information. Have a wonderful rest of your week. We'll see you again next Wednesday.
1: Thank you. See you next time.
0: And sending around the studio, this is Jenny with Seoul City.

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5: And that music means one thing. 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I hope you guys enjoyed the full 2 hours. And if you did, make sure you join us again tomorrow for our Thursday's edition of the Culture Inc. Where in the second hour, we got Ki Kim joining us for Sports Culture Lab. So hope to see you guys then. Always a big thank you to our producer, Ian Seoul writers, Park Dong-suk and Lee Bu-young, our sound engineers for today, Park Jong-wook and Lee Young-hoon. And again, thank you to our listeners who tuned in, and especially if you chimed in on all the chit-chat. Sending us out of the studio, let's take a listen to a song here from We Are the Night with Green War or Choruk Jeonjaeng. 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And until then, this has been SJ Lee with The Culture Inc.

0: first 4 minutes are crucial for a cardiac arrest. In 4 to 5 minutes, the brain starts to fail, so CPR should be conducted before anything. Check the patient's face and chest if they breathe abnormally or don't breathe at all. If they don't, perform a CPR immediately. Fold your hands compressed near their chest bone, in the center of their chest. Repeat it for 30 times. Unfold your elbows, put your weight onto the patient. Move vertically, compress the chest 5 centimeters deep. Do it so at the pace of 100 times per minute. Next, perform a mouth-to-mouth respiration twice. Open their airway by lifting their chin up. Seal their nose and breathe into them for a second. Make sure their chest rises while you do so. Compress their chest for 30 times, then breathe into them twice. Repeat this process. When the AED arrives, keep the CPR going while you get the device ready. Turn it on and attach a pad below the patient's right collarbone. Attach another pad on the lower left side of the chest, a few inches below the left armpit. When the device starts analyzing the patient's heartbeats, stop giving them CPR and back away from them. If the device detects any signs of necessary heart shocks, its heart shock button will glow. Then press the button. After that, perform CPR again. Repeat this process until the patient regains consciousness or until an ambulance arrives. Just remember, 30 chest compressions, 2 mouth-to-mouth respirations, and an AED. These will make the miracle of 4 minutes in case of a cardiac arrest.
1: Are you ready?
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Good morning, everyone. Thanks for tuning in to Good Morning Seoul, a news magazine show designed to bring you all the news and trend updates to get you up to speed and out the door. It is June 18th, a Thursday, and I'm your host, Lena Kwan. And here's a look at your local weather update. It's going to be a hot and humid day with daytime highs climbing to around 30 degrees. A heat advisory will be issued from 11 a.m. for the first time this year in parts of Gyeongsangbuk-do Province and Daegu. We're also seeing those typical summer showers popping up again. Some inland areas, including Seoul, already saw brief but heavy rain earlier this morning, and more showers are expected this afternoon across many inland regions, bringing another 5 to 30 millimeters of rain. In Jeju, light rain will continue through the night, so keep an umbrella close by. Looking ahead, rain will start to move into the southern regions from tomorrow night and is expected to stick around through the weekend. We're starting off at 23 degrees Celsius in Seoul, also 23 degrees in Gwangju, and 21 degrees in Jeju. A track by BB to get you started this Thursday morning. Bye-bye.

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And now a closer look at what you should expect on our live program this morning. We get started momentarily with Adam joining us for Keyword News. We'll get you caught up with the daily headlines first and foremost, starting with G7 leaders meeting for summit's final session. President Lee Jae-myung is heading home after his first trip to Europe, where he reaffirmed Korea's commitment to working closely with several European nations. We'll talk about the latest on that front, working our way into the Trump administration unveiling the full text of the 14-point MOU, that peace deal with Iran. We'll talk about those talking points coming up on Keyword News momentarily. Yerika also joins us for Social Media Minute as we look at some buzzwords trending on social media outlets. Of course, World Cup is all about celebrations, sporting at the highest marks. It's about football, isn't it? And athletes performing at its highest level. Unfortunately, the rising sun flags at Japan's World Cup celebration is once again sparking renewed debate in South Korea and Japan, as it is closely associated with Imperial Japan. It is raising unfortunate debates. Extreme heat and torrential rain signaled Jeju's shift towards a subtropical climate. This conversation topic again. Meanwhile, Germany's iconic Oktoberfest is coming to Seoul. At what scale? Let's talk about it on Social Media Minute. And with David Tizard on The World Deconstructed, the surprising global success of instant noodles, that's despite growing health concerns. It's kind of a double-edged sword because I get it. It's a carb load and it's simple carbohydrates, and the sodium content in instant noodles is so high that probably shouldn't be a regular treat. But it is considered one of the more popular snacks that is enduring in its popularity. So let's talk a little bit about instant noodles and its popularity across the board on The World Deconstructed with David Tizard this morning. If you love instant noodles, let us know why. Niall Song joins us for Question Unboxing coming up in our second hour. And this one doesn't really have a one-size-fits-all answer either. In fact, a lot of our questions don't have a simple answer, which is why we extend it to all of our listeners. It's an ongoing debate. And there surely is a better way to balance it. For example, this: how can Seoul balance public transportation welfare for seniors and the financial burden that comes with it? Give us your two cents by visiting our official YouTube channel. 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Now let's get a closer look at this morning's headlines.

0: President Jimmyung heads home after his first trip to Europe, where he reaffirmed Korea's commitment to working with Europe in support of multilateralism and free trade amid global uncertainty. Before departing, he joined G7 leaders for the summit's final session, a working lunch on the safe and effective use of artificial intelligence. The Trump administration unveils the full text of a 14-point memorandum of understanding with Iran aimed at ending the war. It includes safe passage through the Strait of Hormuz with no charge for 60 days, a lifting of all economic sanctions on Iran, and a pledge to Tehran not to acquire nuclear weapons. South Korea selects Yeongdo County in Gyeongsangbuk-do Province as a site for two new large-scale nuclear reactors and Gisan County in Busan for the country's first small modular reactor. The government aims to complete the two reactors by 2038, with the SMR scheduled for completion in 2035. The Defense Ministry plans to move the civilian control line northward by an average of 2 kilometers and lift restrictions on protected military zones spanning an area about 150 times the size of Yeouido. The adjustment is expected to accelerate Gangwon-do Province's flagship clean energy highway project. The Health Ministry announces reforms to the National Health Insurance Fee System aimed at strengthening essential medical services. Reimbursement rates for medical consultations lasting more than 10 minutes in essential fields such as pediatrics and internal medicine will rise 2- to 3-fold, while payments for highly profitable services including blood tests and CT scans will be sharply reduced.
1: Curious about Korea? Then Arirang Radio.

0: And now it's time for us to discuss more of these headlines in simple keywords with Adam joining us via Zoom. Good morning, Adam.
1: Good morning, Lena. It's a wonderful Thursday. It's warm, a bit too warm maybe. And how you doing?
0: I'm doing just fine, despite the warmth. It's, I suppose, summer and just the beginning of it.
1: Yeah, I'm just dreading what July and August have in store for us.
0: Hey, enjoy June before we get there.
1: I know. I'm predicting maybe low 40s.
0: Stop.
1: In the peak of summer. It's a possibility.
0: We have friends in Tegu. I mean, we're not even in the worst of it.
1: I suppose. But we are in a country of well air-conditioned places. So, yeah.
0: This is also true. Everyone, try to stay cool, stay hydrated throughout the day. Take breaks, especially if you're feeling lightheaded. I did feel lightheaded yesterday when I had to take my very elderly dog out for a walk.
1: Right,
0: I also had
1: to
0: carry him 14 kilograms, my friends.
1: Oh, wow, okay. So, wasn't really much of a walk then.
0: No. For me, yes. For him,
1: for you.
0: Not quite.
1: Yeah.
0: All right, let's get started, everyone. Keeping with the president's trip to Europe, this is our first keyword of the day.
1: G7.
0: So President Yi has attended the final working lunch session of the G7 summit in Evian. The session focused on safe, rapid, and efficient AI adoption. Yesterday, we did talk about a more pragmatic approach and I think a more, I guess, safe and equitable approach to artificial intelligence. What's the latest on this front?
1: Yeah, so leaders discussed cybersecurity, protection of minors, and democracy. CEOs from the major AI platforms such as OpenAI, Anthropic, Mistral AI, and Google, DeepMind, Black Forest Labs as well, also attended. He said the international community must focus on AI sharing and safety. He warned that unequal access to AI could deepen social gaps. He said Korea is promoting AI for all, so every citizen can use AI at a basic level. He also said AI could become a major threat if misused. He called for stronger international cooperation on AI safety. Korea joined 7 of the G7 summit's 8 outcome documents. It did not join the declaration on critical mineral supply chains. Instead, Korea said it supports G7 efforts to diversify critical minerals and build resilient supply chains. The move appears aimed at supporting supply chain stability while avoiding a declaration seen as targeting China.
0: Right. Now, President Yi has headed home after wrapping up his 10-day trip throughout Europe. The trip took him to Belgium, throughout different parts of the EU, Italy, the Vatican, and the G7 summit. Now, give us a wrap-up of the trip itself.
1: Yes. So it marked the launch of Yi's full-scale Europe diplomacy. He sought closer cooperation with Europe amid rising protectionism and major shifts in the global order. Korea and the EU issued a joint statement and signed a digital trade agreement. He also discussed economic, social, and cultural cooperation with Belgium and Italy. At the G7 summit, he addressed global issues, including development aid and supply chains. He also held bilateral talks with Canada, Germany, and Kenya. He reaffirmed his commitment to peaceful coexistence on the Korean Peninsula during his meeting with Pope Leo XIV. He also asked US President Trump to help lead efforts to resolve North Korea issues. Based on the trip's outcomes, he is expected to keep pursuing global agenda-setting diplomacy. At home, he is expected to focus on his second-year agenda, including the confirmation of Prime Minister nominee Han Dong-suk, forming his second cabinet and stabilizing government-party relations.
0: All right, now turning our attention to Iran. This is our second keyword of the day.
1: Peace MOU.
0: All right, so the question, of course, has been, what's in that Iran deal? The Trump administration has released a full text of its 14-point MOU with Iran. A senior U.S. official read out the terms during a phone briefing. So let's go over the details. What's the latest?
1: Right, so the MOU calls for an immediate and permanent end to military operations on all fronts, including Lebanon. It sets a 60-day period to negotiate a final nuclear agreement. The US will lift its naval blockade on Iran within 30 days. Iran will guarantee toll-free commercial passage through the Strait of Hormuz for 60 days, but the text leaves out room for Iran to charge maritime service fees afterward. The MOU also includes a reconstruction and economic development plan for Iran worth at least $300 billion. The US will provide licenses and waivers for related financial transactions. Washington also pledged to lift sanctions on Iran under a timeline set in the final deal. Iran reaffirms that it will not acquire or develop nuclear weapons. Its enriched uranium stockpile will be handled through a mutually agreed mechanism. At minimum, it will be diluted on site under IAEA supervision. Until a final deal is reached, Iran will keep its nuclear program at its current level. The US will not impose new sanctions or deploy additional regional forces. The US will also issue waivers allowing Iran to export crude oil and related products. And frozen Iranian assets will be discussed during negotiations. A formal signing ceremony is scheduled in Switzerland on Friday. The MOU has been signed electronically, but either side can still withdraw before a binding deal is signed. A senior US official said talks will first focus on the nuclear issue, then Iran's proxy funding. He warned that Trump could resume pressure, including military action, if talks fail.
0: There's, of course, an Israel angle to all this. Channel 14 TV station, which supports Prime Minister Benjamin Netanyahu, openly says that, well, Benjamin Netanyahu is attacking Trump over the Iran deal. We'll have to wait and see. But as you've said, the scheduled Geneva signing is supposed to happen on Friday local time. All right, now turning our attention to our third keyword of the day.
1: Nuclear plant location.
0: So Yongdeok County in Gyeongsangbuk-do Province has been selected as a site for two new large nuclear reactors. Busan's Gijang County has been chosen for Korea's first small modular reactor. Can you tell us the details?
1: Yeah, so the two large reactors will have a combined capacity of 2.8 gigawatts. The SMR will have a capacity of 0.7 gigawatts. Yongdeok actually beat Ulsan's Ulju County with a score of 91.01 to 82.63. Kijang beat Gyeongju with a score of 87.11 to 84.56. The sites were assessed on suitability, environmental conditions, construction feasibility, and local acceptance as well from the locals. This is the first new nuclear site selection in about 15 years. The last selections were Samcheok and Yongdeok in 2011. The Yongdeok site had been designated for the Chungji nuclear plant in 2012, but the project was cancelled after the Moon Jae-in administration scrapped plans for the new reactors in 2017. Korea Hydro and Nuclear Power will ask the Energy Ministry to formally designate the selected sites. The ministry will conduct a strategic environmental impact assessment before confirming the sites. The projects will also need implementation plan approval and construction permits from the Nuclear Safety and Security Commission. The ministry expects construction permits to be issued in the early 2030s. The two large reactors are targeted for completion in 2037 and 2038. The SMR is targeted for completion in 2035. The projects are part of the 11th Basic Plan for Long-Term Electricity Supply and Demand, finalized last year. The plan included new reactor construction for the first time in 10 years. The site selection process was announced last March, but the schedule changed after the change of administration. The ministry decided in January to proceed with the projects as planned.
0: All right. Seems that we have an update on the MOU that is scheduled to be signed between U.S. and Iran. The latest from Axios says that U.S. and Iran have remotely signed their MOU to end the war and to, of course, open the Strait of Hormuz. That's according to an Axios update. All right. Now let's move on to our fourth keyword of the day.
1: Military regulations eased.
0: So Defense Ministry will move the civilian control line north by an average of 2 kilometers. It will also seek to lift restricted protection zones covering an area 150 times the size of Yeouido. This is part of the ministry's announced military facility deregulation plan. Can you tell us the details?
1: Yeah, so the move is part of efforts to ease defense-related regulations for civil-military coexistence. The civilian control line restricts civilian access near the military demarcation line. It is now set about 8 kilometers south of the MDL on average. The ministry says it can adjust the line to about 6 kilometers south of the MDL. This would ease regulations on controlled protection zones covering about 270 square kilometers. But the line will not move by 2 kilometers in every region. Some parts of the Eastern Front may still remain at 10 kilometers south of the MDL. The ministry will gradually adjust the line from next year after reinforcing checkpoints, fences, and CCTV. It'll also redefine restricted protection zones. This could lift restrictions on about 450 square kilometers of land. Together, the measures could ease or lift restrictions on land about 240 times the size of Yeouido. That is about 9.1% of all land designated as military facility protection zones. The ministry also plans to remove unnecessary military obstacles in border areas. It'll first remove 23 obstacles next year, including anti-tank barriers and roadblocks that have lost military value. A mobile app and simple authentication system will also be introduced for entry into the civilian control zone. The ministry will simplify drone flight approval for border area farming as well. It'll also provide local governments with information on unused military land twice a year. Kangwado province and residents in border areas welcomed the Defence Ministry's plan to ease these regulations.
0: All right, with that, we turn our attention to our final keyword of the day.
1: Med consultation fee.
0: Hospital consultation fees frozen for nearly 20 years could rise as early as the end of this year. The Health Ministry announced the plan during a public hearing on health insurance fee reform. Can you tell us more?
1: Yeah, so something that's probably an advantage of the Korean healthcare system is that just popping into your local clinic for just a consultation is relatively cheap because if you count in the insurance claim as well. Now, the goal is to improve essential care, including pediatrics, severe illness treatment, and emergency medicine. Longer consultations in pediatrics, internal medicine, and other fields would receive actually higher reimbursements. Pediatrics and advanced general hospitals could receive up to triple the current fee for first visits, lasting at least 15 minutes. Internal medicine fees could double for consultations lasting at least 10 minutes. The goal is to give patients more time for outpatient care and counselling. In return, fees for highly profitable services such as blood tests, CT scans and MRI scans will be cut. Hospitals received about twice their cost for CT and MRI scans in 2023. Blood and urine tests also had high profit margins. The government plans to lower those returns to 150% for this year and 110% by 2028. The savings are expected to exceed 2 trillion won a year, and with an added 1 trillion won, more than 3 trillion won will go to regional and essential medical care. Fees will also rise in medically underserved areas and 84 population decline regions. Patient co-payments will rise if consultation fees double or triple, but costs for

0: The way we consume and share news today, it is largely rooted in social media outlets, a reason why it's crucial to look at what's being discussed online. From the hottest issues and trends for our daily social media minute, we're joined by Erica via Zoom. Good morning, Erica.
1: Good morning.
0: All right, let's begin at the World Cup, or at least celebrations around it. And it's kind of unfortunate that I suppose we have to talk about this. A debate is unfolding online in Japan and South Korea after rising sun flags closely associated with Imperial Japan appeared during public World Cup celebrations in Japan.
1: That's right. So the latest controversy surrounding the rising sun flag started after photos and videos from street watch parties in Japan showed some supporters waving the flags while cheering for the national team during Japan's opening match against the Netherlands. The images caught the attention of Professor Seogyeong-deok of Songshin Women's University, who has long campaigned against the use of the flag at international events. The professor argued that FIFA does not allow rising sun flags inside World Cup stadiums and suggested that hence some fans may have chosen to use them at outdoor viewing events instead. He also criticized the use of the flag as a cheering tool. The rising sun flag remains highly controversial in South Korea and several other parts of Asia because many people associate it with Japan's military expansion and colonial rule before and during World War II. And because of that history, critics argue that the flag has no place at international sporting events.
0: Right. So the story spread widely online, especially in Japan. And I wonder what kind of reaction it received.
1: So the discussion quickly took on a life of its own online, on social media. Some Japanese argue that the flag has uses beyond its military past and should not automatically be viewed as a political symbol. In fact, many Japanese commenters on social media argued that FIFA should never have restricted the flag in the first place. Other people went a little bit further, calling on Japan's football authorities to push back against the policy and arguing that the symbol is viewed very differently inside Japan than it is in South Korea. There were also a few people who argued that South Korea seems to be the only country that sees the flag as a problem.
0: That's also not true.
1: It's also not true, yes. Professor Saw says he's also received a bunch of direct messages on his social media after he spoke out about the issue and says this debate is far from being over. He says that the reaction from the Japanese people highlights a deeper problem, which is that many people in Japan have never been properly taught how the rising sun flag is viewed elsewhere in the world, including Asia, of course, and why it still remains such a sensitive symbol in countries that experience Japanese colonial rule or wartime occupation. He maintains that its historical associations make it inappropriate for sporting celebrations and says that he plans to continue raising awareness about the issue internationally.
0: I think it makes his work, his line of work, all the more important. The reason why he continues to raise this, issue time and time again, right?
1: That's right.
0: All right. I think it's just unfortunate that it comes up time and time again during events like this, right? Because it's about sports. But you know what? It's as good as time as any to have the conversation.
1: Yeah.
0: All right. Turning your attention to our second buzzword this morning. It's hot.
1: Indeed.
0: And it's hotter down south. South Korea's climate appears to be changing faster than many people realize. So, I mean, we've had these conversations before, but it's at the speed at which this change is happening. And South Korea's climate appears to be changing again, I suppose, in much more measurable and noticeable means down south.
1: You know, whereas in the

0: past, this concept of global climate change was, or it seemed at the time, to be more theoretical. We're living it right now, and this is happening in our lifetime. And according to a new analysis by the Korea Meteorological Administration, Jeju-do Island now meets the conditions of a subtropical climate, and much of the country could follow by the end of this century. Now, these findings come as South Korea experiences increasingly frequent heat waves, torrential downpours, and other extreme weather events.
1: Let's talk about the study itself. Mm-hmm. What did the researchers find, Erica?
0: So what they did was they looked at temperature records collected between 1973 and 2025. And over that 53-year period, South Korea's average annual temperature rose by about 0.3 degrees Celsius every decade. The trend has become especially noticeable in recent years. Last year was South Korea's second warmest year on record, and the three-year period from 2023 through 2025 now ranks among the warmest ever observed.
1: So when scientists talk about subtropical climate, what exactly do they mean?
0: Yeah, so in this case, the researchers used a climate classification system that is internationally recognized. So scientists use a specific set of criteria to define a subtropical climate. Now, one requirement is having at least 8 months a year with average temperatures above 10 degrees Celsius. Another is that the coldest month of the year still averages below 18 degrees Celsius. And when researchers applied those criteria to climate data collected between 1981 and 2010, they found that Jeju-do Island already met the definition of a subtropical climate.
1: Is it only Jeju or other parts of Korea that are also meeting this, at least this definition?
0: Yeah, I'm sure our listeners are asking the same question. So the report suggests that what is happening in Jeju-do Island today could eventually spread to much larger parts of the country. In fact, several locations along Korea's southern coast also met the same conditions, including Busan, Yeosu, and Mokpo. Climate projections show that by around 2040, which really isn't that far away, subtropical conditions are likely to appear along parts of the Jeollanam-do and Gyeongsangnam-do coastlines and into several of Korea's larger urban areas. And by the second half of this century, especially after 2081, researchers say most of South Korea could experience subtropical conditions. The main exception is currently expected to be the inland western part of the Gangwon-do province.
1: So perhaps I need to get real estate
0: planning. Yeah. Planning ahead, Lena.
1: Yes, it's like the only shade away from the heat, the tropical heat. Okay, I think all jokes aside, it's about preparation, right? Wow, so that's happening really fast. I think that's the most concerning part about it. And it's not just about, I think, the livability element of it. It's about agriculture and how much we rely on the food that we grow right in the peninsula, right?
0: That's right. And, you know, we look around us and there are plenty of mountains in Seoul and the surrounding areas. And, you know, the vegetation and the flora and the fauna that live in nature could also look very different by 2081.
1: You know, I kept telling our producer, I want a cactus. Maybe I don't have to look far.
0: Or palm trees.
1: Palm trees.
0: In Seoul.
1: Not native to Jeju-do Island, you guys.
0: No.
1: All right. Many people probably associate climate change with rising temperatures, but this report suggests the effects go much, much further than that.
0: You're right. Officials point to the growing frequency of extreme heat, heavy rainfalls, droughts, and other severe weather events as evidence that the country's climate system is changing. And researchers say that climate change is reshaping weather patterns in ways that could affect agriculture, for one, our food, infrastructure, ecosystems, and everyday life for millions of people here. And according to this latest analysis, that transformation is already underway.
1: All right, now turning your attention to our final key word. Oktoberfest attracts millions of visitors to Munich every year, but for many people, traveling all the way to Germany simply isn't realistic. This September, get this, Seoul residents will have a chance to experience some of that tradition much closer to home, because they're bringing Oktoberfest to us.
0: That's right. So organizers have announced that an official Oktoberfest event will be held in Seoul this September after receiving approval from the city of Munich to use the Oktoberfest name. The festival is going to take place from September 11th through the 20th. And the venue is Seoul's Oil Tank Culture Park, which is a former oil depot in Mapugu district that has been converted into a popular cultural space. Organizers say they're not just bringing the beer, they're trying to recreate the atmosphere of the original festival in Munich.
1: Yeah, we'd expect beer, but I think it's kind of like the environment that we want to recreate. So what can we exactly expect?
0: Well, expect large beer tents for one, traditional Bavarian food, lots of German music, and plenty of cultural events throughout the 10-day celebration. So people are going to be able to try some of the beers most closely associated with Munich's Oktoberfest. There's also going to be traditional Bavarian dishes like pretzels, white sausages, and Schweinshaxe, the roasted pork knuckle that is a staple of Southern German cuisine and goes very well with beer.
1: Sounds salty.
0: Yeah, it is. And it's very rich. Organizers say the goal is to give visitors a chance to experience German food, music, culture, and festival traditions all in one location.
1: I'm hungry. Is anyone else hungry?
0: Me, I'm thirsty too.
1: It's 7:40 in the morning. Why would any of us crave sausages and beer at 7:40 in the morning? We're right there. It's so interesting because we're talking about like cup noodles and ramen with David Tizard in just a moment. And I was hungry for that. All right. Okay. So the location for Oktoberfest this September for us in Seoul is quite interesting. Tell us a little bit about that.
0: Well, you know what? The organizers say the idea of taking something old and giving it new life fits well with what they're trying to do with Oktoberfest in Seoul, because, you know, the oil tank park is all about repurposing an old, I guess, space into something usable for everyday people here in Korea. Sure. Now, Oktoberfest is one of the largest festivals in the world. It began in 1810 as a public celebration for the wedding of Bavaria's Crown Prince Ludwig and Princess Therese. And more than two centuries later, Oktoberfest attracts around 6 million visitors every year. People travel from all over the world to enjoy this tradition. Now, the 191st Munich Oktoberfest is scheduled to run from September 19th through October 4th this year. So a couple of days actually overlaps with Oktoberfest that will take place right here in Seoul.
1: I'm not the organizers, but just a food for thought, maybe they could consider a Zoom call. Like, that could be so fun. Like, have a big screen. Surely it could overlap.
0: Oh, wow. Yeah, you're right. And, you know, people can cheers through the screen with their counterparts
1: Why
0: in Munich.
1: Why not?
0: Because we can in this day and age.
1: Exactly, because we can.
0: Yeah.
1: Thank you so much, Erica. Great fun as always. Have a great Thursday. We'll speak to you again tomorrow.
0: Stay cool.
1: You too. We have David Tizard joining us next, staying on the food team. Food theme. We'll talk a little bit about instant noodles. So instant noodles kind of gets a bad reputation for not really being healthy. It's high in sodium, simple carbohydrates, but it's beloved across the world. So let's talk a little bit about instant noodles. David Tizard joins us next for The World Deconstructed.
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0: Instant noodles may have a bad reputation for being high in sodium and simple carbs, but the 5-minute meal, well, depends on how well you want to cook it or how al dente you want to have it, but it's become one of the most beloved comfort foods on the planet. So let's talk a little bit about instant noodles. David Tizar joins us for the World Deconstructed. Good morning, David.
1: Good morning, Lena. It's wonderful to see you. And yes, these noodles can be found quite literally all over the world now in different types of supermarkets, restaurants with all kind of colorful packages and advertisements. They've fueled the protagonists of K-pop demon hunters. They've filled the stomachs of tired chefs. And I'm sure they're a big part of many people's lives. And this is testified to by the fact that the global industry of instant noodles is growing by the year. And this despite more and more people wanting a bit of clean living. I must confess, I eat instant noodles maybe once a year, and I normally have, I'm not a fan, but sometimes after Samgyeopsal, after we've had a big load of meat, some people in our family said, let's get noodles. And I'm like, yeah, you know, and I drink some of the soup. But they're growing. And today we're going to learn about where they come from, why they're so addictive, and how they became a thing.
0: I'm still stuck on once a year. And that's not a matter of like control, right? You don't crave it as much?
1: No. The same reason I don't eat, you know, like that cheese that comes in a stick? That they sell.
0: You don't like
1: it's
0: that?
1: Not cheese. No, I refuse. There are some things. Look, when I was a student at university and I was struggling, I would buy a pot noodle.
0: String cheese, that's what it's called. Yeah.
1: Yeah, it's not strict. In Korea, it's a bit different, isn't it? It's this round kind of solid thing. Yeah. Anyway, different people have different. I would love. How much ramen do you eat per year? Instant noodles, Lena?
0: If it didn't have anything to do with weight gain, I could have it once a week. But I try to limit it to once a month. So it's a treat.
1: And so why do people like it? Yeah, it's good. And different people like different things. We're not here to yuck someone's yum. Why do they like it? Well, there's two different reasons. The scientists say, especially those that research ultra-processed foods, there's two reasons. The first is high energy density. What does that mean? That means the amount of calories in each gram of food. It's completely packed with stuff. So you don't need to eat a lot of it. You don't need to continuously chew. It gives you what you need very quickly. But there's also this hyper-palatability, which means big, intense combinations of salt, sugar, fat, and carbs means that once you start, it's really hard to stop eating them. That's the scientist's explanation. Of course, if you ask the people that produce this stuff, they say convenience, delicious taste, affordability, safety, and all of these different values. But we do know that, wow, people eat them.
0: And the thing is, if you look at just the sheer size of the industry, it's huge. According to various estimates, the global industry of instant noodles is expected to swell from roughly $64.6 billion in 2025 to roughly $98 billion by 2032. So it's still very much in demand.
1: And there's a question that you should also consider. How much should a bowl of ramen cost you in a shop? Because I've been here 21 years and I've seen the price go. And, you know, sometimes you might go to London and it might cost you sort of £10 or something for a bowl of ramen.
0: And I would pay for it in London if I'm traveling through London. And I would pay for a lot of different things in London.
1: Would you pay £2 for a little bowl of kimchi to go with it?
0: I would.
1: Yeah, so do my family. Where did instant noodles come from? I didn't know this. We talked about the origins of the Dutch wok starting, you know, to help the military. Well, instant noodles, they have an origin. They didn't fall from the sky. And it starts in a small wooden shed in Osaka, Japan, by the name of a man called Momofuku Ando. Now, this was in the 1950s, and Mr. Ando, he was witnessing the shortage of food that was plaguing Japan in the post-war era. So Japan was struggling. It was trying to rebuild. People were very hungry. They were small. There was rationing. And so he was trying to come up with a solution to what they could do in the country. Now, in 1958, he had a eureka moment because he saw his wife deep frying tempura. And when he saw that, he realized that if you flash fried noodles quickly and removed all their moisture, you would create something that would be instantly rejuvenated by soaking it in hot water. He called this creation, 1958, chicken ramen, which is, and he used the word chicken because he thought that sounds kind of Western and also universal. The world's first instant noodles were born. Now, when they first came out, they cost like 35 yen and were considered a luxury item because it was six times more expensive than fresh noodles at the time. So they started being really expensive. And then when Mr. Ando, he was traveling around the United States in 1966, and he'd already, you know, made quite a fortune in Japan, he realized that in the USA, people there didn't own traditional ramen bowls and they didn't use chopsticks. And so when you gave them these noodles, they didn't really know what to do with it. So he had a eureka moment. He decided to put it in a cup that would come, the disposable cup. And also, because they couldn't use chopsticks, he put a fork in there originally. That they came with a fork and a cup so you could just eat it. 1971, the world's first cup noodles were born. And since then, wow, have they spread.
0: I wonder if that's one of the origins of cup o' noodles, because that was one of my, I think, exposure to the American versions of cup noodles, and it was chicken flavored, quite literally. And it's very different from, I think, what we have in Korea, like the spicy versions.
1: And there's loads of different versions Korea, obviously, isn't there? In England, we call them pot noodle. Mm. But he used the chicken, and he used the, like, the Japanese word chicken there, not like that, but just chicken, in order to seem Western, in order to seem modern, to help Japan overcome war. Mm. And of course, people are eating it all around the world. Mm. Instant noodles, 123 billion servings per year, they now say. Now, according to overall consumption, this shouldn't surprise you because of population sizes. China is the largest consumer overall. Nearly 44 million packs per year. And Indonesia is in second place. They've only got 14 million packs. India is there with 8 million servings. So China, Indonesia and India in the top three for overall consumption. And that's really by the size of their population. But if you break it down to per person, in terms of per capita, which country eats the most instant noodles? Well, South Korea is number two. 79 servings per person per year. So if you think there's 52 weeks in a year, there's people eating more than once a week. Thailand is number three, but number one, Vietnam. Mm. They eat the most instant noodles per person per year, 81 servings per year. The Vietnamese, they're doing well with that.
0: And David, I think we associate instant noodles with a certain kind of lifestyle. It's the word itself, right? Instant, fast kind of lifestyle, on the go, students busy during, for example, exam week, the go, busy workers. But it's being praised, for example, by award-winning chefs as legitimate ingredients as well. So there's a whole spectrum of people who love it, who eat it regularly.
1: It's becoming, it works both ways, doesn't it? It's the ultimate comfort food. It's the thing for students. It's when you're surviving till the end of the week and you're on a budget. You can buy instant noodles and they work. They fill you up. They're good bang for the buck. But at the same time, we're seeing these instant noodles feature, as I said, in K-pop Demon Hunters. We got the Giseng Chung, the parasite arrival, where you can put meat in there. They are becoming a legitimate ingredient. And one of the reasons for that is chefs are using it. But more importantly, we're getting different types of chefs now. The people, you know, the world is getting much bigger. We no longer just have one type of cuisine. Mm-hmm. And we're becoming more and more introduced to cooking shows and cooking competitions and Netflix things that show us a different way. And these people that have grown up with this food, that have grown up with instant noodles, they see it as part of their pantry, their cupboard, their things to use. And so I think it's showing also how the world is getting bigger. We're listening to different voices, consuming different content. And so, instant noodles, they've become a legitimate ingredient and they can be used different ways.
0: And that's really fun for me. The fact that I can take something that, you know, is a childhood favorite, has always, you know, been part of my pantry. I can make it bougie or I could just have it as a humble cup noodle.
1: I've just thought... I've just thought what my instant noodles is, my pot noodle, because I don't eat them,
2: yeah.
1: But I do, and sometimes I don't eat it regularly, but beans on toast. I want beans on toast. I want toast with butter and hot baked beans on it, put a bit of cheese on top, and yes, that's my like naughty food.
0: Really? But that sounds really healthy. Can it be any kind of beans?
1: Baked beans, like in a can, which is instant food. It's the kind of, I love the fact that you had this idea of luxurious beans on toast. I'll send you a picture later, Lena, and you'll look at it and you go, oh, because Americans reacting to British food is funny. There's one times the world we need to get food to people. And it might not just be the developing world. It might be part of the developed world that's suffering either from, you know, from war, from destruction, from environmental damage or earthquakes or typhoons. And, you know, for whatever reason, sometimes as a community, as a world, we need to get necessities to these people. And that will include blankets and heaters, and it will also include food. And so what do people do these days? They really give lots of instant noodles. It's become something that not only comforts, not only becomes a legitimate item in restaurants, but it's also helping people around the world. So maybe that's playing a big role as well.
0: So instant noodle for convenience, for nostalgia, for comfort, and a safety net. I love that. Thank you so much, David.
1: Thank you. Bye-bye.
0: I'll see you tomorrow.
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0: Who else is looking up beans on a toast? That's not what I had in mind. I had like fresh peas, like smashed onto fresh toast. All right, moving on. That brings us to the end of the first hour of our program. Now, don't go anywhere as we do have part two coming right out. Today's question of the day: how can Seoul balance public transportation welfare for seniors and the financial burden that inevitably comes with it? Now, it would be a great thing, maybe even a euphoric idea for us to be able to afford a free public transportation for all, but that's just simply not how it works. Now, how can Seoul better balance public transportation welfare for seniors, which we already extend on subways for seniors, but we're expanding it on bus rides, but it comes with a cost, literally financial burden. But who's paying for it? How do we afford it? Give us your two cents on the topic or any of our discussion topics for that matter by visiting our official YouTube channel, Arirang Radio K-pop is where you can find us. Leading us into our second hour is Hanro with Jeong Yoo-jang, The Last Stop of Our Pain.

0: Lightning can generally reach more than 100 million volts, which is enough to power the lighting system of a baseball stadium for 10 minutes. So how can we protect ourselves from this life-threatening hazard? Lightning is attracted to tall, pointy objects. This is why it is important to avoid elevated locations and to lower your body when you're outdoors during a thunderstorm. It is also a good idea to stay away from tall trees and rocks and to avoid carrying elongated items such as golf clubs, fishing rods, mountain climbing sticks, and umbrellas. Seek safety indoors or inside a car with the engine turned off. And if you are indoors, we suggest that you unplug all electronic devices. Natural disasters. We can't prevent them, but we can prepare for them.
1: Hello, this is Culture Crunch's DJ Jihee. Accidents may seem unpredictable, but with proper checks, many can be prevented. Starting April 20th, for 2 months, the Korean government, together with experts, will inspect and manage high-risk facilities using professional equipment. If you spot a potential hazard in Korea, you can request an inspection through the Safety Report Center. Once reported, the site will be inspected, and the results and follow-up measures will be shared. A safety alert that protects our everyday lives, the 2026 Intensive Safety Inspection begins with all of us.

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5: Welcome back to the second hour of Good Morning Seoul. I'm your host, Lena Kwan, and here's a look at what you should expect next. It is a Thursday morning, which means momentarily we're joined by Dr. Alice Tan at the Miss Medi Women's Hospital for our health and wellness fixture. The UK is following suit in Australia, and a handful of countries are implementing something that we have had a reservations about. Restrictions on social media and usage of and over-reliance on our smartphones, especially for teenagers. And the problem is there are questions raised about its effectiveness, especially on the teenage brain. So let's talk a little bit about the science behind it, the questions, and the mental health effects of social media on adolescents specifically. So a scientific angle on it with Dr. Alice Tan, who joins us momentarily for our health and wellness fixture. Wanbin Lee also joins us for IT and science. So stay tuned for that. And Niall also joins us for question unboxing as we unpack this question of the day. How can Seoul City balance public transportation welfare for seniors and the financial burden of it all? So it seems that Seoul is expanding our free public transportation on subway rides for seniors to bus rides. And the reason for this conversation is that there's an inevitable cost of it, and the question is, who pays for it and how? We'll be waiting for your input, so if you have any insights, give us your two cents by visiting our official YouTube channel. Arirang Radio K-Pop is where you can chime in. Health and Wellness with Dr. Alice Tan is coming up soon, but first, let's get one more look at this morning's headlines.

0: President Lee Jae-myung heads home after his first trip to Europe, where he reaffirmed Korea's commitment to working with Europe to support of multilateralism and free trade amid global uncertainty. Before departing, he joined G7 leaders for the summit's final session, a working lunch on the safe and effective use of AI. The U.S. and Iran have remotely signed their MOU to end the war and open the Strait of Hormuz, and the agreement is now in effect. That's according to U.S. news outlet Axios, citing U.S. officials. The Trump administration has unveiled a full text of the 14-point MOU, which includes a safe passage through the Strait of Hormuz with no charge for 60 days, the lifting of all economic sanctions on Iran, and a pledge by Tehran not to acquire nuclear weapons. South Korea selects Yongdeok County in Gyeongsangbuk-do Province as the site for two new large-scale nuclear reactors and Kijang County in Busan for the country's first small modular reactor. The government aims to complete the two reactors by 2038, with the SMR scheduled for completion in 2035. The Defense Ministry plans to move the civilian control line northward by an average of 2 kilometers and lift restrictions on protected military zones spanning an area about 150 times the size of Yeouido. The adjustment is expected to accelerate Gangwon-do Province's flagship clean energy highway project. The U.S. Federal Reserve keeps its benchmark interest rate steady following new chair Kevin Warsh's first policy meeting. This marks the bank's fourth straight rate hold as it weighs inflationary pressure and economic uncertainty stemming from the Iran conflict. The BOK expects inflation to remain around 3% in the second half of the year. It warned that even if the Iran war ends and the Strait of Hormuz reopens, it could take time for oil prices to stabilize and for the effects of high energy costs to ease.
1: News and information in and out of Korea.
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0: The UK is moving toward tighter restrictions on children's access to major social media platforms, joining a growing number of countries trying to limit the impact of online life on young people. Australia has already introduced an under-16 social media restriction, while other governments are watching closely. On today's Health and Wellness with Dr. Tan, we look at mental health effects of social media on adolescents, the science behind age-based restrictions, and whether bans are the right solution or simply the easiest one to implement. Dr. Tan joins us on through via Zoom. Good morning, Dr. Tan.
1: Good morning.
0: All right, so maybe we should look at the evidence first. The UK says tighter restrictions are meant to protect children's mental health. From a clinical perspective, how strong is the evidence that limiting social media access can reduce anxiety, depression, or other mental health concerns among teenagers?
1: The short answer is that the strength of the evidence is mild to moderate, so it's not that strong. And I think it's because in some respects, this is a big social experiment that we're doing right now because the technology, and of course, this is also new. In terms of symptom reduction, some studies have shown that intentionally reducing social media use leads to a statistically significant decrease in depressive symptoms. In another trial, there was what was known as a one-hour benefit, which means youth with pre-existing emotional distress who cut their smartphone social media use to 1 hour per day for 3 weeks, these youth showed major drops in anxiety, depression, and fear of missing out, otherwise known as FOMO. There is more robust data on sleep improvements. So with restricted social media access, there was better sleep quality. And of course, better sleep quality tends to shield against mood disorders. So in general, limiting access to social media can be a highly effective preventative tool, but it shouldn't be considered a cure, you know, for clinical mental health disorders. So health bodies recommend that instead of just focusing on how much time you spend on social media, we should also be careful about what kids are seeing on social media, so the content, and then also focusing on ensuring that apps don't interfere with sleep and educating teenagers and youth to spot what's known as algorithmic manipulation, and that this may be a more effective strategy. And I will tell you that when I talk to kids about this, like high schoolers about this, like, be wary of the tech, you know, the evil tech warlords who are trying to manipulate you through, you know, algorithms, they get really riled up. They feel this like, oh, wow, someone's challenging me and I need to, you know, overcome this. This is like good versus evil. They really get into this when you frame it in that kind of language.
0: You know, I think you raise really interesting points. This might just be a different frame of mind. Are the tech CEOs evil? That's a really interesting frame, because if you look at some of the recent commencement speakers, including but not limited to the Google CEO, I think it was at Stanford or one of the Silicon Valley schools, I think they walked out on the Google CEO. But that's just one example, and it has a lot to do with the war fronts. But I think you raise really important points. So if you frame it that way, are students inclined to take control of the narrative? Do they push back? I think that's an interesting talking point. As for surveying what they watch, that sounds like a challenge for the parents, Dr. Tan.
1: Absolutely, absolutely. So parents need to be engaged. I, you know, in researching this topic, I realized that these issues are not limited to children, right?
0: Oh, absolutely.
1: If the adults are having a hard time with this, if the parents are having a hard time limiting, you know, how much they're engaging with social media, I mean, how can we expect them to be, you know, useful guardians for their children in this regard? So it's a very important issue, not just for youth, but also for adults.
0: Oh, absolutely. Maybe it needs to be a conversation that we have on a family level, like a family meeting saying, hey, maybe we should have family meetings and read for an hour before we go to bed instead of relying on our phones, no matter how boring it may seem at first.
1: The community aspect is what's so important.
0: Absolutely. Yes. And keeping each other accountable. And my husband and I started doing this just about 2 months ago because we realized we were doom scrolling for all the wrong reasons. And we weren't very happy about it either. Mm-hmm. And I think I noticed, I keep throwing my husband under the bus. It was both of us. It wasn't just him. And we realized how exhausted we were. And so we thought, hey, maybe we should just, you know, even if it puts us to sleep, because we were, you know, so not used to reading for some reason, and just go back to it and see where it takes us. And it's been good for now, for 2 months in.
1: Well, I think that's why, you know, having countrywide bans can be so powerful, because what happens is you lose that argument of, well, everyone's doing it, you know, and that gives parents some, you know, sort of ammunition, so to speak, when they're having this discussion with their kids, when the kids are saying, well, everyone's doing it. I said, well, no, actually, it's only the outliers who are doing this. Everyone else is following the rules, you know, whatever the tech rules are in that specific country. So that's why I'm saying this community aspect, the accountability and the group think approach to this can be helpful.
0: All right. Now, many young people use social media not just for entertainment, but I think this point is really crucial. But they also use it for friendship, emotional support, and even identity exploration. So what would you say to those who worry that a blanket ban could also harm teens who feel isolated completely offline?
1: So I think there is some validity to this concern. So when some youth are forced to disconnect altogether, there can be heightened feelings of isolation. And this may be more prominent when the student is living in a geographically isolated area, say a very, very rural place or somewhere, you know, in a mountainous region, for example, where it's hard to get in real life, as we say, physical connections to people. So having the digital access to a community can be very helpful for them. I think it's important to emphasize that social media sometimes is used for connections within schools. And so if students are forced to disconnect, there can be a loss of vital school infrastructure. And so there needs to be a definite backup plan, or, you know, if we're going to go offline, what is the alternative? And that alternative needs to be vetted, tested, and make sure that it's working before we completely have students offline or off social media. And then there's the risk of having students go sort of underground, you know, finding a way to go underground for their connections. And in this underground world, you know, as often is the case, things can be less regulated. And so they could be exposed to even more harmful content. And so this is an area where there's still a lot of questions. And I think we need to have more discussions and studies to see what the ideal sort of ratio is in terms of how much online, how much offline.
0: Dr. Tan, Australia has already introduced an under 16 restriction. What mental health indicators should researchers and policymakers be tracking to know whether these bans are actually working?
1: So there are some metrics that can be used. So we should be looking at sleep-related metrics. So maybe tracking overnight overall sleep patterns in terms of questionnaires. We should also be looking at emergency room, urgent care, and hospital presentation rates. So are fewer youth actually presenting for attempted suicide or, you know, those self-harm related admissions? We should see if perhaps there's a change in eating disorder referrals among youth. And then also there are some questionnaires that can look into specifically how lonely a person is feeling. So maybe tracking before and after studies in feelings of loneliness can be a scientific way of approaching this. And then there are also tools that can be used to track the relationship quality between friends, between social networks, and see if there's been a detriment or improvement before and after. So it's not so nebulous. There are definitely tools, instruments that can be used to objectively follow to see if there is, you know, if it's changing the needle and causing improvement versus harm.
0: Some experts argue the issue is not necessarily just social media itself, but maybe specific design features like algorithms, endless scrolling, cyberbullying, and social comparison. So we need to look at those specific problems separately or together. From a mental health standpoint, would regulating those features be more effective than just restricting access entirely?
1: I think you've hit the nail on the head. That there are embedded in these technologies, they're taking advantage of how the brain works in youth to get youth sort of hooked on these social media platforms. For example, the adolescent brain has underdeveloped impulse control systems. And so taking advantage of these sort of reward loops, which is what happens when, you know, you're kind of doom scrolling, looking for the next sort of hit of what's, you know, what's going to make you feel happy, or, you know, what's funny for you, what's entertaining. It's almost like going to a slot machine in a casino, because it's this anticipation of what's next, what's going to make, you know, me happier, more engaged. What's the next screen that I can look at that's going to bring this little high for me? And so going for targeted solutions, outlining the algorithms that cause infinite, that doom scroll that makes you feel so bad. Like, while you're doing it, don't you feel guilty? Like, why am I doing that? I don't know. I look at the clock and I try to set a time. It's like, okay, I'm going to stop.
0: And we're full-grown adults.
1: Right. I'm going to stop at 7:15. And, you know, now it's 7:20 and I'm still, you know, looking for that really, really funny, you know, video that's just going to make my day. So They, meaning the people who are making these algorithms, they're very, very smart people. Yeah. They know how our brains work, and Absolutely. They are taking advantage of that to make sure that our eyes are staying glued to the screen, because eyes glued to the screen means more money for them, basically.
0: In fact, I think big tech whistleblowers, there are documentaries on this and you can easily look it up. It's by design. Clicks mean revenue, like you said.
1: Yes,
0: and
1: yes.
0: The more time we spend on it, the more revenue it generates. So they have the smartest and the brightest minds on this, and psychologists and sociologists on this who study behaviors essentially and the human brain, and to have us hooked on it. So it's by design that we are doom scrolling. But isn't it interesting, the fact that we know this as full-grown adults doesn't stop us from doom scrolling. All right, now let's talk about big tech accountability. Now, Meta and other platforms are facing lawsuits alleging that Facebook, Instagram, and other similar services were designed in ways that encourage addictive use among young people. What is your take on the ongoing lawsuits, Dr. Tan?
1: I think it was a major landmark. And a big wake-up call, not just to the tech companies, but society at large, because the evidence that was presented was so compelling. We got to see sort of, you know, look under the screen, you know, in terms of what's going on inside the boardrooms, what sort of discussions are being had at the executive level in terms of designing these algorithms. The verdict of the big Meta case that you just referenced was that a jury found Meta and Google's YouTube liable for negligence. And the judge ordered them to pay $6 million in damages to a 20-year-old plaintiff who developed severe mental health disorders after being addicted to the apps as a child. And the judge said that there can be no appeals. Like, the ruling was final. And it really opened a lot of people's eyes into the toxic design choices that are deliberately being made by these tech companies. They are targeting youth, specifically 11 years old children, 12-year-old, 13-year-old children, because they know how malleable their brains are. Mm-hmm. And so if we get them hooked, it can be, you know, for years and years. And there was a lot of what's called smoking gun documents that were internal files that proved that Meta engineers recognized that specific technologies would disrupt the sleep architecture in teens, that it would lead to increased emotional distress. And yet, the executives, they signed off on this technology, even though they knew that there was proof, you know, scientific proof of harm. And so I think it was a landmark case, and everyone needs to pay attention to what the findings were. I mean, because they can't do it in secret anymore. It's almost like, you know, when we found out that smoking was addictive, like we didn't know before what, you know, why were so many people smoking, as well as because, you know, nicotine is addictive, and that's what was pushed. And so now we know we can counteract, I think, this technology.
0: From a neurodevelopmental standpoint, how might features like infinite scrolling, autoplay, and algorithmic recommendations affect things like attention span, impulse control, and reward processing in adolescents? Because I think that's specifically important, Dr. Tan, because we keep saying, like, I know, adults can't control it, but that's not quite true. I think adults who didn't grow up with the same technology do have impulse control and the ability to set things aside.
1: Right. And I think you are getting to the nucleus, you know, of what we're discussing, is that there are technologies that are taking advantage of how the brain is developing in youth. And when we work in these dopamine loops and these reward centers in the brain, and we get them conditioned to wanting more of these sort of short form, you know, video content, say on TikTok or Instagram or, you know, what have you. Once a person is hooked, it's really hard to detach from that. And so we have to understand that it is actually causing changes in the structure of the brain. There have been studies, neuroimaging studies, that show that repeated exposure trains the brain to enter into a unrelenting seeking loop. In other words, over time, this sort of elevates the neurological baseline required to feel stimulated. So you need sort of it's almost like a drug. You need a higher and higher amount, sort of a time or, you know, content stimulation to feel that same kind of sense of reward after watching it. Right. And then there are also MRI scans, specialized MRI scans called functional MRI scans, that showed that adolescents, youth that exhibit compulsive digital media use, that they have reduced functional connectivity between the reward system of the brain and the prefrontal cortex, the prefrontal cortex. That's the area of the brain that controls impulses, and it's responsible for long-term planning. And so if you have this dissociation structurally and functionally in the brain, this is very, very concerning, because you don't want to harm the brain of youth, because what you're doing is harming the future of society if you do this.
0: We often hear that social media hijacks dopamine. Is there evidence that frequent exposure to fast, high reward digital content can affect dopamine pathways or reinforcement learning in young users, Dr. Tan?
1: Yes. So it's those studies that I just alluded to, the functional MRI studies, the imaging studies. So the science, the data, they do back up what we're seeing sort of clinically, that there are changes going on in the brains of young people who have compulsive use or disorders of social media.
0: And finally, South Korea has not introduced an outright ban on social media use for minors, yet we are the most wired country, I think, across the board. For parents who are worried, what practical strategies would you recommend beyond simply cutting screen time or deleting apps?
1: Well, I think we need to prioritize healthy sleep in our youth. And of course, you know, in Korea, oh my gosh, the high school students, you talk about healthy sleep, the people will laugh at you, right? Like, what are you talking about? But it is important, you know, whether you're studying for a test or you're on online, you know, sleep and getting restful sleep, enough sleep is so important to mental health and physical health. And so that needs to be a priority. Also, what you mentioned, you know, having adults, parents sit down with the youth and say, hey, what are you looking at? You know, let's look at it together. Let's discuss this. You know, do you think maybe that, you know, somebody's embedded something in here that's making you want to see more of this, more than you actually want? You know, having these discussions, I think, is very important. Right. And then talking about digital literacy in school.

0: be on your phone. You know, there
1: I
0: are
1: feel
0: ways.
1: Like the Korean mountains would have good Wi-Fi.
0: That's true. But, you know, let's keep our phones in our pockets, you know.
1: I understand, right.
0: Yeah, yeah. Right. So making these activities available and engaging our youth in them is a great way of limiting, you know, it doesn't feel like a ban. Mm. You know, it feels like, oh, let's do something else. Mm. That's a better alternative. Mm. And so you don't feel like you're missing out on something. Mm. Having fun outdoors.
1: Dr. Tan, I'm just kidding. I don't expect you to have all the solutions to the tough questions, but it does, I think, pose a challenge to educators and parents. And we understand the challenge, but that's why I think the saying couldn't be more true. It takes a village to raise, I think, a healthy society in children. And
0: yes,
1: the question is posed to all of our listeners. Thank you so much for your insights. We really appreciate it. Thank you, Dr. Tan. We spoke to Dr. Alice Tan at the Miss Many Women's Hospital. Up next, we turn to the newsroom for some updates on Jeju-do Island.

This is our Jeju news for the day. The 21st Jeju Forum for Peace and Prosperity is just a week away, with global leaders and experts set to discuss major international issues and future cooperation. The forum will be held from June 24th to 26th at the Hebichi Hotel and Resort and Jeju Stone Park under the theme Reinventing Cooperation in a Fragmented World. Co-hosted by the Foreign Ministry, Jeju Special Self-Governing Province, and international partner organizations, the event will feature 68 sessions covering five key topics, including peace and prosperity amid geopolitical uncertainty, climate and energy transitions, AI and digital governance, sustainable development, and the role of local governments. Jeju National University has officially launched an AI-powered one-stop intelligent bioindustry support platform aimed at accelerating the digital transformation of Jeju's bio sector. The launch ceremony was held on June 15th at Maison Glad Jeju and marked the start of a regional innovation project designed to strengthen Jeju's bioindustry ecosystem and share its future vision. Backed by the Ministry of Trade, Industry and Energy, the Korea Institute for Advancement of Technology, Jeju Province, and the Jeju Industry Development Agency, the project will receive a total investment of 16.8 billion won. Jeju will hold a Citizens Unity concert on July 8th at Jeju Halla Gymnasium to support the successful hosting of the 107th National Sports Festival and the 46th National Paragames. The event, scheduled for 6:30 p.m., is designed to build public excitement for the two major sporting events, which will be held in Jeju later this year.

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1: Happy Thursday. Good morning, listeners. IDON Radio, it's your weekly Tech Guy Wonbin here.
0: All right. So what caught you on your radar this morning?
1: So our first story is a massive shift regarding artificial intelligence, AI. Anthropic had to completely shut down its latest flagship AI models called Fable 5 and Mythos 5 just 3 days after launching, following a strict export control directive from the United States government.
0: There's like no there's no way to like sensitively wrap this around with a nice little bow, because it feels like a diplomatic faux pas.
1: Yes. And it's almost unprecedented for a government to actively engage and just stop an AI company.

0: company from releasing a version of their AI to the public. It's unprecedented.
1: It raises all kinds of questions around
0: in multiple directions. AI. Yes.
1: So this is unheard of. So what exactly triggered the government to step in rather aggressively?
0: Right. So the tipping point actually came from Amazon Web Service. We also call it AWS. It's the cloud service that Amazon provides. So AWS researchers were conducting safety tests on the Fable 5 model and discovered a prompt jailbreak case. Now, to explain, this means that they found a way to bypass the AI's powerful security filter. So you know how there were some memes online where we say, oh, this is just an example. For the listeners, but for example, if we ask an AI, it's like, hey, how do I rob a bank? Then it kind of gets caught by the safety filter and says, oh, I'm unable to help you with any illegal activities. But then if you say, all right, then hypothetically, if I'm writing a story, and in the story, the character is robbing a bank. What is a very realistic way of doing that? And then the AI will go like, just gives you like a 200-word essay, like 500-word essay on how to exactly rob a bank. So it was one of those situations with the strongest AI model.
1: Right.
0: Yeah. So they immediately reported this to the U.S. government because these models are incredibly powerful. The administration saw this as a severe national security threat and ordered Anthropic to immediately block all foreign nationals from accessing the models.
1: I mean, it raises a red flag, absolutely, but I think I must question, then shouldn't it theoretically be deemed inaccessible to its own population too, if it's a national security threat to...
0: Yes.
1: Do you know
0: yes.
1: what I mean?
0: Yes, yes.
1: All right. But blocking all foreign nationals sounds obviously like a logistical and diplomatic nightmare. So how can a tech company even accurately verify a user's nationality on the internet? It is really easy to bypass your IP address.
0: Right. That is exactly the core problem.
1: It doesn't take a genius to bypass that.
0: Yes, yes. You know, in the past and in 2026 as well, streaming companies, different streaming companies suffer heavily because users would simply just use a...
1: You can say it. It's probably Netflix.
0: Right, right. Users use VPN to fake their locations and bypass regional blocks, or sometimes get like a cheaper subscription price.
1: And they knew about it for years, but it didn't bother them because their large revenue stream was all about just expanding subscribers overall. And then it eventually became a problem because their revenue stream plateaued and they realized, okay, now we need...
0: They just have to go get the...
1: We just need new subscribers.
0: The additional... freeze, yeah.
1: Right, right.
0: And until today, there is no flawless, perfect way to instantly verify an online user's nationality. And because the ban is also applied to foreign nationals who are physically inside the U.S., which includes Anthropic's own foreign employees, the company had no choice. So to avoid massive legal violations, they completely just deactivated the models for everyone worldwide and issued refunds to the users.
1: Okay, so this is a catastrophic launch for the company.
0: Yes.
1: I mean, as you can imagine, branding is also important, especially when you have huge competitors. I assume they're desperately trying to fix or rectify the situation. So this is so they can turn the server's back on.
0: Yes. And just before I continue, you said that reputation is very important for these companies.
1: It's probably important.
0: Yeah. So actually, some people were saying that it's like not a conspiracy theory, but like one of the theories that people have is that this is just like a marketing scheme.
1: It's a really
0: for Anthropic.
1: Bad PR scheme.
0: But in a way, for like the IT people, if we hear that, oh, the US government had to block Anthropic's AI model, then it kind of makes us think like, oh, that means
1: it's really smart.
0: So now they have we.
1: Don't you think that's a dangerous game?
0: No, it is. It is. But
1: okay.
0: I'm not supporting it, but I'm just I'm telling you.
1: I'm not accusing you of All right. But one thing is absolutely for certain, that there's a lot of buzz around it. Whether you like the story or you don't, that's up to you. But there's just a lot of buzz around whether this was the right move or a scandalous one at that.
0: Mm. So right now, what are they doing to fix this? So Anthropic recently sent out emails announcing a drastic change to their privacy policy.
1: Okay.
0: To eventually restore access, they're now planning to collect personal, very sensitive personal information, including government ID card numbers, and facial recognition images.
1: Why is that ooh?
0: Because it's like really sensitive, right? Yeah, like, because not many companies do that. And so they're considered as like highly sensitive personal information. They also dispatched top tier tech executives to Washington to negotiate with the government about what's going on.
1: Yeah, that's actually virtually unheard of, I think, in American context. Now, demanding facial scans to use an AI shows how serious this has become. But wasn't there also a deeper issue regarding just trust and some undisclosed early access lists?
0: Mm-hmm. The trust was completely broken behind the scenes as well. Now, before the launch, Anthropic got approval for about 100, to be exact, 111 organizations and companies to have early access. However, they secretly gave access to about 50 more groups without telling the White House when the audacity, right? When the administration reviewed the updated list, they found a South Korean telecommunications company suspected to having ties to China.
1: Suspected, but
0: yes. Now, although Anthropic quickly cut them off, the White House was furious, and to make matters worse, the government ordered Anthropic's tech executives to report to Washington by Friday morning, but they did not. It's kind of a TMI, but they didn't show up until Sunday night, and the lack of urgency from Anthropic completely destroyed the relationship with the administration.
1: Whoa.
0: Yeah.
1: Okay, so when Washington is coming at you with fury, you do not show up late.
0: 2 days late.
1: Okay, so showing up late to a national security summons is a terrible move. So how did the Korean telecom companies react to being implicated in the massive scandal?
0: Right, so they immediately went into intense damage control. Major carriers like LG U+ and KT completely denied any involvement, stating that they've never even applied for the access. And SK Telecom, which was known to be part of Anthropic's global collaboration
1: project. About to say, because we have big three.
0: Yes. SK was actually involved with pre-authorized project called Glasswing, and they also strongly denied the anonymous allegations from foreign media. However, the market panicked, and SK Telecom stock plummeted about 5% in that single day.
1: Isn't it interesting how markets react? It really shows that cutting-edge AI is now treated as a highly volatile geopolitical weapon, just like advanced military technology. Let's leave it there for now, because for now it seems that there's a lot of speculation, a lot of unanswered questions, but the market's jitters, it moves a lot faster than we can answer these questions.
0: Yes, we'll have to wait for additional information to be confirmed.
1: That's right. At that point, the market jitters will have cool down. That's the interesting angle. All right, let's move on to our second story.
0: All right, so our second story is a major hardware breakthrough, from Danguk University right here in Korea. A research team developed a new manufacturing technology that vastly improves the reliability of next-gen AI semiconductors, specifically focusing on RRAM. And the manufacturing technology itself is a little bit quite complicated, but using this news, I just wanted to use it as a chance for me to introduce the new type of RAM to the listeners. So I'm not going to get into the details of the process, but just like a quick overview
1: of
0: what it is.
1: I feel like we just introduced DRAM, but let's. RRAM is relatively new for, I think, our listeners. We usually cover DRAM first, and then we cover HBM, I think, much more frequently in the news as of late. So let's try to cover the fundamental difference and why we need to discuss RRAM.
0: Yeah, so to understand this easily, let's use the kitchen analogy again, which is the one that I use for HBMs and DRAM as well. Think of the computer's main processor as the chef, and the memory, as the refrigerator where the chef gets ingredients. Currently, massive AI systems are using a DRAM and HBM, which are, again, some types of memories. These are highly efficient, super fast assistants bringing ingredients to the chef at lightning speed.
1: Right. So HBM has been a massive buzzword lately because it powers those fast AI chips. And frankly, AI requires those speedy ones. But what is the hidden catch with the HBM? And DRAMs?
0: Well, the DRAM and HBM has a massive flaw, and that they're volatile memories.
1: Okay.
0: Yeah, the moment you turn off the electricity, they instantly forget everything. All data is completely wiped out. Now, to hold the data, you require a constant, massive supply of power.
1: Right.
0: And as AI models grow, these chips consume unsustainable amounts of electricity, creating a power traffic jam. The processor constantly waits for memory to deliver the data to it, known as the memory bottleneck.
1: So it's incredibly fast, but it forgets everything without power. And we simply just do not have the power to keep all the massive amounts of data on hold. So how exactly does RM solve this growing power and traffic jam problem?
0: Well, RM stands for resistive random access memory.
1: Okay.
0: Now, unlike DRAM, RAM is completely non-volatile. And going back to our analogy, RAM is an assistant who writes everything down in a permanent notebook instead of just giving the ingredients and then just walking away.
1: Okay.
0: Now, even if the power goes out, the data stays safely.
1: Okay.
0: Because it uses changes in physical resistance to store data instead of live electrical charges, it uses a tiny fraction of electricity, completely solving that memory bottleneck. So just the biggest difference, which is the takeaway of this news, is that it uses way less power compared to the previous memory types.
1: Okay, how far along are we in this? But what does this breakthrough mean for everyday consumers like you and me?
0: Well, the takeaway is that it opens the way for ultra-low power AI semiconductors because nowadays there are many on-device AIs on smartphones. And when we have an AI technology in a smartphone, it is crucial for it to consume low power. It cannot be a power-hungry model. And with these new semiconductors like RM, it'll make on-device AIs more attractive and more practical and more doable for companies to apply to our next generation smartphones and laptops.
1: All right, there you have it. Without artificial intelligence, will we have a technology segment? Probably not. Wanbin, thank you so much for the updates. We appreciate it. We'll speak to you again next week.
0: Always a pleasure. I'll see you next week.
1: We have Niall joining us in the studio next for Question Unboxing.
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0: What's in a question? Maybe just about everything important. If smart and sharp questions should strike up a more engaging conversation. How can Seoul balance public transportation, welfare for seniors, and the financial burden of it? Good morning, Niall.
1: Good morning. When I have friends visiting, I do feel the sense of pride with the Korean public transportation because it is
0: efficiency.
1: It's
0: cleanliness,
1: cheap, clean, and
0: Wi-Fi.
1: Yes, she's naming all of them basically. But you know what? At what cost? Today we will be talking about the necessity of expansion for senior public transportation welfare, as well as the financial burdens. Mm-hmm. Now, recently, the Seoul Metropolitan Council's Transportation Committee has approved an ordinance that would subsidize city bus and village bus fares mm-hmm. for seniors. And this would expand senior free transportation benefits beyond the current subway-only mm-hmm. system. Mm-hmm. And this proposal is expected to be voted on at the Seoul City Council plenary session on June 24th of 2026 this year.
0: Okay, so first and foremost, who would qualify for this expansion into free bus ride? Because I guess the question of who qualifies as senior can in itself be a talking point.
1: Right. And that is actually the heavy focus of today's topic, because the residents of Seoul age 70 and older would qualify for this free bus system. And applicants must meet the criteria by the Seoul mayor. Okay. And benefits could cover part or all of bus fares. But it only currently, the suggested new system applies to city buses, village buses, but not intercity buses or express buses.
0: Yeah, but those are particularly more expensive.
1: That's right.
0: Intercity and express buses.
1: And now, this is just Seoul City for now, so that's okay.
0: Why. Now, this is a pressing matter with the aging population, and we've talked about senior poverty rates, but it's also a heavily debated one at that, because it's about tax, isn't it? Where does that chunk of money come from? Who pays for it? Who benefits from it, right? So how did this new initiative even come up?
1: So this policy was one of Mayor Oh Se-hoon's local election pledges.
0: So now he must deliver.
1: Yes. And supporters argue transportation support should be expanded as Seoul's population also ages.
0: Okay.
1: And so the current system, as we mentioned, is just for the subway, but seniors age 65 and above currently ride the subway for free. There's no citywide free bus program existing in Seoul, but it's not out of nowhere, because there are other several local governments already operating similar programs. Like Daegu, they introduced the free bus rides for seniors age 75 and above back in 2023. They're slowly expanding the eligibility. Daejeon also provided free bus rides for seniors age 70 and above since 2023. Incheon is in plans to begin subsidizing bus fares for seniors age 75 and above second half of this year. And some districts, including Gangnam-gu and Chung-gu, is already providing local bus fare support programs, but not directly with the buses.
0: But of course, the controversy comes from the budget, because Seoul Metro is already struggling to maintain the senior benefits. We've had these conversations, right?
1: Yeah.
0: Are they running a deficit? How much would this free bus program cost?
1: Right. So the numbers are not small. According to Seoul City Council, the estimates for next year, if we were to start the first year, it would be 104.7 billion Korean won. And by 2031, this would increase to 127.5 billion won with the increasing age. And the total projected cost over 5 years is a whopping 578.9 billion Korean won.
0: Are we digging up cash from the ground, as they say?
1: Maybe from other places.
0: Okay, where does the money come from is a fair question. So let's come back to the topic of Seoul subway rides. Seoul is already paying heavily for the free subway for the elderly, because in theory, it's a nice social welfare program. Mm. But if it's running a deficit, we must question where and how should we pay for it?
1: So as we mentioned, the annual losses, they come from these free rides for seniors, okay, people with disabilities, national merit recipients. And over the past 5 years, there was approximately 364.5 billion Korean won per year of deficit. And in 2025, the losses reached 448.8 billion. And this accounted for more than 50% of Seoul Metro's total net loss. So it is a very heavy fee to pay for this welfare system.
0: Now, because Seoul bears these costs directly, city officials are concerned about adding another major subsidy program.
1: Mm-hmm. Yes.
0: Ironically, they're considering various compromise options to relieve that financial burden. What are some ways that have been then proposed?
1: Yes, so expanding into buses, but also trying to maintain and maybe reduce a little bit. So several options here, but a study published in the journal Transportation Research by Korea Transport Institute argues that limiting free subway rides to lower income seniors could reduce costs more effectively than increasing the eligibility age, which is one of the options. But if you were to increase the eligibility age to 70, by 2030, there would be almost 30% reduction. And if you increase the age to 75, about 57% reduction by 2030. So there it is a good amount of reduction. But for the option two, which was preferred by this study, it's the seniors in the bottom 70% of the income, and the top 30% of seniors would pay full fares. And why research favors this is because it would save more money than raising the age from 70 to 75.
0: And it just sounds much more logical.
1: Right. And by 2035, it even outperforms raising the age to 80 years old. And savings would improve over time rather than weakening, as we do have a very quickly aging population. So targets benefits towards seniors who are more financially vulnerable, as you said, more logical.
0: And these methods are already being used by other cities around the world. And there are, I think, evidence supporting that this is more effective. So give us a few examples.
1: So in Paris, seniors age 65 and above with monthly incomes below approximately 2,200 euros can ride the public transit for free. And Japan as well, low-income seniors age 70 and above can obtain unlimited bus and subway access for about 1,000 yen per year. And the similarity is that many countries use these income-based transportation benefits rather than granting this universal free rides to all seniors. And when you can't afford it, that is, I guess, a good option.
0: I think you should survey the seniors first.
1: Yeah. I don't want to do that.
0: Why? I did ask you to do it. The government should do it. Seoul City should ask, you know, how did the seniors feel? Because I am willing to bet my money on the fact that seniors of a certain, I think, income bracket would be actually willing to say that not all of us want these benefits.
1: Right. And some would say all of us. So, yes, somebody
0: we'll
1: needs
0: see.
1: To do the survey.
0: Right.
1: Yes.
0: Right. And then we'll take it step by step. Who said democracy was easy? All right. Now, we've been talking an awful lot of numbers, but we must also remember the original purpose of the policy. Sometimes we forget that. Now, protecting senior mobility and welfare is important, and I don't think we're trying to discredit that.
1: That's right. And recently, there was a little bit of controversy with President Lee's proposal or question at a cabinet meeting in March, and he asked officials to study whether seniors' free subway access could be limited during peak commuting hours, henceforth reducing the cost and also dealing with the issues of congestions. And that proposal itself, the evidence suggests that it's probably not going to make much of a difference. And according to the Seoul Metro data, seniors using free rides account for only 8.3% of passengers during rush hours.
0: Is that right?
1: And critics are arguing that unfairly singling out one age group for congestion problem caused by a broader transportation system is issues. So you
0: That's
1: see,
0: unfair.
1: There are many different options to go about this and debates over it, but there are concerns beyond just the expansion into the different types of public transportation, like the bus, but perhaps a variety in transportation is necessary, but the balance of financial stability, maybe we need to cut ends here and there, make it all work together.
0: You know what that number tells me, though? The discrepancy between the reality and the conclusions that we want to jump to based on feelings.
1: That's right.
0: Like, we're so stressed out in a crowded city that we're ready to say, like, it's you versus me. I hate you because you're in my way.
1: It needs to be somebody, and it's going to be you.
0: I understand the sentiment, but sometimes we have to take a few steps back and say, hold on, what's really wrong here?
1: Yeah.
0: It's hard, isn't it?
1: It really is.
0: Life. Nell, thank you so much for putting things into perspective. I'll see you tomorrow.
1: Bye-bye.
0: And that brings us to the end of this edition of Good Morning Seoul. Happy Thursday, everyone. Here's John Park taking us out with Gunchoram, Like a Dream. We'll see you tomorrow.

A fire typically results from carelessness and negligence. It's a type of disaster that's quite common, so remember the following tips. When a fire breaks out, shout fire to inform the people nearby and pull the fire alarm to alert others inside the building. If you're inside a room when you're notified of a fire, check the temperature of the door handle or the door itself with the back of your hand before trying to open it. If it's not hot, then carefully open the door and evacuate safely. But if it is hot, then seek a different escape route. If you cannot evacuate the building, then go to a window and wait for rescue. To prevent smoke from coming inside, cover the gaps between the door and the frame with a curtain or wet clothes. Make sure to use the stairs instead of an elevator to get to the lower floor. But if this is not an option, then evacuate to the rooftop. If you're in a high-rise building, make sure to shut all the doors behind you. If there is a lot of smoke, cover your nose and mouth with a wet towel and keep your body as low as possible as you evacuate. If you have no choice but to walk through the fire, then wrap your body and head with a wet blanket or wet towels. Dial 119 to report a fire. Inform the operator of both the location and the current situation, and don't hang up until the operator responds. Prevention of a fire is the most important step. Take caution when handling gas or electrical products, candles, or any other combustible products. Also, keep a fire extinguisher nearby and make sure you know how to use it.

0: 아리가 아리가 라디오.
1: 아리랑 라디오.
0: The time is 9 a.m.
2: 해시태그 데일리 K.

June 18th, 2026, and I'm your host, Peter Bint. At last, the amount spent by foreign tourists visiting Korea has surpassed 2 trillion won for the very first time. They say it's an all-time high, proving once again that Korea's popularity knows no bounds. But what's even more interesting is where these tourists are spending their money. In Songsudong, foreigners splurged on outdoor apparel brands, while in Haeundae, Busan, pharmacies selling skin regeneration creams saw a huge boost in sales. If you were to visit Korea, where would you go and what would you want to buy? Now, here's a hint on today's hashtag, let's all give it a guess. What is the word that means the thing used when buying and selling goods or services? What are you taking? What are you spending? One syllable in Korean, 2 syllables in English. Give it a guess on the Arirang Radio YouTube live stream, Arirang Radio K-pop, and we'll be back after our first song.